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3: Got into the ground and he was one of them.
4: I don't have a problem with anything transpiring right now. I think LeBron James in going into year 24 has earned this. I think he's not holding free agency hostage because he's not commanding a salary that would make any team, you know, have to make real decisions in terms of getting to the second apron. Or not, right? In 24 years, LeBron James has been the talk and the story of the NBA.
3: Mm-hmm.
4: He's been the face of the league. At 40, at 41, he's the face of the league. I don't have a problem with him making the decision whenever he makes it. Because teams have already gone out in free agency and spent the money.
3: Mm-hmm.
4: He didn't get in the way of the Giannis trade. He didn't get in the way of the Paul George trade or the Kawhi trade. He didn't get in the way of anything. Matter of fact, there is no trade. He's a free agent. He literally gets to pick where he wants to go. He's come out and said, it's not about the money. It's not about the money.
5: Well, he's a billionaire, so you're extra.
4: But what I'm saying is LeBron James, really, as good as he is now on the open market, could command $25, $35 million a year still right now. Right? He can get a 2-year deal for $60+ million. Right? With a player option or team, whatever that is. He can command that. He's not interested in that. What that did was it opened up everyone. Right? It opened up teams like Philly, who are approaching the second apron, mm-hmm. who couldn't afford to pay LeBron James $30 million a year. It opens up teams like San Antonio, who have a young core. They just re-upped Victor Wembanyama 5 years, $252 million, right?
5: It even opened up the Lakers. A lot of people thought maybe he could, you know, it was all this to go back.
4: He can still come back. So all I'm saying is LeBron James has earned the right to, number one, take his time. Number two, he's taking his time, and it's not interrupting any other NBA business. The team LeBron is going to pick already knows.
5: You think so?
4: We just don't know. Of course.
5: Of course.
4: Let me explain something to you. Number one, the team has to have the mid-level exception. What they have to have the room.
3: Mm-hmm.
4: So you mean to tell me LeBron James is just going to pick a team without them knowing?
5: Well, I think these teams, I do think there's an element of still surprise. And I think they just
4: there
5: are
4: is
5: saying,
4: not, there's no,
5: I think they're saying, I'm going to keep 3 to 5 ready.
4: No. Hey. The team that he picks, whenever he decides to tell us, they know and have known. That's it.
5: You could be right. I just think there is a
4: if he's going to Philly, and I'm not saying that's what he's doing,
5: right.
4: You don't think he has a place to stay out there already?
5: I mean,
4: you think he's just going to make a decision and then, we got to get out there and we got to go get to.
5: I think LeBron can do anything he needs.
4: No,
5: in
4: but what
5: hours.
4: I'm saying is, if you decide on a team, like the summer is almost up. Summer's almost up.
5: I genuinely believe that he's still figuring this out. I could be naive.
4: No.
5: I could be wrong.
4: No, he knows
5: I think
4: where he wants
5: knew
4: to go
5: he
4: play.
5: Wasn't going to be a Laker.
4: Yeah, he knew.
5: Like
4: that.
5: I don't think that was a.
4: Well,
5: like,
4: he knew that, but he knew he wanted his son to still stay there and right. still have
5: yeah,
4: his guaranteed
5: play LA
4: contract.
5: Family there. Yeah. I agree with that.
4: So whatever he decides to do, I'm all for it. Thank you for what he did for the Lakers. We were irrelevant prior to him coming there. We got a championship.
5: Why are you the only Laker fan that says that?
4: What?
5: Most Laker fans, good riddance, never wanted you.
4: Oh, because I'm a realist. Number one, I work in the business. I'm a fan, but I work in the business. So I'm looking at it like talking points and the reality of a situation. Sometimes being a fan can blind you to the reality of what's happening and what a person meant to a franchise.
5: You ever looked at somebody sideways, even when they did something good for you? Like, I don't really know.
4: Yeah, but
5: that's how a lot of Laker fans, Rob G, you're a Laker fan. I feel like living here,

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14: And after going 14-3 last year, Bo Nix was left out of the top 10. Also, he didn't even receive an honorable mention.
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17: Baker Mayfield got an honorable mention and Bo Nix doesn't? What's that about, bro?
14: Are you cool with that, Broncos country?
18: Bo's not top 10 quarterback.
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19: 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If Jalen Waddle has a 1,200-yard season, Bo Nix is a top 10 quarterback.
20: What do you say, Bo?
14: 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Let's go Bo.
17: 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The Denver Broncos, he is a franchise quarterback.
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20: 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Smells like a steak and seats 35. So, home run derby right now. Kyle Schwarber has just finished his round. 11 home runs, getting a big ovation from the hometown crowd. Apparently, every year, home run derby is going to be Kyle Schwarber time. Like, apparently, that's what it's going
21: to be.
20: That's
21: what he does.
20: Okay. It's this thing.
21: The man hits dingers.
20: Yeah. I mean, you know, big round, 11 home runs and 15 swings. You know, big round, Philadelphia, very excited. Bryce Harper's going nuts. They're back in the pennant race now because, you know, they fired their manager when they were supposed to.
21: When they were supposed to,
20: and now they're catching up to the Braves. Like, oh, gee, look at that, everybody.
21: Don Mattingly.
20: Yeah.
21: Legend. In Philadelphia, as well as New York. But look, Schwarber's just that one guy, right? White Sox fan, South Sider.

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5: 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ESPN has released its quarterback rankings.
8: Where's our guy?
5: And after going 14-3 last year, Bo Nix was left out of the top 10. Also, he didn't even receive an honorable mention.
11: Based off of a lot of the advanced analytics, that computes.
12: Baker Mayfield got an honorable mention and Bo Nix doesn't? What's that about, bro?
5: Are you cool with that, Broncos country?
8: Bo's not top 10 quarterback.
6: He's not there yet. Bo isn't a top 10 quarterback yet.
12: I think he's a better quarterback than Baker Mayfield, though.
8: Do you?
5: It seems our boy Bo still has a lot to prove on the national stage.
11: Will he be on this list next year?
6: This could be
11: the year where
6: Bo Nix takes a little bit of a jump. If Jalen Waddle has a 1,200-yard season, Bo Nix is a top 10 quarterback.
13: What do you say, Bo?
5: Let's go, Broncos. Let's go, Bo.
12: Guess what? The Denver Broncos, he is a franchise quarterback.
13: You're my boy, Bo.
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6: 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Also, he didn't even receive an honorable mention.
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9: Baker Mayfield got an honorable mention and Bo Nix doesn't? What's that about, bro?
6: Are you cool with that, Broncos country?
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9: I think he's a better quarterback than Baker Mayfield, though.
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6: It seems our boy Bo still has a lot to prove on the national stage.
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11: If Jalen Waddle has a 1,200-yard season, Bo Nix is a top 10 quarterback.
13: What do you say, Bo?
6: 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Let's go Bo.
9: Guess what? The Denver Broncos, he is a franchise quarterback.
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0: football game. Hey, Vesse, I'll tell you one thing. You look like my ding-a-ling-a-ling. Oh, my ding-a-ling.
1: All right, all right.
0: Everybody all right. sing.
1: All right, thank you. There you go.
2: That's a hostess treat, right, Ben?
1: Yes.
2: That's what you said?
1: It's a spin-off of the ding-dong, the ding-a-ling. That's exactly what that meant. I know the artistic ability of Lucky Tony, one of the great creative callers that we have. How lucky are we to have that man?
2: Honestly, the musical talent is wild.
1: I'm impressed. A lot of dudes have moved on from porn because it's all free on the internet now, like on, you know, OnlyFans or whatever, or not OnlyFans, but like, you know, it's just free to, you know, women love to show their beautiful things. Lucky Tony, though, still supports the adult industry, and I love that he's very involved in the old school adult entertainment business. A 2% chance is in Alabama. Hello, 2% chance. Welcome.
3: Let me clear my throat here before I get started.
1: All right. We hit the cough button right there.
2: We got water.
1: Would you like a lozenge? Would you like some garlic? What would you like?
3: I would like redemption. I would like to be sworn into the militia.
2: I don't know. He failed real bad last time.
1: Pretty bad. Last time you did it, it didn't go so well.
2: Twice.
1: If you fail again, it's much like the DMV. You're going to have to wait a couple of months to take the test again. All right. You understand that?
3: Couple months.
1: How about 1 month? You have to wait at least 1 month if you do not pass. How about that?
3: Okay.
1: You okay? You feel like you're ready to do this here? You're prepared? Yeah. All right. So if this goes well, you got to play this for your kids. If it doesn't go well, we'll just pretend it didn't happen, okay?
3: Sounds good.
1: Well, this is a big moment here. Are you excited, Lorraine? We're going to swear in another member of the Maller Militia.
2: I am so ready.
4: Yes, we can.
1: Now, in honor of the late, great Skeeter in Montana, we have a thing he came up with. My man Skeeter used to call up all the time. He's on the other side listening across the pearly gates. He's sitting right next to Jeannie in Medford. And all the boys that have moved on, have checked out, that used to listen to the show. They all listen still.
5: Maller's the best. Then there's the rest.
1: Thank you, Skeeter. I appreciate that. Very kind of you.
3: Hey, before I go, can you just tell me, just read the last sentence of the thing real quick. That's the only thing I get confused on.
1: No. We got to do it from beginning to end. Those are the bylaws of the Maller Oath. You have to read it from beginning to end. Don't worry about it. Don't stress out about it. You got this. It's in the bag. It's in the bag, 2% chance. Do you understand that?
3: I got it.
1: It's one of the great nicknames, 2% chance. All right, here we go. I state your name.
3: I, 2% chance.
1: Do solemnly swear.
3: Do solemnly swear.
1: That I will support and defend.
3: That I will support and defend.
1: The Ben Maller Show.
3: The Ben Maller Show.
1: Against all enemies.
3: Against all enemies.
1: Foreign and domestic.
3: Foreign and domestic.
1: And that I will obey.
3: And that I will obey.
1: The orders.
3: The orders.
1: To peacefully fight back.
3: To peacefully fight back.
1: Against hostile attacks.
3: Against hostile attacks.
1: From rival sports gas bags and blowhards.
3: From rival sports gas bags and blowhards.
1: So help me God.
3: So help me God.
1: Congratulations, 2% chance. You are the newest member of the Maller Militia. You have been sworn in. Hallelujah. Hallelujah. Now, listen, we are a peaceful organization. We do not want to turn to violence. But if somebody trashes my good name, we do go to cyber warfare if we have to. We fight back against cyber bullies that dare sully the name. We've been in epic battles with William Shatner. And who was that porn star that got upset with me, Coop? What was her name again?
6: Lisa Ann.
1: Lisa Ann, the porn star. We fought with her. And many other legends, Indomicon Sue.
2: I'm going to fight with a porn
1: Blake
2: star.
1: Snell. It was not the kind of fight I was hoping to get into with the porn star. But nonetheless, well, congratulations, Chance. This is a life-changing moment, okay? Do you understand?
3: I'm so grateful. Other than having children, this is right up there with the best moments of my life.
1: Yeah, well, as it should be. All right, well, thank you, Chance. Be well. A great 2% chance. Let's welcome our contestants. We have Tyler in Boston who's going to play Maller's Amount of Money. Hello, Tyler.
7: What's going on, Benny?
1: There he is, my man, Tyler. You're going to be one of our guys. Who would you like to partner up with, Tyler?
7: Unfortunately, I am going to go with Coop.
4: because I do enjoy trying to be here.
6: Yes!
1: What, why are you so happy, Coop? Why would you be
6: here? Because I like Tyler.
1: Uh-huh. Okay. All right. I feel like there's other ulterior motives that you might have. Mike in Tucson. Hello, Mikey in Tucson. Barbecue Mikey.
8: Let's go. Hey, Ben, I remember when I got sworn into the Mallard Oath. I'll never forget that night. Best night of my life.
1: It's a big moment in men's lives. It really does. It's you know, you're laughing. This is a big deal for these people. You understand? This is a game changer.
6: Best night of his life. Well, tonight's going to be the worst night of your life because you're going to get your ass kicked in this
1: hurry
6: game.
1: Hurry up. Give me a cat.
6: All right,
1: hurry up.
6: This is Mallard's Mountain of Money.
1: Hurry up.
6: The Sam Neill edition. He passed away on Monday at the age of 78.
2: I loved him.
6: The categories are Just Out of Reach, The Hunt for Red October, Jurassic Park, and The 12. Tyler, which category would you like?
7: Hunt for Red October.
6: Okay. And Mike, what about you?
8: Jurassic Park.
6: All right.
1: All right, everyone, hold on there. We will have Mallard's Mountain of Money in its entirety. We'll get to that, and we will do it next. However, it is the B Block. What hour is it right now? Let's find out. Let's
9: Number see. Three.
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5: 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We're halfway through 2026 and rumbling towards Broncos training camp. 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
1: It's time now to Cite the Bite, where we play random generic sound bites. 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You try to tell us who's doing the talking.
0: All right, no bull pucky, as Jay Scoop likes to say. And right to the game we go. Let's play the audio clip. Here we go.
2: Happy to get started.
0: Play it again.
2: Happy to get started.
0: Oh, I think I know who that is.
2: Happy to get started.
0: All right. I mean, it sounds very familiar. I think I might know. All right. Will anyone get this right? I say caller two will get it. Lorena.
3: Caller three.
0: Coop.
4: Caller number five. Two? Right. Did you say two?
0: I think I did.
3: You did.
0: All right. Let's start out with, let's see, Pizza Papa. Caller one, Pizza Papa, 877-99 on Fox.
5: Good morning, Ben. That sounded a lot like Spin Cycle Regina.
0: Well, that's a bogus answer. How dare you? All right, let's go to Chris in Boston. You're my caller, too. Come on, Chris!
6: Hey, Ben, that's former Red Sox pitcher. He's put slow.
0: No!
3: Oh, you're out, Ben.
0: Play it again.
2: Happy to get started.
0: Well, that's, well, come on.
3: He's just happy to get started.
4: Right. I don't think you know.
0: All right, Cowboy John Brad, caller three. Cowboy 877-99 on Fox. Cowboy John, what's the clue, by the way, Coop?
4: He scored 73 points in a game while at Cedar Ridge High School.
0: Huh. Okay, I'm wrong. Yeah.
2: Happy to get started.
5: Yeah, okay, Ben. Well, Conor McGregor's 38 today, but is that Rosie Greer who's 94 today?
0: Is he still alive? He used to go to, I met him years ago at the Clipper games.
5: Wow. Yeah, Ben, he's 94 today, and OJ also confessed killing Ron and Nicole to him when he visited
0: OJ. Yeah, okay, we don't have time for that. Thank you, Cowboy. Scott, caller four, Scott in the Commonwealth. Scott.
7: That's Bill Belichick.
0: Is that Bill? No, it is not. Who is it, Covert?
4: It's Austin Reed.
0: Austin Reed. It does sound like Belichick. It does sound just like...
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13: And after going 14-3 last year, Bo Nix was left out of the top 10. Also, he didn't even receive an honorable mention.
17: Based off of a lot of the advanced analytics, that computes.
18: Baker Mayfield got an honorable mention and Bo Nix doesn't? What's that about, bro?
13: Are you cool with that, Broncos country?
19: Bo's not top 10 quarterback.
20: He's not there yet. Bo isn't a top 10 quarterback yet.
18: I think he's a better quarterback than Baker Mayfield, though.
19: Do you?
13: It seems our boy Bo still has a lot to prove on the national stage.
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20: 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If Jalen Waddle has a 1,200-yard season, Bo Nix is a top 10 quarterback.
21: What do you say, Bo?
13: 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Let's go, Bo.
18: 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The Denver Broncos, he is a franchise quarterback.
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0: 14 practices will be open to the public. 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
4: A thriller in Philadelphia on Monday night for the MLB Home Run Derby. Hometown favorite Kyle Schwarber set the pace at 11 home runs in the final round. But Jordan Walker, on his final swing, hit 4 home runs to come from behind. He wins it 12-11 by the final tally, stunning the Philadelphia crowd. Conor McGregor announced on Instagram on Monday he will have surgery on his right knee and plans to fight again to fulfill the last fight of his present UFC contract. Bulls rookie Caleb Wilson had 19 points in his NBA Summer League debut for the team against the Utah Jazz. The BBC reports that England will make a game-time decision for midfielder Declan Rice whether he'll be fit to start in the semifinal against Argentina. Rice was removed from the quarterfinal against Norway due to an illness that he has been battling since. England remains optimistic that he will start. I'm Chris Perfett.
26: You know what time it is?
13: 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It's two pros and a cup of joe.
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13: 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It's two pros and a cup of joe.
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3: And after going 14-3 last year, Bo Nix was left out of the top 10. Also, he didn't even receive an honorable mention.
4: Based off of a lot of the advanced analytics, that computes.
5: Baker Mayfield got an honorable mention and Bo Nix doesn't? What's that about, bro?
3: Are you cool with that, Broncos country?
6: Bo's not top 10 quarterback.
7: He's not there yet. Bo isn't a top 10 quarterback yet.
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7: 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If Jalen Waddle has a 1,200-yard season, Bo Nix is a top 10 quarterback.
8: What do you say, Bo?
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5: 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The Denver Broncos, he is a franchise quarterback.
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0: Two pros and a cup of Joe, Fox Sports Radio. LeVar Arrington, Brady Quinn, Jonas Knox with you here. Coming up top of next hour, a little over 10 minutes from now, somebody's got some thoughts on a big-time decision coming up in the world of sports. That'll be yours here on FSR. 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
0: So Conor McGregor wrote on social media yesterday, surgery, prehab, return to martial arts practice, go again, final fight of the contract, praise God. So he's trying to make a comeback. But unfortunately, there are those out there that are taking shots at Conor McGregor, one of which would be Machine Gun Kelly, who had an altercation with McGregor a few years ago on a red carpet event, and took to social media to say this.
2: I did a post yesterday, and I should probably apologize for
3: absolutely nothing, homie. This dude, that's how beef works. We don't like each other. Everyone's saying, oh, you commented on his age. He's only 1 year older than you about his knees. Hey, guess what? We don't age the same. My knees are awesome. Oh, you wouldn't say it to his face? I already did. That's why a picture exists of this little leprechaun punching up and missing me and me not flinching. Where the f*** is the rest of the footage where we toss this little guy like a piece of dirty drawers across the red carpet? That's why all the footage starts with him far away. Buddy, you look like a drunk, ugly extra in a Sherlock Holmes movie. What in the 1934 am I looking at? Fix your face. What in the f*** Liddell happened to the landing strip on your head? Worst 10 seconds I've ever seen. Thank you for the walkout being longer than the fight.
4: Dang. Ether.
5: What is Machine Gun Kelly have beef with Conor McGregor?
0: Yeah. Like, Conor tried to beat him up on a red carpet.
5: Card for this summer.
0: Wow. He tried to,
4: he wouldn't beat him up with that knee. I ain't going to lie to you. So, I mean, Machine Gun Kelly has his moment right now. And what surgery is it? Why not say I'm getting an ACL surgery or MCL?
5: I'm guessing because he said prehab. That's one of the only knee injuries you have where you actually have to rehab before you get the surgery itself.
4: So it's an ACL.
5: Yeah.
4: Which he has torn it before.
0: Hey, it's Jonas Knox. Trained to push past the pain, not athletes, just people. 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
21: With six home runs on his final six swings, Jordan Walker came back to defeat Kyle Schwarber to win the 2026 Home Run Derby 12-11 in the final round in Philadelphia. Walker is the first Cardinals player to ever win the Home Run Derby. WNBA action on Monday night. Olivia Miles, rookie for the Minnesota Lynx, became the fastest player in the WNBA to reach 400 points, 100 rebounds, and 100 assists as she combined her 33 points with 37 from Kayla McBride to power the Lynx past the Phoenix Mercury 104-100. Angel Reese posted 23 points and 13 rebounds to help the Dream defeat the LA Sparks 101-92. Chicago Bulls rookie Caleb Wilson had 19 points in his NBA Summer League debut. The Green Bay Packers signed linebacker Isaiah McDuffie to a contract extension. I'm Chris Perfett.
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0: slowly this team rebuild or re you know restructure how they're going to do this. And I think maybe they're wondering too if they can't get Baker Mayfield for a more economical value because they may feel like he's at a ceiling. But this also brings to light another issue that a lot of players deal with in the NFL. And that is, and especially when you're in a leadership position, there's an element of toughness to play through injuries, to be there for your guys, to be able to say, hey, like, I'm going to be there on Sundays. I may be banged up during the week, but I'm going to be there, with you on Sundays. And the hard part is it's for the best interest, oftentimes for the team, but not for the individual. And this has happened twice now to him where he's played through injuries. He's played tough. He's tried to do the best he can. And then when it comes down to the business of the game, the organization isn't there to have his back. And look, I understand, at the end of the day, it's a bottom line business. That's what it's all about. But the alternative is him sitting out, missing more time, them definitely or probably losing games and not being there for his team, not being there for his boys. So it's a very, very difficult spot to be in. Baker's the type of guy who's the ultimate competitor and he wants to be out there. And that's what makes it tough is you want that built up like equity with the organization for saying, hey man, I wasn't 100%, but I was playing through it. And so it becomes a slippery slope because your film is your resume. And in particular, when it comes to these contract conversations and when you're playing through stuff, oftentimes you're not going to feel the same. You're not going to play at as high of a level. And they're going to then use that as a way to detract from your value. So we've seen it before. We're seeing it again. I do think they'll get something done. I think it'll be shorter, somewhere in the ballpark of like a 2-3 year extension where he's getting the value that he wants somewhere around, I'm just guessing again, 50 million, per average annual per year. I mean, it's a little bit more of a wide ranging scale now with some of the Patrick Mahomes and other guys who have redone or re-upped their contracts. But I would imagine they get some extension done, maybe 2 years on top of that. He gets a heavy amount in guarantees. And then over the next couple of years, 2 or 3 years, I think they'll probably sit there and watch and see. And if there's maybe a quarterback that falls over a certain spot, I could see them trying to take one and kind of prepare that situation of having the guy in waiting, but also the guy they feel good about right now.
1: I don't know how much time Bowles has. That's a major factor. And not knowing how much time he has, which I would assume if he doesn't have a good year, obviously how this year ended and the conversation, speculation around if he would be the head coach returning plays a part in what way. I don't know. I don't know if it plays a part where it could work to Baker Mayfield's advantage that Bowles is on the hot seat for his job, because I don't want to start over with a new quarterback and a prove it year as a coach. So he may be in the front office is like, hey man, we got to get him signed. We lost Mike Evans. We we're an aging roster. We've lost some key, cog players, that people knew as household names. They're not a part of our team anymore. Maybe this is a rebuilding of sorts that's taking place, but if you want to judge me on my success, I got to have a quarterback. Now, to the other side of that, they could be like, well, this is your last year and we are in kind of a rebuild. We're not giving him all that money. He has to be signable. So then now the conversation has to be between Todd Bowles and Baker Mayfield. Like, look, man. Take this deal. Let's try to win, and I'll take care of you on the other side of it. But if I'm gone, I mean, there's probably a strong chance maybe you're going to end up gone. I just don't know what side of this the front office falls on it. But I will say the one time where you're going to find out who you really are and what you represent to the organization is when it's contract time. And they're going to tell you who you are and they're going to tell you why this is it. And it's nothing personal, but this is just what it is. And I just do not think that Baker Mayfield is in the most, opportune positions as a quarterback in where he's at currently.
2: Since he's been in Tampa, second in touchdown passes in the league, third in yards. He's been really good. And I find it hard to believe, and that's, by the way, really good taking over for Tom Brady which is not an easy thing to do based on how Brady was playing all the way up into the end. I find it hard to believe that the organization doesn't recognize that and they don't get a deal done.
1: But there's still a price tag on that. You know what I mean? Sure. Like, and there's a price tag that fits for both of them, but what is that? And can they reasonably get there? That's the biggest point, right? I mean, that would have to be what it is.
0: Well, as a player, you're obviously looking for the most amount of money possible as quick as possible. And again, as an organization, you're trying to get it for as cheap and limited amount of guarantee. So that's what it's going to come out. To me, it's going to come out to the total amount of guaranteed at signing and duration. Because, I mean, Baker Mayfield's not young. He wants more financial security. And he probably feels like he's lost out on the ability to truly cash in on that huge deal. He's cashed in on good deals, but not that gigantic deal that, you know, you watched Deshaun Watson sign in Cleveland. That probably should have been his. Maybe not to that extent, but, you know what I'm saying? I mean, he's never really been able to have the opportunity to cash in on that. So I feel like he feels like this is that opportunity. A couple things to point out. Todd Bowles is under contract till 2028. So I know he's gone through, you know, kind of some up and downs a little bit after Tom Brady, but he is still under contract for a few more seasons. And so they're not in direct alignment, which I don't know that the organization, you know, cares one way or another in that regard. Jason Light ultimately is the general manager, is ultimately the one who makes this decision, right? He's the one who handles the contracts, the roster, and he's the one who, you know, Baker and his team have been negotiating with. So, I'm not sure what say Todd Bowles ultimately has in it, because I think if you're Jason Light, he's looking at this saying, like, we also have to be thinking past Todd Bowles, past, if we are saying this is a make or break year for Todd Bowles, you know, how we're planning our cap planning and everything else. Like, we also have to be thinking past that then if that's the case. But I love Todd Bowles. I hope that's not the case, that he's in this kind of pressure cooker year. I think their roster's in a really tough spot. And even though that it's a winnable division, it feels like, you know, they should be moving on from a guy that's had to deal with like a number of injuries and some changes and things that have been going on too with his team. I mean, think about it too. He keeps losing coordinators. I mean, it's not easy to deal with on that side of the ball.
2: Now, knowing Prisco the way that you do, Brady, when you ask him about Baker Mayfield's value and where he ranks as a quarterback, what would you guess Prisco's answer is going to be coming up later on?
0: I think he'll say they should get a deal done. I think he'll say in the ballpark of $40 million, $45 million a year, something like that. I mean, he's got nothing against Baker Mayfield. I just think he's going to say that he's, you know, only so good or whatever, however he'll phrase it. But he'll put it in some sort of manner that will be a disrespectful in some ways, but at the same time, agree that it would be in their best interest to sign him. You know, like, he'll probably use the phrase, you're damned if you do and you're damned if you don't. You know, he likes using that sometimes. But that's most likely how he'll handle it.
2: Yeah, it seems like he's going to be kind of middle of the road, because I don't know that he's overly positive about Mayfield, but I don't know that he can just throw him under the bus like a Kirk Cousins, potentially. Like, it seems like he's not, you know, it's not like he's Baker Mayfield's biggest fan, but, you know, I feel like Pete's going to be a little bit kinder about that.
0: I've been on set with him before when we talked to Baker, and I think Pete liked him. So I think he'll be a bit more sympathetic to the injury thing and talking about that, and probably pose a question back to LeVar and I. He'll do one of those, but that's most likely how we'll handle it.
2: By the way, that time will arrive, top of next hour. So a little over 15 minutes from now, we're going to catch up with Pete Prisco. 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Up next, what the hell are we watching? We'll tell you right here on FSR.
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21: Where's our guy?
20: 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Also, he didn't even receive an honorable mention.
22: Based off of a lot of the advanced analytics, that computes.
23: Baker Mayfield got an honorable mention and Bo Nix doesn't? What's that about, bro?
20: Are you cool with that, Broncos country?
24: Bo's not top 10 quarterback.
25: He's not there yet. Bo isn't a top 10 quarterback yet.
23: I think he's a better quarterback than Baker Mayfield, though.
24: Do you?
20: It seems our boy Bo still has a lot to prove on the national stage.
22: Will he be on this list next year?
25: 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If Jalen Waddle has a 1,200-yard season, Bo Nix is a top 10 quarterback.
26: What do you say, Bo?
20: 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Let's go, Bo.
23: Guess what? The Denver Broncos, he is a franchise quarterback.
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1: Two pros and a cup of Joe, Fox Sports Radio. LeVar Arrington, Brady Quinn, Jonas Knox with you here. Coming up top of next hour, a little over 10 minutes from now, we are going to catch up with our guy Pete Prisco, a Tuesday tradition here on this show. 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
2: So much to watch, so little time.
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2: But still, everyone wants to know.
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2: What are we watching?
5: To tell you the truth, I don't give a f-
1: All right, so this is the week where this is really going to be put to the test, because there is no sports of substance going on other than the World Cup later on today, and that's winding down here. So who would like to report on
6: you guys go ahead.
1: On what it is that they're watching.
6: Yeah, Jonas, do you watch anything outside of this show?
1: That's rude. That's a question. Rude.
6: You probably are going to tell us you watched the movie Jaws or some old like 80s, 90s movie.
1: That is not the case. Watched Home Run Derby last night. Watched. It's mostly baseball stuff. Like that's really kind of where we're at this point in time. So mostly just baseball stuff with my son. We're on basically the same sleep schedule, so kind of locked in when it comes to that, and the way we go. Plus, he lost his first tooth yesterday, so that was a whole ordeal. So there wasn't a lot of
6: So the tooth fairy must have come by.
1: Sure did.
7: Yours only leaves quarters, huh?
8: Are you allowed to say tooth fairy anymore?
6: Yeah. Why would you not be able to?
8: I don't know.
6: Back to Lorena's question. What was the bounty that the Tooth Fairy was able to leave?
1: I've seen reports of two $1 bills, which I think equates to how many pesos is that? But two $1 bills.
7: Wow.
8: That's ridiculous.
6: Okay. All right.
8: She bad.
6: Sometimes the Tooth Fairy gives out a little more money for the first lost tooth, but I can see how in the Knox household,
1: it
6: might be a little more economical.
8: You're going with $2 for a tooth, man. That's cheap ass.
6: For your first tooth.
1: Hey, keep it up. I'll make sure that
8: what a cheap fairy.
1: Down to $1.
7: My friend's tooth fairy used to bring her coloring books and like new crayons under her pillow.
8: What a corny fairy that was.
7: Seriously.
6: How do you not wake up with all that stuff going on?
7: It's a good question.
8: It's ridiculous. Yeah.
6: So that was all you were watching there, huh, Jonas?
1: That's it. That's all I got, man. Okay. Yeah.
6: I mean, Love Island's over, so LeVar's done. Cape Fear is almost over. Cape Fear. If you haven't watched it, yeah. It's an interesting show. Kind of trippy, but it's
8: kinda
6: cool.
8: Trippy, yeah.
6: Yeah. Have you watched it?
8: Yeah. I got Cape Fear on my list of things I'm watching. Cape Fear is definitely one. House of Dragons, obviously. Yeah. It was a good last episode. I didn't realize that... Rhaenyra, the now queen, she's taken over the throne. Her husband, which was the uncle, and his name is, I forget his name is.
9: Damon,
8: there it is. That was his daughter riding.
1: Quick on the draw there,
8: that was his daughter. That's his daughter riding the sheep stealer.
9: Yes, Rhaenyra.
8: And I couldn't figure out who she was.
7: What?
8: And that was crazy. Like, when he saw her, I was like, why is he so into her? But then I remembered he married the one.
9: Right,
8: and then she died giving birth to her or something. Yeah, I was watching that. Thanks, I appreciate that, Patty. The Polygamist, that's a South African show. That's pretty interesting. Raising Kanan, that's a 50 Cent Power Universe. All the Queensmen, that's Eva Marcel. I've been watching
1: that. You're getting
8: all that in? Yeah, and the Gilded Age. I'm still watching the Gilded Age right now. So there you go. Those are the shows I'm watching.
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26: One of the longest shots on the board with a home run right here.
27: He's not afraid.
26: Wow.

0: know what's funny is that he was one of the guys when Nolan Arenado was traded to St. Louis, like a prospect in their system. But I was like, why didn't they get that guy? You're trading Nolan Arenado. Why don't you get a guy like that? Who's a top, like, two prospect at that time. And now look at him. Slamming dingers all over the place. I watched. I like it. I like the home run derby. Now, I'd be lying. I will say this. This is a common theme for me. I watch the first round in its totality. And then I'm diving in and out. That's kind of just how I operate. Once I get like that first initial wave of guys, I want to see who does well, who kind of chokes. Once you get into the second round and on, I'm just kind of, we'll dive in and we'll step right back out because I can't watch the entire thing. It's a little monotonous after a while. I will say, I love the new format. I like that I was able to watch the actual sort of reason why I love the home run derby is that you get to see how far these balls travel. And with the untimed system, you saw balls in flight all the way to where they landed. I will say one thing, and I try not to cast too many stones on this. I thought the actual broadcast was awful. Now, they brought in Barry Bonds and Anthony Rizzo and a whole bunch of other people. But there was, gosh, it was one of the first people to participate in the Derby. Who was it? It was maybe Contreras? I mean, he was first out of the gates. But he's hitting like five homers in a row, and nobody's getting like excited. They're barely saying anything about the balls leaving the yard. I'm like, this is kind of what you're supposed to be doing. You don't need to go full Chris Berman, but you got to go like half Chris Berman. Give me a back. Something. But it's like three home runs were hit, and they're just like, yeah, I think the Cardinals are doing a good job this year. I don't need to hear the baseball analysis right now. I just need you to tell me that ball's hit a long ways. So weird, by the way, like all of these things that are becoming streaming platform only stuff, like that's on Netflix last night. It's not a matter of like, you can't find it anywhere. I'm just more amazed that these streaming platforms are buying stuff like this. Because you want to spend all this money to do this. You got to make sure that your broadcast is in tip-top shape. And I will say, after watching that last night, it left me wanting more, is how I'd put it. Funny thing is, Kyle Schwarber, who leads the league in home runs, was almost eliminated in the first round. Because he only hit 10, and then he moves on. He slams 9 in the second round, and then he goes on to 11. Damn near wins the entire thing. Were you guys surprised, by the way, to see Barry Bonds on a TV set? He is pretty famously known as a guy that seemed unlikable to a whole bunch of baseball media members. Now, I'll say this. There is nobody that is more miserable than a baseball writer. And there are exceptions. I actually think the ones here in town are the exceptions to the rule. Your Thomas Hardings and Patrick Saunders and guys like that. But they are notoriously crusty. But they put Barry Bonds on television. And I wonder what Barry kind of like, what does he feel about his place in baseball? Not in the Hall of Fame. Despite being I think the greatest player I've ever seen, at least greatest hitter that's ever existed in baseball. And you can go back and when I say in baseball history, it's usually just talking about my era. I can't tell you about Babe Ruth. I didn't see him. So weird to me, by the way. Baca, how old are you?
1: 38.
0: You're 38. I'm 36. I've had discussions, baseball discussions with people. I'm like, yeah, he's like the greatest hitter I've ever seen. And they're like, Ty Cobb? I'm like, you're 35. What do you mean, Ty? Ty Cobb could be an imaginary person for all you know. You haven't even seen video of that guy hit one baseball. And I'm always like, you can't go back to the 19 teens with me. And I get it. I heard Mickey Mantle and Ted Williams and all these guys were great hitters. How the hell could I say that with authority? Here's what I do know. Barry Bonds had a season where he hit like 372 and had like a 500 on base percentage with 50 bombs. That's a pretty damn good hitter. I don't know how many times this has happened to people in the past, like Babe Ruth or Ted Williams or whoever. Barry Bonds was intentionally walked with the bases loaded multiple times in a season because they were so scared that that guy was going to put one 500 feet into McCovey's Cove. But the one thing about Barry Bonds is, I mean, outside the steroid stuff and whatever you feel about that, go ahead and feel, okay? I'm not arguing this. It's just interesting to me that a player of his caliber, not in the Hall of Fame, obviously is being given the cold shoulder by most people who are the gatekeepers of that sport. And then he shows up on a broadcast, and I just wonder what his relationship with the sport is. I'm sure he loves baseball, but he's now part of the thing that that's keeping him out. Does that make sense? The people who are in charge of whatever accolades that you get, especially post-playing career, you're now joining the fold in being one of those people. And maybe that's his sort of like bleep you to, you guys suck. I know baseball. I'll talk about this better than you can. But I don't know. I just thought it was odd because I haven't seen nor heard from Barry Bonds in forever. Texter says, I'm 42. If I'm taking swings during our era, then it's Griffey. Okay, that's fine. Griffey had a beautiful swing. I'm telling you, he's probably the greatest player of our life. I mean, if you had to go through the list, it's him. And I don't even know who's a close second. Maybe like an A-Rod, if we're just talking straight baseball talent. Oh, you're right. Griffey would be up there had he not been hurt all the time, but he's hurt.
1: Griffey was like all our favorite player, right? Like,
0: oh, for sure.
1: He might not have been the best because of injuries, but he was like everyone wanted to be Griffey.
0: He could have been, like, but he just, yeah, he broke down a lot. Who would that be? I mean, it's probably Bonds or A-Rod. Is there somebody obvious that I'm missing? And both of those guys, highly unlikable dudes for a lot of people. But you have to be honest. You guys know my stance. If I was the dictator of the world, I would move everybody out of Green Bay, Wisconsin for a week. And I would just spend that week doing drone strikes on Lambeau Field.
1: Albert Pujols? Could he be in there?
0: Yeah, Pujols, as far as hitter, yes. For sure. I think I'd give the other guys the edge overall because they were both great fielders. But you have to be honest about this. I hate Aaron Rodgers with a burning passion. Aaron Rodgers is maybe the most talented quarterback I've ever seen. But I think it's one of those two. And for him to not be in the Hall of Fame, the reason he's not in is because the people in media did not vote him in, and now he is a member of the media in some way last night, was just an odd dichotomy, I would say. Oh, Ohtani. I mean, that's pretty good.
1: But that story's still being written, so I can't really, you know.
0: It's true. Still, I don't know if there's ever going to be a player again that goes, yeah, I know I went 0-4 tonight, but I gave you 8 8 innings, 5 hit, no run. Like, who else does that? No one. So, 303-504-0925. I enjoyed it yesterday. And I still think it is the greatest skills competition that we have in sports. So, two things I want to get to here. Number one, as ESPN continues to sort of throw out their top 10 at each position, here. The Broncos have plenty of players that would be considered top 10 at their position. We just talked about the quarterbacks yesterday. Bo Nix was somewhere in the ballpark of like 18th in the NFL. Little lower than I thought it would be, but I don't think totally unfair yet. There's a consistency factor with him that I think a lot of people are waiting to see. My question is, and I heard Raj and Coach talking about this yesterday, who isn't a top 10 player at their position for the Broncos currently that could be that at the end of the year? Because I think I got a name that most people wouldn't go to, but it's kind of based upon the discussion we were just having surrounding Ken Griffey Jr. And it's all based on health. So we'll get to that in just a couple of minutes. 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But top 10 lists, we've had a few. You have your Pat Surtans that are on there. You have Quinn Meinerz that is considered a top 10 interior offensive lineman. There's plenty of players on the Broncos that fit that bill. But who could be added to those lists at the end of this year? We'll get to it next.
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5: Westwood One Sports presents this World Soccer Update. There have been exactly 100 World Cup games played over the past month, and four remain. The semifinals, the third-place game, and the championship game Sunday. The semis have the four highest-ranked teams in the world, and this afternoon in Dallas, it's France against Spain. The French trying to be the third team ever to reach the final in three straight World Cups. They're 6-0 by a combined score of 16-2, and for Spain, it's been 11-0. Today, Jamie Watson is a Westwood One soccer analyst.
6: They will basically pass you to death with over 500 passes in a game, and they'll wait for the moment when you get lazy defensively and you don't do your job. 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And if they can do that efficiently and they can do it first against France, now that causes a little bit of anxiousness because these players are human.
5: Tomorrow's game is in Atlanta, England, and Argentina, who with two wins becomes the first since 1962 to win back-to-back. John Stashower, Westwood One Sports.
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1: Got a minor issue here early on in the morning drive. A crash is off on the right shoulder on I-25 southbound at 23rd. Multiple vehicles and a cement mixer. Other than that, we just have the usual slowing that's starting to build up, like I-25 southbound through downtown Denver and I-270 westbound between Quebec and Vasquez. 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With gas prices sky high for summer travel, switch to E15 fuel. 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
3: Mosher, Lombardi, and Kane are coming up at 7. 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

status for like each position heading into training camp. And the Broncos have plenty of names that are on these. Now, I'll go through each of them. There's only two left to be coming out, and that is safeties and wide receivers. My guess, I don't know if Jaylen Waddle is going to be considered a top 10 wideout. I would doubt it just given the amount of talent across the league at that position, but he could be. He could certainly be in the receiving votes or whatever honorable mention category, whatever they have. Safeties, maybe you got Hufanga. I don't know. We'll see. But here's what we have so far. As far as quarterbacks, Bo Nix is not on the list. Running backs, you have nobody. Corner, you have the number one guy, Pat Surtain. One seasoned NFL coordinator said, "It's not close. A generational player. Watch the AFC Championship game. He was by far the best player on the field." Surtain got 75% of the first place votes. I want to know the guy who voted him as highest ranking and lowest ranking. I want to know who voted him at 5, and I want that guy fired. You don't know ball. But Surtain is number one in that category. As far as edge rushers, Benito did crack the list at number 10. A high-ranking personnel evaluator said he's got maybe the best get-off in the league. Serious closing speed. He's on the quarterback as soon as the ball snapped. Good spin move. Excellent lower body flexibility. Benito is deserving of being a top 10 guy on that list. Interior defensive lineman, you have one, and that is Zach Allen, who is number 8. Nobody at tight end. At tackle, offensive tackle, Garrett Bowles did come in as the number 10 guy. So you have a top 10 guy there. Interior offensive lineman, Quinn Meinerz came in at number 4. And then today they released the off-ball linebacker, in which you don't have anybody on this list. So the question I have is, who from the positions where you do not have a top 10 guy, who could be a top 10 guy? And I'll tell you this right now. I think your best opportunity to have somebody jump into the top 10 discussion, the easiest place to point to, is running back. I think if you get a fully healthy season out of J.K. Dobbins, I think he's in that discussion. He was, I think, 4th in the NFL last year in rushing yards before he got hurt. So that means he would have to jump over the likes of a Breece Hall or Kenneth Walker or somebody like that. And I think he can do it. If you remember, and this is when he was first signed here, I tried to get this point across to people, and I didn't know how else to really put it. But there's a stat over the course of his career. He has the second highest big run rate of any quarter or of any running back since he was drafted. Something like 10 or 11% of his runs go for 10 or more yards. It's one of the highest in the league. His yards per carry over the course of his career in a much more limited sample than other guys on this list. But it's over 5 yards a carry. That's elite level running. That is something that the greatest in the history of the sport cannot say. I mean, guys that you're looking at the top of this list that have been doing it for a long time. Saquon Barkley's career yards per carry is 4.6. Christian McCaffrey, career yards per carry. He's sitting at 4.6. If you look at J.K. Dobbins from a strictly numbers perspective, J.K. Dobbins is better than that. His 5.2. Over 5 yards a carry whenever he touches the ball. The issue is he's only had two seasons
Well, let's say one season in which he's played at least 15 games. He had another season where he played 13. Last year he played 10. The other two was 8-1. It's a strictly health problem. You know, when he was quoted earlier this offseason talking about that he's going to go out and be a top three running back in the NFL. That might be a little bit high, considering some of the backs in this league, whether it's Bijan or Jahmyr Gibbs or Saquon or Derrick Henry or Jonathan Taylor, whoever. It's a lot of good ones. That might be a little bit too high, but he could certainly be top 10. And I think it's the easiest one you can make. Fingers crossed, healthy season for J.K. Dobbins. I do think he's a top 10 back in the league. And the numbers bear it out. Last year, he had 153 carries for 772 yards. He did that in 10 games. That is a pace for somewhere in the ballpark of 1,300 yards rushing, which the Broncos haven't had that in forever. I mean, think about it. You just want to find the most effective running back over the last handful of years –

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2: Yards, they're at 900 apiece. The point is, you have to go back to 2021 for that. J.K. Dobbins has the goods to do it. He has the ability. It's just a matter of staying healthy. Now, I tell you this much. I think that's the easiest one. I think you're probably going to get at least one more on these lists because I think Hufanga is probably going to be considered a top 10 safety in the league. Jalen Waddle, I don't know. Jalen Waddle could easily be in this discussion too. When we're talking about next year, who cracks the list, it could be him. Now, these lists don't matter, I understand, but I tell you this. I consider things like this, these lists, like recruiting rankings. And every coach in the world who coaches college athletics will tell you, well, Tom Brady was a two-star recruit. They'll give you one of those, right? I had a guy in here that was a no-star, and he ended up being a first-round pick. It's like, all right, cool. Can you tell me what the recruiting rankings were over the past 5 years and who was on top? And then you read the list, and it's like Georgia, Ohio State, Indiana, Michigan, Penn State, Alabama, LSU. You're like, oh, so all the teams that won? Okay, gotcha. So they do mean a little bit of something. If you take every individual case, yeah, maybe you could be off a little bit. But if you have a widespread of top 10 players at their position across the league, it gives you a pretty good indicator of how good your teams are. For example, how many Raiders do you find on this list? Not a lot. How many Jets? How many? Who's another terrible team? How many Cardinals? Yeah, there's not a lot. But you get to the Seahawks, you can find a lot more, can't you? You get to the Rams, you can find a lot more. It doesn't mean anything necessarily, but it is, I think, in totality, a big indicator of where you're at from a talent perspective. And the one thing that the Broncos have been excellent at, and one of the reasons why I think George Payton is one of the best at his job, in the talent acquisition game and ability to identify talent, he's one of the best in the NFL. And you can see it sprinkled all around the field, whether that's in free agency, whether that's in the draft, whatever. It's pretty much a guarantee. Every draft, George Payton's going to find a guy that is really good. And it doesn't really matter if you have a first-round pick. If your first pick's in the third round, he's done kind of everything. But it's being wise. Like, the one thing that you had to do when you had the cloud of Russell Wilson's dead cap hanging over your head, you still had money to spend, but you better make damn sure where you spend the money is proper. You can't have swings and misses. And you're going to have a couple because it's the nature of the business. You're going to have a Randy Gregory. You're going to have stuff like that. But you need to hit when you spend big money on revamping your offensive line. It's got to be a hit. And they did. When you do have limited draft capital, you need to make sure you capitalize on that. Well, that's where Nick Benito's come into the fold and Quinn Meinerz. You have to. And again, I think they have been excellent at doing that. It's the reason why they've stayed afloat during all of this. There's no way you could have won enough games in back-to-back seasons to go to back-to-back playoff appearances. And then an AFC championship game with all of that hanging over your head unless you were really, really effective at identifying talent and using your money wisely. So 303-504-0925, Shant Mazda text line, one price, one person, one.

0: hour. There's another Nuggets Summer League game tonight. I wonder if it's going to be another opportunity for Bryce Hopkins to make an impression. I also saw the news that Trevin Brazil has signed a guaranteed contract. So this is another thing that I'm sort of nervous about. They've done this with second round picks in the past, most notably guys like Hunter Tyson, guys like Jalen Pickett. And then they don't play. And then it just feels like it's wasted roster spots with guaranteed money attached to it. And I just want to... I want them to be sure that the people they are choosing in this to give guaranteed contracts to are going to be guys that play. Trevin Brazil played one summer league game. It was okay. But now he signed a 4-year, $9.3 million deal. So he's going to be on the roster. That's another roster spot that is now taken up. And I told you in summer league, because the Nuggets have roster spots they need to fill with cheap contracts, there are people who are going to make this roster that are playing in summer league right now. And obviously, Trevin Brazil is one of them. If Bryce Hopkins continues to play the way that he's been playing, I would assume he's another. Then you're looking at some, you know, is KJ Simpson a guy or whoever? But you get another opportunity to see it as they play tonight against the Thunder. A chance for guys who are looking to make a roster to make an impression with a team that has roster spots to fill. So we get more into that in just a second as we broadcast from the Backus and Shanker Studios. Serious Lawyers for the Seriously Injured, back after this.
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17: Picking up a little bit here on the morning drive, I-25, heavy traffic southbound between I-76 all the way down to Spear. I-76 is jamming up westbound near 96th, and also a lot of slowing here on I-270 eastbound between I-25 and York. 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Staples, that was easy. 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

0: This needs to end. This needs to end right now. I keep seeing a different report like every single day regarding Peyton Watson, and I'm trying to figure out what's real and what's not. So this from the from Mark Stein. The Bucks have reportedly emerged as a team trying to pry away Peyton Watson from the Nuggets. This, again, I think is interested. This team, yes, Bucks interested via a sign-and-trade. The Hawks have said that, as have the Clippers. I don't know what to make of this stuff. All I know is, if somebody wanted to have Peyton Watson on their roster, they would have made him a gigantic offer that would have been hard for the Nuggets to match. That would have happened already. You know, I always was curious what the market was going to be for Peyton Watson. Not that I knew teams would be interested in bringing him on board. My question was always, how much money would it cost? I know the money that Peyton Watson wants, but I wanted to know how many different people across the NBA would be willing to make that sizable of a bet on such a small sample size. Peyton Watson, to this point in his career, is somebody I think you would consider a good bench player. That's what his game has said. Obviously, he's more than that. We've seen his ability to rise, especially in the month of January, where he took over as basically the lead guy for a whole bunch of games, or the number two to Jamal Murray. We know what his ability is to sort of open things up and have this high potential offensive game mixed in with really good defense. But statistically, he's somebody whose best season was last year. He played in just 54 games. He averaged 14.5 points a night. 14.5 points, 5 boards, 2 assists, 1 block, 1 steal a game. Good numbers. Is that worth $30 million a year? I don't think the numbers are. I think the potential is. But I keep seeing all these reports of teams that are interested in Peyton Watson. I was like, well, you guys do know you can just make an offer. I never worked in like a, I don't know, say one of the stores in the mall, a jewelry store, a clothing store, whatever. You get those salespeople walking around. But I got to imagine if somebody's like, yeah, I'm really interested in buying this. It's like, okay. Well, do you want it? No, I said I'm interested. Well, do you want it or not? What more can I tell you? I am very, very interested in buying this car. What would you like to buy the car? I don't know. I'm interested in it, though. It's not like you haven't done your homework at this point. You feel like he's worth a certain dollar figure. Maybe you have a hard time trying to parse out what the dollar figure is, too. The Nuggets, I think, have... Well, I've said this before. Nobody is going to throw a price that's crazy enough to where I wouldn't match it. No one. $30 million a year for Peyton Watson. Yeah, that's steep. But literally, he's everything that you're looking for from this offseason. You want to get people who are athletic. He's athletic. You want people who can defend. He can defend. He can defend multiple positions, by the way. Fast enough to guard someone on the perimeter. Lanky and athletic enough to guard people that are bigger than he is. The big question for him was, does he have the offensive game? And this is what's muddied everything. In the middle of Peyton Watson playing well and emerging as a potential star down the line somewhere, You look at his numbers in January. Over the course of that month, as he started, I think, every game, he averaged 22 points on 49% from the floor and 46% from three. And he took five a game. That is something that is 1,000% worth $30 million a year. But it's a month. And I don't know how you do the math on 1 month of basketball that looked like that in comparison to a whole bunch of other, I mean, the rest of his career being somebody who's just been pretty good off the bench. But when you see the potential, it's hard to get it out of your head. But there have been guys who have burst onto the scene with great months or even a great year that can't replicate it. There's this dude that had a really good playoff run, and I can't remember what his name is now. Is it TJ Wallace, something like that? Or TJ Warren. TJ Warren. I think he was playing for Indiana in the playoffs, and he went crazy. He had like three games where he had 40 or 50 points.
1: Remember, that was in the bubble, wasn't it? Where he had like three in a row that
0: were
1: like 40 or 50 points.
0: And everybody in the offseason was like, whoa, we got to go get TJ Warren. This guy's a diamond in the rough. You do me a favor, Baca. Look up TJ Warren after the bubble and tell me what his numbers became, what kind of player he was. Because there's one thing, I don't know, maybe he was okay, maybe he wasn't. There's one thing I know for sure, he wasn't scoring 40 points a night. But when you burst onto the scene in these small sort of increments, and you have these small sample sizes to play with, so bubble said he did, is that the following year? Following year, he only played four games?
1: Yeah, so this year would have been the bubble. Where's the...
0: I think it was just in the bubble he was amazing, though. So yeah, he was averaging 20 points a game. The following year was 15 and a half, and 4 years after that, he was out of the league. And Peyton Watson's not going to be that. He's not going to be somebody who disappears. But it's sort of be wary of the four great weeks and turning that into something else. But I think the Nuggets are in a position where they kind of have no choice. What's your other option? You know, this is sort of the Rockies discussion we were having yesterday about Hunter Goodman. So you flip off, or flip off, you dish off, whatever, trade Hunter Goodman for prospects. And then you're hoping the prospects turn into Hunter Goodman. And then you sell that prospect for more prospects because you're just on a treadmill. If you do a sign-and-trade with Peyton Watson to acquire first-round picks, you know, the rumor was if the Nuggets were to do a sign-and-trade, which is unlikely, it would have to be for a Walker Kessler-type haul. Walker Kessler had he was traded for two first-round picks and two first-round pick swaps. You do that for Peyton Watson, you immediately, number one, make your team worse this year. That's for certain. Number two, you're hoping that any one of those picks you get in return turns into another Peyton Watson. And that just seems silly. You're here to win. You're in the window. Don't sell an asset that is probably the most valuable one you have outside of Nikola Jokic, which is young, rising star type talent, ability to score, ability defensively, super athletic, and super young. Any team in the Nuggets position, competing for championships or not, wants a player like that. A guy who can help you in the present, but also grow into something potentially better. I mean, that's the dream. That's what you want. So again, all of these guys doing hey, the Bucks are now interested in a sign-and-trade. Okay, then do it. I hate these teams being interested. Do it or don't. So 303-504-0925. Texas says, what about Jordan Poole? Yeah, sort of same story. Jordan Poole had a really good, like, what, half a year with the Warriors. Then he got punched in the face by Draymond. They traded him to Washington, and Jordan Poole is now shooting like 30% from three. Where is Jordan Poole now?
1: Wasn't he in New Orleans for a while?
0: Jordan Poole. Yes, he is a Pelican. He averaged 13 points a game last year for him. I still think that's amazing, by the way. Michael Jordan punches Steve Kerr in the face, and it's because he's got competitive spirit and fire. Draymond does it. He's a jerk.
1: It's all about PR, Brett.
0: Yep. 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
14: Brett Kane.
20: Did you know I just took a DNA test? Turns out I'm 100% that B.
14: This is Mosher, Lombardi, and Kane.
21: Start the show again. This is ridiculous.

0: Jordan Walker is the winner of the Home Run Derby. He's somebody, you know what's funny? If you go back to the Nolan Arenado trade, Jordan Walker was a prospect within that system. And I remember looking afterwards, and I was like, they couldn't get this guy, who's one of their top prospects. And instead they went, I can't even remember. Can you guys remember anybody? Oh, wait. Alerus Montero. Wasn't that one guy that you got in the Nolan trade?
1: You got the pitcher.
2: The Nibbler.
1: Gomber.
0: Austin Gomber. That's right.
2: The Nibbler.
1: Yeah.
0: That was it?
1: No. Stop everything. What's funny about Jordan Walker winning HR Derby and doing it in dramatic fashion is that on yesterday's show, when we went through the field and we sat here and cried that Hunter Goodman wasn't in it, rightfully so, by the way. Hunter Goodman deserved a spot in it, but we ripped MLB. I believe it was you, Brett Kane, who said, for example, why is this Jordan Walker in
0: it? No. I said Caglione.
2: No, he said the guy from the Royals.
0: Caglione.
1: Oh.
0: Okay. Jordan Walker had 22 bombs. That was fine.
2: Right. He was fine with that. No, it was
0: sure. Caglione had 15.
2: It was the cat with 15 from Kansas City.
0: He was terrible. I was right. He was awful. He had he hit four in a row that were like 480 footers, but he had like five overall. He was terrible.
1: That was the best home run derby I've seen in years.
2: Okay. I was thoroughly bored, although I watched it.
0: The format's better. This format is better than the time.
2: I was bored.
1: You're bored because you've seen it too many times.
2: I guess.
1: Yeah. But the format was better. The drama. I mean, come on, dude. The guy couldn't miss. He had hit six in a row to win the thing.
2: That's great. Let me see if I can find.
1: What, you know what? Your attitude lately.
0: You've had
1: anti-sports attitude.
0: You have.
1: No. You shut up and listen for a second. Last week we had this outstanding Seth Wickersham article. Oh, I'm not reading that. I have no interest in that. This week, Home Run Derby comes down to the final bats. Oh, I don't care. I'm not watching. What do you do all day besides wear fishing shirts?
2: Well, I watched the mother. I watched it for crying out loud. In fact, Vic.
0: Why can't you have fun when you're doing sports things? You can't have fun. Everything's lame to you.
1: Everything's, oh, man, I got to watch this. You make it hard.
0: I'm going to watch France and Spain today, but I'm not going to be in it.
2: I get a text.
3: Mbappe. Vic. Oh, cool.
2: 5:52 p.m. I get a text. From one Troy Kane. T. Willie. this is why your dad makes me laugh. I can't believe I don't get to watch the Home Run Derby. Blanking, streaming, blank, blank.
0: My dad doesn't have Netflix. There's no little kids at my dad's house.
2: There's no Netflix at Troy's house.
1: It is weird that it was on Netflix. I'm not going to lie.
2: It was
1: but
2: weird.
1: I thought they did a great job. I really do. I thought the camera cuts were a bit severe and quick at times, but the broadcast itself, I thought was fine.
0: I think somebody got in their ear because it was either during Contreras who went first. Who went second in that first round? It was Contreras and then somebody else. Maybe it was Jordan Walker, but there was like three home runs that were hit and they didn't say anything. And I'm like, guys, give me some pageantry. Give me a back. Give me one of those. Yeah. I think somebody got in their ear and was like, you guys need to talk about the ball leaving the yard. And they started to do it after that.
1: Talk about the ball leaving. That's the point. That's why we're here.
0: Can I ask you something that I think is an interesting sort of off-road to what that broadcast was? Barry Bonds was on set. Barry Bonds, very famously, the steroid stuff, of course, is a big factor to why he's not in the Hall of Fame. But it's also, he famously had bad relationships with the media. They didn't like him. They thought he was a jerk. And now he's sitting in a chair with a microphone where he is part of that same media.
1: It happens all the time.
0: But the same media that has thrown a cold shoulder at him for all of his accomplishments in baseball. And I wonder what his relationship with that part of it is.
1: First of all, he's half the man he was, literally. His head is half the size it was when he played.
0: Yeah.
1: He has shrunk. He is one half of Barry Bonds. He's one leg of Barry Bonds that I remember with the San Francisco Giants. He's the Pirates' Barry Bonds. Remember the Pirates' Barry Bonds, Moshe?
0: The mustachio.
2: Absolutely.
0: Yeah.
2: Mustachio guy. Out of Arizona State, State to Pittsburgh to San Fran.
1: Then he goes to San Fran and bulks up something fierce and looks like a completely different human being. So now he's back to skinny Barry. By the way, if you live in Colorado and you live in the mountains of Colorado near Aspen, I guarantee if you're a bike rider, you have seen Barry Bonds riding his bicycle. He's gotten into bicycle riding big time. And he does it a lot. He frequents a lot of spots on the western slope to ride his bike.
0: Well, stay on the road. Stay on the sidewalk.
2: Can't wait. I'm going to drive up to Aspen to see if I can see Barry Bonds riding his bike.
1: I think that'd be cool. Okay, I'm glad you brought that up. If you gave me the choice, because I know what you do. Hey, let's go leaf peeping. If you gave me the choice to drive to the mountains to go leaf peeping or to go watch Barry Bonds take his ass up one of those passes, I would rather watch Barry Bonds.
0: I agree with him, actually.
1: 100%.
2: That means you're both stupid.
0: I'll tell you this. I've never, even since moving here, I have not been to Aspen. I'm pretty sure I'm never going to go.
1: You know what? I've born and raised here, my friend. I've never been to Aspen.
0: I don't know what's there for me.
1: I've never been to Aspen. I don't know what's there either. Is it shopping?
0: I'm not doing that. I got Ross Dress for Less just across the street over here. We're fine.
1: I got Sierra across the street, too. If you think I'm taking the Queen of Chicken with the way she spends the pocketbook to Aspen, are you crazy?
0: But I did think it's an odd thing.
2: On the flip side, I've been there many times, including covering Winter X Games at Buttermilk and whatnot.
1: And you've never seen Barry Bonds?
2: I've never seen Barry Bonds in his friggin' snowmobile. No, whatever. No, I have not. I guess what I'm trying to say to you is I'm so much more worldly than both of you. So much more worldly.
1: Yeah, it shows. We opened the show by saying, hey, how about Home Run Derby? I didn't watch. I don't care. And it's a sports show.
2: So talk about your world.
1: We'll go ahead and talk about what happened in Home Run Derby. Jordan Walker, 6 straight at the end to beat Schwarber, the hometown favorite.
2: I thought it was cool. He's jumping around. I watched it, Vic.
1: Allowed to talk.
2: I watched it, but I was bored. I can't be the only one that was bored watching Home Run Derby last night.
0: I'm telling you. This is what happens to me every year.
2: I can't be.
0: First round, I watch. I'm super into it. I want to see who chokes. I want to see who does well. Mm-hmm. Second round, I kind of like dive in and out. I'll see a couple of this. Okay, that's cool. And then I watch the final round. But my interest wanes as it goes on, but I want to see everybody participate in the first round.
1: How locked in was Walker, though, when he got to 9? He needed 2 more. 1 to tie. Or he needed 3 more to win, 2 to tie. And he's at 9 with 1 swing left.
0: Yeah.
1: And he's taking his time. I love it that there's no clock now. Because now you could take your time and take your pitch.
0: Yeah.
1: He's taking his time. Boom. I didn't like the camera angles on those last 3 because I wanted to see off the bat if they were gone.
0: Right.
1: I didn't want to trust the announcer telling me they were gone. They needed to move the camera. This is Television 101. In the final at-bats, the ones that required to leave the park, I need the camera behind the batter so I could see what's going on.
0: Yeah. Like, it's sort of, you can see the batter's eye and all that different stuff. I agree. Are you participating in your...
4: I need to see the camera back behind the batter.
0: See, why don't you... Hang on. Mosher gets...
2: I'm sorry. It's about...
0: Your stinger vibrates watching a slap shot in a morning skate from McKinnon.
1: I've come to the conclusion. Now, Alan Bach is with us this week. Alan, go knock on the door of the studio next door, one of those FM radio music stations. I don't know. What do we have? What do we have over there? What's the name of our stations? We have
0: Mix 100 and Cool 105. Okay.
1: Go knock on the door and ask them if they can make a trade. Is there anyone there that is willing to talk sports?
0: Oh, Grismer's itching.
5: Yeah, Josh is over there.
0: Grismer's itching to do it.
1: I don't want to engage with this dude. Every time we get into a sports topic, he's bored.
2: That is untrue. The pretty boy will. He'll talk bad angle if you want to. You want to talk bad angle till your nats fall off? I'll go get Grizz and you'll be a happy guy. I mean, what do you want from me? I've seen Home Run Derby 10,000 times. It doesn't do it for me anymore. I watched it because it was on. I tried to scold Brett's brother into giving D. Willie his Netflix password.
1: All right, this is the ultimate test as a sports fan. Would you rather watch Home Run Derby or literally go up to the mountains to watch the leaves turn?
2: I'd rather watch Home Run Derby.
1: Are you sure?
2: I'm pretty sure.
1: Because, I don't know, I remember you skipping out on golf to go watch the leaves turn once. You're one of those leaf peepers.
0: Would this have changed for you if Hunter Goodman was in there?
2: Yes.
0: So you, if you had a rooting interest, it would change? Is that what you're saying?
2: A 5'11", 200-pound home run jacking machine? I would have appreciated that, yeah.
0: Well, there's
2: that
0: a few of those in there.
2: I know, yeah. But I mean, he's our guy.
1: It would suck, though, that you're there, you're going to participate in the actual game, you're watching this unfold, and you're like, hey, man, I can do that. And he can't.
0: Did they show him on camera ever?
1: I didn't think I saw him either.
0: Did he just straight up not go? Was he like, bleep you then? I'm not showing up to this thing.
1: Well, I'd be mad, too. The coolest thing about the Derby last night after Jordan Walker won it, and by the way, got more money for winning the Derby last night, $1 million, than he's paid all season. He's making $800,000 with the Cardinals. Baseball's crazy. He's making $800,000, and now he makes $1 million for win. Can you help me understand baseball salary world? I mean, how does that work?
0: Because it's all depending on how much you've played, and it's about You can renew the contract of their rookie deal if they haven't played X amount of games, but if they do get beyond that, then you have to pay a different minimum thing. It's bizarre. But he really hasn't. He hasn't had a year that's like warranted. I'm gonna get paid big bucks up until this season.
1: Okay, well then, why was he invited to Home Run Derby?
0: Because he's got 22 homers.
1: Okay, I mean, how many does Hunter Goodman have?
2: He's got 27. Our guy's got 27 home runs already.
0: Yeah, I know.
2: So 18 on the road.
1: All right, so why is he invited over?
2: I don't know.
1: Our guy.
2: Why is that cat from Kansas City with the mustache invited? I don't know. I don't like it.
0: I don't know. I don't have the answers to these questions.
1: I don't have those answers either. I mean, this guy shows up and steals the show. The best part was them interviewing his family afterwards. You see how hyped his mom and dad were?
2: Yeah, of course. Awesome. It was great.
0: They won $1 million for them. He hasn't gotten the $40 million a year deal yet. He's only 24 years old, by the way. He's still really, really young. So that's a part of it. You know, it's that game that they play. If you remember, the very famous beef back in the day was the Cubs didn't call up, this is young Chris Bryant, not this Chris Bryant, but they knew he was going to be a big player for him. They refused to call him up until a certain date within the calendar.
2: Because of his contract.
0: Because if they did that, they could keep his rights for another year without having to negotiate.
1: Yeah, teams do that all the time.
0: So it's Jordan Walker. I think his contract is one of those things. Here's $800,000 for this year. We'll talk later. Mm-hmm. That sort of thing. But that is, I mean, you want to incentivize players to participate in winning the Home Run Derby. Mm-hmm. Tell them you'll make more money doing this than your entire season.
2: Can I say this, though, about a major league rookie?
0: His contract. So he signed a $2.9 million signing bonus in 2020. And he's gotten paid anywhere from $500,000 to $700,000 since.
2: Okay. Which is a lot of money. I mean, baseball-wise, when Shohei's making, what, 60 per or 70 per, whatever?
0: Yeah.
2: It's a, you know, there's a little discrepancy there.
0: Right.
2: But this is a lot of money. When I tell you, you know this, maybe the listeners and viewers don't know this. He could live off the St. Louis Cardinals all year long and not spend a dime of his own money. You know that, right? With food, shelter.
0: Oh, sure. Do you guys ever see the tweets from the Rockies when they're like hopping on a plane to go somewhere? And you just see the meal that they're being prepared on the plane? And it's
1: seen the food
0: four appetizers, five entrees.
1: Yeah.
0: It's crazy.
2: But on game days.
1: In the clubhouse? Have you been in a clubhouse on game day?
2: So what I'm telling you is he could live.
0: Let's not
2: act like, guy, how's he going to survive on $800,000? If he wanted to, he could literally live off the ball club for a year.
1: Brett, when I was in the news, and I used to go to Coors Field a lot.
0: You used to be on the news.
1: And we'd be in the clubhouse or in the dugout. I used to take my handful of bazooka bubblegum that's just sitting there for the taking.
0: For sure.
1: That bazooka's just all over the place. It's limitless, bottomless bazooka bubblegum. And I'm old enough to remember, Mose, you maybe too, when they had chewing tobacco just sitting out there. Bottomless and limitless.
2: Daddy likey. Daddy happy. Them's were the days, bro.
0: I still remember it was, I worked the visiting clubhouse for the AAA team in Omaha. And I was tasked with going, and I was their runner. Whatever the players needed, they would just tell me, hey, go get me chew. And I have to run in the clubhouse, grab the stuff, bring it back out. It's a great job. And somebody's like, can you get me some beers? And I'm like, first of all, I'm 18. Can't really do that. Second of all, did you want me to leave the stadium, drive to like a gas station and come back? I can't do that. I'm sorry. It's the one thing I couldn't do.
2: There should be beers aplenty inside the home clubhouse. Inside one of their fridges, they should have cases and cases of Coors Light or something. They should.
0: I think they changed those rules. I don't know. Is alcohol allowed in the locker rooms anymore?
2: I have no idea. Why not?
0: I think it goes back to, was it Daryl Kyle? Was that his name? The guy who died in the car crash after leaving the stadium one night? I think they banned booze post game from that.
1: Daryl Kyle died.
2: No, he
1: heart problem.
2: Yeah, he had a heart problem.
1: Yeah.
0: There was somebody who died leaving the stadium and might have had a couple of drinks before that. And I think they said, okay, we're not going to do that anymore. I don't know. But 303-504-0925. Shop Mazda text line, one price, one person, 1 hour. Hey, yes.
1: Brett, last thought on Home Run Derby last night.
0: Mm-hmm.
1: Does anybody in the world besides Pete Carroll chew their gum as violently as Jordan Walker?
0: Oh, my God. It's constant.
1: What he was doing to that gum, I mean, he was beating that gum up.
0: Isn't it amazing that baseball players, especially guys who chew gum, because they've been doing this their entire life and taking BP, chewing gum and all this stuff, the guys who can blow a bubble mid-swing and still hit the ball, it's incredible.
1: Not to brag, but Cub Scout bubble blowing champion right here. Jesus. When I was 10. No big deal. I don't want to talk about it.
0: There are things about you that are so incredibly nerdy.
1: There's nothing nerdy about it. I know how to make bubbles. Big ones. Big ones. Hubba bubba.
0: I don't think I've known anybody who can recite chapter and verse every single little thing that they've ever won in their life.
1: When it comes to competition, I don't back down. They said to me at the age of 10, can you blow bubbles? I said, watch me.
4: I want to go see Barry Bonds ride his bike.
0: All right, back after this.
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19: Pretty quiet here on the morning drive. It's looking normal for the most part. We have the usual slowdowns like I-25 southbound through downtown Denver, I-270 westbound between Quebec and Vasquez, and eastbound near York. And I-225 is picking up some steam southbound between Parker and Yosemite. 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

0: I don't know what this song is. I don't know what they're saying. But I like it. Song is called "Where Is My Husband?"
1: All right.
0: Question my wife asked when we go to Costco.
2: Dude, does your wife do the same thing to you that my wife does to me at Costco or any run to a store?
3: Stop buying stuff. Stop. It's got to stop. At some point, you have to hold off.
0: Look, maybe this is part of aging. I don't know. I have become, like, Costco is one of my favorite places in the world. I adore it. I adore it. But if I go to a Costco that's not the one that I usually go to, it takes me 30 minutes to find out where something is. If it's not produce, or if it's not clothes right there in the middle of the store, if I got to find batteries, it's going to take me 10 minutes. Because I'm like, is it by the golf equipment? Is it by the motor oil? Do you have it over by the sheds that you're selling? Where are the things that I'm looking for?
2: The problem with Costco is that every single thing you see on the shelves, you already have, but they have such a great deal on them that you're like, well, how am I going to pass this up? Fire alarms? I've got them, but, I mean, there's $6. I got to have them.
0: Why is this wheelbarrow only $50? I could use that. I don't know what for. If I could find a way to use it.
2: I bought a bucket to wash my car with. You know, it comes with all the accoutrements, all the stuff to wash your car. It's been in my garage for 2 years. I've never opened it.
0: But you had to have it.
2: But I had.
0: But you had to have
2: it. It was there. It had to be bought.
0: Can I ask you guys something? Because I'm getting pretty sick of this. New report here from Mark Stein. The Bucks are interested in acquiring Peyton Watson via a sign-in trade. So he said this also about the Hawks. He said this about the Clippers.
2: Yeah.
0: Here's my question. If you're interested in something, do it or don't. What are we doing here? What does interested mean? Like,
2: I'm glad
0: you can make him an offer. What is the interest? Offer him then.
2: I'm glad you brought this up, my friend, because I did some digging. I did some digging on the fate of Peyton Watson and where the Nuggets stand. And I have some answers for our audience today. So sit back and listen. Here's the deal. In light of the LeBron James situation, which is holding everybody hostage, and I'm told a decision could be made by the end of this week, the only other domino to fall for the Denver Nuggets right now is Peyton Watson. And it's a big domino because it will determine a lot of different things that they will do. But they are indeed embroiled in a staring contest with Peyton Watson. And the staring contest involves the rest of the NBA. Because the rest of the league understands that the Nuggets are handcuffed financially with the luxury tax and the repeater tax. So they're going to do what they can, a lot of these teams, to apply pressure on the Nuggets, to play this little game of chicken with the Nuggets. Do we dare offer Peyton Watson a big contract so you have to match, even though we know that you're going to have trouble matching because you're near the repeater tax line? Do we do that? Or do we play good soldier and try to offer you a sign-and-trade package deal? Well, the Nuggets do not have to agree to a sign-and-trade, nor do the Nuggets have to agree to matching any offer. They don't. So I think teams like Milwaukee, what they're doing right now is getting the word out that they're interested in Peyton Watson, even though they may or may not be, hoping that the Nuggets relent and do a sign-and-trade and take less. That's what's happening right now. That's exactly what's happening. They may not be as interested as you think they are, but they're interested in seeing if the Nuggets will take the bait.
0: So they're trying to drive the trade price down, is what you're saying.
2: They're trying to get the Nuggets involved in a package that otherwise they would not want to be involved with. Take on this guy. We'll trade you this dude so that we can take Peyton Watson off your hands. Because we know at the end of the day, you can't afford to keep
1: him. Yeah, but ultimately, the Nuggets want Peyton Watson. He's an asset.
2: They do. But, again, this is the question that needs to be answered. Do you take on Peyton Watson, which they may, at a market rate price? Let's say you pay him $20 million. Let's say you pay him $22 million. If you do that, then you engage that huge tax bill. Are you willing to go there?
0: Well, you got to offload somebody else.
2: Or do you offload?

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4: And I'm not going to tell you guys what to think about other people's money, but I'm going to ask you just to put on your businessman's hat for a second. Put it on. Put it on your head. Do you think the Nuggets roster, presently constructed, the roster that you saw play in the playoffs this year, minus Tim Hardaway and Jonas Valanciunas, and now plus a couple other dudes that they added in this offseason, with the re-addition of Payton Watson, you put Payton Watson back on it, and now you're paying over $400 million for that roster, excessive taxes. Do you think that roster is good enough to win an NBA championship?
5: If a lot of things went right, especially health, they could contend. I wouldn't feel great about it, though.
4: Right, I like that answer. Roster an NBA championship roster?
6: My first just gut reaction is no. Okay. But I think Mosher's right on this. If health is in their favor this year, yeah, I think they'll have a shot, an outside shot.
4: Alan Baca, you watched every game as the loyal soldier there with Kaz. Do you think Marvin Bagley and Alpha Diallo replacing Jonas Valanciunas and Tim Hardaway and the rest of the roster, do you think it's good enough to win an NBA title?
7: Those guys that you mentioned don't really move the needle for me, but yeah, if healthy with Jamal and Joker, yeah, you have a try.
4: So I bring that up. Here's the reason. All right, so that is the baseline. Yeah, you want to win a title. Would you pay $400 million for a shot to win that title? You're the businessman now. You're not.
6: No, I would tell you. I would not make that bet. I would not make that bet. I wouldn't go that. Look, if I'm going deep into the tax, it's got to be for something I truly believe.
4: You do it for like LeBron James,
6: for sure,
4: that, right?
6: If LeBron signed here for the minimum, yeah, I'm paying that.
4: Okay,
6: I'll do more. Sure.
4: So I ask you, I ask everyone who out there who's easy to spend other people's money and understand. Well, then what are we doing here? Why would you engage in that?
6: See, but I always talk about it in this sense, Vic. It's not, to me, when it comes to contracts in football and basketball and hockey, whatever, and you hear a lot of like, well, it's not your money. It's not, but it's my money in the sense of I'm a sports fan, I love my team, and there are salary caps, so how you spend the money that is available within the cap structure is very important to me.
4: And don't forget this, with the CBA restrictions, if you go into that tax, it's just not a financial problem, a financial sacrifice. You're not allowed to engage in certain
5: it's a roster handcuff as well.
4: Yeah, you can't do the...
6: Well, that's what I'm saying.
4: You can't pick up guys after the trade deadline who are bought out. A lot of that, you can't do things that other teams do. So not only does it restrict you a bit financially, which shouldn't matter to us, it's not our money, but it restricts your availability to pick up people if you need them.
6: Okay, I made this comparison in the appetizer, actually, not in the same way that we're doing it now, but when the Broncos had $85 million in dead cap space from the Russell Wilson contract hanging over their heads for 2 years, the only way the Broncos were successful at navigating that was by spending their money wisely. They could not make a big investment in something that tanked. They wouldn't be good. They had no depth, right? So they spent their money on Zach Allen in free agency and Mike McGlinchey and Ben Powers, and a whole bunch of guys that are mainstays, trustworthy players. If they spent that on a whole bunch of Randy Gregory contracts, the Broncos would have sucked. They wouldn't have been close to making it a Super Bowl, let alone playoffs. Wouldn't have.
5: They also have a quarterback on a rookie contract, which helps immensely.
6: But Moj, what I'm saying immensely. Is, when it comes to spending money as an organization, my interest as a fan is, you can spend the money wherever you choose to spend the money, but you have to do it correctly and wisely.
5: Agreed.
6: I don't care who you give it to, as long as the guy you give it to is deserving of the cash. And that's kind of what you're running into with Watson here. I don't think anybody knows what the right number is. I don't know. We just brought up, do you remember, Vic, in the bubble? There's a guy on the Indiana Pacers by the name of TJ Warren that lit bubble up.
4: Yeah. Yep. I remember TJ.
5: Where's he now, though?
6: He's been out of the league for like 2 years.
5: There you go.
4: Had some time in Phoenix.

0: So he put up 53, 34, 32, 39. Like, he went nuts in the bubble. And everybody said, man, that guy's going to be a hot name in the offseason. And you know what happened afterwards? Nothing. DJ Warren was out of the league in like 3 years. I don't know what to make of the month that Peyton Watson had. And I don't think the Clippers do. And I don't think the Bucks do. And I don't think the Hawks do. And all these teams that are rumored. When they say, I'm interested. If I go to the store, Moshe, if you own a TV store, okay? I was like, I want a brand new 55-inch TV.
1: Moshe's House of TVs.
0: I'm interested in buying a TV.
1: Okay.
0: All Very right. interested.
1: What, are you going to stand there all day with your teeth in your mouth? Are you going to buy one?
0: I don't know. I'm interested.
1: Okay.
0: Like, is that, what does that mean? If I walk into your Moshe's House of TVs, TV, please.
1: Look.
0: And then I walk out of the store.
1: It's funny to me, too, because they're talking about sign and trade. It seems like if these teams make an offer, they want Peyton Watson. They want the player. Mm-hmm. Okay? The most secure way to do that is to agree with the Nuggets and have the Nuggets agree to you to a sign and trade, because then you're guaranteed that player. And then you offload some whatever. I see what you're saying, Brett. I mean, they could just offer him $20 million a year.
0: He's been on the market for weeks.
2: Yeah, but here's the unfortunate situation with the Nuggets' salary structure right now. And here's where it sucks, because Peyton Watson views himself as a better player than Christian Brown, for example. He views himself as a better player.
0: He might be.
2: Okay. So if that's the case, then he's like, okay, why am I not making his money or more than that? If this were another roster where there's that not that order or those contracts, this wouldn't be brought up. They'd be saying, here's what you're getting, here's what we think you're worth. But because he's placing that standard, that number out there, saying, I have a direct line of a dude that I was in the same draft class, I should be getting that. That's what's troubling in these negotiations.
0: Well, there's three options for a Peyton Watson contract. At the number he's going to get, let's call it 25-ish million dollars. Can we say that? Somewhere in that ballpark, could be 22, could be 30, somewhere in there.
1: Could it be 18?
0: I don't think so. Yeah. There's three options. And I think all of them are equally viable. One is that he plays to the contract, and he plays to a $25 million player, right? Which is about Christian Brown level. You're averaging 16, 17 points a game, doing some stuff on defense. There's also a chance that he plays way beyond $25 million, that he's somewhere 22 points per game like
1: that
0: he was in January.
1: That would be ideal.
0: Shooting 46% from three like he did in January. There's also an option in which he plays way less than that. And he becomes a guy who's just a bench guy who gives you a little energy off the bench, and that's it.
1: This is where
0: I think all of them are equal.
2: You forgot option four in this matter, that he plays this season for the qualifying offer that he's been given, and he's not going to be happy about that. And that during the season, they assess, ooh, we can move him for some parts, or, God, he's so good, we're keeping him. Yeah. And they find a way during the season.
1: Okay, Vic, that sounds reasonable to me, but where do hurt feelings start to creep in?
2: Well, they've already crept up. I mean, the Golden State Warriors went through this with Jonathan Kuminga. I mean, it's just like hockey. Moshe, when hockey players go to arbitration, right, feelings creep up. Well, when you become an RFA in the NBA and you're in the final year of your deal and both sides are sort of dug in, they're already hurt feelings. If you don't think they're hurt feelings, then you're naive. I mean, what do you think Peyton Watson feels like right now? Hey, man, pay me what I think I'm worth. And the Nuggets are like, well, dude, look at our situation. We really can't.
0: Yeah. Get back to this in a bit.
2: I get it, man. Everybody's got concessions. I would feel, if I'm Peyton Watson's camp, I would feel a certain way. If I'm the Nuggets, I would feel a certain way. I get it from both sides. I'm asking you, as the listener, as the Nuggets fan, would you pay in excess of $400 million for this roster, if this was your team, your business, are you sure that this is a championship team? Because if you're sure, then you pay it. If you're unsure, why would you?
0: 303-504-0925, back after this.
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3: Shop

0: one thing to keep in mind. I don't know how people feel about this, but when the Nuggets drafted Hunter Tyson and Jalen Pickett, they signed them to fully guaranteed contracts, and they did that without really knowing what their game was. And I wondered if they were going to take a more cautious approach to the two second-rounders this year in Trevin Brazil and Bryce Hopkins. Well, Brazil's already got a contract now. He signed 4 years, $9.3 million, and he did that with one summer league game under his belt. Now, maybe they just know that he's going to be part of the rotation, or sorry, part of the roster, and they need to fill out roster spots with cheap contracts. All right, here you go. Here's one. But are you a little gun-shy now after what happened with Jalen Pickett's and Hunter Tyson's?
1: But you have no choice. Your roster construction is such that you have to fill five chairs with the minimum deals.
0: I know.
1: And rookie deals are essential. Otherwise, you can't fill the roster. So what choice do you have?
0: Does that include Hopkins?
1: Go shopping.
0: Well, they went. They shopped for Alpha Diallo.
1: Well, that's because they only have two picks in the draft. They have two draft picks. They had two other spots to fill. You know what's gone unsaid here is, all right, we know that Peyton Watson, there's a concerted effort to get him signed. We know that. What about Bruce Brown?
0: Yeah, I don't know. I don't know why you wouldn't want that back.
1: Well, you know, we've talked about other guards in the lineup, and they've made it known they need ball handling. They're pushing the ball handling. And I'm wondering if the Alpha Diallo signing has made Bruce Brown expendable.
0: Maybe.
2: What are we doing with Tyus Jones?
1: He's signed. He's on the team. He's a backup guard.
2: I understand that. What I'm saying, what are we doing with him in terms of his playing time, ball handling, and so on?
0: I think he's going to be the backup.
2: That's what I'm asking you. Is that the guy then? That's the guy. Could be.
0: See, this is when you ask the question, Vic, of do you think that this team is built for a championship to spend $400 million on? We're talking about, well, you have to fill out roster spots with Alpha Diallos and Trevin Brazils and Tyus Joneses. I'm like, that doesn't sound like what championship teams do, but I don't know. There's such a hard read just because if the team's healthy, I think they're pretty damn good.
1: Yeah.
0: But they never were last year. So how the hell can I judge?
1: Yeah. Is it hard? Man, I go back to look at the NBA Finals, and the Knicks beat a somewhat healthy San Antonio team. Both of those teams were healthy, right?
0: Yeah.
1: They were healthy.
0: Yeah.
1: They weren't missing key guys. I know Ananobi had the hamstring injury at one point, but he got back from that. And I know the Spurs... What issues did they have? Dylan Harper pulled a muscle. He got back. He wasn't out long.
0: Yeah.
1: But they didn't have, neither of those teams had those perplexing 4 to 6 week injuries in the most important juncture of the season. And the Nuggets simply could not avoid the 4 to 6 weeks. If I hear 4 to 6 weeks again.
0: Oh, God. I mean, that's right.
1: One more time. What?
2: Stop for a second.
1: I dare someone to hit me with 4 to 6weeks.
2: Yeah. Stop for a second. Because I'm going to be perfectly blunt and honest. I'm scared of that injury.
0: Yeah.
2: Vic, I want to, but I don't think I can trust Aaron Gordon and his leg, body. I don't think so. I can't do it at this point. I can't.
1: So then what do you do?
2: I don't know what you do. I don't know, because when he's healthy, even at his price tag, mm-hmm. He's a valuable player for this team. Valuable.
1: Is Aaron Gordon,
2: you know what's so funny about this? Mm-hmm. I called this months ago. I said, you know what? These guys are in a real pickle. And I'm telling you right now, that pickle gets bigger every day. Mm-hmm. The more I look at this pickle on the side of my plate, it's a cucumber now.
1: Yeah.
2: Like, it's a big old pickle, man.
1: But what's sad is that Aaron Gordon's first... His first 3 years.
2: Big old pickle, man. And I don't like it, Vic. And all these things are figuring into all the Peyton Watsons and the unknown rookies and the filling out rosters and the Aaron Gordon's leg. And this is all filling in to make this pickle a gigantic one. Okay.
1: What scares you more?
0: Enough about your big pickles.
1: What frightens you more? Is it Aaron Gordon, who's north of 30, who's had these recurring hamstring injuries? Or is it Payne Watson, who's 23, who's had a couple of these same hamstring injuries?
0: It's the older guy.
2: Yeah, let me tell you from my experience. Remember standing in front of Jeff Buzdilic years ago, head coach of the Denver Nuggets. And he also said, he asked the other standing around, he goes, what would you, if you won the lottery today, what would you do tomorrow? He said, I'm sure a lot of you probably quit your job. Mm-hmm. Sometimes guys get paid and they quit their job. Not necessarily they don't play that well anymore, but they are the motivation is not the same. Once that bag is secured, I'm not saying that Peyton Watson is that guy, but part of all of this is, it's all part of my pickle.
0: I don't think so. He's look, Watson probably thinks of himself as, I could be one of the best players in the league. Now that's how every athlete would hope that he could be.
2: That would be unbelievable.
0: That's how every athlete thinks. But if you think you're that, then you're not going to be like, oh, I'm getting paid $25 million a year. I'm set. You're thinking to yourself, I'm going to get 60, like all those other max contract guys get.
1: From a texter, Alex writes in, I think Minnesota and the Lakers got better as constructed. We are the sixth best team in the West. And you could say that based on offseason stuff, but what if I countered with this? What if you just did have those guys available? What if Joker doesn't miss a month? What if Christian Brown is healthy and not playing on one leg? What if? Here's the problem we have as human beings and as sports fans. We assume health. Firsthand, assuming health is not. You're not going to be healthy all the time. It's just not going to happen. You have to build it in. It's going to. Someone's going to go down. Who that someone is going to obviously dictate how well you play and where you go. And I look back at that first round series. The worst two injuries they could have are their two athletic bigs. They're two guys who they needed on the court in that Minnesota series. They lost them both.
2: It's an excellent reminder, Vic. They were down virtually two and a half guys. As Christian Brown was playing as a half guy.
0: Yeah.
2: He couldn't jump. He couldn't do anything, really.
1: Now, is that an excuse?
2: No, I mean,
1: Are we just making excuses, or is that the fact?
2: It's not an excuse, but it's a factor, and it's a reason. Okay, because they lost.
0: I don't know. Is not having Bo Nix in the AFC Championship game an excuse?
2: No, but
0: or
2: it's
0: is
2: a,
0: it a reason?
2: It's a reason.
0: Yeah. Why you got the result you got.
1: You know, you mentioned Aaron Gordon and his penchant for injury. Is Aaron Gordon pretty much like J.K. Dobbins is to the Broncos?
0: Yeah, I'd say that's
2: a pretty good analogy.
0: You know, I got something on him in just a second when we come back. But first, Altitude Sports Radio invites you to come watch FIFA World Cup 26 with Michelob Ultra. For France versus Spain in the semifinal today, the party starts at Perry's Pizza Sheridan today at 12:30. 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
2: You know, I know exactly where that's at.
0: Inglewood.
2: Yeah, I mean, just, I would
0: Compton,
2: take...
0: Compton, Long Beach. Inglewood!
2: Inglewood, always up to no good.
1: Everyone on the text line is making great points, and this is what I kept echoing during the series. We can blame the Nuggets' demise on injuries, rightfully so, because it's not just an excuse, it's a reason. However, Stephen Smith style, however, the team you're playing was also decimated by injuries.
2: That's true.
1: And they beat you.
2: They did.
1: Let's not forget that. They were even more decimated by injuries, and they beat you.
0: Yeah, they were worse.
1: With those injuries. Mm-hmm. So that excuse game in that series may not fly.
2: You know, it goes back to, now the Avs were dealing with some stuff. Some dudes had some stuff. But what did Joe Sakic, Vic, I'm going to ask you, you were sitting right next to me. What did Joe Sakic, what was his demeanor? What did he say when asked about the injuries in that Western Conference
1: final?
2: No
1: excuse.
2: Zero excuse.
0: He said, they're fine. They'll be ready for camp.
2: And that's all he said. Yeah. He said, they'll be ready for camp.
0: Yeah.
2: It doesn't mean that it wasn't a factor, though, that guys are playing on half legs and, you know, this kind of thing. Doesn't.
0: Vic brought up a name that I want to discuss, as this is that time of year for our lists. But I want to make a comparison from the NFL to college football. We'll do it next.
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10: Had a crash on I-70 eastbound at I-225 that was blocking two right lanes. It's been cleared out of there now, fully cleared. Still seeing some slowing in the area. Have an active wreck here on Highway 36 westbound approaching Interlock and blocking the two left lanes. That's backing things up to Wadsworth over a 10-minute delay. 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

0: Every college coach, college football coach, will at some point give you some sort of answer that sounds like this. Recruiting rankings don't matter. I had a guy who was a no-star, and he ended up being a first-round pick, and look at him now. He's a Pro Bowler in the NFL. And you're like, yep, that's great. That's very awesome. Good for him. I will tell you, if you just go back and look at the recruiting rankings from the last 4 years, you'll find Bama, and you'll find Georgia, and you'll find Ohio State, and you'll find Indiana, and you'll find Michigan, and you'll find
1: Oregon,
0: Penn State. You'll find Oregon, and LSU, and Texas, and all the teams that are constantly winning everything. So it means something. It's a pretty good, we'll call it an indicator, of who's going to be successful and who's not. And that's how I look at these top 10 lists that ESPN's doing. For each position, the executives, coaches, and scouts, and all those people that are doing these top tens at each position, I don't see a lot of Raiders on there. I don't see a lot of Jets, but you do have a lot of Broncos. So here's the list so far. The only things that are now left the next 2 days, it's safeties and wide receivers. So they didn't have the Bo Nix did not make the quarterbacks in the top ten. They did not have a running back. Right. They had the number one corner in Pat Surtain. They had the number 10 edge rusher in Nick Benito. Number 8 interior defensive lineman in Zach Allen. No tight ends. Number 10 tackle, Garrett Bowles made the list. Number 4 interior offensive lineman in Quinn Meinerz. And no linebackers, which came out today, off-ball linebackers. So,
2: Brett.
0: Yeah.
2: I spent the first half hour of the show assaulting Mosier because he didn't care about sports. And I apologize for doing this. But these mid-summer lists that we spend so much time talking about and debating...
0: There's a point to this.
2: I swear to God, if you come at me with another list...
0: No, not a list.
2: Made-up list by ESPN or someone, and then how we're offended because our guys aren't on this list.
0: No.
2: And everybody in town's offended because you're not higher on the list.
0: Where you didn't let me finish.
2: I swear to God.
0: Said you didn't let me finish. I said there's a point to this. Point is, I do feel like there's somebody that could be considered very easily top 10 at their position that's not on this list and doesn't deserve to be right now. But we were talking about Aaron Gordon. What do you do with a guy who is very good when he's healthy, but he's just not healthy a lot? I think J.K. Dobbins is a top 10 back in the league when he's healthy. When he went out last year after 10 games, he was fourth in the NFL in rushing yards. Fourth. He was on pace for like a 1,300-yard season. I don't know the last time a Bronco had 1,300 rushing yards.
1: I can't really recall myself.
0: Like, is it like Clinton Portis? Who's the dude with the big ear or the big tier? Noshon?
2: Noshon Moreno.
0: Did he have 1,300 yards in a season? Like, it's been a while.
1: Yeah.
0: He is so effective when he is healthy. But he's played more than 10 games twice in his career, and he entered the league in 2020. He's said publicly that he is going to be healthy. Now, I don't think that's under your control. No, exactly. It's not under his control. But do you think that the Broncos have a top 10 running back in the league when he is healthy and on the field?
1: I think he's very effective, yes.
2: You can't assume health.
1: You can't.
2: You are what you are, though.
0: Right.
2: You are what you are. You are whatever availability makes you be. I mean, I don't know how else to put this. If you're not available to play and you can't make yourself available because of bad luck, bad fortune, bad health, then that's what you are.
1: You know, it strikes me. He started his career in Baltimore, obviously. You know, that first season, you know, played in 15 games, showed some stuff, good stuff. Then played 8 games, then played 1 game.
0: Oh, it is Clinton Portis, by the way, the last 1,300-yard rusher.
1: Holy mackerel.
3: So he had 1,500, by the way, that year.
1: That was a good year.
3: Yeah.
1: Then he goes to the Chargers, and he plays in 13 games. But they used him. I mean, they gave him the football.
0: Yeah.
1: They threw him the football, but more importantly, they handed him the football. Plenty, almost 200 carries his 1 year with the Chargers. And then I got to thinking, why is he... If they deployed him effectively, and he averaged almost 5 yards per carry, pretty effective for the LA Chargers, and they threw him the football, and he played in 13 games, that's not the entire season, but he got nicked up a little bit. Why did they not try to bring him back?
0: Because he's hurt.
1: Or bring him back, you know, try hard enough to bring him back. Maybe at whatever cost they want, he ends up on the Denver Broncos. I'm like, great, okay, great. But then he plays in 10 games. It's a factor, Brett. It's something to think about.
0: No doubt. But here's what I'm getting at. Do you know what his career yards per carry is?
2: Like something like
1: it's got to be like 5.
0: It's 5.2.
1: Yeah. Mm-hmm.
0: Do you know who averages 5.2 yards per carry? Like nobody. Mm-hmm. Jim Brown did. Jim Brown averaged 5.2 yards per carry his career. Jonathan Taylor is at 4.9. Derrick Henry is at 4.9. It's on average, this guy goes for 5 yards per carry, but he can't stay healthy. That's it. Mm-hmm. It's his only problem. And I don't think people understand. It's like, J.K. Dobbins is all right. It's like, no, J.K. Dobbins is very good.
1: Hey, real quick before I forget.
2: But you can't hold your breath every time the guy carries the rock.
0: For sure. That's why they went out. They drafted Jonah Coleman. That's why they did that stuff.
1: Real quick, I forgot. Shout out to Connor McGahee watching the show in Jackson Hole, Wyoming. Shout out, brother. Right on.
2: What's in Jackson Hole that's alluring? What do people go there for?
1: He likes it.
0: Big old hole.
2: No, seriously, what is there? I'm not trying to be facetious. I don't know what is there in Jackson Hole.
1: Beautiful country. A quaint little, well, it's big now. In Jackson Hole used to be a quaint little town. Mountain town. Now it's getting big. Ask Connor. He and his wife they've got a real soft spot for that joint.
0: So, wait, Jackson Hole is like an Aspen.
2: It is?
1: Yeah, it is.
0: Okay. Yeah, 5-star resorts, upscale art galleries, world class dining.
1: It's gotten real popular. All those LA types. Art? You know, like Connor, he's an LA type. All those LA types have made
2: sign
1: their way
2: me up.
1: Too.
2: Yeah, art.
1: Yeah.
0: By the way, did you guys know the
1: lots of leaf peeping?
0: Highest ever yards per carry. Now this, I'll give you a hint. It's quarterbacks are on this list too. Highest ever yards per carry in NFL history. 7 yards per carry.
1: Danny White.
2: Is it somebody who played very limited? I mean,
0: this is a 14-year career. It's a quarterback. I'm giving you the hint. It's a quarterback.
2: Michael Vick.
0: Yeah. 7 yards carry, yeah. Uh-huh. Then Randall Cunningham and Lamar Jackson are after that.
1: All right. So I guess the factor is you're trying to bolster that running back spot the best you possibly can. Again, I think Coleman's an insurance policy. A 4th-round pick, he's an insurance policy. Against Dobbins getting hurt again.
0: Well, and he's somebody, like, this is what Vic was, you were harping on this after the AFC Championship game. Because it was noticeable, but so incredibly noticeable in the AFC Championship game. When Dobbins went down, they had R.J. Harvey and Jaleel McLaughlin and Tyler Bidet and who was the other guy? Watson? Was that his name? Blake Watson? None of them could run between the tackles.
2: Couldn't go north-south.
0: Not a single one. And Jonah Coleman is insurance for that. I don't know if he's going to be good or not, but go watch his highlights over at Washington. He's a bowling ball.
1: Yeah, he's also a 4th-round pick.
2: Again, the most, to me, everybody's going to point to the AFC title game and the decision to go for it on 4th down. Oh, my God. And then, of course, the shovel pass. Oh, my God. To me, those weren't the worst situation that the Broncos were in. And the most defeating was 1st and goal from the 33, and they go backwards because they can't run the ball. You're on the 33-yard line. You're guaranteed points there. You can tie the game, and you're going backwards. That, to me, was when that's the game. That's the game for me.
0: They need that bison. They need that guy. Give him the rock. By the way, Baca, can you pull up the video? Was it the Buccaneers yesterday? With the video, I guess everybody is operating on the same thing that we are, which is the guy ended up being okay.
1: I saw an interview with a guy who took the video, and so he put down the camera and he ran over. The guy's got a broken femur, I guess, or something. Oh. He's 65.
0: All right, hang on. Don't play it yet. Oh, wait, is this just the regular video?
3: No, this is the one that you're trying to set up here.
2: He's running like Bigfoot.
0: he's running like Bigfoot. I wish he'd just grainier.
1: He's got that ZZ Top beard, too. We didn't even talk about that.
0: All right, so this is the video the Bucks put out yesterday. Go ahead. So it's running. It's launched in the air, and they transition to a Bucks wide receiver doing a flip in the end zone. I think everybody's doing the same thing we're doing, which is, I guess the guy's okay, so let's make fun of him now.
2: Oh, God.
0: can't stop watching that video. I don't know so what it what, is.
2: Every team's got a player who does that. The old Broncos used to have a guy by the name of Gerald Wilhite.
1: Yeah, Gerald Wilhite.
2: Gerald Wilhite used to get to the end zone and do a backflip. He was really good at
1: I've
2: it.
1: I've told you about his brother, Kevin Wilhite.
2: You've not told me about Kevin Wilhite, but I have a feeling there's going to be a long story.
1: No, Kevin Wilhite, Vicky's one of these guys where he was one of the best high school running backs of all time. He went to Oregon. He chose Oregon to play college football because he also wanted to run track. And he got hurt running track, and he was never the same again.
0: There's now a picture of a buffalo in front of five microphones that says, I will not be taking any more questions. What happened, happened.
1: I saw that one.
0: I don't think if you're... Okay, let's just go through this again, and I'm sorry, but I can't... I've been thinking about it for 24 straight hours. If you're being chased by a buffalo, that guy's response was, yeah, let's go back to it. Let's put some analysis on this. I don't think I'm turning my back to it and not looking to see which direction it's going. I think I got to keep an eye on him, right? It's like if I'm stealing...
2: You wouldn't know what to do in that situation. You think you do in hindsight. You wouldn't know where to go.
0: I'm not turning my back on something that's chasing me, though.
2: But yeah. This dude's not exactly running a 4.240.
0: Well, that's
2: 65-year-old man running like Bigfoot.
0: It's even more important to keep an eye on where this thing's at.
1: This is where his big flaw was. All right? His big flaw was...
2: Yeah, tell us, Mr. Fleet of Foot, what would you do in that situation?
1: Well, I tell you what I would want to do. He didn't keep something between him and the beast.
0: You always like had, yes.
1: Okay, so like I would just keep running around the tree.
0: Or squeeze inside the tree.
3: Right. He was doing it first. He just had to keep running around the tree, right?
2: Yeah.
0: But then he made a break for it.
1: That was his thing. He made a break.
3: He saw daylight.
2: He saw the first down marker.
1: Yeah,
2: and he said, "I'm getting that first down."
1: He saw that hole open up between the tackle and the guard, and he took a shot.
2: Ray Lewis came in there.
0: Why would you just weave in between the trees? The bison's too big. Instead, you just get yeeted like that. Yeah.
1: The problem was he made a run for it, but everybody knows against the bison, you never make a run for it. Everybody knows that.
0: When you steal second, especially in a hit and run, you're told you take about three steps. You got to take a peek at home plate. You got to see what's going on over there. Maybe it's a pass ball. Maybe the ball's in play. You got to take at least a look. He just saw the bison and ran Looney Tunes style.
2: Allow me to speak from experience here.
0: Of being chased by buffalo?
2: Listen, allow me to exercise my experience. When you're chased around a kitchen table by Bambina with a wooden spoon,
1: as I
2: was many, many times as a child, there comes a play that you use. I have used this play many times. She's got the spoon. She wants to hit you with it. You get around that last chair. You pull the chair down to delay her movement, and then you get out the door. It worked every time. She could not figure out my system.
1: You got to keep something between you and the spoon.
2: I'd run the table twice back and forth. Then she'd try to make a go for it. I pulled the chair down. She had nowhere to go.
0: Just an unbelievable thing. All right, hang on. Two things real quick. A texture says, why is no one talking about the younger person with the Dolphins jersey just completely abandoned Gramps to get truck sticked?
2: He was getting the video. Who's getting this video, by the way?
1: It was this guy. I saw an interview with him. He's a former medic and photographer in the
2: second airport. Helping the dude. Let's get this out on social media.
1: Once dude got popped. Once dude went to the moon. Right. Once dude went to the moon. Okay. He put his stuff down and he ran over. He was the first one to him.
2: If you're the CU Buffs and you don't use this video,
0: you have to.
2: I mean, you've got to implement this somewhere.
1: On the guy, you've got to put like every Big 12 opponent. If you win, you've got to.
2: And frankly, Ralphie, you're out. Go get this dude right now. This bison. Go get him.
0: You know what? I give a lot of grief to the people who I just think people are way too into the damn animal before the game. I think it's a cool tradition, but they're like, I saw somebody had an 8-tweet thread about a bison.
1: This is why. Because you've never seen Ralphie, a real Ralphie, a good Ralphie, run in person.
0: Now, I would
1: Ralphie Six was a piece of crap.
0: She was terrible. I would be one of those people. I would have 8 tweet threads about it if before each game, instead of just running, you let somebody get hammered like this before the game. That's the tradition
1: Last question I got. Okay, so the 65-year-old ZZ Top fan gets absolutely smoked.
0: Yep.
1: All right, so that beast right there, you saw him pivot around those trees. Like, he's got moves. This bison's got moves. Buffalo's got it. How many NFL defenses combined would it take to take down that buffalo? Put him on the ground.
2: Better question is, what NFL offensive line can block for that man?
1: Well, I mean, he brought over his own offensive lineman. No, but my point is that
0: incredible get off.
1: Would it take like the Broncos defense and the Ravens defense combined on the field to try and take him down? I guess you go for his legs, but if he can do that to just one dude with a flick of his head, even if you're in all your gear, bro, he's knocking professional football players into next week, bro.
0: Can I ask you a question about the wooden spoon? Mm-hmm. And things he threw. Yeah. Were you like George Bush at that press conference? Remember when that reporter got up and started chucking his shoes at him? Were you just like, nah?
2: One time, true story, I'm coming in the front door. We were late, and Mom threw a shoe at me. I moved out of the way, hit Gino Amato right in the face. Right in the face.
1: He probably deserved it.
0: Broke my glass. 303-504-0925, back after this.
4: ESPN has released its quarterback rankings.
1: Where's our guy?
4: And after going 14-3 last year, Bo Nix was left out of the top 10. Also, he didn't even receive an honorable mention.
5: Based off of a lot of the advanced analytics, that computes.
6: Baker Mayfield got an honorable mention and Bo Nix doesn't? What's that about, bro?
4: Are you cool with that, Broncos country?
7: Bo's not top 10 quarterback.
8: He's not there yet. Bo isn't a top 10 quarterback yet.
6: I think he's a better quarterback than Baker Mayfield, though.
7: Do you?
4: It seems our boy Bo still has a lot to prove on the national stage.
5: Will he be on this list next year?
8: This could be the year where Bo Nix takes a little bit of a jump. If Jalen Waddle has a 1,200-yard season, Bo Nix is a top 10 quarterback.
9: What do you say, Bo?
4: Let's go, Broncos. Let's go, Bo.
6: Guess what? The Denver Broncos, he is a franchise quarterback.
9: You're my boy, Bo.
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2: I'm going to employ the text line in this commercial spot. This one from Texter 2372. It's comical listening to you geniuses with a combined nature IQ of 16 talk about the subject of how to deal with a wild buffalo. No, what's comical is listening to us geniuses try to deal with anything we're not aware of or understand. 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
14: That crash on Highway 36 westbound near Interlochen has been moved over to the right shoulder. Still seeing some backups in the area. It's about a 10-minute delay. I-76 is slow westbound between I-25 and I-70 as well. 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

0: I mean, the draft was in April, but there's mock drafts happening every single day. You're trying to find new prospects. You're trying to do this and that. And I actually, you know, I found this. ESPN decided they were going to do some sort of draft special and looking at a new prospect. Let's go ahead and listen. Well, you take a look at this full-grown bison in Yellowstone National Park. Can weigh up to 2,000 pounds. Incredible bend and agility. Can get around trees and around defenders like nothing. Got the size to play interior, but the speed to play on the edge. Incredible versatility. Great at the point of contact. I do have to mention the off-the-field concerns. He's got a little bit of an aggression problem. Got to worry about that when factoring into second contract, but I do think overall he's a first-round pick.
1: Okay, that's
2: stupid.
1: Good.
2: That's good.
1: Pretty good.
2: That's really stupid, good.
1: But it's good.
2: All right, I'm gonna give you an A. That's, you know what? We're in art class. That was your art. Very well done.
0: Good job. I don't think I have a good Kuiper. It's just you talk really fast.
2: You just talk really fast, and you keep enunciating words, and you keep talking about. It's awesome. Well done.
0: Let's hear it one more time. I got to hear the bison. Is he 2,000 pounds? All right, go ahead. Take a look at this full-grown bison in Yellowstone National Park. Can weigh up to 2,000 pounds. Incredible bend and agility. Can get around trees and around defenders like nothing. Got the size to play interior, but the speed to play on the edge. Incredible versatility. Great at the point of contact. I do have to mention the off-the-field concerns. He's got a little bit of an aggression problem. Got to worry about that when factoring into second contract, but I do think overall he's a first-round pick.
3: Just say bend in agility, point of contact, talk fast.
1: He's got lean. He's got a good...
0: No, it's bend. It's bend.
1: Fluid hips. Fluid hips. Yes, fluid hips.
0: Anyway, I have another question regarding the off season for the Nuggets and what to do from here. Did you guys happen to see that the Alpha Diallo guy, the defender of the year in EuroLeague, reportedly he rejected $2.7 million to play in Dubai to take $1.4 million to play in Denver.
2: Well, I know why. He's trying to break into the league and make more money after this year. It's a one-year deal. If he proves himself, it's a proven contract. It's like why people come to play with Nikola Jokic. It's why Bruce Brown made a boatload of money when he left Denver. I think these young guys who want to prove it can do it here.
1: Well, this guy's 29, so he's not exactly...
2: Yeah. But that's what I'm saying. That's why would you...
1: This is a year in Denver.
2: Right. Get yourself a three-year contract in the NBA...
1: And you'll make more than the Dubai money.
2: Exactly.
1: The Dubai money, by the way, the Dubai money will be waiting for him.
2: Plus, you don't have to live in Dubai. Do you want to live? I mean, listen, I've never been to Dubai. I've heard great things about Dubai, but do you want to live in Dubai?
0: Dubai would be like living in a sci-fi movie to me. There's too much new. Isn't Dubai the place where they just made an island that looks like a palm tree?
2: Yeah. They basically erected a city in the desert.
1: I mean, if you look at pictures of Dubai from 30 years ago to today, it's pure desert with, like, a lemonade stand. And now it's like a...
0: Vegas on steroids.
1: 100%. Yeah.
2: And they've got some funky laws and rules.
1: Well, either way, I mean, look, but the money, like, 2.7 is a lot of money. I don't know what the taxes are in Dubai. If there are any, I have no idea. But it's an opportunity for him to get into the league, to maybe get... A three-year deal worth $12-15 million. I mean, it's a good gamble for him and probably a good gamble for the Denver Nuggets.
0: No income tax in Dubai.
2: Ooh. No, I figured. And in Dubai, though, if you ask your mate, hey, you want to go for a walk, honey? Well, it's 175 degrees.
1: Yeah,
0: it's crazy. Look at this. So that is in the year 2000. That was what Dubai looked like.
1: 25 years. You've got 20 years.
0: And that's 2020.
2: You've got to be kidding me that quickly.
0: And dude, they've been working on the same road by my house for like three straight years.
2: There's a pothole on 32nd they've been working on since 2004.
0: They built this entire sci-fi city in 20 years. I can't exit on the place I want to exit by my house because for a year and a half, they've been doing construction on the same little bend.
2: Speaking of, kudos to the Broncos, their ownership group, that whole administration there. They got that thing built, that facility, in less than 2 years. It's unreal how quickly they built that thing.
0: Isn't that crazy?
2: It's unreal. It's unreal. The facility, the new Broncos facility, is ready to go. You saw a sneak peek of it on social media yesterday. They showed pictures of it. It looks beautiful. But I'm more stunned by how quickly it got built.
0: So how do they do that? Do they promise, like, I'm going to give you incentives if you finish the job by this date?
2: Yes, round-the-clock stuff. Yes, very much so.
1: It just shows if...
0: If you're motivated enough.
1: If you're properly motivated, exactly right. Listen, Do you know how long it took to build the Empire State Building? The Empire State Building, one of the most iconic buildings on the planet.
0: It's only like a couple of years or something.
2: I don't know.
1: What? 410 days. 1 year and 45
2: That's
1: days.
2: That's crazy. That's crazy. Do you know how long it took my grandpa to dig out a basement at Renato's house in North Denver? They did it by hand. No permits.
0: What do you mean dig it out?
2: They dug out a basement with wheelbarrows.
0: Oh, like just made one.
2: They just made a basement. Huh. 2 months.
1: Wow.
2: 2 months. Hmm. Boom.
1: Where was the house, though?
2: North Denver, right next to Safeway. Well, no, I'm saying, Safeway where you did the live remote.
1: So they just opened up the floor and started digging?
2: They just started digging underneath. They literally went to the side of the house, dug a basement out, said, we got you.
0: Your dad worked with El Chapo?
2: Tunnels all over North Denver.
1: This is Grandpa.
0: Oh, Grandpa.
2: Yeah.
1: Okay.
2: You'd be surprised. A lot of these homes in North Denver where the Dagos lived, there's unpermitted basements everywhere.
0: Hey, can you pull up the graphic I sent to you earlier, Baca? 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
4: And Landy's a bigger dude, okay? Landy's not a little guy, so he's, you know, he's banging around in front of that net. Lekkonen is not a big guy, but he plays like a bigger guy.
5: True.
4: But obviously, he got folded pretty good last year. He got, you know, he had some injuries, right? And I don't think he was himself in the postseason. That postseason, he got folded a little bit. So, yeah. If that's the game you play, that's what you risk, because you've got guys in there who are just going to whack you. Wax and whack.
5: Well, I think that...
4: But that's pretty... I mean, I didn't realize that Wyatt Johnston had 27.
5: 27.
4: Essentially, I mean, he's within... That's essentially within 5 feet of the crease.
5: Let's see, how many did he have on the year? So Wyatt Johnston had 45 goals last year.
4: So, and some of that's on the power play. So he's, you know, he's some slappers, some wristers, that kind of thing. That's pretty impressive.
5: He had 27 power play goals. Maybe they're all right there. Who knows? Get in front, get a deflection, get something.
4: He's really good at that, which is why. The Dallas Stars were a good hockey club.
5: You know what's, I mean, maybe this is too big of a question. So, talking a lot about the Nuggets offseason, it feels like there's so many more moving parts to the Nuggets offseason that the Avs is kind of like on the back burner.
6: Apples and oranges, it's not even close. The Nuggets are, again, the Nuggets are paying... Five guys, immense amount of money, immense, that fill up their draft, their capital. And that's what's causing this pain. They are so top-heavy. Now, I understand the Avs have some great players that make big money, but not nearly the top-heaviness that the Nuggets consist of now.
5: What I wanted to ask you, though, Moj, is if you're just looking at roster then to roster now, you lost some big-time players for you. You lost Jack Drury. You lost, obviously, Val Nichushkin. And you said the roster that we see today will not be the one that you see when the end of the season comes around. That's true.
4: I think once you get ready for once the trade deadline hits,
5: yeah,
4: you'll probably see some movement. Yeah, but when I look at this roster right now, you know, full season. I mean, look, I don't want to assume health, but a full season from some of these guys, I think is going to be good. It's going to be beneficial. I'm looking at Landy, man. Like, he's no spring chicken, but his body is held up, and he had 3 years off of his body being ruined, right?
5: Yeah.
4: You know, now you got Nas, okay? No spring chicken, obviously, but you know, get him in here and let him get some serious work going. You know, Waugh in the middle, you know, and with LOC and Schwartz, I think it can be a terrific line.
5: Well, we asked the question.
4: I'm telling you, guys, this is a really good hockey club. I keep saying that, I know, because it is. They were in the Final Four. Mitigating circumstances. I'm going to be Joe Sakic here. No excuses. None. But their window is still way open. Got to make hay, though. It's incredibly difficult to win. You've got to make hay, but their window is still really open.
6: You bring up a very good point, and I want to stress this regarding windows. The assumption is because you couldn't win it 1 year, because you fell short 1 year, that you're automatically not good enough the following year. When did we arrive at that point? Because I just noticed that the New York Knicks, take a look at their playoff appearances the last couple of years, and they fell short.
5: They added Cat. Excuse me, Cat. That helped.
6: Cat was on the team last year. And they fell short. Carolina Hurricanes have been falling short for years.
4: Let me go.
6: All I'm saying is the assumption is, oh well, you just don't have it. Well, didn't have it that year. Doesn't mean we won't have it the following year.
4: Right. Hurricanes.
6: If you have it, if you're in that group, if you're in that discussion, you're always in it.
4: Sorry, I'm just jumping all over you. Hurricane seasons. Let me reiterate. Go back to 18-19, because they missed the playoffs for 9 years in a row. 18-19, lost conference final. 19-20, lost in first round. 20-21, lost in second.

0: 21-22, lost in second round. 22-23, lost in conference final. 23-24, lost in second round. 24-25, lost in conference final. 25-26, Stanley Cup champion.
1: Yeah. 303.
0: I'm just saying, they had, what I'm trying to tell you is, those Carolina teams, as they were building and growing and all that sort of thing, under Brenda Moore, they had a team that was capable of winning the Stanley Cup.
1: Sure.
0: Since 1819, essentially.
1: And they 1819? Pre-Civil War?
0: They finally got it, man. It's a hard thing. There's just so many factors and margins that go into it.
2: Thank you for laughing at that.
0: Saying that till I'm blue in the face. Don't laugh at his dumb jokes.
1: I know it's stupid.
0: Dumb.
1: It's supposed to be stupid.
2: Just saying, that's a long time. Like, that's a championship window, man. You're talking 200 years. Whew.
3: It's a good team to be a fan of.
2: Who has had the longest championship window in sports history? Can we think about this for a second?
1: The longest? The Patriots. The Montreal Canadiens hockey team that...
2: No, I'm thinking like a college...
1: The Boston Celtics?
2: Like a college team that's like from the 60s to now was always in the championship. Like Bama?
3: UConn women.
2: Yeah, UConn women. Yeah, it's a good point. One.
1: Yeah, but take a look at the Boston Celtics basketball team of the 60s and 70s. God. Are you kidding me?
0: Well, 60s, really.
1: Yeah. I mean, they won it. Pretty much every damn year. How many did the Montreal Canadiens win in a row, Moj?
0: In a row? I don't know. It's 27 overall, right?
2: Would you consider the Yankees championship window open since the 1920s?
1: I think it's been open since the advent of the New York Yankees. Yes, it's been open.
2: The Yankees, I think, is probably the answer. It has to be. Ever since they got Babe Ruth.
0: Sorry, 24 cups. Not 27, 24 cups. But in a row? They won 71, 73, 76, 77, 78, 79. God, that... And Peter McNabb's Boston Bruins would lose to that team. They had 11 Hall of Famers on that Canadiens team, Vic.
1: Painful.
0: 76, 77, 78, 79.
1: Painful.
0: Can I tell it? So with Don Cherry, the coach, it must have been like 78. He comes in, all right, guys, this year against the Habs, we do something totally different. And they practice, and they practice, and they practice, and they practice, and they practice. Game one against Montreal. After the first period. Cherry's in front of the room. He goes, guys, I'm telling you right now, you played this system to perfection. You did exactly what I wanted. I'm proud of you. It was awesome. Now, we're down 3-0. Okay, yeah. but you did
2: great.
0: Exactly. That's how dominant some of these teams were, man.
2: Mark your calendars. Friday, August 28th. It's the first ever wine time at Elitch Gardens. You'll get to sample wines from 14 different tasting stations. Enjoy artisan bites, live music, and a great summer night with friends. Tickets go on sale this Friday.
0: Vic, can you imagine like losing to the Patriots every year, right? You're in the AFC title game again. Coach walks. Totally different game plan this year against the Pats. He walks in at halftime. All right, listen. You guys did exactly what I wanted you to do. It was awesome. Great. Now, we're down 24-3.
1: Mm-hmm.
0: Okay, but you did exactly. Mm-hmm. I'm really proud of this team.
1: Mark,
0: yeah.
1: Imagine what it felt to be a Cleveland Browns fan in the 80s. Ugh. When you circled the wagons, you had a great club, and you lost to Elway and the Broncos seemingly every year. Just imagine that run.
0: If those people are still alive, and many of them are, you'll never forget it.
2: Oh, by the way, coming away next.
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0: biggest stories around sports in the world we feel like you should be aware of. There is semifinals of the World
1: Cup. Hold on. Before you get going. I feel like, Vic, after watching that Bison video again, I feel like we could probably just spend the next hour and 15 minutes talking about Bison, Buffalo's blowing dudes up.
0: Could break it down analytically.
1: I feel like I would have no problem just rattling off Buffalo stats.
0: I want that sports science guy here, that John Brinkus. I know he passed, but I want that show.
1: He was so good. Yeah, he was great. Go ahead. Sorry.
0: The Buffalo hit the man with the power of a Mack truck. Traveling at 80 miles an hour. I love that show.
1: I thought that show was great. You know who's one of the best quarterbacks they've ever
0: seen? An uppercut from Deontay Wilder has the strength of four anvils falling on your temple.
1: One of the best quarterbacks of all time in that sports science, you know who it was? Sam Darnold. His metrics, release time, angles. I mean, apparently he was like the best they ever saw. That was a great show. Go ahead.
0: So, semifinals today, France and Spain. I have decided that Spain's my team.
2: Alan says he's going to go watch this at a movie theater.
3: I'm debating it.
1: A movie theater?
0: Yeah. Well, Alan, you could also go to Perry's Pizza Sheridan at 12:30 today. I'll be there giving away a whole bunch of prizes.
3: Like
0: also
3: what? A good idea, yeah.
0: You come and you find out.
1: I gave stuff away at the Sportsbook on Saturday afternoon. It was great.
2: Where's that place?
0: Perry's Pizza Sheridan on River Point Parkway.
2: Where is that?
1: It's
0: like Inglewood.
1: It's north. Yeah, it's like north up Santa Fe.
2: Okay.
0: Why, you going to go there?
2: I was if it was closer to my house.
0: Want to get some pizza?
1: It's really not that far from your house. It really isn't.
0: You want a pie? You want a pie, Vic? I'll get you a pie.
2: Want to give me a pizza pie?
0: I'll get you a pizza pie.
2: Give me a pizza pie today. Who do you want? England or, Spain or France?
0: Spain.
2: Mo's Spain or France?
1: Probably Spain.
2: Baca, France or Spain?
3: France.
2: Why?
3: They've been the best team all World Cup.
1: So I'm sure Mbappe's going to have like two more today. The guy's just sick. He's so good.
0: So you know what? There is an obsession. Mosier has this. Players have this. Obsession with their uniforms and what they look like and logos and all this stuff. So Tajay Spears, the running back for the Titans, he said the team's going to have a winning record this year. The Tennessee Titans will have a winning record, and here's why. Quote, eventually something has to change. And this is the year. We have a new logo and a lot of new things around here. So we're going to have a winning record this year. Well, if you have to point to the logo.
2: Hey, work for the Broncos. Denver Broncos changed their logo and their uniform.
1: This logo is starting. Have you seen the new logo?
2: I'm giving you a point in history.
1: It is
2: where
1: looking.
2: That worked.
1: Just call themselves the friggin' Tennessee Oilers. Yeah. I mean, what the hell are we doing?
0: But it looks better.
1: I mean,
0: it looks better.
1: But I'm telling Brett, that is the Houston Oilers.
0: Yeah.
1: Brett.
2: That pretty much is. That is the Houston
1: Oilers.
2: But
1: look at the new logo. Vic,
2: you know, instead of
1: Google
2: the Derek,
1: the new logo.
2: It's a T.
1: Yeah, Google the new logo with the red and the light blue. Baca, put the Oilers in the new Titans logo side by
2: the
1: side.
2: The old
1: please.
2: Oilers unis the same thing. Sweet.
0: They were sick. They're so cool.
2: Yeah, I agree with you. They just said, let's get back to our roots. You know, well, he took the logo with him. When they moved the team, they took the logo, they took the rights.
1: It's the same thing. Am I right?
2: Yeah.
0: Yeah, it's the exact same.
1: It's the Tennessee Oilers.
2: Yeah.
1: And you're right, Vic. So I got a soft spot in my heart, and I don't know why, for those old Oilers teams that always ran into Pittsburgh and got their butts kicked. But Dan Pastorini and Kenny Burrows, coached by Bum Phillips, all that sort of stuff. I've thought that's from my way youth when I was a little kid. But there's a soft spot in my heart for those teams, man.
2: Well, the best, the ones with Warren Moon running.
1: Oh,
2: the
1: those
2: operation.
1: Were great teams.
2: June Jones.
1: Yep.
0: Oh, by the way, Geno Smith had yet another encounter with the cops in Florida last week. Latest run-in, Davie Police Department, occurred at 11:20 a.m. on July 6th. He was accused of going 25 miles an hour over the speed limit near his mansion in Davie. This is the third time in the last 3 months that he has had a run-in with the police. Remember, Geno's going to be the starting quarterback of the Jets this year. But three times in 3 months, you have police run-ins. Now, I don't think...
2: Slow down.
0: Well, it's that. I think there was one domestic assault allegation. I probably shouldn't say that without being sure, but I'm pretty positive that's what one of them was. But the Jets, I don't know what their plan is. I don't know what kind of team they're going to be. They're probably going to be terrible.
1: Well, if you, I can sum it up in a word.
0: Sure.
1: Junk.
2: Yeah, who cares about the Jets? Oh, by the way, sorry. If you missed the home run derby last night, I know Mosier didn't pay attention. Dramatic finish, Jordan Walker. Six consecutive bombs to outlast Schwarber. And it was just awesome because Schwarber's allegiance, obviously, in Philly. Every time Jordan Walker hit a home run, the Philly crowd would boo. Then they cheered when he was short. So it was cool to see Walker overcome all of that. The home crowd and all.
0: It is cool.
2: But the other storyline from the home run derby last night, they kept showing Bryce Harper. Did you guys hear about Bryce Harper and his run-in with FanDuel, the betting app, betting company? Supposedly, this dude on FanDuel lost millions, over $1 million betting. And so he's a whale, so they wanted to keep him betting. So to keep him happy, one of the accountants from FanDuel sent him a cameo of Bryce Harper saying, "Hey, way to go." His name was Terry. "Way to go, Terry." Well, Bryce Harper thought he was just doing a regular cameo for some dude. He didn't know it was going to be used to keep him on board at FanDuel.
0: Oh, jeez. Well, yeah, that's messed up.
2: First of all, cameo? Really?
0: What do you mean?
2: We've talked about this before. To pay for a shout-out? I don't understand it. I don't get it. I never have.
1: I had a guy from Cameo. He's been hitting me up for some time.
2: I think anybody that is out in the public sphere has had that approached. I don't get that.
1: Well, I said to him, I go...
0: Guys, I'll do it for you. $5.
1: All right, listen. He said to me, hang on a second.
0: Wait, do you have a Cameo account?
1: I don't, but this guy wants me to do it. Hang on. And he says, I said, yeah, but who the hell would want to pay to hear from me?
2: If there's anyone on this show.
1: He said, another guy's already done nearly 1,000, another hockey announcer for their fans. Uh-huh. He says, people have searched your name on the site already. They're looking for you. Are people looking for me on Cameo? Really?
2: Moj, if there's anyone on the show most likely to take the money from Cameo, it would be you.
0: No question.
2: I mean, not even a question.
1: Okay.
0: And I would do it, but nobody wants me to say anything, so that's fine.
1: All right, I'm going to put it out there. I'm opening myself up to, I'm sure, all kinds of abuse. I can feel it coming right now. So do your worst. Should I sign up for Cameo?
0: Yeah.
2: Well, if you get a good demand for whatever you do, I mean, you do a good, you're an announcer. Your voice is something people admire, and you doing a bar mitzvah announcement would be great.
0: Hey, Timmy, happy birthday. It's the Moj. Yeah, you would totally do that. Can we get one more thing here?
1: Seriously, should I do it?
0: Yeah, do it.
1: Okay.
0: Jay-Z's been doing concerts at Yankee Stadium over the last few nights, and this is what happened last night. His show did not start until 12:20 a.m.
1: Oh, come on. Why?
0: There's a four-hour delay because of this. This is when they open the doors. And this is something I can't do. It's a horde of people running in to try and get the best seat sort of thing.
1: That's dangerous.
0: It's not quite, you know, like a Black Friday sort of people rushing in to
1: get the toy for
0: Walmart or whatever. But I can't do the crowd stuff. I'm the guy, literally, oh God, I got to tell you guys something. When I went to San Diego a couple weeks ago, I am notoriously the last person on the plane. I have an assigned seat. Why would I wait in the boarding line?
1: Correct.
0: I'm not rushing to get anywhere. I'm always last on the plane. I was so far last on the plane, the door was shut.
1: Oh, no.
0: And she said, "Are you going to San Diego?" And I go, "Yes." She goes, "You made it with 30 seconds to spare."
1: Had to type in the code, open the door
0: back up. Everybody was already seated in their seatbelts at the bar, just hanging out, having a good time. I misread when boarding ended, but I get there with like 2 minutes to spare because I'm like, why would I wait in line? This is silly. I have a seat. And this is the kind of stuff I could never do. I'm rushing to go find a seat.
2: I agree. That's why I didn't do Disneyland and all that stuff, all the chaos. Chaos.
0: Yeah.
2: It's chaos.
1: People still rush to get on because they don't want their their carry-on space.
0: But just leave it with them and put it under the plane. What does it matter? It's getting there anyway.
1: People are obsessed with carrying everything on and not checking a bag. Well, not because it costs money.
2: Do you think...
1: So I don't... It's hard to blame them.
2: I've never wanted to, like, throw blows at old people before. I guess I'm an old person. But when you get out of your chair and you go into the aisle to leave, to exit the plane, and someone two rows behind you decides they're going to stand up and move in front...
1: I'm like, where are you going, man? Where are you going?
2: These people saying, excuse me. Excuse me. Excuse you. What are we doing here?
1: Where are you going?
0: My wife had baby Boval, who was good on the plane. The very end, while we're waiting to get off, got a little fussy. So she had to stand up and bounce him. This guy from the other seat is seeing her, trying to stand in the aisle to bounce the baby, and he's just camping out. And I was like, hey, dude, can you move a little bit so my wife can stand here? He's like, oh, yeah, sorry about that. I'm like, have some awareness.
1: Yeah, people are unaware. Hey, somebody just texted this in. Does this sound like a cameo for me? Hey, it's Moj. I don't give a rat's rip about your birthday, but I'm getting paid $25 in Outback Steakhouse coupons to say this, so happy birthday.
0: That's how you do it. Say. That's how it's done. All right, back after this.
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14: It's just the normal busy spots right now on the morning drive. Not a whole lot going on out of the ordinary. I-25 is slow southbound through downtown Denver. I-270 clogged up westbound between Quebec and Vasquez. And I-225 still seeing some spotty traffic southbound between Parker and Yosemite. 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

0: do every year, which is their NFL Top 100. Zach Allen was number 73 on this list. But do you know, as they released 70 through 61 today, at number 68 is Courtland Sutton. And I like these little video things because it says what other players say about guys. So let's look at Courtland Sutton's.
1: Courtland has a lot of technique.
2: That is Courtland Sutton, who beat Derek Stingley Jr.
1: He comes to play every week. He's always got that dog mentality.
0: Keenan Allen talking about
3: track. Stay on track. Execute.
4: That uniform looks so good.
3: Let's go. Let's go to the end zone right now. Yes, we're together. Let's go, baby.
1: He's a competitor. Another one of those 70-30 guys in Jordan.
2: Like an NBA small forward.
5: He just plays perfectly to his body type. You know, he's a bigger, stronger receiver, kind of like me.
0: And Christian Watson. Talking about
2: Courtland Sutton, who was really put together, 6'4", 216.
5: Regardless of where the ball is thrown, he's going and getting it. Whether it's a back shoulder, he's going up, catching it.
6: Sutton does such a good job of looking back over that inside shoulder, and that's the connection between him and Bo Nix.
5: Anywhere the quarterback seems to put it, he finds a way to come down with it.
0: So, Courtland Sutton's at number 68. I do think there's a case to be made. Courtland Sutton is now an older veteran receiver. He is somebody that is 30 years old, so getting sort of towards the, I mean, we're on the back nine of Courtland Sutton's career, right? He might, I think there's a potential, have his best year ever. Now that he has Jaylen Waddle across from him, he is not receiving 1,000% of the attention in the pass game for the Broncos. If you're a jump ball type of guy, and Mose, you're getting one-on-one opportunities now as opposed to being bracketed or having double team or whatever, getting him a guy like Jaylen Waddle opposite of him in that offense provides more of those 50-50 ball opportunities, which he is excellent at. He could have, I think, the biggest year of his career at 30. I think it's possible.
7: I completely agree with that. His talent, none of what these other players are saying is incorrect. And his talent and his size and his ability has never been in question for me. It's just a matter of, okay, how do you utilize him? And again, we're not talking about the breakaway speed, all this kind of thing. But, dude, when 50-50 balls are up there, Keenan Allen called him a 70-30 guy. He might even be better than that.
0: Yeah.
7: And so, yeah, listen, if he can just get plenty of single coverage, phew, that'd be great.
0: He's just somebody that I think over and over again has just gone out and done his job, and he's done it without the benefit of help from anywhere else. And you know how difficult it is when you are the guy that teams worry about without many others, I suppose. It makes your job exponentially more difficult.
7: That is correct. Because every defense, Vic, game planning for the Denver Broncos the past several years, when they're looking at the wideouts and game planning, hey, don't let the big fella get, you know, let's not let him get a one-on-one because he'll come down with the damn football. I mean, he's bigger than virtually every corner in the league. Like can leap higher than every, you know. I mean, he's just that guy, and he's obviously very sure. Yeah, his catch radius is great. He's very sure-handed. So absolutely, Kaner, I see what you're saying. Now you've got another guy on the other side who is a real talent. It's great.
0: Well, for him, he's got, was that your catch radius there?
8: This is Courtland Sutton's catch radius right here.
7: Da Vinci catch radius.
0: But you guys know what I'm talking about here when I say Courtland Sutton has had back-to-back 1,000-yard seasons. Did 8 touchdowns 2 years ago, 7 last year, like 75 to 80 catches a season. And he's done that with, how many times, guys, have there been games where Courtland Sutton, like, didn't have a catch? And the reason why is because the opposing defense said, none for you today. I mean, I'm just going back to last year.
7: We'll let little Jordan Humphrey, we'll let him get a couple. He'll lead a little tiny bit, but you ain't getting nothing.
0: 74 catches, 1,000 yards, 7 touchdowns last year. And listen to this. Week 2 against Indianapolis, 1 catch for 6 yards, only 4 targets. The game against the Jets in London, 1 catch, 17 yards, only 3 targets. Game against Houston, 1 catch, 30 yards, only 6 targets.
8: Well, how much is him, and how much of that is the offense and the quarterback?
0: No, I'm saying I think it's the defense selling out to shut him down.
8: Well, we've seen defenses sell out to shut out others. I mean, you don't think the Broncos sell out to stop Travis Kelce, and he still has big games? You got to throw the rock their way, man.
0: I agree. I think
7: no, but he's saying with another.
0: I just don't think they're worried about anybody else. When you talk about the other guys, like you can try and stop Ja'Marr Chase. Well, who's opposite of him?
7: Mm-hmm. T. Higgins.
0: T. Higgins is going to have a day then.
7: Right.
0: You know what I mean?
7: Right.
0: You don't have. There's not another guy that you had to worry about with the Broncos
7: Look,
0: offense.
7: I know Joe Burrow is a fantastic quarterback. I know that. I can see it. I've seen the evidence in front of my face. But to be able to throw to Ja'Marr Chase and T. Higgins every week.
0: Pretty nice.
7: I mean, for God's sake, Baca, you and your dumb Yankees hat could throw for 20 touchdowns in this league.
8: Do you ever get tired of wearing the same hat?
4: No, I've gone through a lot of Yankees hats in my life. It's not the same one, to be fair.
8: Because they start to smell.
4: Yeah. And then I just get a new one. But it looks the same, so no one ever knows.
8: Have you ever thought of mixing things up?
4: I have other hats.
0: Sounds like something somebody would say when they wear the same hat every day for 5 years.
8: Like underwear?
0: It's a new one, trust me.
8: Yeah.
0: It looks the exact same.
4: You know what's sad is I have a lot of hats. I wear the same one.
0: Mix it up a little bit.
4: Sorry.
0: Some variety in your life. You know, your catch radius is super small. It's just a Yankees hat. That's all you got.
4: This is a black hat, though.
8: Why are you a Yankees fan? Just curious.
4: I mean, guys, me and Brett are around the same age. When we were younger, Brett, what teams... Well, I lived here. I wasn't going to be a Rockies fan.
0: Well, I was...
4: Mm-hmm. I was watching games on TV, and it was always the Braves and the Yankees that were always on TV. So, I like Derek Jeter.
8: Well... There are a lot of actually Denver fans that are Yankees fans because at one point the Denver Bears were the Yankees affiliate.
7: Correct.
4: I didn't know
8: that. Way back in the day. So I understand the allegiance there, but for you, I don't understand it.
4: Well, maybe I'll start using that now when people ask me.
8: I have a question. I have a question from the text line I wish to answer, if you guys will allow me to answer this question.
7: No.
8: Thank you. John says... Regarding the Nuggets, Vic, you mentioned a week or so ago that teams are not considered second apron teams until after the trade deadline. And is that for paying taxes as well? Could the Nuggets go into the second apron and then work their way back out of it before the deadline? The answer is yes. The answer is simple. The Nuggets can re-sign Peyton Watson. They can do all that. They can be above the tax threshold going into the regular season, for as far as I know. Tell me, somebody out there tell me if I'm wrong.
7: From what I understand, Vic, that's the way it goes. And then once your roster after the deadline is your roster,
8: that's
7: where you pay the fiddler.
8: Exactly. The roster is assessed after the season. When the league year closes, they look at how much money you paid, and boom, that's where you're taxed. So if they go into the first part of the season and, let's say, they're $50 million over the tax threshold, they're in that repeater tax problem and all that business. Yeah, they can pay the piper then, but they can make it all go away if they see fit. Let's say January rolls around, they look at the roster and say, God, we're just not good.
7: Yeah, we're seventh in the West right now. We can't.
8: Or if they get to January and we are rolling, this team is a machine. Yeah, they can.
7: And that's the gamble. That's the gamble that you have to make at that time. And, I mean, do you truly believe that you have a roster that can go all the way? But again, Vic, one injury, and you're paying $177 million for nothing.
8: It's also a game of chicken because other teams know that. Other teams know that, and they will take advantage of that. Like, let's say that you are underperforming, and it's December, and you have to shed salary badly, and you have to rid yourself of somebody. And teams are like, no, I'm not going to give you anything. I'll give you a bucket of golf balls.
0: Yeah, you're gonna have to go back to those moves of attaching picks to your guy just to get rid of the contract stuff.
8: You got to attach a Mark Mosier cameo if you want us to take on that contract.
0: Yeah.
8: That is the game you play, and the Nuggets are not without options. They have options here. Just because they're standing idly right now, I think the dominoes they're waiting to fall are twofold. Number one, LeBron James, even though they're not considered a primary destination spot for LeBron. I think we all know that. Still in the conversation. And they're in a staring contest with Peyton Watson right now. That's what it is.
0: So some of the free agents that are still available, by the way, just to go through this because they just saw a list. LeBron, obviously. James Harden is technically still available. I think he's working out a long-term deal with Cleveland, though. I'm going to ignore the restricted guys, Watson, Mathurin, Spencer Jones, Jalen Duren types. DeMar DeRozan, which is that a viable option, you think, here?
7: Yeah, how much, he's 36 years old.
8: He's going to want to make some money there, yeah. Boys. I mean, I know that he's got some guaranteed money coming his way, but I don't know, man. A lot of that depends on his aspirations. And let's say that he goes, I'm going to make one last run at this to go get a title. I mean, he has choices. He can go to Miami on a minimum.
0: Sure.
8: He can go anywhere on a minimum. Why Denver? Why would he choose Denver?
0: Russell Westbrook.
8: I'd take him back.
0: I would, too. He wants to come back for the minimum, be a ball handler. I mean, whatever you think of Russ, and I know it's chaotic, there's a lot of good in that chaos, though. There's a lot.
7: Play the Russell Westbrook cut, please. Why not?
0: Sometimes it's a steal. Sometimes it's a turnover. Sometimes a missed shot.
7: Sometimes a made shot. You don't do it as well. It's one of my favorite quotes of all time. I would want him just for the entertainment value of that.
0: Well, I'll tell you this much. If the Nuggets were lacking somebody with a little bit of grit and fight last year, he's got that.
7: Well, you know what, Vic?
0: I've said this forever. I don't think there's anybody, and I mean this, in the history of sports that plays harder every second he's on the floor than Russell Westbrook. I've never seen that guy take a possession off. Okay. He's always going a million miles an hour.
7: If Jaden McDaniels is all up in you and getting mouthy on your team, Russell Westbrook, I guarantee you, would not take that.
0: No question.
7: He wouldn't. Vic, if Jaden McDaniels...
0: He's the first guy there.
7: He would... You're damn right he is.
0: And I bet you...
7: They could have used some of that this past postseason.
0: Let me ask you a question real quick, Vic. If Jaden Daniels said...
7: I think Vic's in a coma.
0: Said what he said about the Denver Nuggets, saying they all can't play defense. What do you think Westbrook says to that when he's asked about it?
8: Elbow to the throat.
7: Damn right.
0: I mean, there's no hesitation. If they stuck a microphone in Westbrook's face after those comments were made, he wouldn't say, well, you know, it's sports, and that's just, you know, it's part of the thing.
8: Moj, are you playing in a member guest? Is that what I'm told?
7: Yeah.
8: Okay. If one of the opposing players in the member guest told the media before the member guest, Mark Mosier, we know, can't make putts, he can't putt, he sucks. And let's say you're playing against him, and you make a 10-footer. What are you going to do?
7: Crotch chop hard. I mean, putter throw, crotch chop. That's the only appropriate thing to do, right?
0: Mm-hmm. I think so. Yeah.
7: Who is it? Whose mouth is on my golf ball?
8: Oh, I'm not saying that. I'm just saying, what would the competitor in you do if you're called out?
7: Crotch chop, putter throw. Probably a couple of your moms.
0: You can join me today.
7: Well, I mean, what
0: for FIFA World Cup 26?
7: What's the appropriate response, Brett? What would you do, Brett?
0: I take my pants off. Listen, and run around the course.
8: I'm going to say this one more time. I'm going to say this one more time. I'm going to say this, and I don't know how many times I can say this. I wish I had the wherewithal. I wish I possessed the ability to take on trash talk and all this stuff and just settle myself and say, I'm not going to get emotional. It's okay. They can say whatever they want. I'm just going to play the game. I wish I could do that. I don't understand people who can do that. How do you do that? How do you not get involved emotionally when somebody calls? How do you pull that off? Please teach me. Show me. How do you go to your yoga instructor and do that?
7: Let's run down the scenario one more time. I'm playing against a guy who mouthed me before the match, and I run in a 10-footer to win on 18.
8: Yes.
7: And I know that he knows that I know that he mouthed me.
8: Yes.
0: Yeah.
8: I would put the ball in his mouth.
7: I think...
0: Just go full bicep?
7: I mean, what I guess I'm asking you what the appropriate response would be. Mine's crotch chop putter throw. Now, that may be immature. It may be bad taste.
8: Now, there are people out there, again, who are more emotionally sophisticated than we are. But good for you. Who would say, I do nothing. I just win the hole and move on. You people that can do that, more power to you. I don't have that ability.
0: I have said forever, I don't care. Even if he didn't say anything to you, what's my stance on if you hit a homer? Home runs are hard. They're hard to hit. If you hit one, throw your bat 20 feet in the air, shake your butt, twerk at the pitcher as you're rounding first base.
7: I don't want to see anybody twerking around first. Can you imagine watching Aaron Judge twerk around first base toward the pitcher?
0: Hey, I'll tell you what. You come to Perry's Pizza Sheridan at 12:30 today, you'll see me twerk. I'll twerk during this game for you. Right. Michelob Ultra is going to be on site. 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Superior's worth playing for and now worth cheering for, too.
7: How long is this
0: Be lead? 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
7: Michelob
0: just
7: Ultra
0: let me get
7: blue,
0: through
7: blue
0: it. You can abbreviate the read a little bit. You just
7: blue
0: have to do the whole
7: Louis,
0: thing.
7: Missouri.
0: You can abbreviate.
7: 96 calories per can.
0: I mean,
7: the cans
0: seriously.
7: Are made by...
0: Just because they lay out the whole read for you, you don't have to do every word. This is radio. It needs an air check.
4: It'll be a great air check, too.
0: Tell Perry's Pizza right now, listen, we're going to abbreviate the read just a little bit. Just a tiny bit. Or hear me out. You could wait for 10 seconds before you speak.
8: Now I'm not going to give you the goodness I had ready. Not doing it.
0: No, because I know what happened. Because Vic has the mind and the memory of a goldfish. He can't remember what he was going to do.
8: Maybe if somebody lays it out and I read every single... Remember that morning you guys were mad at me because I read every word from Seth Wickersham's article?
0: Yeah.
8: Remember that?
0: Yeah.
8: Because I was reading it. Remember that?
0: Yeah.
8: Now you know how I feel.
0: No, but they pay us.
8: I get it. And they deserve every mention. But sometimes you have to use some creative license.
0: I'll tell you what, Vic. You're the read guy now. You're doing
8: give
0: the reads.
8: All right, send me the reads. I'll show you how to do it.
0: Hey, this is Vic. Michelob Ultra's awesome. See ya. Is that what it is?
8: No. No, you weave it into your topics. You make it sort of, you make it part of the show.
0: Kind of did, and you just spoke and then spoke.
8: Just kept going and going. Calories and this and that.
0: Mosier mentioned the calories. It's a Superior Light beer. What do you want me to say? Back after this.
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0: The World Cup continues today. And again, join me at Perry's Pizza Sheridan at 12:30. And also go tomorrow afternoon. The party starts at Sportsbook Highlands Ranch. 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Raj will be giving away tons of great prizes with Michelob Ultra, Superior Light Beer, and the official beer sponsor of FIFA World Cup 26. Superior is worth playing for and now worth cheering for, too. We'll see you at Fiddlesticks in Lakewood tomorrow at 12:30. Michelob Ultra is a 12-ounce serving, only has 95 calories and 2.6 grams of carbs. It's brewed with a barley malt, rice, hops, and water without artificial flavors or colors. You know, it was introduced motion 2002.
7: All right, shut up. All right, stop it. Stop it. Now you're just being stupid. Michelob Ultra is also brewed and produced by Anheuser-Busch.
0: Yeah.
7: While it's primarily headquartered and brewed at the flagship Anheuser-Busch Brewery located at 1200 Lynch Street in St. Louis, Missouri, it's also manufactured in various other regional Anheuser-Busch facilities across the United States.
0: It's widely known as the official beer sponsor of the social athlete. It has deep ties to professional sports, as we know with FIFA, obviously, now.
7: Of course, yeah.
0: And the PGA Tour.
7: Awesome.
0: Anyway, hey, what you got, Vic?
8: Let me tell you something. Some of the best commercials we've ever had are the ones that Mosher cannot get through, right? The Rocky Mountain Men's Clinic. And I think Rocky Mountain Men's Clinic would acknowledge if there's any commercials that they want to put up there for reach, those are the ones, right? It's not about depth. It's not about how many words you speak. These commercial people need to understand it's about quality, not quantity. Just understand that. Move on.
0: Crushed it.
7: Oh, I got real quick. I try to find it again. Well, the 1554 says we have the Altitude Sports Radio app, correct?
0: Mm-hmm. Yeah.
7: And what's one of the features on that app?
0: Voice of the people.
7: Voice of the people. You can record something and you can send it and Baca can pull it down, right, Alan?
4: Yeah, in theory.
7: You don't know how to do that, do you?
4: I can figure it out. Okay. I don't know.
7: So Alan can pull it down. We can play it on the show. And I mentioned earlier that Cameo wants me to sign up and be a Cameo member. Like, was it Antonio Brown who said, happy anniversary, wedding?
0: Happy anniversary.
7: Wedding. So,
0: And I hear it's your birthday.
7: So I don't know if I would have any takers on that. Maybe I would. Maybe I don't know. But they're trying. They said people.
0: Are you soliciting cameos right now on the air?
7: No. I'm just saying people have looked for me. Okay.
0: I have
1: a 38th birthday.
0: What do you want, Moshe?
1: And I hear it's your second anniversary wedding.
8: Moshe, is this your effort to like build a subscription list?
7: Yes. No. But the 1554 suggested for all of us, like, people use the voice of the people on the Altitude app and pretend you're doing cameos as one of us.
0: Okay, so, yeah, go do that. I have a question. Because Jordan Walker won the home run derby yesterday. Mm-hmm. How many chains was he wearing?
8: I know, dude, and how does he... I agree. How do you...
0: There was like five of them, and they were like a junkyard dog size. They were all huge. I have to imagine. I know athletes do that with, like, a lot of guys play with jewelry and stuff.
8: I'm going to snatch that chain.
2: Not three, not four, not five, not six, not seven.
0: Wouldn't that be annoying, though? Every time you swing, it's bouncing up and slamming back down in your chest and stuff like that. Wouldn't that be annoying?
8: Well, you wear a chain. Is your chain annoying? Let's see your chain. I noticed your chain, by the way, when you did a little pregame on Altitude TV. I saw a thing on Twitter. Yeah, your chain was outside the shirt.
0: Wasn't intentional. I always keep it tucked in there.
8: You wear a chain, Moshe? You chain guy?
0: Oh, unbutton the whole shirt, Moshe. Let's see it all.
8: Oh, yeah. Yeah. Oh, yeah. I'm a chain guy. Alan, you got chains?
0: He's got one, too. Yeah? Mm-hmm.
8: So what's
7: the problem? I don't have a chain. Mine's a necklace. This is leather.
0: All right, Vic. Well, here's the problem.
8: Yeah, what's the problem?
0: I'll show you what the problem is. Look at it.
8: Yeah. It's not like it's a bike chain.
0: This is the chain he's wearing. It's like, imagine going up to the plate.
8: It didn't bother him.
7: Well, no, he hit the snot out of the baseball.
0: I'm saying, how do they do it? How does that not bother them at all? How many is that? Three?
7: Those are pretty. Those are ropes. Those are pretty big.
8: You know what's
7: big.
8: Funny? This makes me laugh. So these guys are allowed to wear all the chains they want. They can do it. They're playing professional sports, and they can wear. I've played in basketball leagues before. If you have like a pinky ring on, gotta take it off. Danger! I'm like, calm down.
7: Soft, Rufus. If you play softball,
0: you say a pinky down. Ring.
8: I mean, yeah. If you're wearing any jewelry whatsoever. No, not allowed. But, I mean, yeah, okay.
0: Didn't know Vic was playing pickup basketball with pimps.
7: He's playing pickup ball. He's playing with Dom. All right, Dom's going to hey, let me take these off.
8: I like to have my cane
0: Sugar
8: and my
0: Sugar Daddy
8: chalice.
0: Over there has got
8: to
0: get back in here.
7: I've got so many dang funny stories about... Have Riker sometime tell you... About the time he fought his brother at a wedding.
8: That's a good wedding.
7: His brother Travis, have him tell you that story sometime. Wedding. And he says, I knew we were going to go because my brother started taking off his rings. He goes outside and started taking off his rings and they went to town. You gotta have Riker tell it because he's an awesome storyteller.
0: Well, again, the home run derby, I still maintain best skills competition that's left in sports. It's either that or the 3-point contest because it's not the dunk contest anymore.
8: You're right. The dunk contest has flown the coop. I don't know what you could do outside of inviting the studs. I mean, if you gave me a dunk contest with the top players, I'd watch it.
0: Well, that's the thing, right? Like, I think that's what makes this so good is that. Look, Aaron Judge wasn't in it this year. I get it, but you can't be in it every single year. But you're getting Bryce Harper and Kyle Schwarber and Caminero and Murakami, who's new on the scene. But you're getting the best home run hitters in the sport outside of Hunter Goodman.
7: You know, I'm obviously a hockey guy. But when I'm watching, like, the NHL skills competition, you know, like the fastest skater, okay, hardest shot.

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2: Get a piece of a dead guy in you. How's
3: Listen,
2: that sound?
3: You're asking me what I'd like to see. We're all enamored by speed, right? Oh, my God. Missed through 105. All right, let's see it. Goes back to my days of working the radar game at Elitch Gardens.
4: Okay. How about this? How about a skills competition that's straight from the old Tom Amansky videos? You put a big trash can at home plate. Somebody from center field works one to the plate. Brett, try and make it in the trash can.
3: Are you aware, for those of you who didn't grow up in Denver, at old Elitch's, there was a game called Radar. You may have seen these at amusement parks or carnivals, where you throw a ball, and you see the speed, and you guess the speed of the ball you throw, and you win.
4: I think everybody has seen those, yeah.
3: You've seen those, right?
4: Everybody has.
3: Tell me you don't take pleasure in watching dudes go up there and throw their arms out. Because I live for it. I worked the game. That's what I did all summer. And no doubt there'd be some dude going up trying to impress their friends or their girlfriend, and he'd throw it as hard as he could, and Tommy John would be, the surgeon would be waiting right nearby. It was awesome.
4: It's pretty, it's a interesting look at the male mind and how stupid we are.
3: Yes, we are. We're all stupid.
4: You gain nothing.
3: Nothing.
4: If you throw 82 or 76,
3: doesn't
4: you
3: matter.
4: Gain nothing out of it.
3: But you throw it as hard as you can. You would never be caught throwing it just 50.
4: Brett,
3: you throw it as hard as you can.
2: Yeah. Brett, what happened to you? And be honest. What happened to you the last time you tried to race somebody?
4: Oh, yeah, pulled a hamstring. Really stupid.
2: Most. And then what happened? How long did that linger for you?
4: It actually wasn't that bad. It was only like a week and a half.
2: Okay.
4: So it wasn't terrible. But I thought it was going to be like a month.
2: You were hobbling around for a week and a half.
4: I was like, I can't golf. I can't do anything. This is terrible. Why have I done this?
3: Moj, what happened to you the last time you took on a co-host in the speedball throw?
2: I was wearing loafers, you... Okay. It's on. It's on. July 20th.
4: Moj, I'm going to tell you something right now. You could put me in flippers from a pool, I will throw harder than you.
3: Mosier, you could let me throw left-handed, and I will throw harder than you.
4: And I don't even have a good arm.
2: When are we going to the game again? What's our day?
4: I don't know.
3: July 21st.
2: July 21st. It's a week from today. I have all Rockies and Brewers.
3: Mosier.
2: I think it's the Brewers. Who's in town, Alan? Help me.
3: Mosier, I can have a baby in one hand and throw with the other. You will not throw harder than me. We've already proven
2: you're
3: this.
2: So full of crap.
3: I mean, I don't know what else to do. I don't want to publicly embarrass you.
2: July 21st. Help. Nash, Washington's in town. Okay, so the Nats are here. We're going to that game. We're getting it on. We are getting it on.
4: It's an interesting way to settle your disagreement. But
3: Moj, I could be sitting there texting with the phone in one hand, throwing with the other.
4: I don't like how confident Vic is in this now.
2: Now he's just being ridiculous.
3: You were there. Brett,
4: no, I was there, yeah.
3: Oh, you saw it. Okay.
4: I seen it.
2: You know, I should have got... Todd's going to be out here in August. So we postponed...
4: What are you going to tap him in like a reliever?
3: I'm waiting for your personal pitching coach to come out, dude.
2: Hey, hang on a second.
3: Stupid.
2: Hang on a second. When Tyrion Lannister wanted trial by combat, what did he do?
4: You got the Pedro Pascal character
3: guy. Okay, so will you go through Todd against me?
4: That's what I'm saying. What are you going to make Todd go against Vic?
2: Well, Todd is a pro pitcher.
4: Mm. So Vic loses, and then what? He loses to a pro pitcher? It does nothing for anybody. Wow. It's not even shameful.
2: Look, I'm going to beat him anyway, so it doesn't really matter.
4: Now, if you said, Moj, if you, like, I got a secret weapon, and you bring in, like, a 9-year-old that's got a hell of an arm, and Vic loses to a 9-year-old, that's a different story. That's funny.
3: For those of you, and I hate to give secrets away, because I'm not even sure if these exist at these carnivals or amusement parks anymore, but if you're playing the radar game, from someone who's in the know, let me tell you the trick to beat it. You throw your first pitch. Let's say you throw it 71. Throw your second pitch as close to the camera as possible, like right by it. It will not pick it up, and it will swing 71 again. It will repeat the number you had before, no matter how hard you throw it. Boom, you win.
4: Wait, if you throw it close to the camera...
3: When I say close to the camera, like the camera's in one corner of where you're throwing from, right? People usually go to the middle, right? Move toward the camera a little bit. Move toward the camera.
4: What? And then the computer just goes,
3: It glitches. It glitches. Yeah, 71 again. Yeah.
2: Hey,
3: but that was back in 1986. I don't know if it
5: are we assuming that?

0: Technology has it.
1: That's so true.
2: I think the technology's changed. It's probably been refined
3: over the last 40 years.
1: Hey, listen to me. Listen to me. Kids, if your Nintendo Switch doesn't work, take the cartridge out and blow on it. Wait a minute. You guys don't have cartridges? Okay. That is...
3: If the Atari Pong, listen, if the little ball's just stuck going in the corner, yeah, take it out, blow on it, put it back. Hey, before we're done with this segment, do you want to bring your glove tomorrow and have a catch after the show?
1: I honestly have no idea what my glove is. Okay. Like, you can give me what?
3: Actually,
1: you
3: know what
1: glove?
2: I'll get my glove in my car. I'll have a catch with you. I want to do it in.
3: I can't though. I just remembered. I got to go ahead straight downtown. I've got.
2: That's convenient.
3: I'm emceeing a thing for the national an award show for the National Hockey League.
2: I'm doing
3: tomorrow.
2: The same thing, dude. I'm doing it at 11.
3: You are. You're there too.
2: I'm at 11. Yes.
1: Hang on a sec.
3: What are you doing?
2: I'm doing the ball redevelopment project for the NHL. 11 a.m.
1: I want to explain something to people.
3: I'm doing the award show like at noon.
2: Whatever,
3: 30.
2: Dude. But that's just
1: hold on,
2: so
1: hold
2: you
1: on.
2: Right now.
1: Everybody, stop for a second. What just took place on this show is the most quintessential Mosier moment I've ever heard. I have an idea. He puts it together, and he's the one who backs out of his own idea.
2: Yes,
1: almost immediately.
2: All the time.
1: How many times have you asked me to play? You ask me to play golf, and when it comes like a day before the golf. Or morning of, you say, I can't.
3: I don't recall that.
2: By the way, Brett, I can't play. I have a dinner to beat Friday at 5, okay, so I can't drive all the way to...
1: Yeah, I get
2: where
1: it.
2: Is that?
1: Fort Morgan.
2: How long?
1: You see the
2: drive?
1: Nice people of Fort Morgan.
2: I know,
1: Morgan,
2: I would love to go. And please invite me another day. I would love to go. I just, unfortunately, Friday I have to be back. I have to be somewhere at 5.
1: I got you.
2: I'm not like Mosier. I don't wait it out to the last moment.
1: 303-504-0925. Got a fact checker coming away next.
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0: This was the musical influence for Eminem.
1: Listen to me. We're going to ring a ring a dong for a holiday. What's that, Dad?
0: Oh, turn it back up. Turn it back up.
1: Listen to that. We're going to London to whatever, and we're going to get a piece of Amsterdam. You can't write
2: piece
1: better
2: of Amsterdam.
1: Than that.
2: No, you can't.
1: You can't write better than that. We're going. He didn't say we're going to Amsterdam. We're going to get a piece of Amsterdam.
2: Just the taste.
1: So good.
2: The taste.
0: Yeah.
3: Doesn't this sound like a outtake from the movie Wedding Singer?
1: Alan,
3: like it would have made
1: it.
3: Does
1: Alan,
3: not in a bad
1: Alan,
3: way. Not in a bad
1: Alan,
3: way.
1: Alan, you young people don't understand. That right there is original gangster rap.
3: Is this called holiday rap? Is that what it's called?
1: This right here is all the gangster rap you're listening to today, all the hard stuff, that's born from that.
0: You know what? I actually don't mind this.
1: I mean, listen to this. Let's beatbox, baby.
0: What ruined me on this kind of music forever, like, I just can't get this out of my head. Family Guy made fun of Will Smith once, and the way he raps, and it's like this, and it's like, go to school and do your homework, ho, ho, ho, ho, your parents, treat them with respect, yeah. And I can't not have that in my head whenever I hear this. I still like it. What's this? Oh, yeah, I think that's a little Wayne bar right there, isn't it? Tyson says, real G's move in silence like lasagna. It's pretty good. That's a pretty good one. Cool. All right, moving on.
2: Good talk. Good talk.
0: Did you guys notice, by the way, so when Courtland Sutton was ranked the 68th best player in the top 100, for the first time he's made the list, by the way, do you know who the 69th best player was? Lamar Jackson.
2: What?
0: These things are so silly. It's like there's a top 100 players list, but if a guy gets hurt for a little bit one year, they're like, oh, he's done for now. He's over. This is all voted by players, by the way.
2: Really? Because Lamar Jackson is a stud.
0: Yeah, pretty good.
2: I don't know how else to put it. Lamar Jackson is a total and complete stud. How could that total and complete stud be the 69th best player in the National Hockey League?
0: What do you think is more likely?
2: I mean, I know he got injured. I know he did. But don't we still regard him as one of the best quarterbacks in the league?
0: What do you think is more likely here? Is it more likely that the Broncos win the AFC West again, or that Lamar Jackson, Joe Burrow, and Patrick Mahomes all miss the postseason entirely again?
2: It's more likely that the Broncos win the division.
1: Yeah, you forget what has to happen sometimes. But you know what? Things happen that no one expects. Again, that goes back to assuming health. Can't do it.
0: Yeah.
2: That's why I'm asking you which of these teams is out. Is it Jacksonville? Because the Patriots are going to be there. Is it Jacksonville? Is it Pittsburgh winning the division?
0: I would say it's probably one of the teams from the AFC South because they got two in.
2: Right.
0: I think one of them.
2: So you're saying Houston?
0: Whoever wins the division between them and Jacksonville, yeah.
2: Okay.
0: That would probably be, that's likely to me, but.
2: Chargers obviously made it. Buffalo's going to be there, you've got to think. I mean, crazy things happen. But yeah, is Kansas City, are Kansas City, Cincinnati, and Baltimore all going to miss again?
0: Gosh, you know what's crazy? When
2: That's scary, man.
0: When they did their top 10 quarterback thing on ESPN, three of their top five quarterbacks missed the postseason entirely. Burrow, Lamar, Mahomes.
2: It's crazy.
0: Because the other ones were who? It was Josh Allen who did, and Stafford.
2: Matt Stafford, right.
0: Gosh, that's nuts. So do you guys have... do you have a... rooting interest in today's game in the World Cup? Or do you just have,
2: watch.
0: Casual...
2: Just going to watch.
0: Casual interest, yeah.
2: Casual interest. Just going to watch.
0: Yeah, me too. That's kind of how I've been. Look, it's the same thing that I kind of feel whenever the Nuggets and the Avs are, eliminated from postseason contention. It's like, I don't really care what kind of happens from here. There's teams I'd root against. You root against Vegas afterwards or whatever, in the Nuggets case, you root against teams like the Lakers. But I'm kind of just I guess whoever goes now. I mean, I don't have this. I mean, Baki, you're a big soccer guy. Are you like with a burning fire in desire rooting for or against somebody?
3: Against Argentina, 100%. Of the other three, it doesn't matter.
2: You have got...
3: But let me say something. You guys are really underselling this. Like, this is like the two, arguably the two best teams in the world playing today.
0: Oh, for France and Spain. Well, there's four left. Yes. I mean, yeah.
3: I know, but like, it doesn't always end this way, you know? You don't always get the four best. This is...
2: Well, these are probably the four favorites coming in, right?
3: Exactly.
2: So it chalk has made its way.
0: Okay,
2: this unhealthy. Alan, you're only with us here for this week, right?
3: Yes.
2: Nelly's gonna be back.
3: Yes.
2: This unhealthy hatred of Argentina is.
3: No,
2: it's gonna tear you up, buddy. It's gonna eat you alive.
3: It's like this. I have a team like this in every sport, and it's not good for me. But you know,
2: who's your baseball team?
0: Who's
3: the Red Sox?
2: Okay.
1: I don't mind y'all joining that party. How about basketball?
3: The Thunder. I don't like the Timberwolves, but I respect them. But I don't really like the Thunder at all.
1: All right, football
3: and the Lakers.
1: That's a given.
3: I guess I don't really have the Chiefs. I guess, but I don't know. So maybe not every sport.
0: Well, I've long said, Mo, as you know, Vic, you know my stance on this. If I was the dictator of the world, what do I do?
2: Well, get Mo's your boat with the boat.
0: That's secondary.
2: Okay.
0: I move everybody out of Green Bay for a week.
2: Oh, that's right.
0: And I drop drone strikes on Lambeau Field.
2: On Lambeau Field, right.
0: Yeah. Until it's rubble.
2: Until it's like, nothing but
0: I want to see the Earth's core is how much I do it. And I'd be like, all right, you guys are fine to move back now. I'm done. You have to have a burning hatred of some team. If you don't, then you aren't even a real sports
2: fan. I hate the Dodgers. I've always hated the Dodgers.
0: But let me ask you guys this.
2: I hate the Lakers. I've always hated the Lakers. Always.
0: Is this good? Because I ask this around tournament time for the NCAA every year. Is it good to have the favorites in at the end? Or would you want, like, the Egypt upset of Argentina, and they're still in the mix sort of thing?
2: Well, I always like a team that...
0: Or you want Cape Verde. What if Cape Verde was still in this tournament? I think it's so much more exciting.
1: Of course it is. For the rest of the world, it depends what's your fan base. Who are you appealing to? Are you appealing to the majority or the... Or the people who are used to winning.
0: Well, I'm not in charge of FIFA. I'm just saying, for me, the casual viewer, what would I rather have?
2: What I'm saying to you is
0: that... If you told me Cape Verde's still in here, I'd be like, hell yeah, that's awesome.
2: I don't mind having a little engine that could make a run, you know, and get... I don't mind that at all, but usually, typically when they get there, they get smoked. So I guess my point would be, if a little engine that could made a run and they turned out to be real and actually could contend... Then that's one thing. But what do you
0: consider contention? Like Cape Verde and Egypt both were this close to beating Argentina.
2: But they didn't.
0: Okay. Yeah. Were the Butler Bulldogs for real when they had
2: one of them beat Argentina. Alan, how bad would France mess up Cape Verde?
3: I mean, yeah, you would assume that they would beat them 3-1 at least.
0: These are these assumptions that I don't like. You don't know that.
2: You don't know
0: you
2: that.
0: Just think so.
2: Okay, what if Florida A&M, you know, made it to the Final Four? They're going to get drilled by somebody.
0: Unless they're good.
2: Right, unless they're
0: like
2: actually...
0: Murray State's not like some great team, but when they had Ja, they were pretty good.
2: Unless they're actually a way better team than we thought they were. Typically, that's not the case.
0: Let's toss that to a fact checker, please, Baca.
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4: 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Serious lawyers for the seriously injured.
3: All right, guys, I had another one lined up, but Mosier gave us a little bit of gold a little bit ago.
2: Hey, before we're done with this segment, do you want to bring your glove tomorrow and have a catch after the show?
0: I honestly have no idea what my glove is. Okay. Like, you can give me what... Do you have another glove?
1: I keep my glove in my car. I'll have a catch with you. I want to do it in the
2: studio. I can't, though. I just remembered.
3: 16 seconds from making the plans to canceling them.
2: That's got to be a new world record right there. Yep. Jeez. That's an all-time record. I'll take it. Ding.
0: iTunes, Spotify, Mosier, Lombardi, and Kane. If you guys missed it, we got Mel Kiper on the horn. He gave us a draft breakdown of that bison from Yellowstone. Let's hear it. When you take a look at this full-grown bison in Yellowstone National Park, can weigh up to 2,000 pounds. Incredible bend and agility, can get around trees and around defenders like nothing. Got the size to play interior, but the speed to play on the edge. Incredible versatility, great at the point of contact. I do have to mention the off-the-field concerns. He's got a little bit of an aggression problem. Got to worry about that when factoring into second contract, but I do think overall he's a first-round pick.
6: It's just you just have to talk fast.
2: That's super good, dude. You did a great job. I was wondering what you were doing in there. I'm like, what's he doing in there?
6: Yeah, it took me two minutes.
2: That was
6: great.
2: You
6: know how many? You know, often you flub your words when you're trying to speak like Mel Kiper.
2: 1,000%.
6: Yep. All right. iTunes, Spotify, Mojo Lombardi, and Kane.
2: I could do a whole show about this friggin' buffalo and his running ability, his headbutting ability, and his. Being a total boss.
1: He's the most famous buffalo in the world right
2: Absolutely.
1: Now. Think about his clan. Think about his friends back home going, dude, you made it big time.
6: Yeah.
1: You took one of them out.
6: We made it. I went viral. Join me at Perry's Pizza Sheridan at 12:30 today for World Cup semifinals, and we'll talk to you guys tomorrow. Have a great day. Love you. See you.
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0: But holy smokes, is the Home Run Derby back. They fixed that thing in one fell swoop. And it is in no small part due to the fantastic crowd at Citizens Bank
1: Park. I was going to say, that was...
0: The Phillies fans were unbelievable last night. I sat here yesterday on this show. Welcome to the Morning Sprint, by the way. Alex Ryan-Emmy alongside the coach, Mike Sanford. Cole Smith is behind the glass today. Sat here and said, Jordan Walker shouldn't be in this thing. I really don't think he's got a chance.
1: I predicted who was going to win it. I predicted a Schwarber victory, so I was rooting for him.
0: Nearly got there. Yep. I thought Harper was going to get it done, and he was a swing short of moving on in the first round, but eliminated.
1: I think
0: gone.
1: He was okay with it.
0: I think he was kind of fine with it.
1: When you're at that point in your career, you're like, do I really want to go all the way?
0: Well, I'm sure there's a few CL smoothies in the water bottles that the guys are passing around. Maybe some Jack and Cokes. Maybe they're not drinking on body armors and Powerades there on the sidelines when they're not playing in the Home Run Derby. Schwarber and Walker put on an absolute show. Getting rid of the pitch clock or the swing clock was an absolute success. That rocked.
1: Okay.
0: It was done in 2.5 hours. I loved the beginning. I kind of tuned out in the middle. I came back for the end. It was great.
1: It was glorious.
0: It was great.
1: I had it on with the household. We were eating dinner around the house, and it was like, I mean, these Turner, not necessarily, like, at least for my kids, a household name, like somebody that they just know who he is.
0: Or Jordan Walker.
1: Right? Sorry, my fault. Jordan Walker. They immediately became a fan of his just because to get booed like he did, to be like, okay, I got
0: six straight bombs.
1: And then afterwards get interviewed and say, I was taught by my mama never to boo anybody. Like, this is guy's awesome.
0: It was fantastic. I was sitting there watching with my wife, and she goes, I didn't think the Home Run Derby had this much, and she was searching for the word. I was like, fanfare? And she goes, yeah, I didn't think people cared. And I went, they didn't. So, one, they changed the format, and it was a rousing success. Two, as much as you hate Philadelphia sports fan, they showed up. They showed up and they understood the assignment and they booed the living crap out of anybody who was going up against Schwarber. Now, they couldn't boo Harper going up against Schwarber because if Harper had hit that extra home run, he moves on and the Schwarber bomb dies. But the last two that he had to get through was Contreras, right? I think he was going up against. Yep. He gets through Contreras.
1: He was funny.
0: Goes up against Walker. It was fantastic.
1: Contreras is great because he knew all along. He's like, this is wild. Just how unbelievably loudly they were booing Contreras. It was great.
0: So I hope that all-star festivities in the future take a page out of the Philly fan book. Like, when you are there rooting for your guy and he's going head-to-head against someone, boo the living crap out of the other dude. They lived it up. They ate that up. Even though Jordan Walker was interviewed afterward, and he goes, yeah, you know, mom told me not to boo at anyone. You could tell he loved it.
1: He did.
0: He was just reveling
1: in that.
0: It was
1: fuel to his fire. I do have a question about the All-Star game, because I was under the impression this was going back to the Canseco, McGuire, Bonds, Sosa era of the Home Run Derby.
0: Close to
1: which
0: it.
1: Was based on outs. Right. Excuse me. Yeah, outs, not swings, not total swings. I did like the outs version of this a little bit better.
0: It could drag on, though.
1: But if you're hitting bombs on bombs on bombs, then if you hit, like, you had one out remaining and you hit 11 consecutive bombs, that was cinema. Absolute cinema. Like, this was a better, in terms of, like, the health of the players not having this go with an insane amount of swings. They got it right. It was so much better than any of the clock era that they had of the home run.
0: The clock era sucked.
1: It was terrible.
0: And I understand you wanted to go back to the, you know, guys hitting balls out of Great American Ballpark, and you have 10 outs but unlimited swings. I get that. I remember back watching. Remember when Bobby Abreu went nuclear? It was like the mid 2000s. I can't remember where it was, but Bobby Abreu hit like 25 bombs in a round, and it just never ended. You're sitting there going, when are we done with this? At least this has a pretty finite end to a round. Now, the other thing that it did, it brought all of the scores pretty much within like 3 or 4 home runs of each other, unless you really sucked. Like, unless you were Jack Caglione and you didn't hit a home run until like your eighth swing out of 15. You were basically in the thing. And then when you get down to that final out, if you hit home runs, you keep going. So it was the perfect combination of new rules and the old nostalgia of the home run derby of the 90s and the early 2000s. I thought it was fantastic. And normally, I hate All-Star Weekend. The NHL's All-Star Weekend sucks. The Pro Bowl is... I can't believe people actually go to the Pro Bowl or watch it. It's a joke.
1: NBA.
0: Although the three-point contest sucks.
1: Terrible.
0: Major League Baseball has it hit, man.
1: It's always had it, though.
0: It has always had it hit.
1: It's the timing of it. It's summer. It's a break from a very long, monotonous season. One of the things I love about Jordan Walker, who, now that I look at his slash line from the first half, it's more than a half, I get it, all-star break, but prior
0: 90-ish games.
1: 294 is hitting, 22 bombs, 74 RBIs. Guy's having an awesome year. When you saw his face, just simply like look at his face, because we're not sitting here watching Cardinals games on the regular. At least I'm not. I'm not a Cardinals fan. When you looked at his face, how old would you have thought he is?
0: 30.
1: I think it's like 37. Like, he looks like an uncle. Like, he looks like pure unk. He's 24 years old. He's a young baseball player. He's got the old face going. I like the old face. And then his pops comes up there, and he's like, his dad's like, yeah, he's kind of looked like me for a few of those swings.
0: Have you seen the photos of, like, remember the photos of Emmitt Smith in high school?
1: Yes, yes, yep. Jordan Walker fits right into that camp.
0: Emmitt Smith as a junior in high school was, like, balding and looked like he was 46 and had a grandkid. And he was 17 years old and was about to be arguably, like, the greatest running back of all time.
1: So yesterday's sports news here, home run derby was fantastic. Second thing, how glorious.
0: Ooh.
1: Ooh, I don't know if you know what I'm talking about here.
0: I think I do.
1: How glorious is the facility look?
0: Unbelievable. They finished a nearly $200 million facility, and we are talking about the Broncos' new practice facility down at Dove Valley.
1: Broncos Park, powered by Common Spirit.
0: Very good.
1: That's what we're going by?
0: Sure.
1: We're going with that?
0: They're not a sponsor of ours, so like I don't think we need to throw Common Spirit in there, but hey.
1: I'm a Common Spirit guy.
0: Common Spirit.
1: I have similar spirit to them.
0: Nearly $200 million. I think it's like $175 million. Done in about 3 years from when they announced the plans in, what was it, November of 2023? And they're moved in. The only thing that is not done is that they're going to mow down the old facility and then put up a big hill using the same dirt as the original fan hill at Dove Valley. Kind of a cool tie-in. It's like taking a little bit of ice, putting it in a vial, and then pouring it on a new sheet. You know, taking a little bit of the rubber pellets that we bemoaned yesterday from your turf field and throwing it onto, you know, when you guys go play Legacy.
1: Oh, yeah, I've done that before.
0: There you go.
1: Yeah, I do it all the time.
0: That's kind of what they're doing down there at Broncos Park. It looks unbelievable. It is without a doubt, and we've only seen like a handful of photos. It looks like the best facility in the entire world. It's going to cause free agents to come here.
1: Hmm.
0: It's going to cause players to maybe take a little bit less to stay in Denver. They hit a home run. Speaking of the home run derby, they hit it out of the park.
1: Where you show up to work every day matters. Heck, it matters here at our studio, right?
0: Oh, I've been in, I don't know, probably 25 radio studios around the country in my lifetime. Maybe a little bit less than that, but probably 25.
1: We have the Broncos Park Common by Powered Spirit right here as Altitude Sports Radio 92.5. It's crazy.
0: The only thing that comes close, I was in Z100 in New York, and I mean, it's in Manhattan. It's amazing, but this is pretty close.
1: It's pretty outstanding. And so for the Denver Broncos, you have these essentially 28-week seasons nowadays in the National Football League between training camp and in an 18-week season with a bye week, or sorry, 19-week season, right? Two bye weeks built in. And then the potential of going to a Super Bowl playing into February. Having a facility that is both efficient in terms of your time, which I think this facility is going to nail, and you're going to get much better use of the time for the NFL player than you did before. Because before, remember, if the facility was all the way across several hundred yards of practice field from the indoor facility, any time that you had a walkthrough, you had to literally walk. And so that you build in 10, 15 minutes of of transition time into your schedule as a head coach or the person that's making the schedule. I'm sure it's Sean Payton. Also with injured players. Injured players had to walk across that parking lot and get all of their doctor's appointments, their PT. This is all going to be housed in one spot, which is now connected to the indoor facility, and it's connected, obviously, to the practice facility. This is a huge, huge victory for Greg Penner, Kerry Walton, and the entire ownership group, and most importantly, for Sean Payton. Sean's going to love this facility.
0: Why is that? I mean, it's hard not to love it as a head coach, but why in particular?
1: Efficiency. Time, like the efficiency of time might matter more than anything, especially with the NFLPA. There's only X amount of minutes that you're permitted to do for meetings, for practice time. And now you don't have to wait that 15, 20 minutes of going from building to building and injured player going there for rehab, walkthroughs across the way after meetings. I know that sounds like a first world problem. I've been experiencing that this summer myself. Our stadium is offline, which is connected to our facility. We've had to walk around our stadium to go to a lower field because we can't even cross through our stadium because it's offline with the track being built. We don't have the ability. Like, I lose about 40 minutes a day on transition from install to walkthrough
0: to practice. Out of how many minutes per day at practice? Two hours? 3 hours?
1: So 40 minutes. We typically, over the course of 4 hours, lift, condition, meet, practice. Now you're getting 40 minutes adding on to that of transition time.
0: That's no joke.
1: So guess where that time is getting taken off of for me? Practice time, especially for the summer. And I would much rather have the extra, like the buffer time on the back end of practice to get some things right or to have a post-practice stretch or post-practice walkthrough. I'm not up against any kind of out, like time, hours, and whatnot. I just want to be respectful of the kids that I coach and their families that are picking them up. And so I don't want them waiting around 30, 40 minutes afterwards. So I have to end when I say I'm going to end. And that's important to me. And I know in the NFL, it's not just that you are trying to be considerate of people's times. You have an NFLPA clock that begins and ends, and you better be off the field at that point in time. And so I think this is going to be a big win for Sean.
0: It looks fantastic. I cannot wait to see the tour video. I'm sure they're going to have some crazy drone video that shows you all the nooks and crannies of this place. It's, from all pieces of evidence so far, a massive success. $175 million, just about 3 years from the time that they announced the date. Rather, the plans to get this thing done. The Broncos are moved into their brand new facility at Dove Valley. That's Coach Mike Sanford. I'm Alex Ryanemi. Join us today, 303-504-0925 on the Shop Mazda text line. Also, we invite you, rather,
1: We invite you to watch
0: the FIFA World Cup 26 with Michelob Ultra for France and Spain in the semifinal. Maybe I'll do the read for the England game in my Cockney accent. The party starts at Perry's Pizza Sheridan today at 12:30. Michelob Ultra is going to be on site with a whole bunch of fun and Ultra giveaways with Brett Kane, who is hosting and giving a ton of prizes, so you guys don't want to miss it. That is today at 12:30. 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
20: We are tied! Oh, man! Jordan Walker can upend the whole thing as one of the longest shots on the board with a home. Here.
21: He's not afraid.
20: Wow. Is that enough? Is that enough? Jordan Walker wins it!
21: Come on, baby!
0: That was Matt Vaskirjian last night on the call for Netflix in the Home Run Derby. Jordan Walker of the St. Louis Cardinals. Walk-off home run on the road, essentially, against Kyle Schwarber and the Philadelphia Phillies faithful out there at Citizens Bank Park. It was a phenomenal show last night. That'll continue this evening. 6 p.m. is first pitch in the All-Star game. We don't get Hunter Goodman starting, but I expect he'll be in there sometime in the fourth inning, fifth inning maybe. You get half of it, couple of at-bats for him. Starting at catcher this evening, Drake Baldwin of Atlanta hitting ninth. So that'll be at about 6 o'clock this evening for the MLB All-Star game. We've been talking a lot about the Broncos' new practice facility and the photos that were tweeted out yesterday that the Broncos have now moved into that facility. They are completely in there. However, the entire development plan is not done. They're going to mow down the old facility, put up a new hill. That's not going to happen this year. That'll be in effect for next season, next training camp for fans to be back on the hill. But the $175 million facility that is on the west side of Dove Valley is done, and people are in there as of right now doing work. It's got a lot of people thinking, and one of my first things when I saw those photos yesterday was, what's next for the Avs and the Nuggets, and when is that going to happen? And I think it all goes in lockstep with the KSC Arena development project that's going to happen downtown around Ball Arena. I wonder if the Broncos getting this done in the span of basically 3 years, while the scale of it is far less grand than what KSE is doing in the downtown metro area, right? Having to repurpose parking lots and basically create a new part of downtown Denver rather than erecting a new building on an already purchased plot of land. I do think this might add a sense of urgency to, you know, get the Avalanche out of Family Sports Center, which has been there since 1999, and they have to deal with 10-year-olds skating on their ice before and after, and they have to walk, and the players don't have to walk through this, but like, you're walking through basically an amusement park indoors to get to your practice facility. The Nuggets, while they are siloed at Ball Arena, and they have their own place, which means they go to games at Ball Arena, they go to practice at Ball Arena, they go lift at Ball Arena. That weight room is pretty outdated, guys. Pretty outdated. There's probably a lot of high schools around the area that have larger and more impressive weightlifting facilities than the Nuggets do at this point, both of which have been in use since about 1999. I wonder if a family member erecting a $175 million facility gets this KSC ball rolling quicker.
1: Bigger need for an updated facility, Colorado Avalanche or Denver Nuggets?
0: Avs, without a doubt.
1: By a long shot.
0: Dude, it's not even close.
1: Bottom three in the National Hockey League?
0: Yeah.
1: What is the Taj Mahal right now in the National Hockey League?
0: Probably Edmonton's new facility. Mm-hmm. It's unbelievable.
1: Vegas have a good setup? Or are they just like...
0: Well, they retrofitted T-Mobile. The other one that's really nice, and Utah just built a brand new one, so Utah probably has something to say about this, Seattle's facility. Because what Seattle and Utah are doing, they're kind of doing this grassroots, like, hey, we're going to really build youth hockey in our states. And like, Utah youth hockey was and has been for many, many years a joke. Seattle, for the most part, kind of a joke. And in order to do that, you have to put in time and money and build facilities for youth programs. You also have to have those type of facilities for your professional team in the community. Now, do I think that you should be sharing those facilities with youth teams? No, I don't. I think a professional hockey team and a professional basketball association should have their own buildings, right? You print money with those two organizations. You should have your own facility.
1: I'm not entirely. So you in the NHL, there, what percentage of teams have where their home building, their actual barn that they play hockey in for competitively for games, shares or it houses the team's facility and the extra sheet of ice? How many of them are set up that way, do you think? Roughly, like, is that something that's common, or is it more common for you to have a facility that's on a a different campus?
0: I don't know off the top of my head. I'm going to guess it's about maybe 50-50. I know Vancouver is housed in the same spot. Chicago is not. Chicago has their own standalone facility. The Mammoth have their own standalone facility, as do the Seattle Kraken. The Avalanche have their own standalone facility, right? It's family sports, but it's standalone. I would say probably half is my guess.
1: I've never been to family sports. What is family sports?
0: It's a youth hockey rink, man. That's what it is. And then, it's got two sheets. It has
1: and then what part of it is the apps? Like what do they have that's theirs?
0: The Avalanche have
1: is not being used by anybody else.
0: Their locker room.
1: Okay. Is it nice?
0: No.
1: Do they have like meeting rooms, film rooms?
0: Yeah, they've got some space back there, but it's not a lot, man. Dude, I have been in they have a new weight room in Ball Arena. Dude, I've been in not youth hockey facilities that are better than that, certainly junior. And I've been in collegiate hockey areas that are way better than that. Yeah, the locker room at Family Sports sucks, dude. It's a retrofitted room with very low ceilings, that popcorn ceilings that, you know, remember the ones that you'd sharpen a pencil and you'd launch it up with a rubber band and stick in there? Yeah, man, it's old. They got to get out of there. And I would hope that the Broncos unveiling this thing in 3 years, and there's a lot of red tape to go through the municipality down there, and I think zoning is what's holding them up right now. I hope it gets the ball rolling. They need to get out of family sports.
1: What's the best usage of an improved facility? Like, where would you see tangible progress towards a better product? Because that's what a facility for me has to be. Because really, you mentioned that there are going to be some free agents and or some players for the Denver Broncos that are going to be like, I love going to work every day there. Or like the dining facility, the sports medicine, rehab, recovery, red light therapy. I'm guessing they have all of the bells and whistles that you could ever want from a taking care of your body standpoint. It's a great place for me to go and study film and prepare. But also, like I mentioned, the thing that I think is going to be a game changer for Sean Payton and the Broncos is just the efficiency of time of having a perfect facility where everything makes sense. Everything's first class. There's not the inconveniences of building an extra time to transition from place to place. I mean,
0: Family Sports is, I mean, in traffic, is it 40 minutes from Ball Arena? Probably. Like, again, they have all of the things they need at Family Sports. It's just old and crappy. There's a weight room there. There are meeting rooms, and there's, there's tubs and showers and saunas. Like, they have the stuff. It's just very old, and it's not sexy. And honestly, you have to appeal to that level of athlete. You saw it in college football.
1: Yeah,
0: these massive lockers. It matters. It started with Oregon. Right, it started with Oregon going, we're gonna make you look really swaggy on the field, and then that jersey mentality and that drip mentality started to permeate its way throughout college athletics.
1: And then in pro sports, it was the star, it was Jerry Jones, and
0: yep,
1: like they built a standalone facility that has its own hotel, that has its own shopping center, and it's simply there to. So you can be near where the Dallas Cowboys train and conduct their practices. And people want to stay there and everything's branded out as Dallas Cowboys. But guess who the beneficiary of all that is? It's the players.
0: It's bright. It's open. Yeah, the facilities at Family Sports are like, it feels like you're in a cave.
1: What's the best path forward? Is it to build it at new Ball Arena? Like improved Ball Arena?
0: Well, I don't know if a new Ball Arena is in the plans for development.
1: New.
0: The development area.
1: The development of Ball Arena.
0: Yeah, it would make no sense for them to erect a new building elsewhere when they already have this massive plan in place to, what is it? There's going to be 6,000 new units in that area, whether it's, you know, commercial.
1: We're talking about Elitch, the footprint that was Elitch Gardens, yes. Or that is currently Elitch Gardens.
0: Yes. It would make no sense to put a new training facility for both the Avs and the Nuggets elsewhere when you're already planning this.
1: And then the community outreach that you could have by having events, state championships, whatever it may be for youth hockey, juniors championships at your facility. And then you kind of like, that's what the Denver Broncos have done with us in football. 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They were getting all the final touches on this facility, but next year that'll be housed there. And, you know, the parents and fans will be able to sit and watch a 7-on-7 high

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2: U12 tournament, that's like the largest peewee hockey tournament in the world. It's now changed a little bit just with, you know, AAA and elite teams and all that stuff, but the Avs have sponsored that for many, many years. Is you win the qualifier and it's held at Ball Arena when you get to the, I believe, the quarterfinals, maybe even the semifinals is when it starts. You play those games at Ball, and if you win, they send you to Quebec with Avalanche gear. It's cool. It's not enough.
3: How about a sheet with 4,000 fans? Like, with the ability to house 4,000?
2: Yeah, it'd be kind of cool.
3: That's,
2: I mean,
3: very similar.
2: Being a hockey guy, it'd be sweet.
3: That's very similar to what Frisco, Texas did with the Star football, like on a football scale. It's like holds like 12,000 or 18,000 or something along those lines. So you can host events locally and community wise, and also events with your own team. You can have like Avs open, you know, like I know they have essentially open skates that anybody could show up to at family sports. But you can do something like that, that people feel more connected to their team.
2: Without having to share the sheet.
3: Right.
2: Again, that is something that I look at that and I go, why? Because I grew up playing on that sheet. And I coached countless games and practices on that sheet of ice at Family Sports. Countless. I know every nook and cranny of that facility, from not only being a guy that covers the Avalanche, but from being a kid who grew up playing hockey in this area. The Zamboni door on the Avalanche sheet at Family Sports, within like a month and a half of that ice going back in, is down to concrete. And Nathan MacKinnon plays on that. And Cale Makar plays in that corner. He has to go pick up pucks in that corner. And I know how dangerous it is from like me skating around in my tracksuit coaching. And I'm going, Nathan MacKinnon's going into that corner at 22 miles an hour and stopping on a dime. What happens if his blade cuts a little bit too far and he goes crashing in and your $12.6 million investment is gone for the season? And I've thought about that for years. So like, yeah, I love the idea of having a facility that is shared with the community, but you guys get your own sheet. No one touches that. That is Nathan MacKinnon's piece of ice. That is Cale Makar's piece of ice. You can watch from behind a pane of glass and you can go down and sign autographs. But am I putting Johnny Q. Smith and Lucy Davidson out there? No, I'm not. I ain't doing it. Come on. And it just got me, it brought it to the top of mind when I saw these amazing photos of the Broncos facility done within 3 years. And I get that the red tape for the Broncos was not there, and it is there for the Avs and the Nuggets.
3: Is there something to be said for the vast amount of teams that are owned by KSC? Like you build a Taj Mahal for the Rams and you're just checking off one of the many boxes that you need to check off.
2: Yeah, in terms of facilities. Facility.
3: You build an unbelievable facility for Arsenal. The Colorado Rapids need a new facility or need a new scoreboard. Like there are so many, whereas the Walton Penner ownership group, how many teams are they running right now? One and some change, right? The Colorado Rockies is the new, they're not majority owners. They're involved. They're not having to make the big ticket decisions about facilities.
2: Right.
3: For the Colorado Rockies. The apple of their ownership eye is frankly similar to that of the Kroenke's apple of their eye, which is the biggest sport in all of the world. And that is American football in terms of the cash cow that it is. And then probably second would be Arsenal. The cash cow that is in English Premier League. We've seen the impact. We're going to see the impact here in about 2.5 hours of the international soccer game. What that means.
2: Spain and
3: France.
2: France today.
3: Really good teams.
2: I really hope the French get through.
3: They're so good.
2: I enjoy watching the French play.
3: Athleticism is, like,
2: I want France and England. I feel like that's the most entertaining final we can have. France and England.
3: Yep.
2: Messi got his World Cup 4 years ago.
3: We're good.
2: I don't need to see you get another one.
3: We don't need any more controversy.
2: Let me see the English do it. The English have had their hearts broken for years in

0: the World Cup. I want to see them get it done.
1: Who do you think FIFA wants to win? Right now.
0: France.
1: No.
0: No? Why not?
1: Bring it home. That's the slogan. It's been the slogan since 1966 for the country that invented the game, England.
0: You think they want the English to win?
1: 1966. It's essentially the same as the British Open. The Open Championship, which essentially is all of the United Kingdom represent. They love when a local boy wins it. So where was golf invented? Where's the sport from? I mean, if you were to put on your tinfoil cap over the next 6 days, I just watch closely how many calls England gets.
0: Oh, yeah.
1: Watch closely.
0: I hope so. Again, if you guys want to go out today, you should to Perry's Pizza Sheridan, which is on River Point Parkway today at 12:30. It's right next to, like, there's a Costco there. I think Broken Tea Golf Course is just west of it. So go hang out with Brett Kane starting at 12:30. And then tomorrow at the Sportsbook in Highlands Ranch, I'm going to be there for England and Argentina. That is tomorrow afternoon, as we invite you to watch the World Cup with Michelob Ultra for England and Argentina in the second of the two semifinals. Michelob Ultra, a superior light beer and the official beer sponsor of the FIFA World Cup. Superior is worth playing for, and now it's worth cheering for. We'll see you guys both today at Perry's Pizza Sheridan and tomorrow afternoon at Sportsbook Highland Ranch, both starting at 12:30.
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1: Do we have a date on that?
0: August the 28th. You trying to set up a date there?
1: I think I might have a built-in date night.
0: All right, buddy. I mean, Friday, August 28th. Oh, no, that, scream high school football?
1: I'll be coaching a game.
0: Yes. I don't think you're going out on a date, buddy.
1: What time do they open till?
0: That I don't know. I only have like
1: a sentence. Can it go till midnight?
0: And a half. Maybe.
1: All right. Then I might have a post-game.
0: Nice little crispy Savvy B on a late August evening.
1: Be nice.
0: You see, the latest reveal of the NFL's top 100 players is voted on by NFL players has Lamar Jackson tumbling 67 spots to the number 69 spot.
1: Wow,
0: on the
1: he
0: list.
1: Was number two.
0: He was number two. He tumbles 67 spots. And that is important because it is one spot behind Denver's very own Cortland Sutton, who comes in at 68. He was unranked last year, Cortland Sutton.
1: Cortland Sutton is a better, more valuable football player today, according to maybe value's not. That's
0: according
1: not
0: to football players.
1: He's a better football player. He's 68. Is that what you said?
0: He is 68.
1: He is above Lamar Jackson.
0: He is one spot above Lamar Jackson, who has two MVPs to his name.
1: That's pretty outlandish. Is Lamar Jackson going to have like the ultimate response year this year?
0: You know what I think about him. I don't really believe in Lamar Jackson. I think he is supremely talented. I think if Baltimore was going to win with him, they would have already done it. And he's only 29, right? Like, he turns 30 in January, I think. Like, he's still got some years, but there are injuries and there's a lot of yards on those legs. Now, we've seen him slice and dice the Broncos. There was that one game where he just sat. Like, he didn't run, and he just went over the top of your linebackers. And
1: perfect quarterback rating.
0: It was unbelievable.
1: Yeah.
0: Perfect. So you can get those games, but for some reason, I don't believe in him. When I look at the hierarchy of AFC quarterbacks, Lamar comes in at, like, four for me.
1: Why is Josh Allen getting such a pass and Lamar Jackson isn't? Josh Allen lost in the divisional round last year to the Denver Broncos, to Bo Nix, the second-year starting quarterback.
0: Hey, hold on. To the number one seed.
1: Okay.
0: They lost to the number one seed. They didn't lose to the upstart Denver Broncos.
1: When did Lamar Jackson
0: backup
1: lose?
0: Quarterback.
1: Did they made the playoffs last year, right?
0: The Ravens?
1: Yeah. Were they a wild card team?
0: The Ravens, did they make the playoffs last year? No, they didn't make the playoffs. They were 8-9.
1: How much of the year was Lamar hurt for?
0: He lost four games last year.
1: Okay.
0: He played in 13 games. He had 2,500 passing yards, 21 touchdowns, 7 picks. He ran for 350 yards with 2 rushing TDs, but he fumbled the ball 7 times. Yeah. So he had 14 turnovers in 13 games.
1: Boy, you want to talk about proof of concept that the most important statistic for elite quarterback and recency is how available they were, how healthy they were.
0: I mean, it's relatively healthy.
1: Four games. As a starting quarterback on a team that went 8-9, and you add 4 games to that, say he goes 3-1 in those games, they're a playoff team.
0: He was 6-7
1: as a starter. And he doesn't tumble 67 spots. 6-7. Ended up ultimately costing John Harbaugh's job, right?
0: Probably. Yeah, if they make the playoffs. Well, I don't know. If they make the playoffs and they do the same thing that Baltimore did every single season.
1: Well,
0: they've
1: been
0: to
1: AFC championships, right?
0: No, they have been to one. To one. In 2023, they went to a single AFC championship game. They lost to Patrick Mahomes by 7. They were down 17-7 at the half. They kicked a field goal in the fourth quarter with like 2.5 minutes to go.
1: Bo Nix in the top 100?
0: Yeah.
1: Where is it already released where he's at on this list?
0: Or are you asking me, is he going to be there?
1: Scott,
0: I think he's going to be there.
1: So what did they release? They've released up to seven.
0: To number 67.
1: Okay. And they're going from 100 down?
0: They're going from 100 down. The final rankings will be on September the 4th.
1: So does Jalen Waddle end up in this list?
0: Yeah. Waddle will end up being
1: Talanoa on there. Hufanga didn't. He's not in it so far, so he probably won't be. He'd probably be outside the top 100.
0: Your top nine right now does not have a Bronco on it currently. Or sorry, your first nine. 90 through 81 does not have a Bronco on it. Let's make Jeffrey Simmons is in the 90 to 81 bracket.
1: That's crazy. Insane.
0: He's so good.
1: Such a good interior
0: player. 80 to 71 does not have. Oh, Zach Allen, number 73. Yeah, I think you're going to see Jalen Waddle. I think you'll see Bo Nix.
1: Courtland Sutton, better player than Zach Allen. Courtland Sutton, like Zach Allen, more important. So if Courtland Sutton is a top 70 player in the National Football League, then you have a legitimate wide receiver 1 and wide receiver 1B, according to...
0: Waddle's going to be ahead of Sutton on that list.
1: He's got to be.
0: Nix will be ahead of him. Nix isn't on the list thus far, so Nix is going to be creeping into the top 50 or close to it. So, yeah, he'll be on that.
1: And then, of course, you'll
0: have your... Sertan's going to be in the top 10.
1: You'll have your two offensive linemen, as per usual.
0: Bulls will be maybe around 50. Benito's likely going to be top 20? Question mark? Probably something like that. Bo's going to be on that list. Bo's going to be well ahead of Lamar Jackson.
1: Somehow. So, Pro Football Network just did a list and had Garrett Bowles ranked as the number 24 player in the National Football
0: League. He's the first team All-Pro left tackle.
1: Five Broncos made that. This is a list that came out this morning.
0: The same five Broncos that we talked about yesterday on ESPN's top 10 rankings of position groups.
1: So number 7 overall is cornerback Pat Surtain II.
0: Yep.
1: Number 24 is tackle Garrett Bowles.
0: Ahead of Nick Benito? Where's Benito?
1: Number 35 is guard Quinn Meinerz.
0: Where's Nick Benito?
1: Number 56 is D lineman Zach Allen.
0: Where's Nick Benito?
1: Number 59 is outside linebacker Nick Benito.
0: Wow.
1: And that is where Pro Football Network's top 100 Denver Bronco list ends. No Bo Nix, no Courtland Sutton, no Jalen Waddle, no Talanoa Hufanga.
0: I don't know if Hufanga's getting on there, but the three previous players are getting onto this NFL top 100 list as voted on by NFL players. Bo's going to be ranked ahead of a guy who has two MVPs.
1: We're sure that he's going to be rated against ahead of he's not in this list.
0: I think he's going to be on there. He was the number one seed quarterback, and if he just breathes in the AFC Championship game, they're in the Super Bowl. It's one of my favorite clips ever, and I don't really watch Foreplay on Barstool all that much. It's the golf podcast. Now, you know, they do a bunch of videos.
1: That was something else that you could do late at night on your own time.
0: They did a video with Joel Damon, who wears like a bucket hat. He's very... happy-go-lucky, and he's one of those guys that, like, berates himself when he hits bad golf shots. He's hilarious. He did a video with these guys, and he was, like, 130 yards out with a pitching wedge in his hand and no wind on a municipal golf course. And he turns around to the guys, and he goes, you know what's crazy? You know what you'll never feel? He goes, if I just continue breathing for the next 10 seconds, this ball is within 10 feet of the hole.
1: That's Bo Nix.
0: If Bo Nix is breathing in the AFC Championship game, they're in the Super Bowl. And you're telling me that's not a top 100 player in the league? I think the players see that.
1: Yeah.
0: It's a winner. Bo's going to be on that list. Courtland Sutton, number 68, ranked ahead of Lamar Jackson.
1: That's insane.
0: On the NFL top 100, according to National Football League players. That's Coach Mike Sanford. I'm Alex Ryan-Emmy. 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

0: vamped home run derby last night. Jordan Walker, is he a rookie sensation for St. Louis?
1: I think he played a little bit the year before. He's only 24 years
0: old. He's making hardly anything. That's the only reason why I question his actual status in MLB. He's under team control for many years. That's all I know.
1: And he is having a phenomenal season. Not just a guy that, this guy's going to have 150, he's going to have 130, 140 RBIs. Great player, man.
0: No, not a rookie. Certainly not a rookie. He's in his fourth year in the league. Shows you how much Cardinals baseball I watch. Was fantastic last night going up against Kyle Schwarber. The All-Star game tonight. Are there certain players you're like very intrigued to watch this evening?
1: Not really.
0: Other than Hunter Goodman?
1: I'd love to see Hunter Goodman hit a bomb. That'd be great. Just get his cheeks into one. After being omitted behind. What are you laughing at?
0: I've never heard someone say that.
1: Oh, it's the best.
0: Just get his, it's like Tiger firing his glutes. Get his cheeks into one. It's unbelievable. It's so good. Oh, I'm going to steal that from you. Yeah, like I'm looking for
1: Bobby Witt Jr.
0: Yeah, Bobby Witt.
1: Great player.
0: PCA, P. Crow Armstrong. I'm looking for his speed. Mizorowski throwing 105.
1: Are we getting any? So of the Dodgers that are playing, Freddie Freeman's a starter. Max Muncy's a starter. And Andy, is it Pages or Pegas?
0: Pajes.
1: Pajes. There you go. P-A-G-E-S. Strange name. Is a starter. So there's no Shohei, right?
0: No, Shohei's in there.
1: He's not. Is he starting?
0: Shohei is in the game. Shohei's in the game. Shohei's an all-star.
1: Like he's cleared and everything?
0: Yeah.
1: Oh, here it is. That's right here. Breaking news for you, Raj. Note, Shohei Ohtani was elected as the NL's starting DH, but will not play in the game.
0: Will not play?
1: No Shohei.
0: Come on!
1: No Shohei.
0: ESPN tells me he's playing.
1: They do?
0: Son of a gun. I'm reading an article right now. Maybe it's just a little bit. It's a couple of days old. There you go. Yeah, I want to see Schwarber hit a bomb in front of his hometown fans. I want to
1: Bryce.
0: See. Yeah. I want to see Mike Trout look like an all-star again like mm-hmm. he has for the vast majority of this season. Looking forward to it. It'll be a good spectacle this evening. Open Championship later on this week starts on Thursday at Royal Birkdale. It is apparently like super baked out and firm and fast.
1: Ooh, lake style too.
0: John Rahm said you might be seeing guys hit 6-iron 280 yards.
1: Just playing low.
0: Nick Faldo.
1: Low and let it roll.
0: Nick Faldo like ripped Bryson DeChambeau apart yesterday on Scottish or Irish radio. I don't know what he was on. English radio. They're saying, like, the guy has no idea how to actually play Lynx golf. He just, like, tries to bomb it, and he's going to miss another cut. DeChambeau's missed three cuts in three majors this year. So, yeah, I'm looking forward to that very much. So, I also saw that earlier today, and this is not news, like, Macklin Celebrini is now on the cover of EA Sports NHL 27. And he did a very quick interview with ESPN to showcase that, hey, I'm the new face of hockey's biggest video games. He said, and this is a 19-year-old Macklin Celebrini, who is, if anyone's poised to make like $20 million on their next contract, it's kind of him.
1: Yeah.
0: Knowing his trajectory. He told ESPN, he was like, hometown discount's on the table. So if Macklin, at 19 years old, not having made money, he's making like $900,000 this year, is saying that he might take a hometown discount to keep the band together and to try and win.
1: And we're talking about the highest cost of living of any area for a professional sports franchise, too.
0: Oh, yeah. Yeah, that ain't cheap there in California.
1: No, sir. To live in a good area on the peninsula of the San Francisco Bay Area, my word. It's like 3X what it is here.
0: Dude, if Macklin Celebrini's thinking about that, Kale's got to be thinking about it. I don't think Kale is going to bend the abs over the barrel.
1: I do.
0: Why? What makes you say that?
1: Because he's never said anything to the contrary. There's never been an interview that says, like, yeah, I'm going to do whatever, you know. And I know Kale's not necessarily the most interviewable individual. Like, it's like there's not a lot that comes from a Kale McCarr interview that really makes waves that you and I or anybody else on our airwaves talk about a lot. But
0: in that same thought process, though, he's never said anything to the opposite side of the coin of like, yeah, I'm here to make, I'm going to be the highest paid player in the league.
1: What it sounds like to me just kills demeanor, kills. It sounds like he's going to be the kind of player that's going to allow his agent to do all the work.
0: And if the agent is doing the work, the agent's going to go pay my guy $18, $19, $20 million.
1: Because guess what the agent then can do? Tell every one of his 15, 16, 17, 18-year-old phenom prospects in Canada, look what I got, Cale Makar. And if he gets bent over the barrel, then everybody says, oh, that's the agent that got the best D-man in professional hockey, the most point-producing D-man. He only got him 15 a year.
0: Makar's agents currently have Alex Tuck, who just signed a $10.5 million deal with Washington, Logan Cooley, who's making $10 million with Utah, Brock Faber, who's signed an $8.5 million deal that expires in 2033 with Minnesota. That's a hometown discount, but Brock Faber's number two.
1: That's right.
0: Quinn Hughes the number one there. Brock Faber's number two.
1: A very good number two.
0: Yeah, really, really solid. So they don't have, like, big-time players. Macklin has not won his team a cup yet. This is from the 937, or Conn Smythe. If Cale takes a little less, that's great, but we should not expect him to. He's already delivered. So I totally understand that. Like, I get that Cale has gone, like, here's the cup, here's the Conn Smythe. I continue to be the best defenseman on planet Earth, and I have signed my bridge deals to help the team get to that level. It's now time for me to make money. At the time of Nathan MacKinnon's deal in 2023-24, he signed for 15.09% of the cap. And that was $12.6 million, which made him the highest paid forward in the National Hockey League. And then Leon Draisaitl very quickly went over the top. If you sign for 15%, you're at about $15.6 million for Cale Makar right now. Now, if they project that to $110 million, it's slightly more than that. I would take $16 million for Cale, and I would be thrilled with it.
1: What terrifies you for the future cap flexibility of the Colorado Avalanche would be like 20. Is
0: 20,
1: that right?
0: 20 would scare me. Yeah, I look at what's happening in Anaheim and Pat Verbeek allowing Leo Carlson to get to restricted free agency and how screwed they are. Like, Cutter Gauthier scored 41 goals for Anaheim last year after forcing his way out of Philadelphia. And he was a 40-goal scorer. They can't re-sign him. They don't have the money to do it because they allowed Leo Carlson to get offer-sheeted $18 million. Mm. And I look at what that's doing to Anaheim, and Anaheim doesn't have a Nathan MacKinnon contract on their books. That doesn't exist. So I look at $20 million, and I go, that will... You become the Nuggets really quickly, right? You become top-heavy super quick, and we've seen how that works with the Avalanche. A top-heavy Avs team does not go far in the playoffs. These deeper teams that they've tried to replicate from 2022, and certainly last year was a disaster in the Western Conference Final, but they got there. Deeper team.
1: The teams that won it this year got to the Stanley Cup Final. Vegas, Carolina. Would you consider them to be well-rounded teams or top-heavy teams?
0: Well-rounded. The biggest contracts on Carolina right now... Sebastian Aho makes like 9.5 or something like that. Vegas has Jack Eichel at 13.5.
1: Which is not insane. But insane. It's top 20?
0: Yeah. Top 10.
1: Top 10, yep.
0: Mitch Marner makes 12, like just underneath MacKinnon. So they've got a couple of big-time contracts. At? Mark Stone only makes 9.5.
1: So they're well-rounded in their top lines. Like their top players are all well-compensated.
0: Yes.
1: That's a good model for Colorado. It's just hard when you've got the best or a top two offense producer in Nathan MacKinnon plus Cale Makar, and then the money that Marty Natchez signed for.
0: Like, I haven't even thought about the Marty Natchez extension. I didn't even bring up the Marty Natchez extension. Very good point. You're already paying Marty 11.5. So you have, like, if you look at Vegas, right, and you look at the 13.5 that they're paying Eichel and the 12 that they're paying Marner, that's Nathan MacKinnon and Marty Natchez without even thinking about Cale Makar.
1: That's insane. So you're not going to have the ability to really be a well-rounded team.
0: If he signs for 20. If he signs for, like, 15, 16% of the cap, which, again, comes in...
1: 15.5.
0: 15.5, $16 yep. million, dollars, as much as 17, which would make you go like, oh, it hurts a little bit. You can make something happen. You really got to hope that the Nathan MacKinnon precedent, even though he was the highest paid player at the time of his contract, he took less. Nate could have taken you to the cleaners, and he made a decision. Just pay me a little bit more than Connor McDavid, just a teeny tiny bit more, and I won't bend you over a barrel. You have to hope that the precedent sent by Nathan MacKinnon, who, again, to go back to the texter who said, Cale's already won a Conn Smythe, he's already won a cup. Nate had already done that, right? Nate's contract came 2 years after the cup. Nate had already delivered the cup. He had already delivered a Conn Smythe-worthy performance, even though his teammate won that trophy over him. And Nate didn't take him to the cleaners. Nate didn't force the $18 million Leo Carlson deal.
1: When do you think the Cale Makar deal is done?
0: I hope in the next 3 weeks. You have to get it done this offseason or during the year, because I think September, like late September, is when that eighth year goes away. Now, the question is, like, Cale could also sign a short-term deal, which a lot of teams and a lot of players are doing at Cale's age in order to... So it's long-term stability and long-term big day payday at 35, 36 years old versus, hey, let's sign a good deal right now and then walk up to free agency at age 32 and then sign the long-term deal. Then hopefully the player at the time of his 32nd birthday is pretty much the same as he is at 27. So that's part of this equation too. It also lets me think, like, the other guy who's extendable right now, as I opine about hockey in the middle of a 100-day or 100-degree day, July 14 day.
1: Actually, the rink sounds good right now.
0: It doesn't it? Arturi Lehkonen, man. I'm not extending him this offseason. Hmm. I'm making Arturi Lehkonen play on his contract year. I love Arturi Lehkonen. Production's down. Injuries are a thing. His contract projection is too high. Like, his extension projection is somewhere around $8 million, and I don't think he's an $8 million player. If he wants to sign for five, be my guest, but I think I'm making Lecky play this season and making that decision next offseason.
1: You won't have as many Finns anymore.
0: Yeah, it used to be a crazy Finn-heavy team.
1: Kiwi,
0: Lecky. Is Lecky the last remaining Finn on the team?
1: I think you're right.
0: There used to be a bunch of Finns on this hockey team. I think he's the last remaining Finn on the team. Lehkonen, that's it. I don't see another Finn. That's it. No more. There were like six of them at one point.
1: Miko. They're all gone. Arturi, yep.
0: Make sure you guys get on out to Perry's Pizza Sheridan on River Point Parkway today at 12:30. That's just 1 hour and 15 minutes from right now. For France and Spain in the first of two semifinals, the party starts at 12:30 with Brett Kane and Michelob Ultra, who's going to be on site with a whole bunch of fun and Ultra giveaways. Michelob Ultra is a superior light beer and the official beer sponsor of the FIFA World Cup. Superior is worth playing for. Now it's worth cheering for, too. So, again, Perry's Pizza Sheridan on River Point Parkway, right next to that Costco and Dutch Brothers Coffee. There's Broken Tea Golf Course just to the west. Have some great food, some great pizza, some awesome drinks with Michelob Ultra. You can win a foosball table. You can win Rapids tickets. You can win a whole bunch of swag from Michelob Ultra. Just go hang out with Brett Kane today, just 1 hour and 15 minutes from right now. NFL notes are next.
2: ESPN has released its quarterback rankings.
3: Where's our guy?
2: And after going 14-3 last year, Bo Nix was left out of the top 10. Also, he didn't even receive an honorable mention.
3: Based off of a lot of the advanced analytics, that computes.
4: Baker Mayfield got an honorable mention and Bo Nix doesn't? What's that about, bro?
2: Are you cool with that, Broncos country?
5: Bo's not top 10 quarterback.
0: He's not there yet. Bo isn't a top 10 quarterback yet.
4: I think he's a better quarterback than Baker Mayfield, though.
5: Do you?
2: It seems our boy Bo still has a lot to prove on the national stage.
3: Will he be on this list next year?
6: This could be the year where Bo Nix takes a little bit of a jump.
0: If Jalen Waddle has a 1,200-yard season, Bo Nix is a top 10 quarterback.
7: What do you say, Bo?
2: Let's go Broncos. Let's go Bo.
4: Guess what? For the Denver Broncos, he is a franchise quarterback.
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8: 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European champions ranked second in the world, but France is the favorite in Dallas. How could Spain win? 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
9: They will basically pass you to death with over 500 passes in a game, and they'll wait for the moment when you get lazy defensively and you don't do your job. 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And if they can do that efficiently, and they can do it first against France, now that causes a little bit of anxiousness because these players are human.
8: Argentina and England play tomorrow in Atlanta. With two wins, Argentina wins back-to-back World Cups. No one's done it in 64 years. With two wins, England wins its first in 60 years. With this World Soccer Update, John Stashower, Westwood One Sports.
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8: Every day here on the Morning Sprint at 11:20, we go through the biggest stories in the National Football League with our NFL Notes. There's about, an hour and 25 minutes away from kickoff in the first of two semifinals, France and Spain in the World Cup today. If you guys want somewhere to go watch that, go to Perry's Pizza off River Point Parkway. Brett Kane's going to be there drinking some frosty cold Michelob Ultras. Go hang out with Kaner.
2: And is that off Santa Fe?
8: That's off Santa Fe.
2: Yeah.
8: Yeah.
2: Great spot.
8: Great spot.
2: I like that area.
8: There's like a Buffalo Wild Wings over there.
2: There's a Texas Roadhouse nearby.
8: I had never had Texas Roadhouse in my life until last summer.
2: Pretty awesome.
8: The butter? Mm. I understand why there's a meme about the butter.
2: Have you seen pretty the meme? Oh, yeah.
8: Yeah.
2: The other thing, too, there's a...
8: good meme. Good meme.
2: There's a shrimp boil, crawfish boil place right next to Perry's as well. So if you want to get a twofer in...
8: Okay.
2: Go ahead and do that. It's called Real Cajun.
8: So, like, how does pizza and Cajun shrimp boil pair?
2: Lunch, dinner.
8: It's a two different meal. It's not. Yeah. You're not one time in that thing.
2: You're going to have one beers for France, Spain. It's going to go.
8: Yeah, you can wash it down.
2: It's going to get extra time. You're going to go to penalty kicks. It's going to be a 3-4 hour investment. By the time you're done, you're like, might as well get some shrimp and crawfish. Maybe some clams boiled up there and some Cajun seasoning. Throw some potatoes and corn on the cob and some garlic bread to dip it in.
8: Speaking of shellfish.
2: Oh, this was, I love this.
8: Dude, I was gone last week on the Jersey Shore and spent a lot of time in the water and went diving.
2: Jägerbombs.
8: Spent a lot of time in the water and went diving for one of my buddy's crab cages. That typically they've got ropes on them. One of the ropes got severed.
2: 12 feet down?
8: Maybe 12 feet.
2: Yeah.
8: Maybe 12 feet. So like very easy to jump in, grab it, hit the bottom, come back up.
2: Did you see it?
8: Yeah. Okay. You could see it. So went down there, grabbed it, hit the bottom, came back up. Didn't like equalize my ears. And then got on a flight 12 hours later. For 2 days, it feels like every tooth on the upper right side of my mouth is going to explode. I could not sleep last night because of it.
2: Aww.
8: I've got a decently high pain threshold.
2: You do. You do. Dude, I actually haven't heard you complain about many ailments.
8: It hurts. I don't know what the heck happened.
2: You're rallying through it, though.
8: I'm dealing with
2: you're
8: it.
2: You're doing a pretty good job.
8: It's fine. We're supposed to talk about football. Cole Smith,
2: I think
8: what
2: we
8: do you
2: should.
8: Got?
2: One more
6: time. That's okay. You guys have your own conversations. Ben Solak of ESPN came out with a really interesting article about new coach-player scheme pairings to watch. And, of course, Broncos head coach Sean Payton is no longer the play caller, but he was still included in this list. Coach Sean Payton and receiver Jaylen Waddle will be a pairing to watch. And he cited an interesting stat. Coach, I want your opinion on this. Among 35 qualified quarterbacks, Nix is 31st in dropback success rate against zone coverage and 11th against man coverage. Question for both of you guys is, will the speed Jaylen Waddle brings to Denver help open that up a little bit? And coach, for you specifically, how is Bo going to improve against zone coverage specifically this year?
2: It's so remarkable to me that Bo struggles against zone coverage. Because if you looked at his sample size in college football, it was actually teams that really disrupted routes, made Bo do things like not take the free access throw, which is your 5-yard hitch or your slant route or your quick out. And it kind of made him have to make those intermediate contested throws. Boy, he's really improved in that. And that's an area that I crow on, because I said that if I were to play against Bo Nix, I would play him in essentially tightly contested man coverage. He's done a good job. You know who's helped him on those stats a little bit? It's been the bigger receivers, namely Cortland Sutton.
8: Turn on your microphone. Big third down receiver.
2: Yep.
8: Big fourth down receiver.
2: In big terms catch of radius.
8: Explosive plays. Number one in the league on third and fourth down.
2: Yep. You just got to put it in his halo, if you will. The halo area that surrounds his figure. Whereas, now, zone coverage, the only thing I could say with Bo struggling maybe in zone coverage is pre-snap, post-snap picture changing. Bo sometimes gets a little neurotic. Have you ever seen him with his feet just get... just relax. I think sometimes like that's where... Third year in the NFL, having seen more of the looks, I could see a natural progression of getting more comfortable, a little bit less neurotic of playing against defenses like the Seattle Seahawks, who Michael McDonald does such a good job of in terms of changing the pre-snap and post-snap look.
8: Will the help of Davis Webb maybe simplifying the language of the offense and getting the plays in quicker, which I believe is like a very, very distinct point of changing from Sean to Davis?
2: More time to dissect.
8: Will that help him?
2: Yes. 100%. Now, that's assuming that Davis will be confident to spit it out. Right? That's going to be a question.
8: That's something.
2: It's the first time he's really done it. He did it in preseason, and it was awesome. Felt great, but it was preseason football. And it was one of those, I think it was game three of the preseason where it's, like, who's calling any plays for anybody and what players are actually playing? They're going to start football games in the NFL.
8: When it comes to Sean Payton / Davis Webb and their connection with Jaylen Waddle, he's Brandon Cooks. If Brandon Cooks and Michael Thomas can combine for 17 touchdowns and about 2,400 yards receiving... Back in the 2016 season that they played together, it was one of three seasons that they played together. I'm very confident that Jaylen Waddle and Cortland Sutton can do the same.
2: It's a good tandem. It's a good pairing. And if you get health for the both of them for 15 or more games, I have a very strong suspicion Bo Nix is going to be a unanimous top 10 quarterback in the NFL going into next year.
8: The previous season, those two wide receivers in New Orleans, Cooks had 1,100 yards. Oh, I apologize. Thomas was not in the league at that time. The next biggest receiver for New Orleans was Willie Snead with 984 yards in 2015.
2: Brandon Cooks never played with Michael Thomas?
8: No, he did. The 2016 season that I mentioned a couple
2: but
8: of minutes
2: after
8: ago.
2: After that, no.
8: The 2017 season, after they combined for about 2,400 yards and 17 touchdowns, Thomas had 1,200 yards, and Cooks was not on the team.
2: Cortland Sutton's career high is how many yards was it just this past year? I believe it was.
8: I don't have Cortland's numbers in front of me. That'll have to be on you, my friend.
2: Yes, sir.
8: That's who he is. That is who Jaylen Waddle is to Sean Payton. He is Brandon Cooks.
2: Courtland Sutton's career high.
8: All right, Vic. Can he do it? Can he bring it home?
2: Was... Oh, he's done. He's at 1,000 in back-to-back. So he's... Courtland Sutton is a... His career high was actually all the way back in 2019. Did you know that?
8: His second year in the league.
2: 1,112 yards.
8: Yeah, that sounds exactly like the season that I just mentioned from Michael Thomas.
2: 1081, 1017. In the back-to-back years.
8: Smitty, what's next? I got two.
6: You guys already kind of touched on this, but the NFL Network is releasing its top 100 players, and veteran Courtland Sutton has finally made his debut after putting up 507 receiving yards on third and fourth down, which is actually up from 2024, where he was leading the league with 466 receiving yards on the same downs. But guys, we still got about 50 or so players to go. Which Broncos are still showing up and where?
8: All right. So let's do this in bands, all right? So we will go 51 to 66 because we're in the middle of the 60s for the NFL top 100, and then we're going to go within like 10 player bands. So we'll go 41 to 50, 31 to 40, and so on and so forth.
2: And we have who already?
8: We only have Courtland Sutton at number 68, who is the next player to show up on this list between 51 and 66.
2: Nick Benito.
8: I think that's too high for Benito. I think the next guy to show up on the list is Bo Nix.
2: I don't think Bo Nix is going to be a top 100.
8: There's no way he's not a top 100 quarterback. Top 100 player in the league. The players in this league appreciate winning. And Bo just wins.
2: Okay.
8: He wins a bunch of games. Do I think they're going to say he's like one of the best QBs in the league? No, but he stays healthy and he wins games for the most part. I think he'll be like one of the next 10 players on the list. All right, so you have Benito in between 51 and 66.
2: Yep.
8: I have Nix. Is that those are the only players that are going to show up there? All right, 41 to 50.
2: Jalen Waddle.

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2: Conversation. You don't think Nick shows up? I do.
3: I think he should. I just don't know if he does because these lists have not been kind to Bo Nix.
2: 41-50, Jaylen Waddle. 31-40, I have Miners. You have Bulls. 21-30, I have Bulls. You have Miners. 11-20, no player. 1-10, Pat Surtain. That's enough players to get you back into an AFC championship.
3: 100%.
2: Seven 100%. Top 100 players, six if Knicks doesn't get on there.
3: 17-game J.K. Dobbins is a top 100 player.
2: Oh, next year, if he plays 17 games, without a doubt, he's in there. We did the exercise yesterday. If he plays like 14 or 15, he's probably in there.
3: Is there a chance that Jaylen Waddle's not in that list?
2: Yes, because of health. But I also believe the rest of the league looks at what he's done and how fast and twitchy he is, and he's appreciate respected. That.
3: He's one of those guys.
2: Yeah.
3: He carries around a level of clout and aura.
2: And he doesn't... Jaylen Waddle hasn't been a very like overly vocal diva wide receiver.
3: He's respected as like he's a good dude. Guys like him. He's a cool cat, but he's not the guy that everybody's like, oh, that guy. Ah, I guess we got to deal with it.
2: Cole, what's next?
4: 3. That's a magic number.
5: Guys, there is still about 2 weeks before NFL training camps really get going, and Stephon Diggs is still homeless. He just said on a recent social media, post, in quote, my opinion, I can compete with anybody, but take those top receivers as number ones, right? You can name a number two, can you name a number two better than me? I think the Broncos have a better number two, but do you guys think there's an NFL team out there that is willing to take a chance on them?
2: I would agree with you. Is Cortland your number two?
5: Yes. Yeah. Okay, I would say Jaylen Waddle one, Cortland two. Yeah.
2: Dude does have 7,000 yard receiving seasons.
3: Yeah, but there's a lot of noise in the outside. There's a lot. I mean, even this offseason in and of itself, and there's some. If the New England Patriots weren't willing to do this of all franchises,
2: I mean, they did for 17 games last year.
3: For another year. Why would they not want to do this for another year if there weren't issues there they don't want to deal with?
2: Well, the Pats do still have that mentality of, if you are no longer useful to us, get the heck out. That would scare me a little bit. He's 32 going on 33.
3: I think it's more of the off-field issues and some of the things that have been questioned about him. He's got like a... You realize he's got like an accusation of sexual assault on a male? There's a lot going on.
2: Didn't they settle? I think he settled for like $10 million with that male, which is a... It ain't on your record, but that's an admission of guilt in my book.
3: It's a challenge. Bottom line. No matter what, that's a challenge that you have to bring into the locker room.
2: I'm pretty sure he settled for like $10 million with that dude.
3: Yeah, definitely hasn't gone away.
2: In terms of on-field, though, so take away the off-field.
3: Can't. He's a pain in the ass.
2: Humor me. Is he a better current wide receiver right now than Cortland Sutton is?
3: I would take Cortland Sutton. Right now.
2: I agree. I think Diggs, his best years are certainly gone. Like, his best years were in Buffalo when he had the 1,500 and 1,200
3: He can talk
2: season.
3: All that talk, but he certainly wouldn't be wide receiver two in Cincinnati.
2: Yeah. No, there's a handful of number twos that are better than you. He's still pretty good. Now, if we come out of the vacuum and we take in all of the things that have happened off the field and a very clearly distracted diva wide receiver who is... forced his way out of both Minnesota and Buffalo. I don't take him. He was once great. He's no longer great.
3: I don't want that.
2: He's still serviceable. Give me one more.
4: Spofos, I'm tipping.
5: All right, guys, last one for you. John Gruden has been out of the coaching game for quite a while, but as we all know, there was about a 9-year stint where we got nice little stints like this on Monday Night Football.
6: I said replacing Mike Tirico on Monday Night Football required a candidate with experience, skill, and charisma. I guess I should have mentioned football.
5: That's obviously Frank Caliendo, yeah. But... John Gruden is looking to return to Monday Night Football, but this time as a play-by-play announcer.
2: Oh, hold on, not color?
5: He does not want...

0: to do color. He wants to return as a play-by-play announcer
1: that would be
0: for
1: awesome.
0: Monday Night Football.
1: I think that would be fantastic.
0: Do you guys, would you guys like to see this?
2: How much play-by-play chops do you have right now?
1: Zero.
2: Dang.
1: It scares the hell out of me.
2: Ah.
1: Why?
2: Because I would really love to hear your Gruden call a play. You know what? We're gonna put it, we're gonna table this. I'm gonna force Coach to do this on the other side. We're gonna find a play, a Bo Nix play from last season. We're gonna put it up on the board behind us, and Coach Sanford, as John Gruden, will play by play for us.
1: What could go wrong here?
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2: Wrapping things up here on an MLB All-Star Tuesday, also the semifinal of the World Cup today down at Perry's Pizza off of Sheridan, like right off of Santa Fe and Sheridan, River Point Parkway. Brett Kane's going to be there for Spain and France today starting at 12:30 and a 1 p.m. kickoff. Coming off of our NFL notes, which ended with the headline, John Gruden wants to get back into broadcasting with the NFL and not being a color commentator, which he has done before, and not being a in-studio panelist as he has done before. John Gruden wants to do play-by-play. Like, he wants to take over for Nance and Tirico. And I thought, well, because we have this side of Frank Caliendo, the best Gruden impressionist in the country, Coach Mike Sanford, I would like you to debut John Gruden as a play-by-play announcer calling the 3rd-and-1 play for Bo Nix to Frank Krum in the AFC divisional round. So, I cede the ground to you.
17: All right, here. Going left to right here on the Empower Field Stadium here. We got green right west in unbalanced formation on 3rd-and-1. The Buffalo Bills leading the Denver Broncos in the AFC divisional. Bo Nix drops back play action and he throws the football and it goes short to Big Daddy Frank Krum, 73, 6'8", 315 pounder out of Laramie High School in Laramie, Wyoming. You just couldn't have predicted that coming from Sean Payton, but my goodness, he continues to deliver the goods.
2: Hey, man, where is Tony Romo supposed to step in there?
17: It's tough. I'm not leaving no room for Tony. Zero.
2: Is that a conscious decision?
17: You know why?
2: It's a production decision?
17: You know why? John Gruden stays sober during calls. Okay? He stays sober during all of his play-by-play calls.
2: There's a lot of Sanford that came out in there.
17: There it is.
2: In the middle, there's a lot of Sanford that came out there. It was tough to hold them off.
17: Not a play-by-play guy.
2: He's like Mr. Hyde just trying to break out. Got to get over the Jekyll.
17: No, it was tough.
2: You know what? Hey, not bad. Not bad. I applaud you. Thank you for playing my game. I don't know if Gruden's going to be it. I don't know if I'd like to listen to him do
17: play-by-play. Give it to me in preseason.
2: I want a taste. I mean, heck, the Avs put me on with Connor for preseason hockey last year.
17: You should be on all the time, man.
2: Yeah, we're working on something like that. That'd be cool. We could have some fun that way. Connor needs someone to talk to.
17: He does.
2: I'm a cheap date. I don't cost as much as other guys.
17: I mean, you're the kind of guy that doesn't even need breakfast to be bought for him the next morning.
2: No, not at all.
17: It's awesome, dude. The heck of a deal.
2: Just call me an Uber, baby. who do you got today between Spain and France?
17: I've got France winning this game. I do think it's going to be Spain's going to play a very compact style, try to get this thing into extra time, penalty kicks. I just think that there's going to be too many opportunities athletically for France to do the one thing and just score a goal, and that might end up being it. Lamine Yamal is a superstar in the making
2: for
17: Spain.
2: Is he the teenager for Spain?
17: He's like 18, 19 years old. all my kids talk about is Lamine Yamal, and I keep watching Spanish games, and he just doesn't score many goals, man. Like, he's a really talented player with a lot of... He looks so young. He looks like a youth soccer player. That's what he is. But yeah, so I think it's going to be a lot of fun to watch. Lamine Yamal is the FC Barcelona superstar that scored 24 goals as like a 17-year-old.
2: Broncos unveil photos as they have now officially moved into their new facility just 3 years after announcing the plans for a $175 million renovation and new erection of a building out there at Dove Valley.
17: It's a good job right there.
2: It's fantastic.
17: I like when you insert the word erection right there talking about
2: in
17: construction.
2: In a professional manner.
17: Very good. Very good.
2: I do my best, Coach.
17: Oh, yeah.
2: It talked a lot about how it's going to attract players to come to Denver. And I do think Denver is a attractive place to come as a current NFLer. And we've seen so many guys continue to make their homes here in the city. You know, recently it's Peyton Manning staying here and having a place. It's, you know, that started with Stokely after he didn't spend a lot of time as a Denver Bronco, but a lot of people have fallen in love with this state after playing football. I think it's going to go a long way into getting guys in the middle of their prime to want to be here. So it'll help you in free agency. I think where it goes even farther is kind of forcing guys to stay here. That ease of use, that brand new state-of-the-art mentality that, like, if you go somewhere else, they promise you that there's going to be renovations or new buildings. You have to deal with the construction that has happened over the past couple of years. And that's kind of a pain in the ass. Let's be very honest about that. It's beautiful. And they're going to reap the benefits of it for the next 15 years.
17: What is the demolition of the old facility? Is that this next offseason? Because aren't they... To add one of your words into a conversation, aren't they erecting stands in place, like a real permanent stands in place of the old facility?
2: No, they're going to put the hill back. So okay. Where the old facility is, they are going to be putting the hill there. So on the opposite side of where the original hill was.
17: So are there stands?
2: There are stands this year. I don't know if they are holding...
17: But you said that they're going to be like... Aren't they shaded this year?
2: They have shaded stands this year, but okay. I believe those are just temporary. And maybe they keep them for VIPs and family members and stuff like that. But the plan moving forward is the fan hill that was so beloved by Broncos fans. It's such a great...
17: Iconic.
2: It is iconic. You know what it feels like? It feels like Williamsport in the Little League World Series, where kids are just like tumbling down it. And it get like there's this rush after practice that you see all the adults, or at least the adults who aren't, you know, seeking autographs. I'm going to say that very nicely. The adults stay back, and then you see this like rush of children move forward to the lines to go get autographs. I love that. It that signals the day is over.
17: Michael Bandy, after having taken my own young lads out there to watch a practice, great autograph signer. Fantastic mustache as well.
2: You know who's got a great muzzy going right now?
17: Tyler Plumbus.
2: What a mustache.
17: It's pretty solid.
2: It's really, really good. I didn't see it, or I didn't notice it yesterday, because I think he and I just like passed each other, and then I saw they put out a reel of Birdo talking about running past snakes. Tangent. Did you see the video coming out of like Africa?
17: Yes.
2: There's Asia, isn't it? Is it Asia? I don't know where it was.
17: Wasn't there like flooding that led to... there's a snake breeding ground that was overtaken, and now they're just floating through.
2: There's 900 cobras with their heads above the water just zipping through a flooded area at like 40 miles an hour.
17: How would that make you feel?
2: Nope.
17: It's been a kind of a wild time for wild animals and wildlife, isn't it? The bison flipping my buddy there. Look at, how about they just floating cobras? They look like they're like that's not AI.
2: No, that's real. The crazy one is when you see a pack of like 100 of them going down the river. No, I don't know how to run away from that, but I'm running away from
17: it. Oh my gosh, his head's poking out.
2: Not
17: just
2: for me.
17: Ready to
2: Not
17: go.
2: For me. What was I talking about, man? It's China. Michael goes, China, Raj, but you're close.
17: I knew it was Asia. I didn't know this is China.
2: So we put out a video, a reel of Birdo talking about running, and he almost ran into a, you know, a rattlesnake in the middle of the road. I saw that mustache from Palumbus in that video, and I like double took. It's phenomenal. Kreckman's got a good muzzy. That's the best mustache that has ever been grown at Altitude Sports Radio.
17: Yeah, I genetically come from somebody who has had a pretty good mustache in there.
2: You could do it if you committed.
17: I mean, I have the curtain. The curtain's ready to go right now. I just need to get rid of everything else. I just wouldn't know. What do you do with the sideburns? Just chop them?
2: Yeah, you just get rid of them. You don't have hair that goes into sideburns. You're very light on the sides.
17: Yeah, you're right.
2: Take a razor to it. Yeah, you're not even questioning it right now. Mustache rides for everybody. That's Coach Mike Sanford. I'm Raj. Thanks to Cole Smith for being behind the glass today. PhD's coming up next. Join us tomorrow morning at 10 and join me at the Sportsbook in Highlands Ranch tomorrow at 12:30 for the second semifinal between Lionel Messi and Harry Kane. Argentina, England. Tomorrow, Sportsbook, 12:30. 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
13: All right, I'm going to be locked in here for about an hour. But here, after that, in 60 minutes' time, one of the biggest sporting events in the last half decade is going to go down. I might be a little checked out, is all I'm saying.
14: Also, yeah, we better get that on that big screen behind you because you two got TVs and I'm gonna need.
13: Oh, that's
14: that
13: right.
14: Big
13: you
14: screen.
13: Get nothing. That's yeah. Right. Me and Scotty are the only ones going to get to watch this. Yeah. Welcome to what the hell show am I doing? PhD in the house. That was Tyler Palumbus. Scotty is currently fixing the TVs so we can watch the World Cup match that's about to go down. Probably the two best teams, countries left in the World Cup are going to go at it in France and what the hell are they playing? Spain. There you go.
14: You got
13: Scotty.
14: This,
13: Scotty. So yeah, so France and Spain are going to go down. The winner of this might very well win the whole thing, but yeah, we're going to get a couple 100 million people watching this match today. This semifinal is good. I'm excited for it. All right, gentlemen. Listen.
14: It does suck that it's on in the middle of the day, though. I'm not going to lie, it does. Now, I understand, even though it's getting played here in America, you know, I do understand that we are not the television audience that they are playing to.
13: Like, what time is it in France right now? What time is it in Spain right now? Like,
14: well, it's not going to be 1 p.m.
13: No.
14: That's what I know.
13: No.
2: I think France is 5 to 6 hours ahead of us. And
13: okay, so it's a night game for them, basically.
2: Which is Spain, too, so probably 5 or 6. So it's probably 6 or 7 in the evening for them.
13: Okay, yeah. So that works out great.
2: So that's probably why they're doing it. It's probably prime time for them.
13: Yeah, it's probably exactly why they put these two games at 1 this afternoon and then 1 again tomorrow. Matter of fact, go down to Perry's Pizzeria on Sheridan at River Point. And watch the game with our friends from Michelob Ultra. And who's hosting it? It's Brett. Brett's going to be out there. That's like right by my house. You can stop by and say hi to me. I mean.
2: Are you going?
13: Well, the match is going to be over by the time I. Well, unless it goes extra, man. If it goes, you know what I mean? Still, if we get all the way to penalties to something?
2: Yeah, he still won't make it down there.
14: Early no dumb question. Nothing changes by the time we get to this point with penalties or anything?
13: No.
14: Okay,
13: no,
14: so no. It's the exact same format. Yeah. We don't get a double overtime.
13: No, no gold, no double. Yeah. No. No, it's just like we've just been seeing. So,
2: which it would be cool if you did the 2 15-minute halves first overtime, a 15-minute second overtime golden goal. And then shootout.
13: See, there's arguments about the golden goal. They used to have it. They took it away. They like this format a little bit more.
2: Yeah, because now you make competitive play.
13: Right. And then you give the other chance, you have the other team a chance to equalize.
2: It's kind of like the NFL used to. You scored a touchdown on your first one, game over.
13: Yeah, and we were done with that after. What year was it? What year was that Chiefs-Bills playoff game that everyone's like, oh, nope, we're changing the rules. We're not having this. Yeah. What year was it?
14: That was just
13: 5 years ago?
2: That wasn't that long ago.
13: It wasn't that long?
14: I think it was 4 or 5 years ago.
15: Yeah. It's like 21, 22 maybe, somewhere in there.
13: Okay.
2: They have a problem that happened to all these other teams, but when it would happen to the Chiefs.
13: Yeah, you get it in the, what was that? Was that the AFC Championship game? Or something
2: Mahomes.
13: Like that?
2: What was
13: the divisional game? Okay.
2: Get the ball.
13: Yeah, and then they're like, oh, no. Wait, look at, is that Jerry's World? No.
2: Jerry's World, yep.
13: Man, that place is... That's a massive, massive joint. Speaking of which, I mean, this has nothing to do with that, but did you guys lock into the Home Run Derby last night? Were you locked into Netflix? You know what? First off, 4 hours and 6 minutes. 4 hours and 6 minutes for the Home Run Derby is a chunk of time. But, like, I did like the presentation. Like, well, it looked really good.
14: Like, the actual competition was more like 2.5, though, right?
13: Yeah, because they did, like, an hour, where they're just talking. Speaking of which, I have... I gasped out loud. I'm sitting there. I'm trying to cook dinner, house me some Coors Lights, and watch this Home Run Derby. And who shows up in the broadcast? Barry Bonds.
14: Yeah.
13: Brother.
14: Looking skinny.
13: Brother. I have to... Barry Bonds is the greatest, most hated athlete of all time. You know what I mean? No athlete is greater, but also as hated as Barry Bonds.
14: You know,
13: nobody.
14: I guess it's funny. Was he not a big media guy when he was playing?
13: Well, no, see, it's not just the media. He pissed everybody off.
14: I know.
13: The media hate, he was a jerk to the media. He was a jerk to his teammates. He was a jerk to everybody.
14: And you know what's funny about that? Like, he's got he's a soft-spoken dude. Yeah. You know,
13: But he has some mean in him, brother.
14: I guess so. He honestly seemed like, watching him last night, I was like, that doesn't seem like the same persona.
2: Softening of Major League Baseball to get their home run king eventually into the Hall of Fame.
13: He is the face of the steroid. I mean, Mark McGwire, yes, and Sammy Sosa, but no. I mean, he is the, like, if he never took steroids, not he would be in the Hall of Fame right now. Right now, he'd be in the Hall of Fame, but instead, he was a jerk-faced McJerker, and he cheated.
2: That has nothing to do with it.
13: You think it's the steroids and not the attitude reason?
2: No, the attitude has nothing to do with it. There's too many jerks in all of sports Hall of Fame.
13: No, but Barry Bonds, I mean, it's seriously, we're talking about the 3 or 4 most hated athletes on planet Earth ever.
2: Listen, Kareem Abdul-Jabbar.
13: He's one of them. Lance Armstrong's one of them.
2: Kareem
13: right?
2: Abdul-Jabbar was a jerk to the media forever and ever. Are they going to keep him out of the Hall of Fame?
13: No.
2: So it's all steroids. This is Major League Baseball saying, how can we say our home run records and everything's legit unless we want to start honoring the Japanese home run kings and stuff like that? How are we going to sit there and say our guy's legit if we can't put him in the Hall of Fame?
13: Right.
2: And so this is the first sign of softening up
13: Nah, he never makes the
2: Major League Baseball.
13: He never makes the Hall. Not while he's alive. Not while he's alive, man. Like, I think there's people who look who dislike Barry Bonds more than they dislike Tonya Harding. You know what I mean? Like, people who are actually, like, out here committing crimes.
2: I think there's less hate for Barry Bonds than you think.
14: He did create like those other guys, man, they weren't hated while they were in the middle of their career like Barry was.
13: Right.
14: They might have gotten, like, Sammy got cross-eyed with the Cubs after he was done, you know, and like it didn't enter the building for the next 20 years or whatever. But Barry had, he had stuff going on in his career that people hated him.
13: Yeah, just everybody. I mean, he was just a mean guy, and that's fine.
2: Dude, when
13: I mean,
2: he just was leave. Cracking home runs before the steroid thing came up, everybody loved him.
13: Yeah, not
2: the people that hated him was media.
14: Dude, have you ever looked at the Barry Bonds transformation photos, though?
13: When
14: he was a younger player?
13: He might not have been the most hated person on the team. That might have been Jeff Kent. Jeff Kent, like, that's another guy that people just, I hate him as a teammate, hate him as a person, that kind of stuff. But I was shocked. I don't know why, but I was shocked to see Barry Bonds last night.
14: Like, is he been silent for the last 20 years? No, like, have we not heard from Barry Bonds?
13: He was a hitting coach for somebody for a while and then did something. Like, he was out of the game forever because people were like, Go away, Barry Bonds.
2: Didn't I think he came back with spring training, was doing stuff in San Francisco, wasn't he?
13: Is that what it is? Yeah.
2: Hitting coach or something like that.
13: Yeah, and now you're right. Maybe they're trying to...
2: I disagree. I don't think he's the most hated guy. Who's he hated by?
13: Me! I hate Barry Bonds. There you go. There's one.
2: So you're the voice of everybody.
13: No. I'm just saying, why do you hate him?
2: Why do you hate him? No, you're not. You're the voice of unreason. Of anybody, you're the voice of unreason.
13: I feel as though that one of my big rules is don't be a Richard. Don't be a, you know what I mean?
2: Was he a Richard to you?
13: No, he wasn't.
2: So this is all perception from other people.
13: Yeah, secondhand.
2: So he might have been the sweetest guy in the world to right. you.
13: Yeah, but not.
2: But you think he's a Richard right. now because.
13: I get to have an opinion about this stuff. It's like I always take shots at Russell Wilson. Like, oh, man, you're a no. But at the end of the day, Russell Wilson is not a bad guy. Like, he might be a chucklehead and but, like, at the end of the day, he's helping, like, he's doing the things he said he's going to do. Like, he's helping kids, he's helping people, he's helping charities. Like,
14: but if you look close at that charity work.
13: I get it, but I still think that Russell Wilson, despite me wanting to mock him, is a good guy.
14: Hey, Barry Bonds definitely had a reputation for being cold with the media. If that makes you a jerk, I guess that makes you a jerk.
2: And then we know a whole lot of jerks.
13: Wait. Do you two not have sport hate? Do you not hate somebody in sports? Is there not somebody like?
2: But he might be a Nugget soon, so I got to keep it quiet.
13: Oh, come on! Now I'll say it. I'm sure there's half the city hates LeBron. So I mean, LeBron's always. But LeBron hate is different than like the Barry Bonds. You know what? Do you guys remember the baseball? Am I getting this guy's name right? I think he played for Cleveland. Do you remember Albert Bell?
2: Yep.
14: Oh, yeah.
13: He was just a mean guy, right? And I'm fine. You can be mean. I don't care. But you can't do it the way Barry did it. You can't act like you're the best thing since sliced bread while cheating.
2: I just want to know where you got your...
14: Hold on. While cheating is... that's a little bit strong. That's actually a little bit strong.
13: Steroids is cheating, homie, right?
14: Oh, was it, though?
13: Right?
14: Oh, was it?
13: Oh, listen. If you want to make that argument, I'm all for it. If you want to say, you know what, take what you want to take. If you want to be the bionic man, if you want to stuff, computer processors in your brain to figure out play, like, whatever. Nah. You want to take steroids, do it.
14: I mean, listen, this is not about whether steroids are good, bad, or indifferent. But what I will say is that when the culture is so acceptable that it's sitting in your locker, when the culture is so upfront about it that you have to do it actually just to compete and stay in the league, because that's what literally all your peers are doing.
13: Barry, though.
14: Oh, yeah. What do you mean not Barry?
13: Barry was going to be the best hitter of his generation, steroids or no steroids. Home run ball.
14: Oh, he didn't get better?
13: Right. Was it Ken Griffey Jr.? Ken Griffey Jr. was raking, and Barry gets all angry. No, Barry Bonds is like, I'm the best player in this game. Then he starts loading up on the roids, right?
2: It was the Sosa McGuire. Okay, home was it run Sosa Derby, McGuire?
13: Okay.
2: And then he was kind of left out. No one was talking about him.
13: Right, and he got angry and mad.
2: But so what? Why does that make you hate him? I don't mind that you hate, and I don't mind people sports hating. I don't mind you having an opinion. Let's see where you get your information to form your opinion.
13: Well, I lived through it.
2: My problem, so did all of us. My problem is there was so much seen in baseball at that time. He just became the poster child because you know why? You know why he became the poster child? A, he hit home runs, but B, he denied it to the end.
13: Right. That's part of the problem. He's so, like, I didn't do it, I didn't do it, I didn't do it, didn't do it.
2: So what?
13: What do you mean? You own up to your mistakes, man. If he would,
2: why? Who said that? Who told out, you? Whose rule is that?
13: Jesus, man. Jesus. Right? Like, if he would have come out and said, yeah, guess what? If he would have taken any kind of responsibility, but he never did. He was a pampered little punk. I do not like Barry Bonds.
2: That's fine.
13: Am I okay with that? You going to be able to live with that?
2: No, I can live with it. I dislike
13: Barry Bonds.
2: In the sense that you don't understand. And Alfred, when I used to do a show with Alfred across the street,
13: yeah,
2: Alfred used to say this too, and he became prophetic with this because he goes, if you're telling me a hitter's doing it, you're going to tell me ain't no pitcher's doing it?
14: Right.
2: Well, it wasn't so much about the strength with steroids. You can get strong, but that means you're spending a lot of time in the gym and everything else, as we know.
14: It's more about recovery.
2: It's recovery.
14: Like specifically the HGH.
2: Yeah.
14: That was about recovery from injuries and prevention.
2: That's so you can get on the field the next day after playing 162 games. HGH on its own
14: actually does not, like that's not going to create you into a monster.
13: If I start taking HGH, I won't get swole.
14: It would help, but it would not be what you think, like in terms of like a steroid type of growth.
2: Them knees where you always been begging for jobs, them knees would be so.
13: I think, like, I hate Barry Bonds more than I hate Michael Vick, and I love dogs. I love dogs.
2: See, I would put my hate with Lance Armstrong above Michael Vick.
13: And
2: not because of the cheating so much, because when they stripped him. And then they found out the 18 of the 20 people that took second and third behind him all those years, they had all been banned too. So Lance ruined lives.
13: But
2: that's the only difference. Lance ruined lives. He got a couple, you know, basically lost their business. His lies hurt other people. Has Barry hurt other people?
13: Well, he hurt the game of baseball.
2: Oh, my God.
13: He hurt the sport, man.
14: I actually just looked it up out of curiosity. Has Barry Bonds ever admitted to taking steroids? Because a lot of those guys have.
2: Yeah.
14: Barry never has.
2: I know.
14: That's where people would forgive you. They would.
2: If he never took steroids?
14: Scott.
2: No. Listen to me out. I'm playing semantics now, and I'm gonna play Word of Words.
14: Well, then he should not say he took steroids.
13: He's getting done dirty. What if he said,
2: listen, I
13: wasn't
2: taking steroids. I was doing some cycles of HGH, but I wasn't actually doing steroids.
13: I don't know, man.
14: The closest he ever came to admitting it was much later after his career when he said that maybe I was a guinea pig and I trusted my trainer completely.
13: Yes. It's okay. Well, it's okay to have villains in sports.
2: You're signing $25 million contracts and hitting 50 home runs a year.
14: A guinea pig doesn't get to choose what's going in its body.
2: But hold on. Well, he probably doesn't either.
14: Yeah, he did.
2: No.
14: Yeah, he did.
2: All of a sudden, he said, well, try this. It's going to make you stronger. It's going to make your coverage going to be better. Blah, blah, blah. And then the next year, you go out and you hit 323, 55 home runs.
14: So guess what?
2: And you feel good.
14: I like that. Give me some more.
2: Then you go, hey, whatever you got, I'm in. Let me know. Yeah. I don't care. Boom, boom, boom. Let's go.
13: Yeah. I don't know, man.
14: You don't have responsibility in that?
2: No, just saying yes.
14: Yeah.
2: Just saying yes. But do you think it ruined the game?
14: No.
2: That was the most exciting part.
14: No. That's baseball, not my argument.
2: I'll argue this. You hate the guy that baseball hasn't been as exciting since he got out of
14: the game. There's no question about it.
13: Probably,
14: the home run era, the race with Sammy and Mark and all that.
2: Yep. And then Bonds trying to go for Hank Aaron's record?
14: Hands down, the most memorable period of Major League Baseball history.
2: What's been next? Baseball's been downhill since then.
13: I get you. Well, it's probably why they made all those rule changes. But the rule changes are working with the pitch clock.
2: Because they'd still be doing it, and baseball might be fun.
13: It's okay to dislike jerk bags, and Barry Bonds is a jerk bag.
2: But I don't know why you say jerk. I just want to know where your jerk comes.
13: I'm with you. I watched his entire career, and I listened. I don't like Barry, man. Right? Like, there's just...
2: But there's got to be a reason to be a jerk. Because he did stuff.
13: Yeah, yeah. And I mean, listen, there's more to it. It's because of how great he is or was And then he took a sideways. You know what I mean?
2: And got even better.
13: Yeah, and got even better.
2: So he was, you know what he was? He was an A student and became an A plus.
13: Yeah. But and he didn't need any of that. But whatever, whatever.
14: Mark McGuire's the only one of those three that's ever fully admitted it.
13: Just like, my bad.
14: Yeah,
13: McGuire's working in baseball right now.
2: And guess what? He ain't a Hall of Famer.
13: No, and he never will be. Either with Clemens, either with Bonds. They're not going to give it any of those. At least not while they're alive.
2: But here's the difference. Clemens and Bonds have Hall of Fame credentials.
13: Yes. Yes.
2: Mark McGuire don't have Hall of Fame credentials.
13: Dog.
14: Are you serious?
13: Man.
2: Go look at his stats.
13: Man.
14: I guess I have not looked at that closely, but seriously, Mark McGuire does not have Hall of Fame stats.
2: He's like
14: give me a break.
2: He's like a 230 hitter, 220 hitter. That's a Hall of Famer?
14: Would you hit all those home runs? Hell yes.
2: 500 home runs?
14: Yeah, there's more than one stat. Home runs are a stat, too.
13: PhD, we got some.
14: Mark McGuire's not a Hall of Famer. Come on.
13: We got some Broncos.
14: Come on.
13: We're getting to it next.
2: In my opinion.
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13: France is on the pitch. Welcome back to PhD on this Tuesday, July the 14th. D-Mac's still out. D-Mac's out. That's Scott Hastings and Tyler Columbus and Chris Mitchell. We're coming to you live from the Baxter Shaker Studios. Their passion is justice. Altitude Sports Radio invites you to watch the FIFA World Cup with Michelob Ultra for France versus Spain in the semifinal today in a matter of moments. The party starts at Perry's Pizza in Sheridan today at 12:30. Michelob Ultra will be on site with a lot of fun and ultra giveaways. Brett Kane is hosting and giving away tons of great prizes, so you won't want to miss it. Michelob Ultra is a superior light beer and the official beer sponsor of the FIFA World Cup. Superior is worth playing for. Now it's worth cheering for.
2: Early, no dumb question.
13: Yeah.
2: two-parter. One, are soccer players athletes?
14: Yeah. Why? Yeah, that. Why? I mean, I can play that game with a lot of sports.
13: Yeah.
14: Like don't tell me that NASCAR drivers are athletes. Don't tell me that.
13: I already said don't tell me.
14: I already said don't tell me. No. Because you can't tell me that.
13: There's no way, brother, if we put you in an F1 car, you saw the movie F1, right?
14: Yeah.
13: If we put you in one of those cars, I'm not sure how long you would last.
14: Okay, so Brad Pitt could just jump out of the bar and straight into to F1, huh?
13: No, I don't think so.
14: Yeah.
13: But I think we just put you in one today.
14: Get me the hell out of there because I don't fit in the damn thing. I mean, of course I don't want to be in there.
13: You would not fit in an F1 car. The question being,
2: because I heard this one guy, he passed away. He says, if you can't catch, are you really an athlete? That was the statement the guy said. And I go back to that England-Norway game, and all you got to do is the guy's got to catch the ball in his gut. Instead, it goes right through his hand, hits his chest, and falls out.
13: That's unathleticism.
2: I mean, is he an athlete?
13: Speaking of Norway, did you see your man Holland has basically made a tiny little mom-and-pop store in Dallas, Texas,
2: huge.
13: World famous. But listen, I'm here for, like, my man Erling Haaland, came to Dallas, they lost, but he goes to this little mom and pop store.
2: They won in Dallas.
13: Oh, that's right, it was the next match. Yeah. It was the next match they lost. And he loads up at this little mom and pop store, he's got like a cowboy hat, he buys a t-shirt, he gets a stuffed squirrel holding a bottle of booze, it's a
2: taxidermied raccoon.
13: So
2: it was once a real raccoon.
13: A real raccoon. And he also bought a squirrel drinking a Budweiser, a taxidermy squirrel holding a real Budweiser. And all that stuff, like, it's all sold out now. You can't get, like, that whole mom and pop store sold all that stuff.
2: Well, I read an article in The Athletic today about that, and the store's crazy, and Now it says we'll ship worldwide because he said our international business is just blown up.
13: Uh-huh.
2: They said the raccoon, he walked off the plane carrying the raccoon.
13: Like it was a football. Look at that, man. There's a raccoon with a liquor bottle. That's it.
2: and by the way, the bag, according to my wife, is a $40,000 handbag.
13: Really?
2: That's what my wife told me.
13: Well, they were saying that Nike pays him $20 million a year as a sponsor, and this mom and pop store got that $20 million deal for nothing. Like, they're getting that kind of sponsorship.
2: They're getting some good sponsorship. But, so the article in The Athletic today talked about it. He said that we only had two or three. We already sold out. He said, we got one in. He said, the guy that made him for us is retired. So we don't think we get more. The guy said we might be able to find three more, but people across the world are ordering this taxidermied raccoon holding a whiskey bottle.
13: Yeah, they're all out of that T-shirt that he was wearing.
2: By the way, do you know how much that raccoon and whiskey bottle was?
13: No, well, how much?
2: $750.
13: Are you kidding me, man?
2: No.
13: That better be able to clean my house.
14: $750
13: I can go smoke a raccoon right now and stuff that turkey.
2: No, you can't. Come on, man.
13: You know what I have heard? People are now the raccoon is going to be the next animal that's domesticated. That they're already starting to become.
2: Domesticated. I know a guy has a pet raccoon.
13: Yeah, so that's what they're,
2: I wouldn't have one. They're nasty, man.
13: I was about to say, aren't they? They're trash bandits, right? They're garbage. Bandits, but I mean they're cute as hell.
2: In the wild, high carriers of rabies too.
13: Oh, see, that's not ideal. That's not ideal at all. All right, gentlemen, how about a little NFL for you here on this Tuesday? I want to talk about something that that came out recently about new pairings in the NFL, like Vikings head coach Kevin O'Connell and his new quarterback Kyler Murray, like how that would work out, or some of those things, like how Brian Daboll, the new OC in Tennessee, is going to handle Cam Ward and that quarterback. But number one on their list was Broncos coach Sean Payton and his brand new wide receiver, Jalen Waddle. Now they're like, listen, we know Sean Payton's not calling the plays anymore. That's D-Web. But Sean Payton's going to drop some stuff for Jalen Waddle. And They didn't use the term that I've heard so much over the last couple of years. But let me ask you: do you think is Jalen Waddle a joker? Can you do things with Jalen that you wouldn't do with your other wide receiving core? Like, can you cut Jalen? Like, I'm throwing it out there. If Sean Payton has a brand new fancy toy, what's he going to do with it?
14: So, I mean, I think if you, how do you define a joker, right? To me, a joker, all that that means, it's a guy that we can stress defenses in with by putting him in positions that he traditionally is not in, right? So whether that's a tight end that can line up in the backfield and play running back, or a wide receiver that can line up and play running back, or a tight end that could flex out and play in the slot, and all of a sudden we're getting matchups on inside linebackers because they stayed in base personnel. You know, that's what the whole point of a joker is. You're trying to create a matchup that, because you move spots, all of a sudden you've got a slower dude trying to cover you than normally is covering you, right? Mm-hmm. So can you do that with Jaylen Waddle? No. To some degree, I guess, but like,
2: you're always going to have a corner or a slot corner or somebody like that,
14: right,
2: on him, aren't you?
14: And you're
2: not going to get him matched. I mean, you'd like to get him matched up with a linebacker.
14: I mean, you could, in theory, put him in the backfield, but I don't see that happening.
2: When you got a guy like that who's speed and everything else, you know the other team's going to sit there and go, you know, we need our fastest corner, whatever. And sometimes they'll isolate, like we'll see Denver does once in a while. You get your best defender player on one guy and try to stop him. But that's where motion comes advanced. You want them to get in a defense where all of a sudden you throw some motion, then all of a sudden you got a linebacker coming out.
14: Yeah, he had to flex out.
2: Now he's in trouble. Now you've run a play.
14: Well, if you do, but Scott, I totally agree. But if you are able to put him in the backfield, then linebackers don't have a choice but to cover him. Like,
2: well, there you go.
14: Your corners, you can't put a corner on him in the backfield.
2: Well, what was when San Francisco 2 or 3 years ago? What was the guy, the wide receiver?
14: The wide receiver
2: they always put in the backfield also.
13: Debo
2: Samuel. They put him back there all the time, and that's probably that 1 year he had a great year too, right? Mm-hmm.
13: Yeah, you can't do that. But Jalen's my.
14: Well, so that's the reason that works so well, because Debo was legitimately a great running back.
13: And he's like, a big,
2: but the same thing, they'll flex guy out McCaffrey, right, from the running back position, and then they'll call some, and then they'll flex him out to a slot or wide receiver, and there goes a linebacker with him, and why he's been successful in the passing game.
14: I mean, nobody does it better than Kyle Shanahan in terms of creating matchups. They do that with Kyle Juszczyk, a freaking fullback. Mm-hmm. They use him as a tight end, and they get incredible matchups because they know that they're going to get inside linebackers covering this dude.
13: Well, they did one. One of the coaches in the article is Mike Shanahan, and what he might be able to do with his new wide receiver, Mike Evans. But one of the interesting things from the ESPN article, and I want to get your opinion on both of those, is that they're pointing out, you know, like these NFL teams are looking for deeper wide receiver rooms, or they used to be. They make the argument that the new NFL is moving towards smaller wide receiving rooms with higher top-end talent. So you don't need like 6 guys who can catch the ball. You only need 3 guys who can catch the ball if 2 of them are money, because the coaches now, especially somebody like Sean Payton, is more able to funnel what they call high-quality opportunities towards those wide receivers. Even if, you know, even if you slap a, you know, top 5 corner on them, Sean Payton's going to find a way to get the ball to that guy.

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4: 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I'm sure we'll talk about that at some point today. But, you know, that's the first time that he's cracked that list. Good for him. A little bit surprised by it, to be totally honest. But if it now, in theory, we need to have two top 100 guys moving forward, because you got Bo Nix entering the contract season. You've now got Jalen Waddle. If you can make that Jalen Waddle trade worth it, Jalen Waddle's got to be top 100 player every single year.
5: Sure, I would agree with that. I mean, yes, right? Yeah, yeah. That's what you paid
6: he's
5: for.
6: Got,
5: that's
6: he's
5: what you
6: got top. It'll be interesting to see if he makes it, but he's got top end 100 talent. But again, can you get him rocked? Can you disperse and get it to him?
5: Yeah. It will be. I mean, I wonder how many offensive players outside of the offensive line make that top 100. Because, once again, I mean, when you compare the Broncos to other teams, their offensive skill positions.
6: Your highest rated guy will be an offensive guard for the Broncos, won't he?
5: It'll be Bowles or it'll be.
4: He's saying Quinn Miner. Nope. Your highest rated guy. That one's obvious. You know that one. You know that one. I can't help you on that one. You know that one, though.
5: It's Jeremy Crawshaw, baby. It's the Crawdaddy.
6: You think Bo?
4: No, Pat Sertan.
6: Oh, I forgot.
4: Yeah, that. Yeah, that's all right. I'm not even going to make you feel stupid
6: because
4: that was just a total brain fart. All right. I can't even mock you on it.
6: No, yeah. So top offensive player then.
4: Top offensive player should be Quinn Miners. Yeah.
5: See, but that. Listen, I respect offensive line talent.
4: Although Garrett Bowles got a lot of credit
5: from his previous season. Me with that off. Like, I know you have to have a solid off. I love you, man. You have to have a solid offensive line. But we're talking about skill positions, brother. I'm talking about wide receiver and running back and tight end.
4: Do you even work out, bro?
5: No, listen, no, I don't. Huh? No, I don't, man. Huh? Coming in swole today. Wait, did you work out before you came in here
4: talking about the skill guys.
5: Did you throw around some steel this morning before you came in?
4: Yeah, I mean, when I put the tank top on, I try to make sure that I get them a little bit pumped before I come in, you know?
5: No, I have the – look at these scrawnies. I'm like, especially compared to you and Scotty, bro. No way. Flex it for me. Give me a little flex. Can you match that there?
4: I just stay flexed, you know?
6: That fits inside his arm. Like,
5: So dumb. But either way – I mean, this is so stupid. I love Jalen Waddle. But to me, the most exciting thing about the Denver Broncos is Davis Webb. This is Davis Webb. And I'm still shocked, and they mentioned it in the article, they are still shocked that, you know, Sean Payton surrendered play calling duties.
4: Can I ask a question? Very genuine.
5: Yeah.
4: Maybe we talk about it on the other side.
5: Sure.
4: Why is everybody so excited about Davis Webb?
5: Man, because I want to see, it's new and fancy and shiny.
4: Okay.
6: Let's answer on the other side. Burrow
4: doesn't listen very well, does he?
5: No, you're right. My bad. Yeah. Well, I will start paying attention to what you have to say next.
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0: fun on this Tuesday. 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
1: Who's doing the final?
0: That's a good question.
2: D-Mac.
1: Of course.
0: No. He's coming back from vacation just to host the World Cup party?
2: It's Sunday, isn't it?
0: Oh, yeah. It is this weekend. But still, man. Yeah. Is he? Yeah. I bet you he snagged that early. He's like, I'll host that final, though.
1: Yeah, give me that final.
0: Give me that final.
2: Yeah.
0: Like, what the hell is he doing right now? What's D-Mac doing right now?
1: Podcasting.
0: Is that that's all he does? When he's not here at the station talking about sports? He's at home in his basement talking about sports?
1: Well, I have seen him podcasting, yeah.
0: Since he went on vacation?
1: Yeah.
0: You get that notification, yeah, like, he's going live.
1: Since he went on vacation, he is podcasting, yeah.
0: Okay, man. Yeah. Listen, but you know it, but what's he been podcasting about? Have you been tuned in?
1: The rest of us, like, when we go on vacation, we're like, get that mic away.
0: Yeah,
1: like,
0: yeah.
1: I don't need that thing. D-Max, like, where's the mic? I can't find that microphone.
0: Give me
1: a microphone. So why is everybody so excited about Davis Webb? Like, I'm being serious here.
0: Why wouldn't you be?
2: I'll tell you why. I'll give you an answer before you give. And I think it's the only reason why people are excited. That they think this team is really good.
1: Okay.
2: And the only thing that has held this team kind of back, in a lot of people's opinions, is their offense has been below average.
0: Yes.
2: Average to below.
0: Yes.
2: So the excitement, I think, is nothing more than a newness. Still having the similarities, still having the relationship. We've all talked about the relationship he has with Bo. And now, just kind of a newness, a fresher set of eyes, a younger set of eyes.
1: Okay. So I think that's why the excitement. I guess I don't have beef with excitement because, you know, we all got excited on Christmas morning and we saw the presents and they were wrapped there under the tree. You know, and then once at a blue moon when we were 9 years old and we were jerks and mom gave us some underwear because we needed some underwear, we opened up that box. We were like, oh, that's not what I wanted that one to be.
0: You think Davis Webb's going to be underwear?
1: Well, my point is, like, excitement makes sense with Davis Webb. But confidence with Davis Webb is an entirely different thing. But, like, I get the excitement of something new, but I don't really understand this, like, bold confidence that Davis Webb is going to be an upgrade to this offense.
2: The confidence will take 8, 10 weeks, maybe more.
1: Yeah.
0: And then
2: all of a sudden, you know, you get in, and remember, the hard start. So say you're 6-4, which I think you said, if they're 6-4, that's a pretty good start for them.
1: Oh, my God. That'd be an incredible start for them.
2: And they're a top 10 offense, top 7. Then I think the excitement would be earned.
1: Sure.
0: That's why you're excited about Davis Webb, because the defense has been better than the offense for 10 years, a whole decade of my life.
1: All I know is,
0: and
1: like,
0: I want some points, brother.
1: Like, I know that every now and then a Doogie comes around. Wasn't that the kid doctor?
0: Doogie Howser, MD. Yes.
1: I know every now and then a Doogie comes. Well, that's never actually happened in real life.
2: Great Doogie.
0: No, I bet it has, right?
1: Like, maybe there's been a 15-year-old that's been doing surgeries on people, you know? But every now and then the Whiz Kid comes around. But history would tell us, more times than not, a dude that's only in his third year coaching ever, and all time is going to be, all of a sudden he's taking over as the play caller. Well, he's probably going to go through some growing pains.
2: And I agree with you. And you've been as adamant of the quality of Kyle Shanahan as anybody.
1: Sure.
2: You got to see his emergence.
1: Yeah.
2: As a young coach.
1: I did. I was literally with him.
2: And so how young was he? And when did you guys know, oh gosh, this guy's got something?
1: Yeah. You know, I'll tell you what my experience with that was, Scott. You know, when I was in Denver with Mike.
2: And Kyle's running around as a high school kid coming back from college.
1: He was out in Houston with Gary Kubiak at the time, and he was just a nobody on the staff. And Jeremy Bates was our offensive coordinator here in Denver. But it was still Mike's show, man. Like when we were at practice, Mike Shanahan was with the offense.
2: Right.
1: Mike Shanahan was involved. He was not just involved. Like, that was still his baby, even though Jeremy Bates was the guy. So when I got to Washington, that's what I expected it to be. I expected it to be Mike Shanahan's offense. Mike's running the show, you know, and Kyle's just kind of there in theory, and, you know, he's just got the title.
2: You've got a history with that.
1: And it was so weird to me. My first practice, when I saw Mike sitting at the 50-yard line, not sitting, standing at the 50-yard line, just observing practice. And I was like, whoa, this is different. Like, he's usually with the offense, you know? And it was Kyle's baby. And you know what my first thought was, if I'm being dead honest? And I knew Kyle just a tiny bit growing up. We went to the same high school and everything. Right. My first thought was, boy, you want to talk about a little favor here?
2: Real nepotism.
1: Like, no freaking way Kyle's ready for this. It took me about 2.5 months to be like, this is the biggest, I've never been around a genius like this. Kyle took Mike Shanahan's offense and he evolved it. It was different. Our landmarks were different. Our mesh points were different. It was literally an evolved modern version of Mike Shanahan's offense. And I was like, holy cow, this kid is a genius. But my God's honest thought was, yeah, this is just straight nepotism. And boy, was it not. So, yeah.
2: So think about it. You just said 10 weeks. That'd be 6-4, right?
1: But Kyle, it'd be interesting to look at it. Not only did he grow up around the coaching, which Davis Webb grew up in the game, so that doesn't bother me. But I think Kyle earned his stripes for a while, man. Like he went down to Houston and he was working as the grad assistant and working as a low man on the totem pole. Like, I think he was in this thing for a minute before he took over in Washington.
2: Even when he was when he transferred, right, went to Texas, I think he would always come up for the training OTAs and stuff like that. And run around the fields with the coach doing little peon stuff then, too.
1: Yeah. So Kyle started in 2003 in UCLA as a grad assistant. 2004, he was offensive quality control coach in Tampa Bay. 2010, he took over as the offensive coordinator
2: years in Washington.
1: Yeah.
0: Do you think that, I mean, Davis Webb has a backstop, though. He's got Peyton behind him. You know what I mean? Like, Davis can bring that youth and the energy and the easier verbiage for Bo and all that kind of stuff. But he's still, it's not like, well, how long is it going to take Davis to prove that he might be the genius that Kyle? I mean,
2: it might be 10 weeks. Might be 10 weeks in the season.
0: Here's the problem. The beginning of the schedule is the problem, because the Broncos might catch a couple of L's along the way, if not more than a couple of L's, and Sean Payton's not going to... Is Sean Payton going to be okay if the Broncos start 0-3, but it's not because the offense is janky, it's because of the opponents.
2: If they start 0-3 and they're getting beat 13-10, he'll probably have a problem.
1: I think that, yeah. I bet his leash is a 3-game stretch. And it, maybe as the season goes on, that gets a little bit longer.
0: Y'all are crazy. I'm a webhead. I think Davis Webb has got it. The man was getting head coaching interviews, was he not? People were interested in him and being a head coach in the league right now.
2: You know what I realize about you?
0: What's up?
2: You're a headline influenced.
0: I do. Well, yeah, because I'm lazy and I don't read the whole article. I just see the headline. This is probably what it is. Yeah, I'm just like, oh, that makes sense.
2: McGuire's a jerk.
0: I'm moving on. What? Barry Bonds is a dumb? Yeah, I hate Barry. Yeah, that's exactly. I'm okay living my life that way. I'm okay. Just making snap judgments.
2: You ought to start a webpage called Snap Judgment. Yeah. Seriously, that ought to be your show. You ought to do a web show called Snap Judgment.
3: That's the blitz, baby.
0: That is the blitz. We just say stupid stuff out loud into microphones. But, all right, so listen, Davis Webb could very well be the next great coach in the league, and you want him to be the next great Broncos head coach. And then Sean can go hang out with his homie in the front office.
2: Was it a 5-year deal or a 3-year deal?
1: Yeah, Sean ain't going anywhere soon.
0: Right, that's true. He did just
2: sign that. So he's got a 3-year extension, and he has this year and next year on the original contract. So he's here at least 5 more years.
0: 2030, right? 2030, yeah. 2030. Matter of fact, he'll need one more year on his contract to coach the team in their brand new stadium, right?
2: Well, you'll know Davis Webb is going to be the head coach here if all of a sudden he's making top one or two offensive coordinator money in about 3 years. Mm-hmm. Then they're saying, no, we're just going to stay here. We're going to groom you. Mm-hmm. Bide your time.
0: I mean, so many things can change by the time 2030 rolls around. But yep. I will guarantee you.
2: He might fall in his rear. Listen, I was calling for Davis Webb to call plays before the season started last year. You know, I'm the kind of had a snap judgment. I keep hearing that, well, you know, Sean Payton's an offensive genius.
0: That's why we hired him, right? Culture change and offensive genius.
2: You scored 7 points in the AFC Championship.
0: I know.
2: Where's your offensive genius?
0: I know.
2: You with a backup quarterback, you can't get no more than 7 points?
0: Yeah, I know. It's the single most frustrating thing about being a Broncos fan the last decade is the offense. You're just like, what is going on? But now you got the man. Now you got Bo. Now you got D. Like, I did not like the vibes between Bo and Sean. Maybe that's just me making stuff up in my own brain or reading stuff into it. But I didn't like the way that was rolling along. So now I like that there's intermediary.
1: Like, I do think that there was some tension. I'm not ignoring that at all. Maybe even Bo.
0: Whoa!
1: I know. You gotta be careful around here, buddy.
0: Went down.
1: Yeah. Maybe even Bo didn't like Sean Payton. I don't know. Maybe
0: that's
1: he irritates him.
0: I mean, that's how I felt.
1: I also thought it was a healthy, workable tension. You know, like how many times you see Bill Belichick and Tom Brady yelling at each other
0: right,
1: on the sideline?
0: Right. As long as it
1: all
0: works.
1: The time.
0: Yeah, as long as it works.
1: Tom Brady and Josh McDaniels all the time.
0: Mm-hmm. Mm-hmm. And listen, I bet you this year on the sideline we see Sean yelling at Davis. We see Davis yelling back. You know what I mean? We're going to see all that drama. But I love it. I love it. It's my favorite. We are just moments away from the start of this World Cup match. You guys can start talking. I'm going to watch this soccer, brother.
1: All right, cool. Okay. So you're finally going to shut up?
0: Man, you're right. I probably won't. It's probably almost impossible. We will roll on with PhD after a quick timeout here on Altitude Sports Radio.
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0: Friday, August 28th is the first ever wine time at Elish Gardens. 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Tickets go on sale this Friday. Welcome back to PhD on this Tuesday. Coming to you live from the Baxter's and Shaker Studios. Their passion is just as we are underway. France and Spain are underway. Stop listening to us. Go watch this. No, I'm just kidding. Feel free to continue to listen. We got ourselves.
1: Listen to the TV and watch your radio.
0: There you go. There you go. There you go. Tell them. Tell them. All right. I do want to get to some NBA news coming up here. We do have to talk about a little thing from Major League Baseball that I want to get to. I will say that with this game, with France Spain just underway, FIFA did announce that for the World Cup final this weekend, they are going to bring in several celebrities for a pregame ceremony.
1: They're going to ship them in.
0: They're shipping them in, including headlined by, and I didn't even know this dude likes soccer, Tom Cruise. So Tom Cruise is going to be headlining
1: He's been to a ton of games. I've seen him in L.A.
0: The top of the stadium in L.A., right? They filmed that thing where he was like.
1: I've seen him watch at least two games I've watched he was there watching.
0: Yeah, so Tom Cruise and Robbie Williams and online influencer iShowSpeed. I'm not even showing
1: Speed.
2: I got in a debate with Matt Smith last week during the show about Tom Cruise. Is Tom Cruise a good actor?
1: He knows his lane.
2: Yeah. Is he a good actor?
0: He's probably the most famous actor on the planet, right? Is he not one of the most famous people on the planet?
2: He's one of them for sure. I don't think of Tom Cruise as an actor, like a thespian. I don't think of him as like a dude that's like great at new roles.
0: He's never been nominated for an Oscar or anything, right?
1: Like I said, he knows his role.
2: Yeah, he's got a niche.
1: It's kind of like Jason Statham. Is he making any money?
0: Right, but see, Tom Cruise is better than Statham, man, right? Like, Cruise is a movie star. I mean, Statham's a movie star, too, but Tom Cruise is a movie star.
1: Tom Cruise has had, the Mission Impossibles and every one of those have been good, and the Top Guns. And I think he's a fine actor. I think he's fine.
0: Yeah. All right.
1: But he stays in his role, his lane, right? He just kind of does his lane. Kind of like Statham.
2: So you guys agree?
1: Statham stays his lane.
2: So you agree?
1: Good actor, yeah.
2: He knows his role.
0: Statham? I think Cruise is better than Statham. I think Cruise is a lot of people think.
2: He's great at his role. Yeah, he's great at that.
0: Is he a better actor than Brad Pitt?
2: No.
0: Really? You think Brad Pitt's a better actor than Tom Cruise?
2: Absolutely. Yeah. Without question.
0: See, I think Tom would have killed that F1 movie too. Right?
2: I'm sure he could have. Yeah. I mean, that's a role that he could have played. I mean, we watched Days of Thunder.
0: Yeah.
2: Days of Thunder was a good movie, by the way.
0: Days of Thunder is a good movie.
2: Days of Thunder is a great movie.
0: I mean, this has nothing to do with anything, but did you hear the rumor that they were going to put F1 and Days of Thunder together, and the sequel to F1, F2 was going to feature Tom Cruise as Cole Trickle.
2: Is that right?
0: Yeah, from Days of Thunder. Yeah. That was the rumor, but I don't know if
1: he's going to try to go to F1 now?
0: I don't know. I have no idea what they're going to do.
2: Cole Trickle, 40 years later?
0: Tom Cruise? Yeah. Like, listen, man. Brad Pitt, 60, is racing F1 cars.
1: He looks good, though.
0: Yeah, he does look good doing it. Okay, Scotty, Tyler, a little NBA news for you, including our good friend Peyton Watson. Because now, listen, the rumor mill's been flying left and right, and we now have a new team showing interest in Peyton Watson. Matter of fact, I think we got three now. Three teams, allegedly, according to NBA insiders. This one's from Mark Stein. He says the Milwaukee Bucks are now in the Peyton Watson business, along with the Atlanta Hawks and the LA Clippers. And although LA's got enough problems to deal with, they probably need to stay the hell out of it. But Peyton Watson, either an Atlanta Hawk or a Milwaukee Buck, is that a possibility? And would you want to sign a trade with either one of those teams, or would you prefer to just keep Peyton?
2: Milwaukee seems like it does make sense for a million reasons, right?
0: Well, yeah, because they're in a full rebuild. You could probably get someone from them.
1: If you're going to sign a trade, then you're probably going to mean they'll move Tyler Hero over here.
0: Oh, that's good. I hadn't even thought about that. Tyler coming over here?
2: Well, we talked about that the day that he got traded. Was he going to continue to be on the move?
0: Yeah, you're right. It does seem like somebody in Milwaukee might be like, yeah, let's.
1: You know, if you sign a trade, because, You might get a pick. I don't know.
0: Yeah, I don't know either. But it right now, they're still saying that P. Watt and his agent are looking for over $25 million a year. And I mean, listen, I'd look for over $25 million.
1: His agents, you know, let me ask this.
0: Isn't he LeBron? Didn't he switch to LeBron's agent?
2: So, what's his name? If
1: LeBron was possibly going to come here, does Chris Paul want P. Watt to sign here?
0: I don't know. That's a good question. You're right. You're right. Because it does feel like there are times that Clutch Sports is messing with the league. You know what? And they can't because they have a lot of
1: can for a year or so.
0: One of the U.S. men's team World Cup players just signed with Clutch Sports. They were like, hey, let's lock that dude up. Who was it? I think it was Balogun. I think it was Balogun signed with Clutch Sports after the World Cup. They were like, yeah, bro, you're going places. Sign with Clutch. So now Rich Paul's running his life, too.
1: Let's see if he can get the premier team that'll hook up with
0: him
1: and start get into that league a little bit.
0: But it's so weird that we just spent the whole summer sitting around wondering what the Nuggets are going to do.
1: LeBron and I'm sure they got two or three businesses. I'm sure they're separate somehow on paper. But how soon from LeBron retiring does he buy a soccer team somewhere in Europe?
0: Ooh, that's a good question. You're right.
2: You don't think he's going to try to do... Is Vegas going to be built before then?
0: No, that's what I was thinking that, too, that LeBron, LeBron's going to retire.
2: He's already made that clear that that's what he wants to do.
0: And then a couple of months later, they're going to announce a new NBA franchise in Vegas, and LeBron is part of it.
2: Yeah, they might have already worked that out. Hey, we'll wait it out for you, bud.
0: Yeah, whenever that's going to be. Because, I mean, the NBA is going to expand. Because, I mean, I thought it was going to be this summer. They were going to announce that Seattle's getting a team and Vegas is getting a team, but it might be a year out. But I thought it might be this year. That they were like Sonics are coming back.
1: Why is the league, you think, intrigued with Seattle?
0: You know how the NHL likes to do it? They like to look at cities that don't have an NHL team and check their viewership of hockey in that city. So before Colorado, before Denver got a hockey team, I think it was one or two in the country watching hockey, even though you didn't have a professional hockey team. And so that's how they... I think it's a lot of that in Seattle where they're just like, man, that's a... Like, they supported that Sonics,
2: well,
0: right?
2: Take me back.
0: They moved because the owner bought them just to move them. It wasn't like the fan base sucked or anything.
2: Yeah, but why did he move them? Was it about a stadium?
0: He's from
2: Oklahoma. Was it about the arena?
1: Yeah, the city of Seattle kept turning down any type of taxation to build a new arena. And they did improvements.
2: And Oklahoma City built it for him?
1: Well, they had one built. I got to believe soon that they'll want a new one in Oklahoma City, but as of now, they'd had one built that had Big 8 tournaments and Big 12 tournaments, stuff like that.
0: Yeah. Seattle's going to get... I mean, Seattle's a great sports city. They're going to get an NBA team. And Vegas is getting all the teams now. Man, was it just 10, 15 years ago that people were like, can't put a professional team in Vegas with all that gambling going on? But now it's just like, nah. Now we love gambling.
1: Well, but it's the same thing you're finding out with even the Raiders, there's no home field. There can be no home court. Go to Vegas, who lives there are basketball fans.
0: Right.
1: And if they go to the model you're talking about, watch TV, yeah. Because every one of the gambling houses has the games on.
0: Mm-hmm. No, yeah. I get it.
1: But Seattle, listen, Seattle is one of my favorite places to go to. I love going to Seattle. Food was great, all the stuff, nightlife, but it was great. But they let a team go. Why are you putting one back in there?
0: No, I get it. Just like Quebec City's trying to get another NHL. Like, you couldn't support your first one. But I think Seattle probably could support. But once again,
1: it depends who buys it.
0: Yeah, it depends on the ownership. So you have to find the right buyer and then set them up there, right? Because it's Trailblazers fans who are scared that the new owner of Portland, El Cheapo, is one of the reasons he bought him was to move him.
2: Well, I would want to get... I mean, if I owned a franchise, I would want to get it out of Portland, too.
0: Yeah. Well, I mean, that's why they think he bought it, to move it.
2: Yeah.
0: That makes sense to me.
2: But
0: if you're going to give Seattle a team and Vegas a team, where the hell is Portland going to move? Where's Portland going?
2: Well, maybe they go to Seattle.
0: Oh, you just see, but if I'm Seattle, I'm like, I don't want your sloppy seconds. I don't want these leftovers, man. I want my own team. I don't want the Blazers to come. Well, actually, I'd take anything at that point. If I'm Seattle, I'd take anything.
2: Well, I mean, don't you think the people in Seattle already root for the Trailblazers?
0: Well, yeah, you're right. I bet some of them do. I bet you none of them root for the Thunder. I'll tell you that much.
2: It's the closest team regionally.
0: Yeah. Yeah. But no, but you see,
2: But they probably used to be like, hell no, we're not rooting for them.
0: No, because
2: so maybe I think, is complicated.
0: So instead of expanding to two, you might have to expand four. Have 34 teams in the league?
1: No, that ain't going
0: to
1: happen. Unless it's a European league. That, right. Now, that might be where Portland goes, is the guy goes, sure, we'll move to London.
0: You know, make me money?
1: We'll move to Paris. Yeah, we have no problem. We'll do that.
0: See, but you're going to have to, a league like that would take at least, like, eight teams at least, maybe
1: probably
0: 10?
1: Have to put a division.
2: Well, that's what I've always said about the NFL, is you can't do a one-off team over in England. You can't
0: you
2: do
0: have
2: that.
0: To have, you have to have a group of them.
1: Almost a division.
2: I mean, they would be at such a disadvantage. There's no way they could compete. So, yeah, you got to put four teams over there.
0: Yeah, I don't know. Well, who's the first league that's going to do that? First league is going to...
2: Well, it felt like the NFL was on the fast track for this about 10 years ago. You know, like it was a matter of time until a team moved to England. But now I wonder, actually, with all these international games that they're playing, does that actually slow it down? Like, does that lessen the need for it?
0: I don't know. Yeah, that's a good question.
1: It may. And still saying that, the NBA is basically... You know, they tried to partner with, and now I think they're basically starting their own European, like a Premier League, in Europe, and having a bunch of teams that they're going to be part owners on.
0: Yeah, you got to develop talent, man. Develop talent. That's what they do overseas in football, and that we don't do here is develop. Starting real young. We're in the at the 13th minute of the match, and France and Spain are still scoreless. Although it looks like. France has had some pressure here. I don't know if they've had any shots on goal, but a little bit of pressure. Oh, no, I think they just throw it. There's one shot so far in the match. But, yeah, World Cup action coming at you. We only have three more of these games to go. World Cup goes by quick, huh? Just flies by.
1: Well, when you're in the middle of it, you don't think it's flying, but then all of a sudden you get kind of down to the end. There was a sign in the game there today because we don't want you to leave. I think, you know, and we'll see. And I think it was probably a lot of excitement in 94 when they last hosted the World Cup. But if I'm FIFA, you know, why are you not thinking, you know, we got to get these guys on the circuit a lot sooner than once every 32 years.
0: Yeah. I get it.
1: You know,
0: start churning. Yahoo, I have something for you, Scotty. Something nugget related. Yahoo Sports is reporting that the L.A. Lakers called the Nuggets and were like, we want Aaron Gordon. So here, I'm going to give you the proposal. This Yahoo Sports the Lakers proposed to land Aaron Gordon from the Nuggets in a five-player trade. And here's what it would be. The Nuggets would send Aaron Gordon to L.A. The Lakers would send Jared Vanderbilt, Dalton Connect, Jake LaRavia, Tierro, and a second-round pick, all for Aaron Gordon. That's the proposal. They had to be asking for something else from the Nuggets, though. Is that AG straight up? Obviously, Jared Vanderbilt played for the Nuggets. I mean, Vando's a
1: didn't
0: former.
1: Get to play much. Was hurt at the beginning of his rookie year.
0: So you're giving them three bench players and a second round pick for Aaron Gordon. Is what the proposed trade?
1: You got Connect, who's got roots here in Colorado, and some people don't feel that the Lakers have been able to tap into his potential. Vanderbilt has turned into a heck of a just energy roll guy. There's your length and you know. Defense perimeter and all that stuff kind of guy.
0: Sounds like the Lakers proposed it because it would also save the Nuggets money. Because the money going out in Aaron is more than the money you're taking in from the Lakers if you made this deal.
1: And it gets you below that second apron.
0: Yes. But you'd be giving up Aaron for three or four minor pieces. They're certainly not of the level of Aaron.
1: But none of them are at the level of Aaron Gordon, probably never going to be at the level of what Aaron Gordon is at his best. But you've not seen him healthy in two straight playoffs. You've been bounced in two straight playoffs, second round, first round. You only saw him in, what, 43 three, four, five, eight games last year. And I, it's funny. I was watching a podcast today. It's a soccer podcast. And the guy was talking about these two guys who, listen, these guys would be two of the top players in the Premier League, but they can't stay healthy. One guy keeps having a hamstring. He gets healthy, plays a game or two, and also he's got a hamstring. So what are they doing? He said, eventually, don't you got to look at what their physio is? That's what they call their yeah. trainers and what they're doing. He said, are they not doing soccer stuff? What are they training these guys? Are they just putting them in the gym? And listen, eventually, with the same sort of injury for two straight years, you got to look, okay, what have we been doing? Because for 2 years, it ain't worked. So the Nuggets, if they keep Aaron Gordon, have got to change, in my opinion, some of the way they've gone about training him and getting him ready. And maybe that goes for all of them, because there was a bunch of hamstrings and calves last year, right?
2: Mm-hmm. All over the place, man. Yeah. I mean,
0: in the entire league.
2: It didn't even feel like it was just an NBA issue. It feels like this is an athletic issue that's going on in all sports at this time.
0: Yeah. Bigger, faster, stronger.
2: But NBA for sure.
0: Yeah, it just
2: you do wonder how much of that just is factored in from the travel schedules and everything else that they're doing with the back-to-backs. And,
1: maybe. Well, the league doesn't want to hear that because they're making money.
2: Right.
1: But let me ask you this. I'll throw this question out at you as we go to break. If Aaron Gordon and Peyton Watson are both healthy going into the playoffs last year, you lose that first round?
0: No.
1: See, I don't think you do either.
0: No. Well, I'm still upset about the Minnesota. No, you're right, though. You're right.
1: I don't think you lose Minnesota.
0: You're right. Right. We'll continue the discussion after a quick timeout right here on Altitude Sports Radio.
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0: 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Welcome back. We got a score. Spain is on the board. Spain leads France 1-0 in the 24th minute after España was gifted a penalty that they buried. I didn't see the penalty.
1: Header trying to come at Yamil comes flying in. He just turned to run in the guy. Guy didn't see him, kicked, hit him. The question was, they called it in the box. It was right on the line. But Spain up 1-0.
0: Would you say this is going to be a controversial penalty given
1: probably,
0: right here?
1: Probably not, but, you know, listen. I know human nature, and I know flopping. And, you know, it'd be funny. And they were just in the box, actually. It was in the box. The guy got kicked. You know, what happened? Did the ball hit Yamil's arm first, or did he get kicked first? And I don't look at that. But,
0: Right. It might have been a handball before the kick.
1: Yeah, but it could have been. But, you know, my big question, if I could ever talk to, like, if we ever talked to, like, one of the big pundits from over there that does a million soccer games, so how long is it allowed for you to stop limping after you fake an injury?
2: Yeah, gotta,
1: is it 1,001, 1,010, 1,020?
2: I should probably understand this by now, this deep into the World Cup. But there's obviously a reason with the added time and everything that they do all this, right?
1: Right.
2: So how does that factor in for which team is going to be flopping? Like the team that's losing, are they the team that is flopping because they're trying to get added time added on?
0: The team that's winning is trying to park the bus. Well, it depends on what kind of style you're playing. But yeah,
2: so then by the time they get to extra time, then the team
1: that's
2: winning.
1: But there's a risk if you lay down and roll and flop that the guy don't add no time.
0: Mm-hmm.
1: He thinks ain't giving you no time.
0: Mm-hmm.
1: They usually don't add extra time unless the trainers come out there and stop the play and do all that stuff. There's, you know, they obviously with the hydration break, they give them an extra 3 minutes automatic. So we'll see.
0: Yeah. So, I mean, we're in a hydration break right now.
1: I went to the Summit game.
0: Sunday. Summit FC?
1: Summit FC. Good. 2-2. Tied it up, drawed it up.
0: Right.
1: Played with Houston. But they did.
2: Were you at that stadium right by the Broncos facility?
1: No, they played at Dix.
2: Oh, okay.
1: By the way, somebody
2: stadium by the Broncos facility, that thing's big.
1: Yeah.
2: Like if you guys really want,
0: it's going to be real nice. It's going to be nice.
1: But you know that's only,
2: no. I'm talking about the new one. I'm talking about the temporary one that they built by the Broncos facility.
0: Oh, I haven't seen that.
1: It's called Centennial Park.
2: It's big. Like it's fully encompassed all the way around.
1: Yeah, and it's like you said, it's temporary.
2: Yeah, well, it's not temporary. They're going to leave it for high school sports. But yes, well, it's temporary for them.
0: Right, because they're going to have a soccer-only facility, right, for the women.
1: They're building down at the end of Santa Fe and 25 in that area over there.
0: Yes. And they're going to make that whole area just a big, for... Yeah.
1: Well, Lindsay Heap, was it Lindsay Heap? Gold? I think she grew up in Golden, was a captain of the U.S. team, won a gold medal.
0: Did you see the pictures of Dove Valley yesterday that the Broncos put out? Because I cannot believe it, but it's done. They built the new facilities. It's open. They're moving in today. The new Bronco facilities are basically done. They built that thing in. How long did it take them to build that massive structure over there? That's now bigger than you know.
1: 3 years, right?
0: I mean, they banged that thing out.
2: I bet it was a little
0: two
2: less than
0: half?
2: Two.
0: Two?
2: It feels like it was less than two to me, but something like that.
1: It seemed like for the last two training camps they've been working on it.
0: Yeah. They definitely were last year.
1: It may have started at the end of training camp 3 years ago. So the new facility and the indoor practice facility, did they connect that with either a walkway or they put a tunnel?
2: Oh, it's just fully connected.
0: Yeah, it's all one big.
1: So they can open a door up in that facility so you can walk straight in.
2: Yeah.
1: Because the big thing was you're walking from the old Dove Valley to the practice facility in snow and a blizzard
0: and
1: rain.
0: And that building's gone now, right? Or they're going to tear it down.
2: Well, it's not gone yet. It will be there for this year's training camp, and then they're going to rip it down, and they're going to put a hill up for next year's training camp.
0: Yeah, so by the time next year rolls around, it's all going to be done. All done. All fancy and done. And I only bring it up because when the Broncos put out those pictures yesterday, like, check out our brand new facilities. A lot of people here in Denver use the opportunity to take shots at the Avs and Nugs and be like, where's their new facilities? But I want to ask you, Scotty, do you think it hurts the Nuggets basketball team because they have older like 20 plus years old at this point.
1: I don't think it. I mean, hurt him in how.
0: Yeah, that's
1: what I mean, I think it'd be nicer that you could walk to your locker room and get to the practice facility and not have to walk up the stairs or take elevators. Mm-hmm. They undersized it down around for support. Like the training room wasn't very big. I mean, they've done a lot of work on it, but it's kind of small for what teams will have from today's athletes and rehabs and stuff. I think some rehabs even done off-site. So you want to be able to bring everything in-house. And they've done a good job, you know, trying to find space and mix space. But you see, come playoff time, they got to put food way up over here behind curtains, you know, in a storage area. And they, so, yeah, but does it hurt them?
0: Yeah, I don't. I guess, does it hurt them in recruiting? Like, no. If you're a player, you're like, ooh, fancy new stuff.
1: What hurts them in recruiting is being up against the salary cap, and I can only offer you $11 million instead of $18.
0: Yeah, you can't.
1: That's what, right? Am I right? I mean,
2: yep.
1: If
2: no players coming for, it's not college football the way it used to be. Players don't even go to college teams now for the facilities, but that's how you used to.
1: Bertle's kind of a wackadoo guy on one team, and then me, I'm kind of straightforward. I'm a pretty guy. You and I can relate, but I can only offer you 11, and Bertle can offer you 15. Where you going?
0: Play for
2: I'll
0: me.
2: Go to the wackadoo.
0: That's right. You playing for me?
2: You tell me I got to play for Dan Snyder, but he's going to pay me an extra $6 million.
0: Yeah, that's exactly what happened.
1: It's all money. Yeah. It's all money. All money.
0: Yeah, listen. Cash rules everything around me.
1: Fred's already subbing.
0: I think somebody got hurt. I just looked up and they were taking somebody off the pitch.
1: Saliba just went out.
0: Yeah, somebody, and so they're just restarting the match right now after just a few minutes after that PK. So we talked a little bit of last night about the home run derby, and we'll get to it. But more importantly, did you see?
2: Go ahead.
0: All the players are now getting asked about Major League. Like, all the conversation from Major League Baseball has come from the commissioner and the owner about the new, like, hey, we're going to have a hard salary cap. But starting last night, and I'm assuming again tonight during the All-Star game, some players had some opinions about having a hard cap. Like, Bryce Harper's like, hell no.
2: Yeah, why would players want that?
0: But you know what's, I didn't realize, so Paul Skenes, they asked Paul Skenes about it. Because he's due a new contract. Paul Skenes makes $1 million a year. He makes $1 million a year. He's probably one of the best pitchers in Major League Boss.
2: Baseball actually has got a decent arbitration system that those guys can go back and get paid in hindsight for the performance they put in. Nothing like that. NFL's got something. It's called performance-based pay. That they'll, at the end of the season, like the guys that made the least money make the most money per play that you play. But it's nothing like baseball arbitration where you go back and get millions and millions of bucks.
0: Yeah. Baseball money is different kind of money. Like, I always think, when I think of baseball money and football money, I think of Coach Prime. I think of Deion Sanders. And he was one of the greatest defensive players in the NFL. And he, in his baseball salary, just crushed his NFL salary for when he was playing for the Atlanta Braves.
1: He was a good baseball player.
0: Yeah, he was just he was an okay baseball player. He was a legendary football player, and baseball just poured money. Like, he made almost all his money from baseball over the just baseball and outside of football stuff. And so, I mean Jerry and both San Francisco paid him, but not like he got paid in baseball. They're gonna mess. I'll ask you this question: are they gonna mess all this up? Mess up this Major League Baseball stuff?
1: Any good that is coming out of baseball, an increase in whatever that has come in baseball, if you have a lockout, it just kills you. I mean, it sets you back another 2 or 3 years before you get people back.
0: Mm-hmm.
1: By the way, I talked with a baseball guy while I was gone. This guy does stuff at the minor league season, runs club stuff, blah, blah, blah, blah, blah. But he makes DMAC like seem unknowledgeable.
2: Sure.
1: Which, not hard to do.
2: No.
1: But it's about baseball. He goes, and he started talking about the challenges and all this stuff. He said, all they've done with the pitch clock and try to speed the game up, now with all the challenges and everything that's gone back, He said, go and look at the times of play. They've crept back up again. So all the good they did, you know, with the they wanted to play faster games.
2: Yeah, but it does feel
1: and they feel. But he said, "Go look at look
2: it is
1: at
2: the, it is like I'm not a baseball guy, but it is a better experience with the changes they made. It is. There's no question.
1: All I'm saying is they made the one change to shorten the games, make the games quicker. They've now crept back up to where they were.
0: Yeah.
1: So what? You know,
2: I mean, I don't know, man. The reviews take like 2 seconds. It's like
1: I'm just this is a baseball guy that pulled out stats.
2: I'd be curious to see I'd be curious to see how much the reviews have added.
0: Just to see the numbers. But with Major League Baseball, they're gonna mess this whole thing. Last night in Philadelphia, there was almost 44,000 people in that stadium just watching dudes in backwards hats hitting dingers, and that crowd was rowdy and loving it. And I think baseball's gonna ruin it. I think they're gonna ruin it. I think we're gonna go a year without any baseball because the owners are like, we want a cap, and the players say we don't want a cap. And guess what? There is no halfway to meet. There is either a hard cap or not a hard cap. This is a binary choice. It's ones and zeros. There is no middle ground to meet at. So I don't think we're going to get Major League Baseball last year. And that's disappointing after the game's gotten better with these new changes. And like I said last night, I mean, the fans crushed it last night in Philly. Those people were going nuts. Now they were sauced.
2: Obviously, Philly gets bad rap as a fan base, but they were passionate, yes. You know, and those boos, it made it compelling.
0: Listen, man,

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2: Homie was down to his last swing, right? Or he had one more swing when he hit the one that basically won it last night. But, yeah, I mean, yeah, it's fun. I like it. Yeah, it's good. It's good. It's good. It's good for what it is. You know what I mean? It's good entertainment. Like, I don't even know what to expect from, France almost scored. France almost equalized right there. But, hey, we're almost done with the first half. We're in minute number 37 right now. A little nervous as a French fan. A little nervous about how things are going to turn out.
3: Well, on one hand, do you want the number one team to play in the finals?
2: I mean, what would be the sexier matchup in the World Cup final? Would it be France England or France Argentina? Or would it be Spain?
3: Be Argentina and whoever.
2: Argentina Spain, right?
3: Because of Messi's last World Cup, yeah. It's going to be Argentina whoever.
2: Yeah. Well, we'll see tomorrow. See tomorrow how that game plays out, but either way, tonight we got nothing. We got the All-Star game, right? That's it. That's the only thing. We got nothing.
4: Yeah, I wish this freaking game was on tonight so I could watch this instead of the All-Star game.
2: Hey, you get to check out some Hunter Goodman, man. Check out some Hunter Goodman and see how life is.
3: Will you guys sit there and watch the nine innings?
4: No,
2: but once again, I like watch the start and then check out probably, unless something cool. Yeah, I'm a multiple screen guy. You know what I mean? Like last night with the Derby, I was also doing other, I got my computer screen, and I got my TV screen, and I got my phone and my iPad. You know, basically, I got five screens staring at my face.
3: Which is basically your personality. Anybody I ever met who says I'm a multi-screen guy, D-Mac says that.
4: D-Mac does it, and I don't think D-Mac's watching anything. I think he just got five screens on.
3: Yeah. But him, does that surprise you? He watches multiple screens. When there's no sports on at all,
2: you're still watching multiple screens. Yeah. And it'll be something stupid.
3: You got a movie and a comedy.
4: He's got a movie on. He's got Call of Duty on.
2: Yeah, and I'm playing video games. That's exactly what's happening.
3: Yes. Well, don't
4: he's got some Not Safe for Work on.
3: I think the Nuggets play a summer league game tonight.
2: Oh, the Nuggets, their third summer league? All right, let's go.
3: I think they play Oklahoma City tonight.
2: Oh. Well, it's a big one. It's a big matchup. Big matchup.
3: Yeah.
2: What's the Thunder's summer league team even look like when you're that loaded, with your roster? I don't even want to know what that's look like. All right, let's take a timeout. We'll take another quick break. When we come back, we got no dumb questions, right? No dumb questions coming up, I think. That's next. We'll get to it.
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16: Is there really such a thing as a dumb question?
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0: 1089.
1: Questions that aren't dumb, not even close to being dumb, because there are no dumb questions. It's my favorite segment in sports radio history, and we're doing it right now. Welcome back. I will, no dumb questions. Well, actually, no dumb questions. I have an update. Tyler brought up Doogie Howser
2: earlier
1: in the show.
2: Yeah.
1: The real-life Doogie Howser is named Dr. Ambati. He holds the Guinness World Record. He's the youngest doctor in history. He completed high school at the age of...
3: 13.
1: 11. He graduated from college at...
3: 13.
1: And earned his doctor degree from Mount Sinai School of Medicine at...
3: 16.
1: 17 years old.
3: 17.
1: Okay. He became a doctor at 17, brother.
2: I don't care how smart this kid is.
1: You definitely...
2: Are you signing up for this kid to cut you open?
1: Well, no, but I don't think, like, he's a medical prodigy, but I don't think he's, like, he's not working in the ER like you know, George Clooney or something.
3: How
1: like,
3: do you
1: I
3: know? Why not?
1: You're right. I don't know.
2: Are you counting on this guy for a cancer diagnosis?
3: If he's the best doctor in my group,
2: okay. Yeah. Are you going to believe that he's the best doctor?
3: Yes.
2: You are?
3: Yeah.
2: I'm calling BS on you.
3: Why?
2: Because you're the youngest.
1: So there are a couple of other... medical prodigies. There was someone named Sho who started college at the age of nine.
3: Name, was his last name Me Money?
1: Nuff. Sho Nuff. Sho Nuff. He started college at nine. Can you imagine going to college at nine?
2: What?
1: Can you imagine going to CU at nine, Tyler? Jeez. If you went to CU at nine instead of 18, how things would go.
2: Yeah, insane, man.
1: So there you go. So that's insane. What I got for you. No, wait. No dumb questions. When you die, how would you like us to honor you?
2: Oh, you definitely cremate me.
1: Okay.
2: I mean, for sure.
1: I bring it up because there was an artist who recently died, and he loved peanut butter, and so his friends bought 800 pounds of peanut butter and covered the floor in peanut butter. And as an honor, it's just like, in honor of our friend who died, here's 800 pounds of peanut butter.
2: Who had to clean that one up?
1: I don't know, man. It was dog. At a museum.
3: Everybody
1: was
3: brought their dog with them.
1: So I'm just saying, do you want us to spread peanut butter when you pass? What would you like us to do? How would you honor?
2: I don't think I've got anything weird like that. No. All I know is the idea of my corpse just sitting in the ground forever.
1: Freaks you out. Yeah.
2: I don't want that. Just burn me, man. Yeah. Just burn me.
1: Scotty, nothing for you. You're good. You're good. You don't need us to build a statue of you somewhere or something or.
3: No. No. Because you know what? Recent events have reminded me, here one day, gone the next.
1: Yeah.
3: It's just part of life.
1: Yeah. I mean, where would you want your ashes to be? Famously, Notre Dame gets angry because a lot of former Notre Dame Fighting Irish people want to spread their ashes on the... And the security's always like, stop! And, you know, the people do it at Yankee Stadium, their parents' ashes are... is there a specific place you'd like us to carry those to?
2: I guess you could default me to Folsom Field, I suppose. I don't know.
1: Folsom, you think CU would be down with that?
2: Yeah, I don't know. Or just put me on rotation with my kids that they have to put it on their nightstand and say goodnight to me.
1: That's
2: every 2 weeks, it's got to go on rotation, but I got to be somewhere that is really obvious.
1: Yeah.
2: No, I'm just kidding. No, I don't want that.
1: You would make your kids do that?
2: Hell no.
1: Well, okay. No dumb question.
3: What about you?
1: I don't care. I'm not. Yeah, once again, decisions made after I'm gone, I could give a damn about. Yeah.
3: Somebody's going to find you in front of the TV with four devices around there, your hands down your pants.
1: Yeah. Yellow
3: cheese ball stuff all over your mouth.
1: Yeah, that's how they're going to find me. Right.
3: And a six-pack crushed cans open on the floor.
1: The only reason they're going to know I'm dead is because I didn't show up for a Nugget game or something. They'd be like, where's Birdo at?
3: Yeah, where'd Birdo
1: at?
3: It'll be like the third game. And he goes, has he been on vacation? He's missed three straight games. Yeah. Anybody check on him? Well, no one knows where he lives.
2: Birdo got drunk again.
3: Some cave. Where did he live right there?
1: Dead.
3: So I got a question.
1: Yeah.
3: Some of the sports, and obviously the World Cup has kind of dominated conversation last month. What, if anything, does it for American soccer?
2: Say that again?
3: What does this experience
1: some
3: of the World
1: Cup? Some people believe it's going to be like World Cups in the past where we get so excited for the World Cup, and then a week after the World Cup's done, you're like, World Cup what?
2: No, I don't think the run was enough to really change the long-term interest. I think they were one game away, maybe. I mean, if you could have gotten to a matchup against Portugal or Spain, that had the potential to change generations' interest. I bet it's going to be marginal. I really
3: so
2: do.
3: So you think it's just an American thing. If the American doesn't do it again, no one cares.
2: Yeah, exactly.
3: And yet, like you still got 25 million people watched that game the other night, or 30 million that weren't Americans.
2: That's exactly
3: what I mean, that were Americans.
2: Yes, that's exactly what I think.
3: But what was the number that you handed that Argentina? There was 50 million people.
2: You're asking about Americans, though. You're not asking about the world.
3: These were Americans who were watching that game.
2: Okay, cool.
3: So you don't think the World Cup does anything as far as influence soccer and its play here in the United States?
2: It is what we did was not enough to change it. No.
3: So I don't think it has anything to do with U.S. Right. team.
1: Do you think, is there a kid today who might have grown up and been Shohei or Miles Garrett who will now become Mbappe or, you know what I mean? Is it?
2: Well, if we get a Shohei or a Mbappe, that would be the first, so that would be cool.
1: Yes, that's true. That would be true. We've never had we've never had a player even close to that that good here in this country. So I don't know.
3: You have to ask the reason why. You've got more people in this country than both teams that are playing in the semifinal game combined. Mm-hmm. So why?
1: We love sports in this country. We love sports. It's just not part of the culture. It's not part of the culture.
2: I mean, it's not that complicated.
1: It's a kid sport in this country.
2: It's not cool. Like, kids gravitate. Kids that are insanely athletic gravitate to cool sports. They gravitate to things that they think are going to make them cool. So was this enough to make soccer cool? I would argue no. I do think it created some new fans. Like, I would say it did it for me to some degree. I think it's going to be temporary. Like, I am genuinely interested in the World Cup. I'm genuinely interested in a few of these characters, one in particular, Holland, that will carry on for the rest of my life. You know, but am I going to be sitting here watching Premier League games?
1: Right. Are you going to watch Major League Soccer going to get a bump? Is it like the Colorado Rapids going to get a bump because of
2: Definitely
1: the World
2: not.
1: Cup?
2: No.
1: You don't think so?
2: No. Not for me. No. I'm just speaking for myself.
1: Oh, just personally. Yeah, because I think there are some people who are like,
3: well, let's say this. The women's summit game last night was packed.
1: Yeah.
3: And it was hotter than blazes. They started at 5.
1: It was smoking hot.
3: I mean, it was hot. And it was packed. I don't know if it's just the newness of the team or whatever, but I mean, there's a lot of people there in that game.
1: Yeah, no, I mean, no, they're midway through the season. They've had plenty of matches. Yeah, no, they draw folks there. That is probably
3: and you know what? The Rapids draw folks there too.
1: Yeah. Matter of fact, I think we're just like a week and a half from their return match after the World, because they go right back at it as soon as the World.
3: Well, here's what I think it'd be interesting to see. Because that's the biggest question, whether it's going to do a bump or it's a cool sport or not a cool sport. I was in that camp, not a cool sport forever. And then the last 2 years, I started watching Premier League this past year.
1: You embraced it.
3: And I'm getting up Saturday mornings at 8 o'clock because Arsenal playing or somebody. So I'm following all these teams now on what's happened. Mm-hmm. I mean, it's stupid. But will it be enough to investigate why a country this big doesn't, as Tyler just said, have an Mbappe or a Messi?
1: Yeah.
2: I'm telling you, in my belief, that is not good. You will not have that until America makes a real run. And when America makes a real run, all of a sudden it will feel cool.
1: I think it can be, if I'm a billionaire, that's the kind of money I'd spend. Like, I'd be like, you know what? I'm worth $80 billion. I'm gonna change the sport in this country. And I'm gonna go out and find the greatest. Like, I'm gonna find out what age should I start? I'm gonna find the greatest athletes at age 12, 13, and I'll pay them to come to my academy. You know what I mean?
3: That will be when it changes. But the problem is the club teams, and it's not, you know, we know Colorado. I know Colorado, but it's every state. It's 50 states. People run these clubs, especially big clubs, are making do-re-mis. Mm-hmm. I mean, individual clubs are making $6, $7, $8 million a year. I mean, that's better. That's better than some sandwich shops, right? You know what I'm saying? And this is kids' soccer, so they ain't going to part with that. You're going to have to yank. You know, I will give up my gun when you pry for my cold dead hands. I mean, that you're going to have to, you want to change soccer, use soccer, so that you can develop a kid that might be a Messi or an Mbappe or somebody like that, a Holland
1: or Ronaldo or Messi.
3: Then it's got to start with the youth. And you got too many people that are driving Mercedes-Benz that are wearing coaches' shorts and, you know, 80 pounds overweight telling people how good soccer is.
1: All right, we got to take a break. But I do one thing I did want to bring up, no dumb question. What would you do if you found one of the original copies of the Declaration of Independence? Did you see that this weekend?
2: I'm going straight Nicolas Cage on that sucker. Let's go, buddy.
1: There was 11 original copies, and one of them turned... Like, some dude just randomly found one. Like, he was going through some letters and found one of the original copies of the deck. I don't even know what that would cost. Like, if you want... Like, is he going to sell it? Like, that's crazy.
2: You got to sell that.
1: One of 11?
2: Oh, my gosh.
1: One of 11 is what they're saying. Yeah. Or do you just donate it to a museum?
2: That's got
1: to
2: be worth... Millions and millions and millions. That's a nine figure.
1: That is from 1776.
3: Someone to buy that is going to pay in the hundreds of millions.
2: Yeah, I would imagine.
1: Yeah. Once again, we got to go to break. Some rancher in Montana found a full T Rex and he's selling the full T Rex skeleton. And it's going to make him $50 to $100 million or something like that. Who the hell is buying a T Rex skeleton? If you have the money, go ahead. But why would you want to buy a full T-Rex skeleton?
3: If you had a big-ass house in Texas.
1: I would.
3: A big ranch.
2: I mean, just stop. What a dumb question that is.
1: What do you mean?
2: If you had that kind of money that you could buy a T-Rex.
1: For $100 million or whatever it's going for.
2: And you've got a house that could fit a T-Rex, you wouldn't put a T-Rex in your house?
1: I would put a T-Rex in my
2: house.
1: Hell
2: yeah, you would.
1: I put a saddle on that thing, too. You could ride it. Yeah, put some wheels on him. Yeah.
3: You put a keg in the belly, and you go right down there where the little thingy should be.
1: You just cruise the street in your T-Rex, baby. That would be the bomb. Yeah, you're right. But still, I was like, okay. Seems to be a weird thing.
2: If I
1: had
2: that kind of money,
1: about.
2: I'd buy a T-Rex.
1: I guess so. $50 million. It's going to be, I'm only bringing it up, and it was only a story, because this is going to be the most expensive fossil ever sold.
3: So if that guy's going to sell a fossil for $50 million, an original copy of the Declaration of Independence, what's it going for?
1: Oh, it's got to be, like, listen, they said in the article there was only 11 of these things made, and this guy found one of the 11, and it's the Declaration of Independence, a copy of the, Yeah, it's going to cost so much money. But we will get to all that and some sports next.
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0: rolling on this Tuesday here in the Mile High City, coming to you live from the backs of Schenker Studios. They're passing this Justice, Scott Hastings, Tyler Plumbus, Chris Mitchell, Mark Bertinoli. D-Mac is doing D-Mac things wherever and whatever and however he is doing it.
1: Did somebody say on one of his instant things he was... I don't follow him, but he was on X.
2: You got D-Mac blocked?
1: No, I don't even block. I just don't, you know, I don't think I follow. I don't know if I do or not.
0: What is D-Mac putting on the gram?
2: You don't follow me. I'm a little bit hurt.
1: Well, I don't really get on. Have you seen me on there a lot?
2: Well, I see it in break.
1: I'm watching kitty cat videos or soccer videos. But somebody said he was going to Seattle to try to go to that USA game or something.
2: Yeah, he did do something pretty wild.
0: Yeah, he did go to Seattle. He didn't get into the game. He flew to Seattle
2: without a plan to get into the game. Was hoping to get into the game, but we did look into it beforehand, and the tickets were like $3,000 or something. And so he flew out there just to, like, I guess, be outside the stadium, to go to the local bars and feel the vibe.
1: Did he take Kit Kat?
2: He did for a couple days. And then she returned, and he stayed. A little bit weird. Yeah, I don't know. But, I mean, listen, I'm sure it was fun. I'm sure the bars actually were insane. It was probably an incredible environment.
0: Yeah, they're in Seattle.
2: Not something I would do with my money, probably. But, you know, for T-Mac, he loves going to bars by himself.
0: Lives for that stuff. Lives for it. That's weird.
1: So I got a story to tell you guys. A little Bronco news.
0: And
1: what would you do? What would you do? So the warden, for a birthday, which was in May, got this Bronco backpack, little mini backpack, clear backpack, got a little Bronco, like, sweater, blanket, or whatever. Blah, blah, blah, blah. And you know, I'm like thinking, from her parents, I'm like, okay, cool, whatever. It was for a reason. I had no idea. So this is in May. We already knew. So what I'm about to tell you, they already knew. Back in May. It's July 13th, last night. Mm-hmm. So I was sitting down, she goes, I need to tell you something. And I know you're, and I was back in my lounge chair.
0: Oh, no. Is that one of those phrases that you're like, oh, this ain't going to be good? When she hits you with the I got to tell you something.
1: Yeah. And I'm thinking, I'm too old. No. But I'm getting back. She goes, I'm going to tell you something. And it's going to make you get up out of your chair and go upstairs.
0: Oh, no.
1: So now, first of all, if that happens to you guys, what are you guys thinking?
0: Right, I don't want to have this conversation.
2: Let's go, baby. Got some new lingerie, huh?
1: I go, okay. Now, I knew as soon as she said these first words. You know how I've been on the Bronco season ticket list for 26 years?
0: Oh, no. Oh, no.
1: I started putting my chair
2: down. How much?
1: So I put my chair down. I go, don't tell. No, I had to. I go back to the list. There's 126,000 people on the list. I've been on it for 26 years. So I got up. I'm going to go head upstairs. I'm going to take a nap. I already worked out and everything.
2: Say, honey, you know I just got fired. Okay.
1: I said, where's it at? 40-yard line. 500 section, you know, so they're not down the midfield. Or
2: yeah, but still.
1: See, but you're in the building. And it's 10 games you're paying for, right?
2: Mm-hmm.
1: So I go, okay, how much? Just 1,000. You said 1,000?
2: Per game.
1: I go, per game? That's what I said. I said, per game? Oh, no. For the seat? I go, just got one. Oh, no. Got two. So $2,000. And I'm thinking, but I could, you know, I could give them away. I could, you know, got friends who always will buy them.
2: That's all it is for. $2,000? No, that's where we're going.
1: That was pre-nap.
2: Yeah. Okay.
0: Oh no.
1: Came back, take nap. Boom, boom, boom. Now come down. I'm gonna mow the yard and do some yard work. Boom, boom, boom, boom, boom. And her mom's over there. And I said, "Yeah, you know, no one told me." He goes, "I go, well, how much?" I said, "1,000." He said, "Well." Have to be honest, spend a little more than that. I go, really? I mean, how many? You go, well, I got four tickets. So she got four season tickets. And I'm thinking, well, they're more like $1,100 each. And you spend, well, probably closer to $1,200.
2: Keep going.
1: Each? Yeah. But mom and dad are buying two of them. They're going to take two of them, and then we'll have two. So, A, how would you guys handle that? B, was that a good decision?
2: I don't know. That was a long story that I thought you were setting me up for, like, $10,000 purchase or if I'm being real honest, like, $4,400 that actually doesn't seem that bad.
1: I didn't tell you the punchline.
2: Well, it took you 12 and a half minutes to get there, and you forgot the punchline?
1: Well, yes, kind of. The punchline goes, I bought them before I knew you were going to get fired.
2: Yeah.
1: So that was the punchline.
2: Yeah.
1: Yeah.
2: No, actually, if I'm being honest, freaking go for that, man. I mean, yeah, that doesn't seem that bad. And you can always sell some tickets, make up a little bit of it here and there.
0: 26 years she's been waiting for this moment. Yeah. That's a long time.
1: That's a long time on the list. But
0: man, when you get that email or that call or that text, that's
1: crazy. And if you don't, if you turn them down, but you want back on the list, you got to go back to the back of the list, and there's 100.
2: Really? Back to the bottom.
1: You're back to the bottom again. There's 126,000 people on the list.
2: Oh, wow.
0: Yeah. Man, football is just prints money.
1: I'm thinking, wait, if it's another 26 years, I won't have to worry about having to pay for it. We're good.
0: That's crazy. Yeah. Waiting that long. I bet you, had she completely forgotten before she was like, wait, what? We made it to the top?
1: Yeah, I think every once in a while she, but hey, I'm in the top 10,000. I'm at number 12,500 now, or something like that. I remember a conversation, or I'm at 21,000 right now. I'm on the waiting list. But 26 years she waited, and so she pulled the trigger and bought season tickets. So I guess now I can say I'm a season ticket holder for the Broncos.
0: That's congrats. Yeah. No, that is a good.
1: I don't want to go to those games.
0: I don't either. Hold on.
2: Let me get this straight. Your share is like $2,200, right?
0: A little bit more. A little bit more.
2: What?
0: A little bit more.
2: What is it?
1: Listen, you've been married?
2: Well, yeah. Yeah.
1: Hey, so what's my share?
2: Yeah. Okay.
1: Yeah. Okay. What's my share?
2: Okay.
1: Okay, thank you.
0: Yeah, but listen, you are a Colorado sports legend. They should be throwing tickets at you. Should be, you know what I mean? Like, I'm watching Javier Bardem is at this France-Spain game. He didn't pay for them tickets, man, right?
1: Well, he's in his. He
0: really?
1: Or somebody already know somebody with FIFA gave it to him.
0: You probably just got the hookup with FIFA. It's probably what's happening there. The second half is underway. Spain leads France 1-0 in the 49th minute of the match. See, here's Ref Cam. I love Ref Cam. Love Ref Cam. Not only that, you know what I love Ref Cam the most is when they have a break and they're running down. And so the ref is like at a full sprint and they're showing you the camera and he's booking. He's just booking. I love that angle. I love it. He's just flying down the field. It's on their head.
1: They wear like a little head.
2: Oh, that's
1: thing.
0: The microphone and the headphone and the camera are all part of that. Yeah.
2: Yeah, NFL needs to add that. That's cool.
0: That would be dope.
1: The NFL refs have the mic on the pin. Like a pin on their shirt, right?
2: Like you're doing a TV show.
1: But I think that, how hard would that be
0: to do it.
1: The head guy puts a ref cam.
0: Yeah.
1: Thing on.
0: Matter of fact, two or three of them, just slap a couple of them out there. You have more angles on more plays and more replays, and your closer angles.
2: Those are quality cameras, too.
0: Yeah.
1: Well,
0: that look good.
1: Is it the umpire that used to stand by the linebackers and they moved back behind the scene?
2: God, you know, all the years I've been in football, I couldn't even tell you all the names of all the referees.
1: Yeah, I think the umpire used to be kind of back to the linebackers, and they used to get run over. You know, all the time it seemed like, or crossing patterns or whatever. Right. And then they put him back. They're the last guy that has to tell him, okay, you can put your hand on the ball, and he sprints out of the thing. I think there's a head referee, and I think he's the umpire, if I'm not mistaken.
2: We got a head ref, we got an ump, we got a line judge.
0: Side judge, back judge. Yeah. Throw a camera on all of them and feed all that video to the home base, wherever it is, the replay base, so you have even more angles and you have people closer to those plays, and you can see what you can literally see what the official saw when they made the call. Uh-oh. And I think Scotty was almost 2-0. It was almost 2-0, baby.
1: That was your meal too.
0: 2-0 Spain.
1: But they called him offside, so
0: bah.
1: Yeah, see, he's offside.
0: Ooh, wait, my bad. He was way off. I thought he made a good play, and that was not the case at all. We only have a couple of minutes here to go to break, so I don't think we can really get into the Bronco topic I wanted to talk about. But let me just preview it for you, and then we'll get to Let's Football Go, and then we'll talk about it in that segment as well. And that was the we talked about it yesterday, just so many lists. We're in July. Everybody's got top 10 lists of everything and everywhere and all this. But there was one I came across that I found more interesting than the others, and that was a ranking of – what they did is they took every single NFL team and they said – and they ranked three players. They starting quarterback, starting running back, starting best wide receiver. Starting quarterback, starting running back, best wide receiver. Those three players, and they ranked them. You know, who has, and they put the Broncos right in the middle. They say Bo Nix, J.K. Dobbins, and Jalen Waddle is 15th. That's number 15.
2: Oh, they put Jalen Waddle as the best?
0: They put Jalen Waddle. Like Atlanta, they have Tua Tagovailoa, Bijan Robinson, Drake London. And that Atlanta's 16 right behind the Nuggets.
1: Two of the three is pretty good.
0: They have the Broncos right behind the Seahawks. Sam Darnold, Jadarian Price, and JSN, although... You know, if it was that Walker instead of Price, it's probably a little bit higher. But if you guys had to guess who number one is, quarterback, running back, wide receiver, the trio, the triplets, who do you think number one would be?
1: LA's be up there.
0: Yeah. Rams are in the top three. They're number two.
1: Cincinnati might be up there.
0: Cincinnati's number one. They have, because it's Joe Burrow, Chase Brown, Ja'Marr Chase. So you can make the argument that is maybe the best quarterback and the best wide receiver, at least, in Joe and Ja'Marr. They have Stafford, Williams, and Puka Nacua at number two. And they have the Lions at number three, with Jahmyr Gibbs, Amon Ross, St. Brown, and Jared Goff. So
1: I know I'm wrong, and he's been really good since he's gone to Detroit. I just, for some reason, I feel like the slipper is sliding off the foot with Jared Goff.
0: Or it never really fit. Like, they never ended up winning.
1: He came in, and then they were great. You know, he especially for his ending in L.A., he was great his first couple of years. But it seems like last year, some big moments, he really struggled.
2: Is it sliding off the foot of Jared Goff or Dan Campbell? And I'm a big Dan Campbell fan. I love Dan Campbell. I fought with D-Mac since day one about, like, D-Mac's like, oh, he's just an old-school NFL football player. He's a football player guy. He's not a coach, X's and O's. I'm like, okay, you would need somebody that needs to turn around a culture like that? Good luck. Good luck finding something better than him. I like Dan Campbell, but maybe his shine is the one that started to wear off.
0: Interesting.
1: Well, maybe a little bit, and I don't think it helps that you lose two coordinators to become head coaches, right? We'll see if the one that's in New York might be available in a half a year or so. Mm-hmm. But I think In this, we talked about Davis Webb. I think coordinators are a lot more important than people realize. Even when you've got a domineering coach, I think McDaniels was big for Belichick. You know, for some reason, because he kept coming back every time. Yeah. There was something he does for Belichick.
2: Yeah, of course.
1: So I think that once that Campbell lost his coordinators and he kept trying to promote from within, I think mostly, they've kind of gone down a little bit.
2: Yep.
0: This might be a make or break for season for them. But
2: Ben Johnson was huge, man.
0: Oh, I sitting in Chicago. You're right. I completely forgot
1: about
0: Ben
1: Chicago's
0: Johnson.
1: On the upswing, right? Yeah.
2: And then he brought in our guy, Johnny Morton, and he fired him halfway into the season.
1: Yeah.
0: All right, let's get to some Let's Football Go coming up next.
3: ESPN has released its quarterback rankings.
4: Where's our guy?
3: And after going 14-3 last year, Bo Nix was left out of the top 10. Also, he didn't even receive an honorable mention.
5: Based off of a lot of the advanced analytics, that computes.
0: Baker Mayfield got an honorable mention and Bo Nix doesn't? What's that about, bro?
3: Are you cool with that, Broncos country?
2: Bo's not top 10 quarterback.
6: He's not there yet. Bo isn't a top 10 quarterback yet.
0: I think he's a better quarterback than Baker Mayfield, though.
2: Do you?
3: It seems our boy Bo still has a lot to prove on the national stage.
5: Will he be on this list next year?
6: This could be the year where Bo Nix takes a little bit of a jump. If Jalen Waddle has a 1,200-yard season, Bo Nix is a top 10 quarterback.
7: What do you say, Bo?
3: Let's go, Broncos. Let's go, Bo.
0: Guess what? The Denver Broncos, he is a franchise quarterback.
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2: What a dumb question that is.
0: What do you mean?
2: If you had that kind of money, that you could buy a T-Rex.
0: $100 million or whatever's going for. $50 million.
2: And you've got a house that could fit a T-Rex. 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
0: I would put a T-Rex in my
2: house.
0: Hell
2: yeah, you would.
0: I'd put a saddle on that thing, too. You could ride it. Yeah, put some wheels on him. Yeah,
1: you put a keg in the belly, yeah. And you go right down there where the little thingy should be.
0: Yeah, you just cruise the street in your T-Rex, baby. That would be the bomb.

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1: Let's football go. The football is going on in Texas right now. Spain just scored again. It's 2-0. Spain over France in the 62nd minute of the match. So France needs to figure it out. But it's time for Let's Football Go. Chris, what you got?
2: Cortland Sutton's made the NFL's top 100 list. The 30-year-old pass catcher clocks in at number 68 on that top 100 list. I will say, though, maybe the buried lead here is at number 69 on the list. Right below Sutton is Ravens quarterback Lamar Jackson. He was number 2 last year on the top 100 list.
1: Yeah, that's crazy. That's a knee-jerk reaction to last year, right?
3: Okay, so we've got Zach Allen and we got Cortland Sutton. Do we have anybody else yet?
1: No. No, not that I...
3: No. Okay. No.
4: 60 or 61, they've gone?
1: Yeah, so...
3: So, if Bo Nix was going to make this list, I would imagine he'd already be on it by now.
1: I would have thought so, too. But maybe they like Bo more than I think they like
3: No, him. Come on. Bo's not... But he can't be that high, right?
1: I don't know. Yeah, maybe not.
3: Yeah, I don't think so.
1: They won 14 games!
3: I think the guys we got left, obviously we got Pat Surtain, we got Garrett Bowles, we got Quinn Meinerz.
1: All are going to be on the list, all and three then of those guys.
3: Potentially, although I think he'd probably be on the list by now also, Jaylen Waddle.
1: You think? Oh, so you think Cortland is on the list and Jaylen ain't?
4: And well, this list, though, is it not composed of
1: yeah players?
4: Players voting
1: yeah.
4: for this.
1: Players yeah. voting. Yeah. yeah. So this is
4: that's the only way Waddle will get a shot.
1: If the players are like, yeah,
4: because if they realize that this is a bad dude, man, he just had to play with a yaya last year.
1: Mm-hmm. How much as a player do you think these guys care about this? Like. Because there's all these lists that come out. Now, I'm sure if you're high on the list, your agent uses that and says, like, look, he may... But if you're not on the list at all, do you... I mean, how much
3: you care? You think guys got pride?
1: Yeah. Yeah, I think they do.
3: Yeah, I think they care.
1: You think they
3: do? I think it means a lot.
1: Okay.
3: Yeah.
1: Okay, I was just wondering if they're just like, whatever, it's just...
3: No, I think it means a lot.
1: Okay. I wonder if there's anybody who's like just gone full Hollywood and freaked out about some like ranking on ESPN, like 73rd. They got me at 73rd. You need to call who or whatever. Like you need to make a call.
4: Well, dudes, because it always happened during training camp when the Madden point system came out. The rankings came out.
1: Oh, that's right.
4: Used to hack dudes up to be mad all the time.
1: Yeah. You're right. You're right. That was something they would talk about. All right, Chris, what you got?
2: Stephon Diggs is still out there, waiting for a team to sign him, but he does have some suitors. ESPN's Jeremy Fowler is reporting that at least 5 teams have inquired about Diggs. This report is fresh off the heels of Diggs saying that there is no wide receiver 2 out there that can do what he does. He did collect 1,000 yards last year as the number 2 in the Patriot passing game. What team out there is missing a Stephon Diggs in their wide receiver room?
1: And is he going to... Like, what's going on with Stephon? Like, he's... Bad things are happening for Stephon. Am I right or am I wrong?
3: Well, he's got a lot of lawsuits, and he had a legal situation, but I think he survived both those, to be honest. So, you know.
4: He kind of wormed his way out of his last couple places, hadn't he?
3: Well, Patriots was actually a pretty decent stint for him. And, like, he had off-the-field stuff that was going on, but in terms of, like, he didn't get sideways with the organization, he didn't have, like, a ton of drama going on there. Usually he's drama central.
1: Yeah, but it was not like they invited him back either. They were just like one and done.
3: Yeah. So it's the old headache talent question, right? How much is the talent when the headache is big?
1: Yeah. And now with how old is Stephon? I have no idea. Or how long? I mean, he's going to. Do you think Stephon Diggs is going to play in the NFL this season?
3: I do. Yeah. Okay. For sure.
1: All right. Then I'm sure he's going.
2: Diggs is 32 years old.
1: He's 32? All right. I don't know why I thought he was a little bit. Maybe I thought he was like 35 or something. But no, that's not bad. I don't know. Yeah, he's got all kinds. He's got legal problems. He's got, like, problems with his girl or guy or whatever's going on. I don't know. Yeah, I don't know what's happening there with Stephon. So, who knows where he's going to go. What do you got, Chris?
2: The Toronto Argonauts aren't having a great season so far. 2-3 already. Starting quarterback for the Argonauts, Chad Kelly, is blaming the World Cup. FIFA's commandeered BMO Field in Toronto for World Cup matches, and Mr. Kelly thinks it's put some unnecessary strain on him and his Args. Quote, no professional team has had to do what we're doing right now with 5 straight away games, back to back to back, leaving the East to go West, and it's not easy. It's definitely not easy. The Argonauts are going to have to wait at least 2 more games until their stadium is de-renovated before they can play and practice on their home turf. Is there something that's inconvenienced you in your lives that you can blame on the World Cup?
1: Oh, sure, I'll blame something on somebody. Sure. You know what? If I asked you who's the greatest player in the CFL,
4: History or now?
1: Right now. Who's the greatest player CFL playing right now?
3: Doug Flutie.
1: I don't think. Manziel and Flutie do not play in the CFL, brother.
3: Doug Flutie played in the CFL, didn't
1: he? Yeah, but not right now. We're talking about now.
4: I thought Manziel played last year.
1: Did Johnny play last year?
3: No.
4: Last year, two years ago?
3: No. It's been a hot minute now.
1: Google is telling me that Nathan Rourke, the starting quarterback for the BC Lions, is considered to be is widely recognized as the best player in the Canadian Football League right now.
3: Cool.
1: Yeah. I don't know. Yeah, I don't really know who Nathan Rourke is. I don't know. Did he play here in the States somewhere? How did he end up with
3: Nate Dogg?
1: No, but that
3: my man Nate Dogg.
1: Nathan Rourke. He was born and bred Canadian, man. I think so. Yeah. Well, there you go. The greatest player in the CFL is from Canada, so I don't trust that league at all. What do you got, Chris?
2: John Gruden wants to get back into the broadcast booth for play-by-play this time. Gruden was on the Ira Coffin podcast and waxed about wanting to get back into the booth. He mentioned guys like Frank Gifford, who pivoted into a play-by-play guy in the middle of his career. It would be difficult considering the legal history between Gruden and the NFL, but would you be down for play-by-play broadcaster John Gruden?
3: I actually think that's a fascinating concept, man. John Gruden should be back. If he wants to be back in broadcasting, he can be back in it like that. You know, somebody would hire that dude in a minute.
1: Would the NFL let him broadcast?
3: I think so.
1: You think so?
3: Yeah, I think so. I don't know. You disagree?
1: No, I'm just saying. I don't think the NFL likes John Gruden. I think they want him out of the league.
3: I think the last thing the NFL wants is another public war with John Gruden.
1: Right. But then does John Gruden really want to bring up all those emails again? I mean, because that's going to be a conversation if he joins back in the NFL. Why doesn't he? I mean,
3: I think John Gruden feels like he won that.
1: You think he won? What do you mean?
3: From his point of view, he feels
1: It was Dan Schneider who did him dirty, right? Allegedly. Allegedly, Dan Schneider was that. So he put Gruden's business out there in the streets and all those emails with him being like, saying some very, very bad things. So I don't know, man. I don't know. Does the NFL need John Gruden back in it to be successful? Hell no. But, I mean, do you enjoy John Gruden enough that you want to hear him, I guess?
3: Question. And I think as a play-by-play guy, it sounds extra intriguing to me. Like a real football mind describing what he is seeing, that seems intriguing.
1: Yeah, but you gotta, I mean, it's not an easy gig, bro. Like, I don't think any one of us could do what McGahee
3: I would never want to do play-by-play. Like I've had to do it in a pinch in, like, high school games, you know? I would never want to do that, but if I had the confidence or the desire to do it, I think it would be really intriguing to find a real football guy doing it. I mean, Dave Logan is like that.
4: Football's easier play-by-play than hockey or basketball. Because you got to at least set, and then you can let the play color guy go. You can kind of set up and see where you got to go. Okay, here we go, boom, boom, boom. I mean, if you know the formations. Yeah. I think it'd be interesting. I think someday, like we've seen the Manning cast working. I think somebody, somehow, some way, is going to put two, like, just football dudes and let him call a game live.
3: Well, if John Gruden does it, that he'll get paired with
4: that would be an example. And then they just let them, you know, trips to left, or, you know, wing back for me. You know, instead of doing all that, said, oh, look like they got Tiger 10 coming up. You know, just maybe over talking a little bit some of the people's heads, but it might be interesting.
1: Well,
4: I'd watch it, I think.
1: Gruden still has a lawsuit going against the NFL. For the emails and all that stuff. He's still suing them. So he has a lawsuit against the NFL as we speak. So I'm not sure they'd be like, yeah, come on down and hang out with us. But here's what's crazy. John Gruden's lawsuit against the NFL and Commissioner Roger Goodell in particular is still ongoing, and it's scheduled to begin. The trial is scheduled to begin May of 2027. Man, that is justice is slow. May of 2027, they're finally getting around to Gruden's lawsuit. Yikes. All right, Chris, what else you got, man?
2: All right, last one I got for you. Giants head coach John Harbaugh provided some updates on a couple of players returning from injuries. Running back Cam Scataboo and a wide receiver Malik Nabers are both coming off of season-ending injuries. But the timeline for Nabers isn't as clear. But Harbaugh said that the wideout is not far behind his teammate Cam Scataboo, who is expected to be ready for training camp. How about that?
1: Yeah, I can't get excited about the Giants, man. I mean,
2: will them being healthy for this, like, at least the start of the season actually matter for him? They got John Harbaugh.
3: Look, they're a fun team to watch because they're like they're the frat boys, you know. They're
1: right. It's Jackson.
3: They're the,
1: and Cam
3: they're the
1: and...
3: young, hip, cool kids that are doing streams and being young, you know. So I think they'll be a compelling TV product. Do I believe in that duo of Jackson Dart and Cam Scataboo? No, I don't even think Cam Scataboo is that good of a running back.
1: Well, I mean, how many games did the Giants win last year? Two, three, four? Four, four. They weren't the worst. That was, the Jets had three wins, the Giants had four. So New York was
4: but
1: not
4: also
1: doing.
4: Scataboo was out 7-8 games, and right. Dart was out 5 or 6, wasn't he? Something
1: right.
4: Like,
1: well, Cam is, Scataboo's Scataboo, right? He's just like that football playing chucklehead that you're like, yeah, I love that guy. The real thing going on there is Jackson. Like, man, I don't know if he's the real deal or not, but you're gonna find out this year.
4: You gotta
1: right?
4: learn to slide a little bit.
1: Yeah, you'll find right because he keeps. Yes, you're right. He loves.
4: He likes trying to run over people. I don't think he can do that in the NFL long term.
1: Yeah, loves to do that. All right, Chris, thanks, man. You got anything else you want to add?
2: No, that's it.
1: Okay, good, Jerry. Good work. That was Let's Football Go. As we get you in the know, this is really the time of the year that NFL teams don't want to make any news, right? At least for 2 more weeks. Shut up, sit down, and watch
3: nothing,
1: out.
3: Nothing good coming out to get news right now.
1: Right. If an NFL story breaks now.
3: Either somebody tore an ACL, an Achilles, or got arrested.
1: Right, or the police are involved or something like that. So, yeah, well, hopefully everything stays copacetic the rest of the way. We are now in minute number 73, about to be 74, and Spain still has the 2-0. You know what? France has not been, I mean, Spain has been controlling possession of this thing so far. France has not really had a great opportunity in the last 10, 15 minutes. They haven't even been able to cut it down to one. Might be time to say goodbye to France, Scotty. Might be time to say goodbye to the number one team in this tournament.
4: Yeah, probably got about 25 minutes, and here we go.
1: Yeah, I mean, they seem like the class of the tournament, but no, not today, not today. So Spain might be moving on, and then we'll find out who's who tomorrow when it's all said and done. Major League Baseball's All-Star Game tonight. I'm not sure how locked in I'm going to be on the

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4: Hey, I think Netflix did a good job. Like, you could just feel the amount of money they poured into that event. Like, you could feel the money. They had cameras everywhere, angles everywhere. They had guests and...
5: So do you think Netflix is the one that decided the new format?
4: Ooh, that's a good question. I don't know. That's a good question. You think?
6: I would assume they had some sort of input, wouldn't you think?
5: Yeah, I'd imagine.
4: Yeah, I mean, because I'm sure they... I wonder... First, Chris, can you find out how much Netflix paid for that, if you can? Because I know Netflix... Like, we'll never know what the ratings are. We'll never know how many people watched the Home Run Derby, because Netflix doesn't do that. Netflix isn't like, hey, 300,000. They're just like...
6: They look at subscribers. They'll say, hey, we had 10,000 new subscribers to go watch that.
4: Yeah, so I wonder...
7: I got the deets.
4: What is it?
7: So it's a three-year deal worth $50 million per year for Netflix to host the Home Run Derby.
4: $150 million for three Home Run Derbies is what they paid, is what you're trying to tell me.
7: That's what it says. Can you believe it? I don't think he does. But
4: three Home Run Derbies for $150 million? How much? I mean...
5: So $50 million per... I mean, obviously, they're getting a return on it. I don't know. I don't know how to do the economics on it.
6: Four-hour broadcast.
4: You're right. I guess, what was the price tag? Here, Google something else, Chris. What's the price tag Netflix paid for their NFL games, the broadcasts? Because that's, is it a billy? Did they give the NFL a billy? We'll find out and see, but I'm sure it's...
5: For how many games?
4: Yeah, I don't know what they're... Like, I don't know when that ends, when that deal ends. Because we're going to get more Netflix games this year, like a Thanksgiving game or something.
5: Yeah, we got
4: like
5: one on everything. There's one on Peacock, there's one on Netflix, on Amazon
4: But I'm
5: Prime.
4: Wondering how much specific... Like, if they're paying $150 million for three Home Run Derbies, I can't imagine what it would be for NFL games. Just something...
5: Didn't we have one a few years back just on Twitter? I think there was one a few years back only on Twitter. Yeah, something like that.
6: They've done something on YouTube, haven't they? They put some sporting event on YouTube.
5: Yeah, but probably, yeah.
4: Let's see if I can... You know what? Okay. It's not as bad. They paid $50 million for the Home Run Derby for the rights to two exclusive Christmas Day games. They paid $75 million per game. So they gave the NFL $75 million for one game, then another $75 million for the other Christmas game, and then they gave Major League Baseball $150 million for the home run.
6: But for three games, with three exhibitions. So you got three competitions, you paid $150 million, and you paid $75 million for a real game.
5: Mm-hmm.
6: One game.
4: That is crazy, right? But numbers like that are just weird to me. Weird to me. But either way, we will have to move on and roll on. We'll be right back on PhD after this.
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16: Heading east of downtown into DIA, I-70 eastbound at Central Park Boulevard. We've got a crash involving a semi-truck blocking the left main line. Folks getting by in the express lane and right lanes just fine with some stop-and-go back from I-270. 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I'm Mark Swan with Traffic and Altitude Sports Radio 92.5.
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19: I got breaking sports news. I got breaking sports news right here in my hot little hand. Welcome back to PhD, the final segment. We got Nate and Andy coming up here. In about 15 minutes' time, Spain still leads France 2-0. It is now in the 85th minute. France had a really good opportunity that they just blew to get to within one, so we'll see what happens. I have right here, and this is for Scotty and Tyler, but mostly for Scotty because it's NBA news. All right, so when the NBA called the Toronto Raptors and told them to maybe wait on that trade for Kawhi, it was like, ooh, interesting. Here's why I think they had that call.
13: Oh, I just think I got this.
19: Yeah. Well, let me get here it is. And so this is the New York Times. This is the Athletic. The Athletic is reporting this. The Athletic has talked to multiple sources who spoke with them on the condition of anonymity. And not only is the NBA hired a law firm to inquire into the aspiration deal with Kawhi Leonard and the LA Clippers to see whether or not the Clippers circumvented the NBA salary cap. Well, turns out that not only are they investigating aspiration, there might be another cup. There might be more. There is more, according to the Athletic and New York Times. And that now there are multiple sources reporting that it wasn't just aspiration paying Kawhi Leonard under the table, that there was maybe other endorsement deals. And not only that, the LA Clippers were reportedly paying for Kawhi Leonard's stuff that they were supposed to, Kawhi was supposed to pay them back. Like, hey, we'll comp your hotel room here in LA for whatever. And he was supposed to pay him back, but he never did. And that was part of the circumvention as well. But there's supposedly another company that's not listed or not said right here that was also. So aspiration given Kawhi $30 million on the table. What's this other company doing? It's getting bigger,
13: yeah,
19: Scotty.
13: How much
19: is
13: that dude
19: bigger.
13: Getting under the table,
19: yeah.
13: Man?
19: Did he make $60 million under the table instead of 30? Was there another company with $30 million?
13: And how much was his salary?
19: Oh, he's made $500 million in NBA.
13: Well, yeah, I was just curious how much he was getting paid by the team.
19: Yeah, by the Clippers, but yeah. So it's, let's see if it, the Clippers and Steve Ballmer are still denying any wrongdoing, but I don't think that's going to hold up. So they're saying he was paid $28 million by aspiration, and everybody knows about that. But there is allegedly, according to The Athletic, another company who is also paying Kawhi under the table.
13: Dang.
19: So the investigation into aspiration is blown up into something
13: bigger.
19: Hey, good
13: for Kawhi, man. I mean, listen, somebody wants to pay you $6 million under the table, good for you, bud.
20: Joe Sandberg is quoted in there, who's the co-founder of that aspiration. And he's still talking to investigators. But they said they made authentic attempts to market Leonard, but failed in part because the NBA star was such a poor choice as a spokesperson.
19: Yeah. He's not a guy that you, he's not gonna be out there like plugging your.
20: He ain't no Mark Mosier.
19: Yeah. So the investigation. So you know what? Now I thought the investigation was going to be over before the season started, but now it looks like this might get even bigger. And if this is the case, if it's not just one company, if the LA Clippers roped in multiple companies to pay Kawhi under the table,
13: dude, you know the Clippers not the only team doing this. Who else is nervous right now?
19: That's a good question. What other team would be running business like this? It's not. Look at the teams that truly suck. It ain't them. I mean, like ESPN did a whole article about how bad the Chicago Bulls have been for 20 years today. So they're not cheating, or if they are cheating, they're doing it completely wrong.
13: Nance has got a shot here, boys.
19: Oh! Free kick! Mbappe sent it over the crossbar. It's 89th minute now, people. France needs two goals in a matter of minutes. Yeah, no, it ain't gonna happen. I don't think it's gonna happen. So this thing might be over, but. Yeah, I mean, dude, are you saying that you think the NBA might be nervous to dive full with both feet into this investigation? Because all of a sudden they find it's eight teams that are doing this stuff?
13: I mean, do you really think the Clippers are the only ones doing this?
19: No. But they might be the most blatantly. I mean, they're blatant and bad.
13: They're the ones that are the worst at it, clearly, because they did it with fraudulent companies. I'm sure most teams that did it figured out a way to get a legal company to actually pay a real bill.
19: Yeah, you're right. So
20: but the NBA, does the NBA really want to get after its richest owner?
19: I don't think so.
20: And the guy that built his own big arena,
19: yeah,
20: the guy that has been you know, the jumping up and down cheerleader for
19: he's
20: NBA.
19: Poured money into the league. Yeah. Poured money into the league.
20: I think the NBA is trying to investigate as deeply as they can to get Ballmer as innocent and clean out as possible.
19: Do you think the NBA would use the excuse? Do you think they'd come down on Kawhi harder than they come down on the franchise?
20: What are you going to do with Kawhi? What are you going to do? What's he going to? What are they going to do on him?
19: No, once again, it's not illegal. Nothing he has done is illegal. If people give you money, you could take the money.
13: Not illegal but from the law, but
19: from the law. But in the sport, in the NBA, it's hella illegal. Like so, the NBA could say, "Kawhi, you're banned." Sorry, that's it. You're banned.
20: Opposite of Barry Bonds that you hated, the steroids were an outlaw.
19: Oh, I don't like Kawhi Leonard either. Kawhi's in that category. Kawhi can kick rocks, bro. I'm not here. I'm anti Kawhi Leonard, man.
20: Really?
19: Yeah. I think he's a great player, but I got no time for people like that.
13: Why don't you like him?
19: Yeah, no, because of everything. Because of his whole Kawhi Leonard feels like somebody who would screw me over and do you dirty and you dirty and anybody dirty so he could get over. You know what I'm talking about? Like Kawhi's out for Kawhi, and I'm a team guy.
13: I don't know, the more I think about it, like how stupid did the Clippers have to be to get caught?
19: Yeah, but
13: how
19: dumb.
13: Easy would it be as a billionaire to be like, hey man. You're rich. You've got a really cool business. You think you could hire my guy to do some advertising for you?
19: They got caught
20: because aspirations are going bankrupt. Now their financials are out there, and they go, what is this $28 million to Kawhi Leonard for?
13: Right.
19: You're right.
20: Because he appeared to their own admission in no marketing campaigns. They wrote in his contract he had the right to refuse anything they asked him to do. He wouldn't go out in public and talk to people. He's not a big time speaker anyway. Do you ever remember a whole lot of Kawhi Leonard interviews ever?
13: No.
19: Yeah, I mean he's an just Under Armour athlete, voice. And that's the only sponsorship I can think of for Kawhi right off the top of my head. So, but yeah, more bad news for. Well, I guess is this bad news for the NBA? If you find out that the scandal is even bigger than we thought it was going to be?
20: No, I don't know. I don't know either. I don't. To me, it's a bad look that. Because to me, it feels like they're trying to protect their richest owner.
19: Mm-hmm.
20: And they're going to try to cover, you know, some of the stones, a few of the stones. They're going to try to keep a cover on him.
19: It feels like that's going to be hard to do. It's going to be hard to do.
20: Ballmer said he was frauded and he didn't know anything that's going on. And I'm like, well, how'd you make $90 million?
19: Right. But now here's the problem. If it's just aspiration, then maybe it was just one company being shady. If it's multiple companies that, like, you know what I mean? Like,
20: or somebody ought to be looking at who his agent is and say,
19: yeah, I guess it'd be his agent side. I guess it could be his agent shady as all. Or
20: Shady, the agent went out and got $60 million on the side for him.
13: Give me that agent.
20: Pretty good agent.
13: Yeah.
19: Yeah, but I mean, that dude could end up in jail.
20: You know,
19: right?
20: It's what the problem is.
13: Who?
20: Is Ballmer, the no, problem is Ballmer was an investor into Ascension.
19: Mm-hmm.
20: And so that's where the tie-in becomes, well, wait a minute, if you're an investor, and he lost millions of dollars in that company too, if you're an investor, was this a side gig to pay him more and circumvent the salary cap?
19: Mm-hmm.
20: It didn't get him anything. Did they ever play in any Western Conference Finals?
19: No, it didn't get him anything, and now they're blowing the whole thing up. Now they're starting over. Like, this is stupid to say, but I do kind of appreciate an NBA owner just going full on, like, yeah, I don't care. Let's do it. What's it going to take to win? How much of my money do I have to spend to win, even if it's not technically legal? Let's see how it works out. Like, there is a little bit of that I'm like, okay, man, I guess that's professional sports. Do, like, if you ain't cheating, you ain't competing kind of way, but at the same time, you're hurting your league. I think you're hurting your league anyway. Oh, we had 7 minutes of stoppage time. Spain's still up 2-0, and they're now in minute number 94. So this, it was almost 3-0. It was almost 3-0 with that shot right there. Ah, so we can say goodbye to Mbappe and all that talent for France. It's gone. It's gone. We only have two more matches to go. Scotty, this has been your life all summer. What are you going to do when the World Cup's over?
20: Go out to Dove Valley.
19: Yeah, that's exactly what you'll be doing. Spend like 3 weeks straight at Dove Valley.
13: You can't wait for that, can you, Scotty?
19: Did they build anything for you at the new place? Like, did they put the, like...
20: Some places you don't have to park 4 miles away?
19: Yeah, true that.
13: That would be nice. What if we got parking this year?
19: Park it to prison.
13: Probably not.
19: Park it to jail.
13: Soccer field's a bit of a hike in that 100-degree heat.
20: Right?
13: Yeah.
19: Yeah, but, you know, I guess that's life. That's how life.
20: Then you got to make sure and have a cup over there so that when you walk on that far, you got a place to go to the bathroom.
19: Yeah, true that. True that. When we were covering the Broncos at training camp last year, I had to fill in for Brett. So I was showing out at Dove Valley at like 4:35 in the morning. It's not my jam, bro. That's not my vibe at all. I was in a bad place. Yeah,
20: why would they make you do that hour?
13: Might as well just not go to sleep.
19: Listen, if you can broadcast live from Dove Valley, we want to do it, man. You know what I mean? Like,
20: people show up though, and you were there at 6 o'clock.
19: Right? It was just me. It was me and Jesse and the interns. Like, I don't. You know what I mean? And Sean Payton. That was it. There was nobody else out there. It's still dark. Yeah, it was weird. It was weird. But, hey, look, Smith's here.
20: And it also wasn't a million degrees by the time we were out there at 2 o'clock.
19: Yeah, it was hot when you guys showed up.
0: France choking again here.
19: Yeah, huh? It's gone. It's done. Well, I mean, they're 90 seconds. They're gonna whistle this thing.
0: We can't come save them this time.
20: No America to come save them.
0: No. Is that an upset? I mean, I was listening to the commentary of this game. This Spanish team hasn't lost in 2 years.
19: Yeah, no, I don't. Yeah, we were talking about it too. Like, it's not really an upset. Even though France was ranked number one and Spain was ranked number two, it's still. Yeah, the argument can be made that Spain is just as talented.
20: Well, the mean kid, the kid that just turned 20, Yamal, has. Never lost as a member of the Spain national team. But I think he was 22 wins, 6 draws.
0: It's incredible, really. And he was the one who set up the first goal they had right away in the first half by drawing that penalty that led to the free kick for Oyarzabal.
19: Hold it, guess right, too, and he still buried that thing. You know what I mean? Like, just, he was like, I got, no.
0: Do you use the Castilian pronunciation, Berto, when you're on air here?
19: Usually, if I have trouble pronouncing a name, I go extra on it. You know what I mean? I put some extra on it.
0: I got you.
19: So,
20: when you say extra, what do you mean? Give me an example.
19: I'm trying to think. Yeah, that's a good question.
20: Jim Springer. You don't know how to pronounce Springer's names. I would say
19: Springer. That's smart. Springer.
0: Springer.
19: Radio Mush. Hi!
0: Hey, well, with Scotty just mentioning that Dove Valley is really what's next up for us here, what were your thoughts on the Wickersham piece overall on your boy Sean Payton?
19: Oh, did you? I mean, you were on vacation.
0: Did you have a chance to read that?
20: I didn't even read that.
19: Wickersham followed Payton around.
20: But I think you said or somebody said it. That was set up because, you know, Sean Payton thought he was going to Super Bowl.
0: Right. I mean,
20: he thought we're going to get you in. This is going to be, who knows, this might even become a book. Mm-hmm. You know, our journey, look from coming back out of the abyss, Fox Sports, and now all of a sudden taking a team in the third year to the Super Bowl. I think the Bo Nix ankle kind of put a kibosh to that.
0: Mm-hmm. Take a minute. It's an enjoyable read. There's some juicy nuggets in there. Sean is one of a kind. I mean, is he one of a kind? Because isn't this who NFL head coaches really are?
19: It does make Sean Payton look like a psycho.
0: Yeah.
20: He is a psycho.
19: Right. We were talking with Sanford, and Sanford's like, yeah, that's the football coach psycho. Yeah, but he's coming out a psycho.
20: I mean, you can go all the way back. Remember Dick Vermeil? When he quit in Philadelphia because he was sleeping at the
0: right.
20: the facility for that's 5 days a week. And
0: that's right.
20: They're nuts. You got to be nuts. I think you almost got to be a nuts to be a head coach in any pro sports.
19: Yeah, no.
20: Which, you know, you look at the Avalanche and see what he's doing. I mean, he's probably the calmest coach we got in town.
19: Mm-hmm. Yeah, Jared Bednar is probably. Yeah.
20: He's like the mellowest dude
19: he's
20: coaching zen. In town.
19: Yeah.
0: Not to mention, as far as NHL head coaches go, he's one of the few that really does all the work himself. Like, yeah, they've got the team there, right, Spring? Like, he's one of the guys that's actually pouring over the film himself.
21: They got a whole analytics team. They're a big analytics organization.
19: Spring, did you have big money on Spain? Or
21: I did.
19: Yeah, Springer making money.
21: Well, I mean, not
19: Springer,
21: big.
19: Springer making Spain. Big money.
21: I wasn't going to be fooled by Kylian Mbappe.
19: Okay, good job.
21: The big name. Spain's
19: good
21: job. Better team.
19: Well, good job, man.
21: Yeah.
19: How about tomorrow? Tell us your pick for tomorrow before the game happens,
21: tough
19: bro.
21: One. Not that is after. A tough one. You know,
19: England,
21: Spain, the second ranked team in the FIFA rankings. France, fourth.
19: No, I thought France was one.
21: Or third. No, Argentina then, is one.
19: I thought Argentina was four.
21: No, Argentina is the number one team in the FIFA rankings.
19: And then three they've been would have been,
20: they've been fortunate.
21: They have been
20: still
21: fortunate,
20: playing.
21: Though.
20: They're right. Fortunate.
19: Three yeah. was, I thought yeah. three was England.
21: And England is tough. They play that good defense. They're physical. But I think the refs are going to get Argentina through. I think VAR is going to get Argentina through.
19: See, no way.
21: The Buffalo Wild Wings.
20: They want Messi to win a World Cup in his last.
19: Now, we riot if that's what happens tomorrow. We riot if Argentina wins over some nonsense like that.
21: I think Argentina beats England, but then Spain beats Argentina in the finals. That's my prediction.
20: That's what it looks like now.
21: Right here.
19: Okay.
20: I thought, I think it was fair to say that this was going to be the cup finals right here.
0: Sure.
21: Yeah.
20: This game right here.
0: Yeah.
20: But I tell you what, you never know when you got greatness and you give him one game to be great for the last time. So you got to watch that. I remember when Cleveland came back and beat Golden State in the NBA Finals?
0: Yeah.
20: And they say you don't have the best player in a one-game series, bet on the best player in the world. Mm-hmm. And at the time, LeBron was still the best player in the world.
21: Mm-hmm.
20: Messi, for one game.
21: All it takes is one, right?
20: One game.
21: Yeah.
19: If you're a Spanish fan,
20: I like Billy.
21: Messi's 39, LeBron's 41,
0: almost 42. Yeah,
19: Ronaldo's 41.
21: What's with this era? Why are they doing this?
20: Because they realize that Guinness and hot dogs ain't always good for you.
19: Yeah. It's so tasty, so very tasty. Yeah. If you're a Spanish fan, what do you do? Because you're in Dallas right now for this, but the World Cup finals in New York on Sunday at 1 p.m. Do you make that road trip? Are you just road tripping across the U.S. from Dallas to New York to watch your team play?
21: If you're here, you got the flight money, right?
19: I guess so. Maybe. Yes. Maybe. Right. You're right.
0: I mean, I'm sure there's going to be an uptick in demand from, Dallas.
19: Like, Alberto went to a World Cup game, and he's poor as hell. You want
21: But he went to, like, Ghana versus
19: still, but it was
21: whoever.
19: A World Cup match, man.
21: Yeah.
19: And he makes like a nickel an hour. There's no way he should have been able to afford those tickets, man.
21: Maybe you just do some stuff on the side to get those tickets. All right.
0: Well, there's a lot of side hustles that are available
19: to you.
0: Are
19: you saying Alberto's running tricks?
0: Yeah, that's what it sounded like.
21: He's selling something. I don't know what it is.
0: He can neither confirm nor deny these allegations. All right, so Mbappe's gone.
19: They're still Mbappe's out. All these dudes.
21: It's final. It's a final.
19: And the Spanish fans are still celebrating there in Texas. I mean, they're still rocking and rolling.
21: This is who USA would have faced. Spain in the previous round. Now Spain is going through the finals.
0: Yeah.
21: The harsh reality kicked in even before they got their teeth truly kicked in. Although Belgium did do them pretty good. Berto, why don't you go get some Guinness and hot dogs? Get out of here, man.
19: All right, man. I'm going to do that. You guys have a fun one.
0: Appreciate it, buddy.
21: There he is. My man, Mark Bertinoli.
0: So how about that derby last night? We were sitting in here talking about all those rule changes. Did you get a chance to watch that? It was on Netflix, which not a huge fan of the live streaming events on the streaming platforms, only because you have so many people dialed in. Depending upon where you are, if you don't have a good connection, it's grainy. Not to mention, I thought some of those Netflix camera angles were a little suspect. But altogether, one of the more entertaining derbies that I can remember.
21: Yeah, I like the rules. I forecasted that the rule change would be good. I thought in the last format, and I know, so the original format, I think they just felt like was going too long. It was going on too long. So they changed to, like, what was it? 2 minute, three, some odd minute of round where it's just unlimited swings, but it's just the time. You're in that time of the round. But guys, I mean, dude, you swing a baseball bat over and over and over again, it starts to burn.
0: Of course. Yeah.
21: And I just felt like as the event went on, I could see them gassed out. So the ability to take pitches again and take, like, that's how Jordan Walker, when he comes back to win, he takes a few pitches, right?
0: Yeah.
21: And he took a couple right down the middle. But he knew I got to get, kind of get my lungs back under me, get my muscles back in me. And then he just reaches down and, man, hits six straight to beat Kyle Schwarber in Philly. I think that format is the way to go. That's it right there. And leave it to streaming pays a bunch of money. They say we want this thing to be better, and they made it better.
0: It was. And I will say, I saw this note from Buster Olney of ESPN last night. Over the last 5 years, the Home Run Derby averaged, and again, with the clock, 275 home runs. Last night, over about the same amount of time, just 131 bombs. But I thought, incredibly entertaining. Because, again, with the finite amount of swings, it's like, okay, we know exactly what can happen. It's very easy to figure out. You know, there's no, like, gold balls, triple home run score. It's like, no. Who can put it out? I like the fact that they take away the distance bonus in the later rounds. We don't need a distance bonus in the later rounds. These guys are swinging their hearts out, like you just said. They're down in the cages, getting hacks in. They're up here dropping tanks like Schwarber was to the second and the third deck. Like, they don't have the juice in the final that they did in the first round. We just need these things over the fence. And again, I thought the crowd last night in Philly was electric for a home run derby. I mean, booing Jordan Walker, booing Wilson Contreras. I'd never seen a round in the home run derby like we saw last night with Wilson Contreras going head-to-head with Kyle Schwarber down to the last pitch. That was exciting. Man. That was fun.
1: Hometown, playing in that city. You know, the Phillies get the love. And,
0: Philly fans.
1: Do you think the home run derby is probably the best of the skills competition sport to sport? I would go, you know, I want it to be the slam dunk contest.
0: Yeah, that'd be nice.
1: But it's just not going to be the slam dunk contest. And I don't know why. I've never, like,
0: well, it's LeBron's
1: afraid,
0: fault.
1: They're afraid of being embarrassed. They're afraid of hurting their wrist or something, getting hurt.
0: No, it's LeBron's fault. It was a rite of passage in the NBA for all young and upcoming superstars, and he said he was too cool for it. And then everybody stopped doing it. And now it's what we have, where we've got G Leaguers doing whatever. And I could. Who won it this year?
1: Oh, I don't even know.
0: That's exactly right.
1: There was a bunch of random guys in it. Like, I looked at the four-player field, and I was just like, nope.
0: Was it Carter Bryant? I know he was in it. Anyway, it doesn't even matter. The point is, I think you're right. Like, in its current iteration, the Home Run Derby is probably the best skills competition we have left at an All-Star game. But I will say, the crowd in Philadelphia, as I just mentioned, was electric, first of all, because Harper and Schwarber, obviously, in the event. But how about this? This I found fascinating. According to ticket data, the get-in ticket prices for the last four Major League Baseball All-Star games. In 23, it was in Seattle. It was about $370 for a get-in ticket. In 24, it was in Texas, $270 get-in. In 25, last year, Atlanta, about $225. This year, the get-in ticket price, according to ticket data in Philadelphia, almost $1,200.
1: Wow.
0: That's crazy.
1: It's a fun atmosphere. When it was at Coors Field a few years ago, it was fun.
0: Yeah, but there's something about Philly fan. I mean, let's not go ahead and compare Colorado.
1: No, but
0: fan
1: I'm just saying that
0: fan.
1: There is a buzz, there's an energy when the All-Star For game sure. is in your city.
0: Absolutely. That yeah. I agree with completely.
1: Yeah.
0: Yeah, and it was very cool when it was here.
1: Yeah.
0: Even though they had to move it here, and it was like, oops, yeah, I guess we'll take Coors Field. We still got to see Shohei in the Derby. That was a blast. But again, and look, I saw somebody last night put out this hypothetical, and I wanted to get to it later in the show, but since we're talking about it now, we might as well bring it up. And it was a hypothetical about, you know, the modern era dream derby, okay? Mm-hmm. Your dream home run derby, talking about picking players in their primes. This guy put out there, Barry Bonds, your one seed, two-seeded Mark McGwire, three-seeded Sammy Sosa, four Aaron Judge, five A-Rod, six Ken Griffey, seven Pujols, and eight Frank Thomas. I was thinking about it. Like, if you could combine the peak slam dunk contest of all time or the peak home run derby contest of all time, which is the better event?
1: Yeah, I would go slam dunk contest because as great as it would be to see the greatest sluggers of an era or of all time, you know, just hit bomb after bomb, they are just swings that go really far over the fence. They're all essentially the same in a way. Whereas with a dunk contest, you get a little more creativity. You could see, like, man, the Aaron Gordon, Zach LaVine dunk contest was the, and some of the dunks that those dudes pulled out, Aaron Gordon going, like, sitting in a chair midair.
0: Yeah, under the legs.
1: And going under his legs. That's a dunk that I've only seen in the NBA 2K video game. On slam dunk contest mode. I've never seen anyone actually whip that out in real life. So the creativity that I want to see, that I know I can see if they decided to do it, That would get me going more than a home run derby.
0: See, I'm going to argue for home run derby because it's all the same. Like, let's just see the best of the best.
1: Okay.
0: We're nothing fancy, no frills. Mm. We're talking about how many can you put out of this park right now. And by the way, yesterday I brought up, we were bringing up that, you know, as a traditionalist baseball fan, we appreciated the home run derbies where, again, as you brought up earlier, these guys just used to gas themselves out. It's Josh Hamilton, not Josh Donaldson.
1: And that one was like on his last ball, right? Or, you know, he just kept cranking them and cranking them and cranking them. And that's it. With this bonus in this new format, right? Like, if you hit one, you can keep going, sure. Right? Yeah. So it's still, it harkens back to that. That was the last great home run derby moment to me was Josh Hamilton cranking all those at Yankee Stadium.
0: Probably. Although I will say,
1: Todd Frazier winning it. Was it in Cincinnati? I think it was. Maybe it was New York where he's from, but it was a connection to Todd Frazier.
0: I got to put last night up there with one of the best ones I've watched in a while.
1: It was great, yeah.
0: Like, I'm not going to forget Philly booing Jordan Walker, who's this great up and coming story. Last night, by winning the home run derby, St. Louis Cardinal outfielder Jordan Walker won $1 million. And his season-long salary is $799,000. So he made more last night than he's going to make all year as the young slugger from St. Louis makes a mark for himself in the league.
1: Well, he ain't gotten paid by the Cardinals yet because he's having a great season.
0: He's a stud.
1: He was one of their best prospects, if not their best prospect, but he kind of sucked out of the gate. It was like, dude, what a bust. And then this year, he kind of turned it on and then wins a derby last night. Great for, you know, there's not a lot of young black baseball players in America. So that's great for them to see. And hey, let me get back into this thing, you know? It was a great event last night.
0: It was, especially because they had the solo camera of mom and dad who were just standing there amidst the Philly fans who are just, you know, just voraciously booing their son. And dad's like nodding his head. He's like, yeah, bring it on. He's like, come on. And afterwards, he's talking about how proud he was. I thought that was just a really cool moment. Interest level tonight. And can you believe that in this country, we once used to have All-Star games matter towards the regular season?
1: Towards the postseason, towards the World Series.
0: Right, thank you. I didn't even mean the regular season.
1: Home field advantage in the World Series.
0: Right.
1: Yeah, I kind of liked that because it was something. It's completely unnecessary, though. I don't think that moved viewership for the All-Star game. I don't think people were like, honey, I got to tune in tonight because if my team's in the World Series, this could determine whether or not they're they play their first game at home or not, or game seven at home. There were
0: definitely moments in that era, though, where you used to get to the World Series and be like, oh, damn, who won the All-Star game again? Yeah. Because who's starting at home?
1: Yeah, very ridiculous. But that all came about because there was a tie, right? There was a tie in the All-Star game. And they were like, no, this has to mean something. I'm excited to watch Hunter Goodman come in.
0: Yeah, that should be fun.
1: Yeah.
0: It's bogus that he wasn't there last night, I gotta say.
1: I agree.
0: Like, watching Ben Rice struggle to hit home runs, the Yankees outfit,
1: with that Yankee bump. We're sick of the Yankees.
0: I mean, when was the last time they'd done anything interesting?
1: The late 2000s.
0: I'm just saying.
1: Yeah.
0: I'm just saying, Yankee fan. Yankee fan who's also Dodger and Laker fan.
1: Lots of flamethrowers, Mizorowski and Skeens. I know it's not offense, but, you know, they're gonna come in, they're gonna throw heat.
0: Mizorowski's a freak of nature now. Now Skeens is unbelievable, but Mizorowski's
1: better.
0: I mean, the fact that he can go, you know, 6-7 innings and in the 6th and 7th inning still be throwing triple digits and stack you 102, 103, 103. It's nuts.
1: He touches that 104, 105.
0: I know.
1: It's crazy. For a starter, it's crazy.
0: It is. Every time I watch a guy like that throw as somebody who grew up pitching and doing way too much at an early age, because of course, baseball coaching, nobody tells kids, at least, you know, when I was growing up, not to throw a curveball before like 15 years old.
1: Yeah, I was told that as well.
0: Well, I hate
1: those people though because I should have been doing it. I should have because then I had no feel for it.
0: I pay for it every day, every single day, spring. All right, on the other side, another Bronco made the NFL.com's top 100 list as voted on by the players. We'll share who, and we discussed the ESPN and PFF quarterback rankings yesterday. Both had Bo Nix in the same place. What does this season look like if he can find a way to jump into the top 10? Those conversations are next. It's Matt Smith and Mark Springer in for Kreckman and Lindahl on Altitude Sports Radio 92.5.
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0: We are live from the Backus and Shanker Studios. Their passion is justice. Matt Smith and Mark Springer in for Kreckman and Lindahl this week. Thanks for being with us. Before we get rolling here on the NFL Top 100's countdown, as voted by the players, another Bronco pops up on the list. Last night, I got it. This is a bit of a public service announcement here, Spring. So last night, I went and saw The Invite. Seth Rogen, Olivia Wilde, Penelope Cruz, Edward Norton, A24. Best film I've seen this year.
1: Okay.
0: It was outstanding. I think it's got about a 95 right now, Rotten Tomatoes. Fantastic. But I will say, not for everybody, make sure you catch the trailer. It's an R-rated film. But that and the drama, best two movies I saw in theaters this year.
1: Now go ahead and sneak in.
0: Go ahead and sneak in.
1: If you're 13 years old, you got my blessing. Tell your parents you have Mark Springer's blessing. Go and tell the usher when they try to kick you out. No. Spring said I could see this.
0: Do you ever sneak into a movie?
1: I did. It was my mom dropped me and a friend off. We were like 15 years old to go see Team America World Police.
0: Oh, wow.
1: And
0: it's a throwback right there.
1: I was super excited for it. Great movie.
0: Yeah.
1: And one of the ushers kind of noticed we were younger. Mom was on her way out, but noticed the same thing we noticed, that the usher was eyeing us. Usher walks up, and I'm like, oh, crap. He's going to throw us out. And who should appear like an angel from the heavens? My mother returned, and she sat with us for the entire movie. And
0: right?
1: She got to see two puppets make love.
0: Yeah.
1: It was
0: special experience.
1: It was a great night.
0: Special experience. So anyway, The Invite, fantastic. Go see it in theaters. Again, I'd watch the trailer first, though. A24, it's an acquired taste. It's definitely not for everybody, but really good movie. Would not be surprised if we see it pop up around award season. The other thing we've seen popped up around off-season recognition season, if you will, the NFL's top 100 list released again as voted on by the players. Another Bronco pops up. Zach Allen last week made number 73 on their list. And today, making his NFL top 100 debut, is Cortland Sutton at number 68. How about that?
1: From never being in the top 100 to 68.
0: Yeah.
1: That's not 98. That's 68.
0: It's a nice jump.
1: He's an underrated player. You know, you don't have to be and this is what Pat Bryant's trajectory could be. You don't have to be the fastest, but can you run routes and can you catch a ball? And Cortland Sutton is a reliable receiver. He's underrated. He doesn't get enough love. He's obviously not a Justin Jefferson or anything like that, a Jackson Smith and Jigba, but he is a damn good receiver, and I'm glad to see him get some recognition.
0: Especially because early in his career, he has that 1,000-yard season. They get him coming out of SMU, and then the knee injury. There was a while there where we just didn't know if Court was going to be that dude anymore. And then he slowly developed into it. He ended up getting rewarded and paid by the Broncos, and then they treated him again. NFL.com says, Bo Nix's trustiest target, Sutton has now logged back-to-back 1,000-yard receiving seasons for the first time in his 8-year career. Accolades have accompanied Sutton's increased production, catching passes from Nix, as the 30-year-old is fresh off being named to his first Pro Bowl since 2019 and now makes his long-awaited debut on the NFL Top 100. Sutton, a monster on money downs with an NFL-leading 15 explosive plays, on third and fourth down last season, should even enjoy more room to make a difference in 26 thanks to Denver's acquisition of Jalen Waddle. So really cool recognition there for Courtland Sutton, and top 70 player in the league, that's getting your just due.
1: Courtland Sutton made me think Drew Locke was a good quarterback.
0: Well,
1: Courtland Sutton.
0: Maybe that sounds like more of a you problem.
1: No. He bailed Drew Locke out so many times.
0: Okay.
1: Remember the catch he had where Russell Wilson, it was in Buffalo. It was like early midseason. Sure. What is this, like a Thursday night, maybe Sunday night, something, I don't know. It was a night game, I feel like. And Russ does the scramble backwards. You know, Caleb Williams did this last season, I think. But, you know, you're like, oh, crap. Let me just just float 20 yards backwards. You're not supposed to do this. Let me just fling it up. Hope someone bails me out. Well, Courtland Sutton on that night bailed Russell Wilson out. Two toes in along the sideline of the end zone. Great catch. So, I mean, he made Drew Locke look competent. He made Russell Wilson look better than he was on a play where I'm sure Sean Payton was pulling his hair out. Like, damn it, Russ. Move up in that pocket. Do not float backwards. He's just a good player. Do you care about wide receiver one versus wide receiver two designation between Sutton and Waddle? I think everyone's penciling in Waddle as wide receiver one. But to me, it's just two reliable targets on the outside.
0: Well, Bo Nix did attempt the most passes in the NFL last year. So I would say that both of these guys, as long as they're healthy, are going to get a healthy share of targets. Okay? I really think so. And I don't know that the designation matters that much, especially in an offense like this. You have very clearly defined roles, and I think they'll both be eaten. I do. And I think the addition of Jalen Waddle will open some more things up for Courtland Sutton.
1: Sure.
0: Because it was pretty consistent on third downs. Who's Bo looking for? He's looking for Courtland Sutton, right? I mean, he had an NFL-leading 15 explosive plays on third and fourth down last season. At least maybe now you can keep a defense guessing a little bit more, and maybe that leads to some sustained drives or some further third and short, maybe even third and long or fourth down conversions.
1: Mm-hmm. And he's a good team guy. He's not a me first wide receiver. There's too much of that at the wide receiver position in the NFL. What was he, a team captain at SMU? And that's part of the reason they drafted him in the second round. That was like the big leadership draft. You know, Josie Jewell, I think, was in that draft class. But
0: yeah,
1: it's, you know, he's been that. He's been that. And, you know, there were questions on, you know, whether he'd stay on this team when it was really bad, you know. But Sean Payton wanted him around, knew he'd be a reliable target for his shining star, Bo Nix. And I think you're spot on, Matt, that Jalen Waddle on the other side is going to open things up even more for Courtland Sutton, and it's going to open things up more for Bo Nix. Bo Nix is going to have a little bit of a better season than I think people are predicting. I want to see, because you tease talking about Bo Nix in the quarterback rankings, and we bring up Bo yesterday, and I'm being positive with Bo. I'm optimistic about Bo. Let me clarify. Do I think that Bo Nix is going to be a Josh Allen or a Joe Burrow or a Patrick Mahomes? No, not really, not necessarily. But do I think that Bo has shown signs of being an upper mid, if not, you know, borderline top tier quarterback in this league? Yeah, I think with the coaching especially, he is on that trajectory and he can get there. And that has surprised me. I didn't love the Bo Nix draft pick. So I'm not, you know, digging my feet in concrete and burying my head in the sand and saying, no, like Bo's, you know, he's got the bad arm and this and that. And he just, like, no, my eyes tell me, I have to go with what I've seen. He's on a solid trajectory here, but you bring up Bo Nix, and man, some of the texts we get, they're just very negative with Bo Nix, and I don't understand where that comes from after seeing his performance in the divisional round. I really don't. So
0: you mean on the Shot Mazda text line?
1: On the Shot Mazda text line. We brought up Bo Nix yesterday, and I'm giving the positives of Bo Nix, and all it is negative, negative. So, you know, give me some pro Bo. I want pro Bo on the text line today. 303-504-0925. Why are you optimistic about Bo Nix this season?
0: I like that. And
1: pro Bo.
0: And for him to jump up from, again, ESPN.com ranked him the 18th ranked quarterback. PFF had him as the 19th ranked quarterback. I think statistically, he's going to need to take a jump. I do. And we'll see what play calling has, you know, what impact that has on it. Additionally, can they run the ball better and more efficiently, mm-hmm. and do maybe some of those completion percentage numbers jump up a little bit. And the other part of this is the one thing that Sean Payton was incredibly hesitant to do and has been, quite frankly, with Bo, is running him. And that is one of his best assets. So heading into this year, if that ankle's all Gucci, if we're good to go there, that is one of the best weapons the Broncos have offensively. And you got to utilize one of your guys' strengths. You can't bubble wrap him all the time.
1: He's going to have to run.
0: It's a big ball mover.
1: He has to run. But nowadays, pretty much all the elite quarterbacks have to run. You know, there's like the days of like a Phillip Rivers, pure pocket guy. Not really. Like, even Patrick Mahomes has to scramble for first downs, right? But Bo's even more athletic than that. He's not a true burner like a Jaden Daniels. But, that, you know, he's never going to – I don't think he's ever going to be Drew Brees, you know, the great comparison, Sean's last great quarterback. But, you know, what he has that Drew doesn't is mobility. And, yeah, I don't think he used it enough last year. He's going to have to use it a little more. He is.
0: The commonality there, though, as far as how they maneuver around the pocket, is they just don't get sacked, neither one of them. And that was what Sean mm-hmm. was, you know, I mean, he was singing it from the mountaintops when the Broncos drafted. Wait till you see. This kid never gets sacks. He doesn't take sacks, which is true. I mean, those are negative plays and drive mm-hmm. killers. And so that is definitely one of the strengths of his game, undoubtedly. And to tie in the Courtland Sutton conversation we're having with that NFL Top 100, if you didn't hear, Courtland Sutton checks in at number 68 on the Top 100 as voted by the players by NFL.com. Lamar Jackson, down from 2 overall to number 69.
1: Lamar came in at 69?
0: Mm.
1: Wow.
0: Yeah.
1: I mean, Lamar Jackson is still an electric player.
0: He fell 67 spots.
1: You know, and I saw Colin Cowherd was talking about this today. You know, he went on a little rant. I just saw the transcription. I didn't actually watch the video.
0: Watches Cowherd. That's understandable.
1: I used to love Colin Cowherd.
0: Used to be great. One of my
1: listens, him and Jim Rome, when I was driving around middays. Yeah,
0: those were the days.
1: And, you know, I think Colin's right here, though. Like, he brought up Bo Nix in comparison to Lamar Jackson. Bo Nix is clutch. Like, when it's time to make the winning plays, Bo Nix makes the winning plays. Lamar Jackson does not. When it's time to win the big game, when it's time to make the winning play, like Lamar Jackson, man, it was the first game last season, that Baltimore at Buffalo game, where Baltimore got out to that big old lead against the Bills, and they blew it. And aren't the Ravens, they're the team that has the most blown double-digit leads in the past some odd years?
0: Basically since he's been there.
1: Yeah.
0: Like,
1: there is a clutch factor, a clutch gene that I think Bo Nix has that Lamar Jackson I don't think has.
0: Now, it will be interesting to see what new head coach Jesse Minter can do in Baltimore. Because remember, they've moved on from Harbaugh. That's
1: sure.
0: a big deal.
1: Like, sure, I feel that like is, yeah.
0: That's, you know, and as we talk about some of the biggest storylines in the NFL this season, that has to be one of the top ones. It does, right? Harbaugh in a new spot, right? The Giants? You know, like, that's kind of crazy. I mean, do we mm-hmm. remember that? And now Jesse Minter in Baltimore. We'll see what, if any, effect that has on the Ravens, because it feels like, I don't know, no matter who's in charge there, it feels like they have a franchise and organizational identity. That's mm-hmm. what it feels like. So we'll see if they can uphold that. But again, if Lamar's 69, falling 67 spots, and we haven't gotten around to the top, you know, what are they at now here? They're at 61. So we haven't gotten to the top 60 yet. That means, I'm guessing, Bo Nix falls within the top 60.
1: Is this, could Lamar exit that elite category this season? I mean, he was always mentioned in the same breath, and he's a very talented player still. Like, he's going to have good moments this season, but it was always, you know, Lamar was in the same breath of Allen, Mahomes, and Burrow. Somebody else can come in. Somebody else can occupy that spot.
0: Now, let's be fair to Lamar for a second, though, because it hasn't – all these choking efforts haven't just been him. Like, I mean, we remember the Zay Flowers play in the Kansas City
1: game. Derrick
0: Henry's
1: got a fumbling issue right now.
0: That's what I'm saying. So it's not certainly just him, and we all know you're a byproduct of what they put around you, which is, I think, what makes – and this kind of harkens back to what somebody said yesterday on the text line when they say great quarterbacks make players around you better. Well, in the first three quarters, I don't know if you can make that argument for Bo Nix, but in the fourth quarter, you sure as heck make that argument. And with Lamar, I'll tell you this, and this is just my personal opinion. If you have a 2-minute drill, and you got Mahomes, Burrow, Josh Allen, Lamar Jackson, just those, we'll just put those names out there. You know, the guys you always find at the top of these quarterback lists. Who are you believing in the most at the end of the game? Lamar falls to the bottom of that list for me almost every time because at this point it's almost like, well, let's see how the Ravens blow this one.
1: Yeah, even Josh Allen, who I guess is the majority pick for the best quarterback in the NFL right now. You know, I mean, he was you know, he had a good stat line in a way against the Broncos, but had a disastrous turnover at the end of the half and made crucial mistakes, right?
0: Buddy, Josh Allen is just above Lamar. Like, it's, you know, at the bottom of the list, it's Lamar, Josh, and then you can put Burrow and Mahomes, however you want to do
1: that. Well, didn't ESPN's quarterback rankings have Josh Allen number one?
0: Well, ESPN's got a bit of a man crush on Josh Allen.
1: I think the Mahomes down year, the Chiefs

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1: I don't have to worry about it.
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4: Do you think that this current crop of elite quarterbacks is on the level of Brady, Manning, Rodgers, and Breeze? I do not. I think
5: maybe not as pure pocket passers, but those guys are pretty damn good too. And we're not at the end of their careers. And when we get there, I'd be curious to see. Now, do I think it's that was the golden age?
4: Because like if Bo Nix was playing in that era, you know, I'd be a little more like, Bo, you really man. Now you
5: can
4: are
5: Bo Nix be Tom Brady.
4: Now you are going to have to get to that Drew Brees ceiling. But in this era of quarterback, you know, Bo doesn't have to be perfect.
5: Well, and you bring in a guy like Sean Payton as the Broncos traded really high value for him. It wasn't like they just hired the guy. It's like, no, this is a guy who can transform the culture of what we do here. And this is somebody that we can delegate to and trust. And he put his trust into the sixth quarterback off the board at number 12 in that draft class. And look at how it's paid off. Whether or not the Broncos, again, ultimately made the Super Bowl last year, whether or not they can replicate even some of the success that they had last year in general, compared to where this franchise has been, I mean, it's on such a better trajectory overall. So can't wait to get down to Dove Valley for training camp this year. It should be great to see that new facility over there at Broncos Park, powered by Common Spirit. They're all moved into the new practice facility. Can't wait to put my eyes on that one.
4: 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You don't have to say powered by Common Spirit.
5: Well, they like it. So I'm going to say
4: They like it.
5: The Broncos like it. You got to stay in their good graces. I mean, this is a team that almost made the Super Bowl. 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Fascinating NHL story happened last week that will have major ramifications on the future of the Avalanche. We discuss next.
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4: 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Shomp Mazda. One price, one person, one hour.

0: So I don't know if you saw this. Matt Smith and Mark Springer in for Kreckman and Lindahl. I don't know if you saw this, but the New York Islanders are doing something really cool. And we're going to get into a story here about how there is a major shift in the NHL landscape that has a huge impact on the Avalanche. But before we touch on that, I wanted your thoughts here, Spring, on what the Islanders are doing. So they launched a fan contest. Fans will submit designs for their third alternate jersey. Now that's cool. There are so many times when I've thought, you know what, the NHL, like, they do some cool jerseys for warmups, but they stick to the same things during the year. I love the fact that the Islanders are going to mix it up a little bit and have the fans submit designs. I think that's cool.
1: Get ready for some interesting submissions.
0: Yeah.
1: Gosh, what was, remember they had, like, people vote on the internet the name of a boat? And, like, Bodie McBoat was one of the options. There was a couple other that were a little grotesque.
0: Well, sure. And so this is going to be the team's new third jersey for the 27-28 season. This was announced, what was it, last week, okay, on Wednesday. And they had nearly 12,000 entries within the first 5 hours. Fans have until July 24th to submit. That would be cool. Now, let me ask you this. I know the Avs with the Winter Classic coming up in Utah this year. What are we expecting?
1: Jersey-wise? Oh, boy. Well, it's going to look wintery. Oh, that's what they usually are. They're kind of more like not Christmassy, but like the colors are kind of...
0: The outdoor jerseys for the Tahoe game were stunning.
1: Were those white the Nordiques ones? Yeah, and they wore those kind of throughout the season. That was in for Winter Classic, like you get like a very, it's like a one-time jersey, right? It feels like.
0: Right.
1: Yeah, the Stadium Series, they have Stadium Series jerseys, but maybe I'm actually wrong, because they have Stadium Series jerseys when they played at the Air Force Academy. Didn't love those.
0: No, those
1: like
0: weren't
1: great.
0: Like
1: the A that kind of went up to the top and down. It was all right.
0: But those white Nordiques jerseys. Now, the blues that they wore last year were stunning, but they played terrible in them. So I think that is the end of the Quebec blue. Am I wrong there?
1: Yeah, they're beautiful, though.
0: Beautiful jersey. Beautiful sweater.
1: Yeah.
0: Anyway, so we'll see what happens. All right, so the big story that happened last week that you may or may not be paying attention to, it goes back a little ways and involves the Philadelphia Flyers and the Anaheim Ducks. So what happened was Leo Carlson, who was drafted a couple of years ago by the Ducks, he had a really nice playoff run for Anaheim this year and appears to be coming into his own as one of the league's young bright stars. He was to be a restricted free agent this year, okay? And what ends up happening is he hits restricted free agency, and Philadelphia, Danny Briere, submits an offer sheet on the restricted free agent. So what this means is they're gonna offer him a contract, Spring, and it is up to Anaheim to decide whether or not they'd like to match that offer, right? Basically, in the nuts and bolts of what an offer sheet is. So the offer sheet was for $18 million a year, which would make Leo Carlson the highest paid player in the NHL. Now, a little bit of context, Anaheim general manager Pat Verbeek and Carlson were having discussions maybe surrounding the $10 to $12 million a year range. Reports were that Carlson was more interested in 15, but Verbeek kind of balked at that. And then here comes Danny Briere with a little bit of backstabbing, and we'll explain the context in just a second. So essentially, to boil down a long story, Anaheim ends up matching what Philadelphia offered to Leo Carlson and will now make Leo Carlson the highest paid player in the NHL, which was on nobody's radar for the most part as we headed into the offseason.
1: No, yeah, that was a shock. I when I saw those tweets come down of the $18 million AAV offer sheet to Leo Carlson, I did a proverbial spit take. Like, if I was drinking coffee, I was like, what? I was like, oh my God. Like, Leo Carlson's a really good-looking young prospect, but damn, to just jump all the way up to 18 mil, making the highest paid player, surpassing Kirill Kaprizov. And, like, as soon as that offer sheet is given, like, that's it. He's going to make $18 million, whether it's with the Anaheim Ducks or the Philadelphia Flyers. It was just for which team. I couldn't believe it. I was shocked. Apparently, it might have some sort of implications of, like, an FU from Philadelphia to the Ducks, because Cutter Gauthier was a Flyers draft pick.
0: Yep.
1: Draft pick, I believe. He was traded to the Ducks for Jamie Drysdale when John Tortorella was the Flyers head coach. Cutter didn't want to sign an extension with the Flyers, but he also might have just hated playing for Torts.
0: He and Torts did not get along.
1: Yeah, that's a thing with John Tortorella. And so they trade him to the Ducks. Gauthier becomes, you know, really good. And gosh, Anaheim has this great young core. Gauthier, Carlson, Seneca, McTavish. Like, it's crazy. And I think that the Flyers said, okay, we're going to offer Leo $18 million. And the Ducks are going to have one of two options. They're either going to pay that man $18 million, which they don't want to do, or they're going to take at least four first-round draft picks. And we'll take Leo Carlson because we have some cap space. But I think they kind of called their bluff and said, Anaheim's probably not going to want to lose Leo Carlson. They'll pay him the $18 million. But what that will then do is make it extremely difficult for them to pay Cutter Gauthier when it's time to pay him. Because look at how this market is going up. If you're paying one guy $18 million, do you have enough money to pay another guy like $15+ million? Because Gauthier is going to command that type of money. Other young guys on that Ducks team are going to command north of $12 million. And it's crazy that we've gotten to an NHL world where, you know, Nathan MacKinnon, his 12.5 or whatever it is, that's going to become on the low end of what bigger money is going to get shelled out for NHL players.
0: And the reason why this matters to the Avalanche. So, okay. Philly, Anaheim, you know, Avs fans, why does this affect us? Well, essentially, with the salary cap expected to continue to increase the next several seasons in the NHL, well, the Avs have some big contracts to dole out, too, to who one guy who is arguably the best player in the NHL, depending upon who you ask. And, of course, we're talking about Cale Makar. So if Leo Carlson's making 18, okay, well, you've got Celebrini and Bedard, who are going to need to be dealt with here in the next year, which the young stars for both Chicago and San Jose. They get offer sheeted. What happens there? Does San Jose and Chicago see what Philly did to Anaheim and try and get out in front of that? I'm guessing that's what ends up happening. But Cale Makar can ask for just about whatever number he wants, and the Avs will say yes. Cale Makar could ask flat out for $20 million a year. And if you're Joe Sakic and the Avalanche, you don't really have a choice. You don't really have a choice. If you want Cale Makar for the rest of his career, and yes, spoiler alert, you do. Now, the question becomes, what does Cale want to do? Because remember now, no NHL team has ever won the Stanley Cup with a player that's made over $10 million a year AAV. Now, it's going to change with the salary cap escalations here these next few years. But if Cale signs for, I don't know, let's just say what Carlson signed for, 18, because there's pressure on him for the Players Association not to take too big of a discount, even though the Avs could really use a financial break here, especially as some of these contracts get a little pricier. That would give them Makar, MacKinnon, and Natchez, when his contract extension kicks in, all over $10 million a year.
1: Well, it's good for the players. You know, they're gonna start making even more money, bigger boy money. You know, man, a big boy money for an NHL player was nothing compared to big boy money in other sports, in the other three major sports, right? So the NHL salary cap last season was at $95.5 million. This season, it'll rise to $104 million. The projections are the following season, it'll get to $113.5 million. And then by 28-29, it could reach, these are all projections at this point, $123 million. So, okay, if Cale's going from $9 million to $20 million, which he could, I mean, if I'm Cale, I mean, I know his agents are going to want him to take as much as he can because the agents get a bigger cut of the pie, right? That was the whole Mikko Rantanen thing. Like, his agents were telling him, like, get as much as you can. And that's what Mikko did. Now, he didn't ultimately get as much as he thought he would, but he tried. His process was to get as much as he could.
0: And there's more pressure on Cale for the Players Association, sure, because he's the table setter, not necessarily Mikko.
1: Sure. You want that number to go up. You want the table setter number to go up. Because is Leo Carlson in his prime like Kirill Kaprizov is? No. But Kaprizov set the market.
0: And Elliot Friedman came out this offseason and said the projections for him on a potential Quinn Hughes extension in Minnesota, 3 by 18. So if Hughes signs for 18, it's going to be hard for me to see Kale take less than $18 million a year.
1: You see this in the NFL. Like, you don't have to be the best quarterback in the league, but, like, when Kirk Cousins is next up, was he as good as, you know, Mahomes, who signed just before him? Now, there's restructuring in the NFL. They don't restructure in the NHL. Like, in the NFL, dudes hold out, and they say, no, this is BS that now Kirk Cousins, now Jared Goff is making more money than me. But they set the market because they're next up. Joe Flacco set the market because he's next up. Leo Carlson set the market because he's next up. Kale is set to set the market. And all these players, you know, because you don't have to be as good as Kale. You just have to be in an elite tier and next up. The reports from Elliott Friedman are that Kale might be open to taking a little bit of a pay cut, a haircut. But we'll see. We'll see. Either way, I guess if the cap is going up $10-ish million per year, that can cover the Kale money. But it's fascinating what these, I mean, these are outer space numbers that we're not used to in the NHL.
0: And they deserve it because you're talking about an 82-game NHL season, full contact.
1: Sure.
0: I mean, look at what these guys put themselves through. I mean, no offense to football players and basketball players. I just think the grind of an NHL season, there's a reason winning a Stanley Cup, in my opinion, is the hardest thing to do in sports. It's the biggest grind there is in sports. We'll get back to the Avs because there was a comment made by Joe Sakic at the end of the season presser that really caught my attention, and nobody dug into it. And we'll do that here coming up in the 5 o'clock hour. But on the other side, where does the AFC West stack up? It was just a couple of years ago. It's like, oh, Russell Wilson, Patrick Mahomes, Justin Herbert, right? What are we going to do now? Well, how does it look now? We'll discuss next.
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10: 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Roads are getting busier. Got a couple problems. 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Fresh and raw, westbound 70 at Pena Boulevard. That is blocking the left express lane. About a 7-8 minute delay there. There's a problem backing up southbound Wadsworth between Jewell and Evans. Taco Bell's new jalapeno citrus salsa, the sauce with the main character energy, at participating U.S. Taco Bell locations for a limited time while supplies last. I'm Susan Thielen with traffic on Altitude Sports Radio 92.5.
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14: Welcome to it. Matt Smith and Mark Springer in for Kreckman and Lindahl this week. Thanks for being with us. Chime in throughout the course of the show on the Shop Mazda text line. One price, one person, 1 hour. 303-504-0925. If you're watching on YouTube, Twitch, we're checking. Waiting to see you there. Thanks for being with us. I brought up earlier, I went and saw The Invite last night with Seth Rogen, Olivia Wilde, Edward Norton, and Penelope Cruz. Fantastic movie. Best I've seen this year in theaters. But I gotta admit something, Spring. I made a mistake, okay? And I know you're not necessarily like as certainly not as big of a movie guy as I am. I love the movie theater. So I'm sitting down, movie starts, and all of a sudden there's captions on the bottom of the screen, and I'm going, wait, well it's 8:24, so maybe they're doing some, you know, speaking in English. It wasn't like we needed, you know, subtitles. I accidentally booked a ticket for a closed captioning showing. And I'm one of these guys that if you can hear and you've got captions on your TV, what are you doing? I can't stand it. So I had this thought for like the first 2 minutes of the movie. Do I get up and walk out and just go see the movie another night? Ultimately, I powered through, but that was incredibly annoying to me. Like there was a point where I had to put up my hand at the bottom. Now, if you're hearing impaired, I completely understand and have complete sympathy. Would you have just suffered it out, stuck it out? I was pissed.
15: Maybe you need that closed captioning so you can read better.
14: So you can read better, read more goodly?
15: Read the fine print of your ticket purchase better.
14: Yeah, no, it was a huge mistake
15: double
14: on
15: check,
14: my part.
15: Double check, man. You got to double check.
14: Huge mistake on my part. It was a total fumble. But it was a great movie. Anyway, go see it if you want. All right, so I want to talk about this AFC West we've got here. It was just a couple of years ago when the offseason conversation was, well, Sean Payton in the AFC West. You've got Andy Reid in the AFC West, Jim Harbaugh in the AFC West, and now Pete Carroll. And we were talking about the supremacy that this division holds. Think of the quarterback coach combinations and just what this thing is going to be. Well, a couple of years later, it looks a little bit different, right? I mean, pretty significantly different in some ways, but in others, very similar. You still got Andy Reid and Patrick Mahomes presumably making one of their last trips around the league here all together with that unit. You still have Jim Harbaugh and Justin Herbert who are trying to find a mesh there in L.A. And now you got Sean Payton and Bo Nix. And, of course, you got Fernando Mendoza over there with the Raiders. How does the AFC West just off the hop stack up?
15: If it's not the best, it could be the best division. It could be the best division. You would probably look at the NFC West, but you got those Arizona Cardinals in there. But Rams, Seahawks, Niners, that's a really good starting point. Let's see. NFC North is pretty competitive. Bears, Lions, Packers, Vikings. I expect the Vikings to be a little better this year. I think Kyler Murray is a candidate for one of those, you know, Sam Darnold, Daniel Jones, Baker Mayfield things. Or maybe it's too obvious at this point because it's rarely obvious with those things. But I think the AFC West is the most entertaining division in the NFL. This division is awesome. I love this division. My favorite new addition is Mike McDaniel as Chargers offensive coordinator. So you got McDaniel as OC with Harbaugh as head coach. I mean, I can't wait for Wednesday, Thursday media availabilities, and you better believe there's going to be a lot of Harbaugh, as there always is in the High Five this fall. McDaniel was always a staple in the High Five with the Dolphins, but now OC media availability with the Chargers for me is now must listen. Hey, McDaniel's just a good football mind. He's a good offensive football mind. So I think that makes the Chargers more entertaining and makes them better. We'll see if their two tackles can stay healthy. And then look, Raiders hire Clint Kubiak. He's a good young offensive mind. Mendoza appears to be a safe bet as a first overall quarterback. I think the Raiders, like, I thought they were maybe going to be a sleeper team last year, was way off. Mm-hmm. Well, you know, they brought in Pete Carroll. He thought that maybe, you know, no way a Pete Carroll team can't be at least solid, right? Geno Smith has had some success in recent years, but no, it was a disaster. But you still got Brock Bowers, Ashton Jeanty, now Mendoza. Maybe Kubiak is the magic sauce at head coach. And I think the Raiders, the Max Crosby situation in the offseason, now he's back and they loaded up on defense. Like they signed a bunch of free agents with the idea that Max's money was off the books, but then Max's money was still on the books and they said, no, we're still signing all these guys. Somehow they still made it happen. And then look, the Chiefs are the Chiefs and they're entertaining whether you love them or you hate them. And in these parts, you probably hate them more, but they're still entertaining. This division, if nothing else, is very entertaining. I love this division.
14: As far as the way it stacks up, you brought up the NFC North, you brought up the NFC West, and I think as far as overall top-to-bottom strengths as divisions, those are probably the two best. Considering the Raiders fell to what they are, that's gotta hurt the AFC West in this conversation. Looking at NFL.com and their ranking of all eight divisions entering the 2026 season, they've got the NFC North as number one, they've got the NFC West as number two, and the AFC West clocks in at the third best division, which I think for all intents and purposes is about right. Again, with the Raiders and Fernando Mendoza and Clint Kubiak, we need a little bit more of a sample size or any for that matter to be able to.
15: What do you think? Do you think the Raiders will be better this year?
14: We'll see. I hope so, because it was so dysfunctional that having a Raiders team that's just at least decent is, for competitive purposes, is more fun. They were just a punching bag last year. It was embarrassing. Even though there were a couple of tight games with the Broncos, and, you know, from a sustainability conversation for the Broncos moving forward, you hope that that's not the case moving, you know, into this season. But it is, I imagine, going to be Kirk Cousins to start the year. I'd be surprised if they threw Fernando Mendoza into the fire like that with a guy who's so experienced like Cousins. Now, maybe I'm wrong, and I haven't heard anything to the contrary of that, but that is why they brought Cousins in, is to have that guy in there. And, oh, by the way, to be like the perfect mentor for Mendoza. Feels like from a personality standpoint, those two are you know, match made in heaven there.
15: I'm so optimistic about Mendoza. I think he's going to be good.
14: So I really don't have a problem with third overall as far as divisional rankings. AFC North checks in at four, right? I mean, that old, you know, Ravens and Steelers thing, a lot of turnover there with both of those franchises. Cleveland, what's going to be the situation there? Pittsburgh, you know, one last go around, the last rodeo, as we heard yesterday, for Aaron Rodgers. AFC South at five, NFC East at six. You've got the AFC East at seven and the NFC South at eight. So I think overall they've got it as the best division in the AFC. Do you agree with that?
15: I do. I do. Yeah, the East is, it's really a two-team division, Bills and Patriots. I could see the Jets being a little sneaky this year. They didn't have an interception last year. Is that correct?
14: Yeah,
15: I don't think they had
14: bad.
15: A single. They're going to get one. They're going to get it. That's
14: at least,
15: and that's
14: one.
15: And that's progress. That's going to be progress for the Jets. Like, you actually look at their roster, and you know, like, quarterback is a massive issue because it's Geno Smith, and man, for people believed in Geno Smith ahead of last year. Like, his time with Seattle, he was solid, and then he was awful last year. But you know, Breece Hall, Garrett Wilson, they drafted Kenyon Sadiq. The defense is okay on paper, and Aaron Glenn is a defensive coach. They're gonna get an interception this year. It's gonna happen. But yeah, that's not as good as the AFC West. The North is solid, with the Ravens and the Bengals, and the Steelers were formidable last year. I think the continuity, you know, Aaron Rodgers gets a second year there. He knows Mike McCarthy's offense. I don't know, what do you make of Cleveland? Obviously, they're going to be an easy punching bag. I think getting Jared Verse for Myles Garrett isn't nothing. Like, it keeps them competent, you know, from a pass rusher perspective, and I don't know. Shedeur Sanders, I'm a fan of his. There were mixed results at the end of last year. There was a lot of bad. There was some good. Who knows? There's always surprise teams in the NFL. You just never know. And then in the South, it's actually a pretty solid division. Can the Titans get it going? Because they got Cam Ward. You know, can the Titans get something going? Because Houston, Indy, and Jacksonville, that's pretty good as well.
14: Yeah. Yeah, we'll see.
15: It's pretty even across the board. The only trash teams are the Jets, the Dolphins, the Browns, the Titans. One of those teams is going to be better than you think. Because that's how the NFL goes. One of those teams is going to be better than you think. It probably won't be the Dolphins. That team on paper is gross.
14: It's one of the worst rosters I've seen in my life. I don't know. I get what they had to do moving on from Tua, but Malik Willis is their guy. Like, do we all realize that that's what the Dolphins are rolling out with?
15: And they took Jalen Waddle away from him.
14: And they took Jalen Waddle. And it sounds like Tyreek Hill, I mean, I don't know. We'll see what happens. I don't think he's much longer for South Beach. Let's just put it that way. So here's where I'm at. The AFC West is not looked at necessarily like it was a couple of years ago. But I think the teams at the top, maybe the Chiefs aren't as dominant as they once were. Between the Broncos, the Chargers, and the Chiefs, I would be stunned if at least two of those teams didn't make the playoffs. It feels like almost a lock that you're getting two of those teams in, and probably three.
15: Do you think that Kansas City will be better this season? They add Kenneth Walker at running back. They needed a running back.
14: So, by the way, can we talk on that? And I love that you bring that up. NFL.com also put out their list of 32 debuts we can't wait to watch, and the player that they highlighted for week one on Monday night in Arrowhead was Kenneth Walker and not Jalen Waddle. Is running back not the most interchangeable position? Just because he's wearing a Chiefs uniform, is that more interesting than Jalen Waddle? I got a challenge flag there on that one. I think the more exciting debut on Monday night is Jalen Waddle's, not Kenneth Walker's.
15: I mean, the Chiefs need a weapons rehaul with Travis Kelce at the end of his career.
14: And Rashee Rice can play this year? That's the story? He's going to stay on the field?
15: Well, I think he just had to serve his 30 days in jail,
14: and
15: which is going on like right now. I think he might be in jail at this very moment.
14: I think he's out now.
15: He's out now?
14: Yeah.
15: Okay, then his 30 days is already served. And then I think he's good to go. But, you know, they needed you know, an upgrade in the weapon department, running back being one of them, and that was Kenneth Walker. But, you know, we've seen the Chiefs. We've seen Patrick Mahomes with good weapons. We haven't seen the Broncos and Bo Nix with an electric speed weapon like Jalen Waddle. So, and maybe we're biased because we're in Denver, but I would even think just there's got to be Chiefs fatigue nationally as well. They've won three Super Bowls. It's got to be more intriguing to see what Jalen Waddle looks like on the Broncos than what Kenneth Walker, who had a good Super Bowl, but has been just an okay running back overall, what that looks like with the Chiefs.
14: Well, I think he's been productive, but I think the point remains the same, that it's like the main attraction there in Kansas City is Patrick Mahomes, mm-hmm. right? And there's nobody going to dispute that. I think from a very simplistic point of view, let's just ask the question, who makes a bigger impact on their team this year, Jalen Waddle or Kenneth Walker?
15: What does the Broncos offense look like with a legit proven speed weapon? Like, that's intriguing to me. What is that going to look like? We haven't seen a player of that level on the Broncos, a weapon for Bo Nix in this era. Like, and Courtland Sutton getting ranked 68th overall in the NFL 100. Great. Love that recognition for Courtland Sutton, but he's a possession receiver. He's not a game breaker. Jalen Waddle is a game breaker, and it's fascinating to see what a team that made it to an AFC championship game without any true game breaker, now they have one? I want to see what that looks like. That intrigues me.
14: Yeah, and so I was surprised, only for the Kansas City bias, and maybe us here in Denver. We've got a little bias for our guy in the Waddle. Are we all going to start doing the Waddle this year?
15: Oh, it's going to be huge.
14: Penguin dance? That's going to be a big deal?
15: Yeah, get ready for the TikToks.
14: Broncos
15: they're
14: country
15: coming.
14: Showing up in penguin costumes and everything like that?
15: Oh, yeah.
14: I'm about it. On the other side, you and I have not had a chance to talk some Buffs yet, and Big 12 Media Day was last week. Coach Prime in the news, as is Colorado. Can they rebound from what was a disastrous 2025 season? We'll discuss next.
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14: Mark your calendar. Friday, August 28th. It's the first ever wine time at Elitch Gardens. 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I've been, like, slugging a bunch of Zinfandel and getting on the coasters, huh?
15: Yeah, be careful when you ride the Tower of Doom after sampling 14 different wine tasting stations that you don't yak all over the place.
14: I would just say, you don't want to be sitting in front of Mark Mosier on the roller coaster at wine time at Elitch Gardens. Like, that wouldn't be a great call.
15: I went to Elitch's a couple weeks ago. Love that place.
14: With Mosier?
15: No, not with Mark Mosier.
14: Not with Mosier?
15: No.
14: No? Did you actually?
15: I did.
14: Really?
15: Yeah.
14: How was it?
15: Elitch's is great. Hit the water park first. You go water park first, and then you dry off, and then you go hit the coasters after. Mm. Yeah, great time.
14: Yeah, weird week for water parks here in Denver.
15: Yeah, that was weird.
14: Very strange week for water parks. Yeah, very strange.
15: Some sort of threat came. Well, that sucks, man. Like, you pay your money, you go to the park, now you got to evacuate, and you can't spend your Saturday at Waterworld. Brutal.
14: And I saw they got this new big old slide open too. I feel like Waterworld's been the same since I was a kid. So
15: I love Waterworld, man. That's next on my list.
14: Anyway, Annie Hooser, somebody on the Shop Mazda text line. By the way, one price, one person, 1 hour, 303-504-0925. We were talking about the potential ramifications a little bit earlier of Leo Carlson of the Anaheim Ducks' new contract, making him the highest paid player in the NHL, and what impact that might have on Kale. Somebody says the best winners in the NHL, they're not trying to do that. They're not chasing the biggest dollars. They're the guys in the NHL actually making supplemental income off advertising and big deals. No team with the highest paid players ever going to win a Stanley Cup.
15: Yes, all those endorsement deals that NHL players have. Those
14: Tim Hortons checks are just rolling in.
15: No, by and large, they take the money, and they should take the money. That's what you do. Everyone looks to set the record, and these guys take it personally. Like, maybe the NHL is a little different, but in the NFL, as soon as Chris Jones of the Chiefs sees that another D tackle is making X amount more than him, he takes it personally and he holds out. And he's just one example. These guys are always like, oh, he's why do you think the Broncos just, you know, added a little extra $5 million incentive bonus to Pat Surtain's contract because four cornerbacks or so had passed him in salary since he had signed his contract, which hadn't even kicked in yet.
14: Let me ask you a question.
15: Everyone wants to make the most money.
14: Let me ask you something. In a locker room that has Nathan MacKinnon, can Kale McCarr take $20 million a year and still walk in there?
15: Nate signed his deal when he signed it.
14: I get that. But you're talking about making over eight more per year than Nate.
15: I mean,
14: and mind you, Nate probably could have gotten a little bit more when he signed. He was the highest paid player in the NHL when he signed, if memory serves. That was quickly changed.
15: Look, Mikko Rantanen wanted to make more money than Nate and sit right next to him in that dressing room. You know, I don't begrudge a player at all if they want to get as much as they can. You never know when your career could be over tomorrow. It's probably not going to be, but it could be.
14: Yeah, look, I'm not going to begrudge Kale for taking whatever he wants to take. He's going to deserve whatever the number is that they ultimately settle on. Again, it could be whatever. He gets to pick it. It's somewhat of a blank check from a contract perspective. However, you do need a little bit of flexibility if you want to win.
15: You do.
14: In the NHL, it is a little bit different. So Texter brings up a good point. And again, there's a reason why no $10 million a year player or more has ever won the Stanley Cup so far. You need all the pieces.
15: Mm-hmm.
14: And with some of these guys getting older, just put it out there. Like, you are going to need flexibility. We look at what the Nuggets are going through right now, and the Avs, of course, they cut off the healthy arm when they traded Mikko, right? They got a little bit of flexibility for a couple of years. They've made some big decisions. Nuggets haven't really. Nuggets are stuck. If the Avs didn't really make any big decisions and ended up paying Mikko what he wanted, they would probably be in somewhat of a similar situation to where the Nuggets are, because they'd have to make some sort of big move.
15: Mm-hmm. Fortunately, the cap is going up, you know, about $10 million a year, which helps. But look, I'm not going to say Kale. I'm not even going to hint that Kale should do this or Kale should do that. Kale is entitled to do whatever he wants to do. So we'll see what he decides. And if he decides to take at least $18 million, which is what he's worth, that's what his market is now worth. It's at least 18 mil now. It's probably at least 19 mil. He probably gets at least one more mil than Leo Carlson. He gets to be that next guy. And Quinn Hughes is right up there too with the Minnesota Wild. And I don't know if the Wild can afford it, because you're right. You know, when you pay Kaprizov $17 million, now can you afford to pay Quinn Hughes 18?
14: That's 19, what I'm saying.
15: 20? You can only have one, right? But it's on Kale, and it's on, you know, what he decides to do. And I think that whatever he decides to do is an acceptable decision.
14: Transitioning from a team who is running it back to a team who is doing the exact opposite of that this year, let's hear from Coach Prime last week at Media Days.
2: This is the best coaching staff I've ever had in my coaching tenure. Player-wise, to sit down in front of a computer with staff and pick out every darn player, not but just because of their ability, then you bring them in and you interview them and you see that intangible. Do they have that thing that you need at that position? Do they have that quality that connects players together? It's not just grabbing a guy who's a four-star or a five-star, which we don't have any of those anyway, five-stars, but it's the guys that fit and the guys that have that mentality that they want to play the game. They're not just here for a bag. They're just not here for the lights and the cameras. They're here because they love the game.
6: Yeah.
2: Those are the type of guys we have on the roster right now.
14: There was a lot of selling going on there for a guy who says that he doesn't sell in his program. You can tell that the approach has changed up in Boulder. No longer is it, we coming. No longer is it, the Louis on the way. It's openly acknowledging that there are no five stars on this roster. Openly acknowledging that you have to recruit from a different vantage point and in a different manner than they were just a couple years ago. Now, to preface this conversation, the reason things are so different at Colorado, sure, on the field and things that they have had an impact on play a factor. They always do. But the landscape of college football has changed like three different times since he's been there. So when Coach Prime got hired, he actually did have an advantage. He had a recruiting advantage. Money wasn't what it is right now. And he had Shadur and Travis, who were the big draws. He had a guy who was a generational talent as a two-way player and one of the best quarterbacks in the country. Turns out, those ended up being the biggest draws, as we saw after last season, where they struggled to get the same level of talent. They weren't able to convince some of the top transfer portal guys to take pay cuts, quite frankly, to come to Colorado and play with a Travis and Shadur. So now they have to recruit a different way, Spring. And what Coach Prime has done now, as he's brought in more college coaches into the program, there's still an NFL emphasis, and they'll still tell you that, look, we've got leagues and leagues of experience NFL-wise in our program. That's why you want to come here, NFL, not NIL. But he brought in Brendan Marion, who's a lifetime college coach. He brought in Josh Niblett, who was a five-time state championship winning high school coach in Alabama to coach tight ends. Like, they brought in more college guys. Chris Marv is going to be their defensive coordinator. He was formerly a DC at Virginia Tech. So transitioning away from the NFL, going more to lower level recruiting and college coaches. Do you like that approach for CU?
15: Well, it's their only approach, because I think in that cut, he's also saying, you know, you got to love the game. It's not really about money, because we only have so much NIL money.
14: That was what was unsaid.
15: What? Most of it's going to Juju Lewis, which, hey, quarterback's the most important position. And, man, I'm glad he's on the team. I'm glad he didn't transfer, because if they didn't have Juju Lewis, I would have zero excitement or interest in this season. I kind of like what I saw from him down the stretch. And he was, you know, the first or second best high school quarterback recruit a couple years ago with Bryce Underwood, who ended up getting paid a lot of money to go to Michigan. But yeah, you got to develop, or you got to coach these guys. You got to actually coach these guys. Mm. You know, you're not going to get the 5 stars or even 4 stars. You got to coach a 3-star into a 5-star. You know, you got to coach these guys. I do think that Deion was affected by his cancer last season. I don't think he was able to be as involved. I don't think he was able to be as boisterous as he was the year before, as energetic as he was, I think is a better word, than the year before. So I'm optimistic about that he's kind of back to more to, you know, the energy level he had before. I think he's going to be, he just needs to be a better coach. You know, these assistant coaches are great. You got to coach these guys up. You know, Deion Sanders, you have to coach these guys up.
14: I want to talk about the quarterbacks in just a second, but you bring up a good point as far as coaching and development goes. Now, Colorado moving forward has put the most emphasis on high school recruiting that they have thus far under Coach Prime. Okay. Now, with that, you're kind of going back to basics. First of all, it's hard to get freshmen who aren't playing to stick around the next year. That's been one of the biggest issues with college football the last couple of years, is if guys aren't getting immediate success, aren't tasting that, they're off to the next spot.
15: Or even if they do have success, another team just offers them a good NIL deal, sure, and they're out.
14: Sure. So what do you have to do when you have so many young kids? And again, that doesn't necessarily apply as heavily this year, because as you mentioned, he wasn't able to be around last summer because of bladder cancer. So a lot of those top-rated high school guys for this upcoming season, they missed out on, because again, in his recruiting approach, you come to him, he doesn't come to you. You're not going to see Deion Sanders in your living room. You're going to go to his office. So if he's not there, and it was Pat Shurmur last offseason, I don't know, maybe it was a tough sell for some of these kids, as opposed to now, where they actually have a top almost 30 recruiting class in the country for next year. But what do you have to do, Spring, if you're going to transition from one-year portal guys, where you're trying to assimilate everybody to a system very quickly, now to a bunch of incoming 17 and 18-year-olds? You got to develop them.
15: You got to.
14: And you got to allocate a lot more practice time from system implementation to player development, which in the past, Coach Prime's talked about. They haven't been able to focus heavily on player development because you're getting guys from one system to another, and it's a one-year thing, and they've had to rebuild their teams for the most part each year he's been here for the first 3 seasons so far. So it will be interesting moving forward to see how much of his philosophy changes, because to your point, and you said it really well, look, at the end of the day, he's got to coach better. Whether or not he had cancer, whether or not this, we can't be talking about blown timeouts. You've got to be able to manufacture wins when you aren't operating from a talent surplus.
15: Oh, and the game management is completely different, right? Than, you know, actually like developing these guys. Yeah. You got to, you know, game day, game management, you know, has to be better from Deion Sanders. And he's relatively new to this. You know, he was just kind of high school, coach up his kids guy, yep. And then all of a sudden he's a head coach at Jackson State, and boom, he's D1 at CU, and boom, the bright lights are everywhere. He's on College game day. You know, he's got developing to do as a head coach himself. He didn't have a ton of experience at this. I wonder what a lack or a lower spotlight will do to this team this year, because they're not, you know, let's say they get off to a nice 3-0 start, which would be impressive, because that's winning at Georgia Tech. You got a cupcake, you hope, against Weber State, and then at Northwestern. I mean, that's two tough road games to start the season. But remember last time they started 3-0, they're on college game day. Mm-hmm. That's not happening this time. Yeah. You know, you're going to have to prove it over the long haul this time around. I'm curious to see what this team looks like with a lot less attention on. I don't think that this program is going to get the attention, even if it has a modicum of success that it did a couple years ago.
14: No, the buzz is a completely different level.
15: Yeah, and gone.
14: Because there's been a sobering reality. Mm-hmm. When you watch a guy bungle timeouts and mismanage a game where you go, oh, okay. Mm-hmm. Well, he may be getting paid as one of the best coaches in the country, but I don't know if mm-hmm. that reflects on the field all the time. Now, again, he's had some adversity to deal with. But to your point, if he wants to put his face onto the Flatirons like he talked about when he first got to see you, and I asked him last year if he felt like the goals that he had in mind were still attainable last season, and he said yes. Now, I would disagree with that because I think college football has changed a lot, but if he wants to get there, he's got to be way better from a coaching perspective. Because you brought it up, like, if you've got three stars and you need to coach him up into four stars, or you're bringing in D2, Division II, FCS, Group of Five players. Essentially, what they've done this year is they've taken a bunch of lower-level players who are highly productive and brought them in and scouted them. Now, they've got a peppering of former Power Four guys, DeAndre Moore, the receiver from Texas, Danny Scudero from San Jose State. Even though he was a Group of Five guy, you're talking about a Biletnikoff semifinalist. They've got a smattering. Okay, a smattering of these guys. Santana Hopper, defensive line, comes in. He was recognized at all conference at Tulsa. He's going to maybe be their best defensive lineman Coach Prime's had since he's been here. There are some exciting players. But to get a team that I would liken a little bit to the Bad News Buffs is how I'm describing this season. Guys who were counted out, bet against, overlooked. Now he's going to see if he can coach them up. And I will tell you this. That one of the signs of a great coach is being able to take an average team to an above average team or a decent team into a good team. We have not seen him do that yet. There is a lot on the table for him as a coach this year.
15: It is so hard to keep up with the roster movements of college football. I go to our lads and I look at the CU defensive depth chart. Every single projected starter is a transfer. Every single one of them. And the vast majority of the twos on the depth chart are transfers. A lot of transfers on offense as well. I'd love to recruit better out of high school right now. So this is a big season to do that, you know, to show these young recruits. You know, you used to get a Jordan Seaton. You're not going to get him anymore. He transferred out to LSU. What do you make of, you know, at Georgia Tech versus Weber State at Northwestern?
14: The start of the year?
15: That's not hosting a San Jose State or a Wyoming or something like that. No. That's not, you know, setting up a non-conference where you can maybe maneuver your way to a paper 3-0. No, those are a couple big boy games right out of the gate on the road.
14: You've got three of your first four on the road at Power Four opponents, basically unprecedented in CU history. You're on the road at Georgia Tech in Atlanta. Big game, obviously a lot of Prime fans there.

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4: I'll think about that one, Spring. Let me let that one knock around the old noodle. Matt Smith and Mark Springer in for Kreckman and Lindahl this week. Thanks for being here with us on Altitude Sports Radio 92.5. Our first game of the World Cup semis wrapped up a little bit earlier. A little bit of an upset. Spain over France.
5: Poro. Olmo. The return. Pedro Poro!
4: Nothing, Spring. Kylian Mbappe and the French, they're out.
6: That was Poro from Olmo.
4: Mm-hmm.
6: Pedro Poro, defender from who plays for Tottenham Hotspur, scored on an assist for Danny Olmo, from Danny Olmo, who plays for Barcelona. Poro, France, as they lose today.
4: Mm.
6: That's my Nate Kreckman dad joke of the day. You're welcome.
4: I got it. No,
6: the spirit
4: I got it.
6: Lives on.
4: I got it.
6: Yeah.
4: Our guy Nelly's over there in France. I imagine the parties. Maybe he's going to have to soothe the French with the sweet sounds of his big sax, huh?
6: Yeah, some sad sax.
4: Some sad sax. Some sad. Well, you know, been there once or twice. There's a couple things I wanted to get to here. Rory McIlroy, ahead of Thursday's, by the way, it's not the British Open. It's the Open Championship. Are you still referring?
6: I call it the British Open. It's fine.
4: It's the Open Championship.
6: Sure, please. I call it that too, but I also call it the British Open. I also
4: Royal
6: call it the
4: Birkdale.
6: British Open.
4: It's interesting. I've been looking at some of these videos of the course. It's all burned out, man. I mean, this thing, the most moist that the course is like the 6 inches around the sprinklers. But outside of that, it's totally burned out. The thing's fast. Everybody's raving about it. And we'll see if they get any interesting weather. And at the press conference, pre-tournament presser, Rory McIlroy spoke. And they got a little ethereal. He was asked about if he cares about his legacy when he's dead and gone.
7: I don't really care. I would like to think that the people that love and care about me think a certain way of me. But I'll be long gone. I'll be dead. I don't think I'll be seeing what people say about me. I'll be 6 feet under. I don't think I'll be a ghost. I don't think I'll be, I don't care.
4: It's time to get deep on Kreckman and Lindahl.
6: Yeah,
4: Your legacy, what you leave behind.
6: Yeah, I care about my legacy. Years from now,
4: what is your legacy?
6: Oh, I want everyone to be like, remember that thing called FM radio? Well, there was a guy.
4: Back in my day.
6: There was actually a radio machine.
4: A machine.
6: Gather around the campfire, kids, and let me tell you
4: the tale of Mark Springer
6: about the radio machine.
4: He took the world by storm.
6: And they're going to be like, what was radio? I don't know. Wait, that what? What is this radio you speak of? No, but it got me thinking, like, what are the legacies of, certain Denver athletes or Denver teams going to be 100 years from now when we're all gone, but our kids and our grandkids, when we pass down the tales and they can, when they can Google or whatever search engine they're using 100 years from now or whatever method they are to go through the archives, if Wikipedia still exists, whatever, to see, oh, yes, they're, the Nuggets won a championship in 2013 13. The Avs won 3 Stanley Cups in that era. The Broncos won 3 Super Bowls in and around that era. What are the legacies going to be for this era of Denver sports?
4: Now, this is assuming we all don't either just A, melt away or get wiped out in some sort of tsunami,
6: assuming,
4: right?
6: Yeah, we're still kicking.
4: Okay. Yeah. Which, again, starting to have more and more doubts about that, you know, possibly happening in 100 years.
6: You never know.
4: You never know. But if we do think back and remember, I'm going to guess, and this is going out on a bit of a ledge, but I'm going to guess if we're looking at current athletes and their legacies, we'll look back on Nikola Jokic as the best player to have ever played for the Denver Nuggets, and that nobody will have ever come close.
6: Yeah, no, Jokic is in a pantheon of its own legend, you know? Like the legend of Nikola Jokic that'll be, you know, passed down. Because, like, okay, I didn't watch Alex English play basketball, right? I wasn't alive in the 80s. But, you know, I've seen some highlights. You know, you hear about him. You know, the legend of Jokic is going to be, like, he didn't dunk, really. I mean, he does dunk. He's a better dunker now than he used to be, but that's not his thing. You know, he's a passer. He was his...
4: Yeah, nobody's going to think about dunking as it comes to Nikola Jokic.
6: No. But that's what when you think of, you know, the legendary basketball players are Michael Jordan and LeBron James. Man, the get-up that they had, the athleticism that they had. But no, Jokic, it's going to be... There was this 7-foot Serbian with elite vision and basketball IQ who made passes that made your brain go, what just happened? That's an interesting legacy to leave behind.
4: So I think as far as like current guys, who's going to be remembered? Him, and then I'd probably go Kale number 2. Just because of how unique he is for the position that he plays and what I'm hoping to be his longevity in the NHL. You know what's interesting is where it gets a little tricky, I think, is the Nathan MacKinnon conversation.
6: I think he's going to have an interesting legacy. They're going to remember him as being a little bit of a hard ass who didn't like he didn't like eating, you know, sweets. He loved his vegetables. He loved his vegetables.
4: He's got to be going through it right now.
6: He would yell at you. He would scold you if you weren't eating right. The bulldog mentality of Nathan MacKinnon.
4: Sure.
6: The hard skating, the...
4: I don't think people are going to remember that in 100 years. They're going to look at a stat sheet and go, okay, all time, you know, whatever, and they'll see Nathan MacKinnon. Just like you and I didn't know that Mickey Mantle was apparently a ginger, that the folks in 100 years, but, God willing, they're not going to know that.
6: I'm just saying, I think Nate might be remembered for being a little bit of a curmudgeon. Just a little bit.
4: Where I think the more interesting conversation comes in with Nate is where does he rank all time in the NHL right now? I was thinking about this the other day.
6: Mm-hmm.
4: I've had people ask me, Matt, okay, where does he stand? Is he the greatest all-time Av yet? And until he wins 2 cups, he can't be in my eyes. He just can't be.
6: Sure.
4: You've got Super Joe, and you got Peter, and you got the rest of the crew from those 2 cups. I've got to put them a step above, no matter what he's done so far. Now, what does it look like when his career's over? It'll be fascinating, because we put him in this conversation with, like, best player in the world with McDavid and Makar. But there have been a lot of really, really talented forwards. Now, he's got a unique combination of skill, size, speed, all of it, power. But all time, where is he right now? Top 100? Top 75?
6: I mean, I think that, I think of this era, I think Connor McDavid will be remembered, even though he doesn't have a cup. I think he's going to be remembered as the best of this era. Where we stand right now, I do. I think Nate has done a lot to close that gap. And if not, in some people's minds, assume the top spot from Connor McDavid. But I think by and large, the hockey community is going to remember this era, even though he hasn't even won a freaking cup, as the Connor McDavid era. And then I think, you know, Sidney Crosby and Alex Ovechkin just before him. I think Ovechkin and Crosby will be remembered the most out of anyone from, you know, their era and even beyond into this era. I don't think anyone has reached Crosby-Ovechkin level yet.
4: But you're dancing around what I'm asking you. Where is Nate right now all time?
6: See, top 100, he's in there, but he's not in the top
4: 50. Is he top 50 yet?
6: I really need to parse through it, you know? Like, there's a lot of dudes from, like, the 40s, 50s, 60s, 80s that, you know, are pretty good that I didn't watch play.
4: So, to bring it back to the perspective that you were trying to offer about eras, okay, let's just line them up with the Lightning, the Blackhawks, the Penguins. Those have been the most recent teams that have at least won a couple of cups. Like, are you putting them ahead of Stamkos? Are you putting ahead of certainly not Sid right now, but guys like that who have won two, three cups? How about Kane and Taze in Chicago?
6: Yeah, I would put McKinnon ahead of them.
4: Even with one cup.
6: Patrick Kane would be an interesting one.
4: You can't definitely put him ahead of Patrick Kane right
6: now. Or he's not Devon Taves, Jonathan Taves.
4: Yeah.
6: I don't know. Look, McKinnon is... Because him and McDavid have owned this era.
4: For sure.
6: Like, even in the Kane era, it was still the Crosby-Ovechkin era.
4: Right.
6: You know? But if power ranking, like, notoriety...
4: Where does winning factor in?
6: It's important, but if... Like, I'll rank McKinnon fourth on the notoriety of Crosby, Ovechkin. You might even put Ovechkin number one. You know, the international flair that Ovechkin has as well. But, I mean, it's Ovechkin, Crosby, McDavid, McKinnon. But fourth, it's hard to be remembered as fourth. What McCarr has going for him is being a defenseman.
4: Mm-hmm.
6: And so being the greatest since Bobby Orr is... You know, that's memorable. Like, that will be remembered.
4: Unique. No question about it.
6: Yeah.
4: I'm curious. On the Shop Mazda text line, one price, one person, 1 hour, 303-504-0925, hockey fan. Where is Nathan McKinnon all-time right now? I'm just curious what the consensus says. And again, to hearken it back to where we started this conversation, Rory McIlroy was asked at the pre-open press conference about what he wants his legacy to be, how he wants to be remembered when he's no longer here. I asked you about yours. You didn't ask me about mine. I'd get a chance to get deep on you.
6: Your legacy?
4: My legacy.
6: Give
4: what do you
6: it
4: think
6: to me
4: I
6: right
4: want my
6: now.
4: Legacy?
6: Oh,
4: We are specks of dust, Mark Springer, floating through time and space. Have you ever looked up at the night sky at night?
6: Oh, yeah.
4: You see all those different stars?
6: We're
4: just one of a bazillion.
6: Where are we?
4: Official number, by the way.
6: Right now. How many universes are there?
4: We're not here for a long time. We're here for a good time.
6: Uh-huh.
4: More of that good time coming up next on Altitude Sports Radio 92.5. Matt Smith and Mark Springer in for Kreckman and Lindahl.

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13: 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Boulder Turnpike starting to move better. Crash on westbound 36 at Pecos just cleared. Backed up there, 2I-25. Had a problem on eastbound C-470 out past Broadway. Cleared to the shoulder. Wrecked University and Dry Creek. When traffic slows you down, pain can make the ride feel even longer with just one pill. Aleve provides up to 12 hours of pain relief, so you can put pain in the review. Use as directed. I'm Susan Thielen with traffic on Altitude Sports Radio 92.5.
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14: 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Then it's Moj Lombardi and Kane at 7. 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
16: It's a great spot.
15: Yeah, great spot. Really.
16: The sports book in Highlands Ranch.
15: Yeah.
16: Highlands Ranch is a great city. It's where I'm from.
15: The spot actually reads two different places. So I just had to make sure we got the right place and not the one that it says underneath.
16: It's a good thing you read that closed captioning last night that primed you for,
15: it did.
16: And for that know, read right there.
15: Maybe a note to whoever puts those together for tomorrow. Make sure it's the same place mentioned, you know, twice.
16: Hey, a little more on, you know, legacy talk and my legacy. Specifically, the 303-562 says Spring's legacy will be the Taco Bell 50K. And I ran the Taco Bell 50K last year. They're going to be talking about that for years to come. But I like this text from Lance. He says, okay, Grandpa, let's get you to bed. I'm sure that, you know, that's probably what's going to happen when people describe my legacy around the campfire years from now. Like, hey, he was a radio machine who ran the Taco Bell 50K. Like, sure he did, Grandpa. Sure he, oh, a radio machine. Oh, yeah, of course he was, Grandpa. Okay.
15: Well, now
16: let's get you to bed.
15: Now, let me ask you before we get to the high five. Mm-hmm. Are you still going to the well at Taco Bell?
16: Oh, I love Taco Bell. I'll still eat it.
15: Right now. Are you rolling the dice at the T-Bell right now?
16: Yes, given the explosive diarrhea that's going around some of the produce. The Taco Bell has pulled lettuce from their menu. I haven't been in the past couple weeks.
15: I just read an article yesterday. Medical experts in California are warning against fresh produce. So, you know, for those of us that eat off the kids' menu, this is what we've been waiting for our entire lives. Uh-huh. Vegetarians must be freaking out right now. But for all of us slamming chicken nugs and mac and cheese... I'm just saying. We're in the clear.
16: 303-601.
15: Just normal diarrhea for the rest of us.
16: 303-601 says, Spring and Nikola Jokic, two Taco Bell legends.
15: Look, exactly.
16: And when you're associated with Taco Bell, you live forever. And Nikola Jokic and myself, we will do just that.
15: All right, Alberto. Time for that high five.
17: High five.
18: 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All right, guys, you guys already hit on this earlier today. Top 100 players of 2026, All-Pro Jordan Brooks and veteran Cortland Sutton finally make debuts. Sutton has now logged back-to-back 1,000-yard receiving seasons for the first time in his eight-year career. Sutton also led the NFL with 507 receiving yards on third and fourth down, and that was he also had 466 of those last year. Number 68, Cortland Sutton on the top 100 list.
16: Number 68, top 100 for Cortland Sutton. It's good to see him get some recognition. Well deserved, underrated player, and I'm happy to see him get some love because, you know, I said it earlier in the show, you know. The flashy guys get all the love with the Blazers, you know, Justin Jefferson, Jaxon Smith-Njigba. Are they better than Cortland Sutton? Yeah, they are. But Cortland, you don't have to be like the New York. Jalen Brunson's a good player, but is he one of the true elites in the league? He's very, very good. You don't have to be one of the true elites in your respective league. You have to be productive. You have to be reliable. You can get it done. Cortland Sutton is just that.
15: We said a lot of nice things about Cortland Sutton today.
16: Mm-hmm.
15: And certainly, when the transition was made to Sean Payton's Broncos, he took an audit of the team and determined which of existing leadership he still wanted in place. A guy like Justin Simmons, he deemed not fit to be a leader for this new version of the Broncos. A guy like Cortland Sutton, they rewarded him. And they featured him. Now, I will say, Cortland's got to clean up some of those drops, though. As good as his year was last year, he makes a few more plays, and maybe we're not talking about the Broncos having to make so many fourth quarter comebacks. You want to help your quarterback become an all four quarters QB and not just a fourth quarter QB, as Tyler says? That's a good way to do it.
16: Well, I mean, I guess for me, fortunately, none of the drops were significant enough. Like, maybe I can remember one.
15: There's some big ones.
16: And Troy Franklin had some drops. I don't know. He's been reliable, man. To me, Cortland Sutton has been very reliable over the years, and now you put a Jalen Waddle across from him, and I think that opens up more space for Cortland Sutton. He's still going to be a big third down target for Bo Nix. Big body, put it up top, let him high point that thing. And again, is Cortland Sutton one of the elites in the league? No, he is not, but he's a better wide receiver too than a Stephon Diggs. We talked about that yesterday. If that's my wide receiver too, I think I'm doing pretty good.
15: Zach Allen at 73, Cortland Sutton at 68. We'll wait to see the final 60 be released for the NFL.com's top 100 as voted on by the players to see what other Broncos make the list. Alberto, what do we got up next?
17: High five.
18: All right, Joe Flacco says his Super Bowl ring and MVP trophy don't matter much to him. The crowning achievement of Joe Flacco's NFL career came at Super Bowl 47 when his Ravens won the championship and he was named the Super Bowl MVP. But while the accomplishment might matter to him, the ring and trophy that came with it does not.
15: All right, so Spring, this comes out of Netflix's Season 3 of Quarterback, which was released today. I know you said yesterday, not really your thing,
16: no.
15: But I will be tuning into this because I'm looking forward to seeing it. A guy like Joe Flacco tell me his Super Bowl ring and MVP trophy don't matter much.
16: He's Joe Cool. Joe Cool doesn't care.
15: You know what else doesn't matter much to him? Mentoring young quarterbacks.
16: No.
15: Not of interest.
16: No. It's kind of his personality, right?
15: Yeah.
16: It doesn't really matter to me, guy.
15: The only thing that matters to him is playing quarterback well into his 40s.
16: But
15: and people still thinking he's still got it.
16: Yeah, he's going to downplay it, but you know, certainly the trophy and the ring, but he's a Super Bowl winning quarterback, and that's got to be, you know, I want to say his wife and his kids are more important than that, but it might not be. He's a Super Bowl winning quarterback. You cannot tell me that he doesn't cherish that. And it probably fuels him as to why he's still playing at this point in his career. He knows he can win. And Joe Flacco is a backup quarterback. Like, I don't know how things are going to go in Cincinnati. Joe Flacco bounced around, what was he on, like 3 different teams last year? I'm not so sure Jared Stidham is the backup quarterback for the Denver Broncos when this is all said and done. I'm just saying weirder things have happened. Maybe Joe Flacco is the Broncos backup quarterback at some point this season.
15: Alberto, what's next?
17: High five.
18: All right, guys. Jerry Jones draws boos during World Cup semifinal at AT&T Stadium. Jerry Lewis was big among the French. Jerry Jones is not. During Tuesday's World Cup semifinal game between France and Spain at AT&T Stadium in Dallas, they showed his big, ugly mug on the Jumbotron, and he got booed.
16: That's funny, man, because this is France versus Spain.
15: I have a theory here.
16: Okay.
15: I do. A lot of Cowboys fans at that game, right?
16: I'm sure a healthy Dallas contingent of the locals were in attendance.
15: Now let me ask you. There's got to be some crossover between Spanish soccer fan and Cowboy fan, right?
16: Why? Spanish soccer fan and Cowboy fan?
15: Yeah.
16: Oh, because of the like Latin community in Texas?
15: Yeah. Alberto, sure. Do you think that's a safe assumption to make?
16: Okay.
18: Yes.
15: Okay. You had to get a blessing here. But I think that's it. You have a lot of disgruntled Cowboys fans are sick of seeing Jerry
16: Maybe
15: Jones.
16: It was groupthink. Like, the Cowboys fans start booing, and the French fans are like, oh, does this look fun?
15: Or is it
16: I will boo the old man like the American.
19: That's not real football. This is real football.
15: I don't know what it was. Who likes Jerry Jones?
16: He's
15: honestly, except for
16: face.
15: Deion Sanders.
16: He's like, just got to, like, even if you don't know who it is, you're just like, that face looks booable.
15: Except for
16: boo
15: Tony
16: that
15: Romo
16: man.
15: And Deion Sanders, like, and maybe Troy Aikman. Who's a Jerry Jones fan? Nobody in this room, that's for sure.
16: I find him I think he's good for the league because he's entertaining. He's entertaining.
15: The shtick is over now. I mean, move. Let's get on.
16: Does he meddle? Look, it's not my team. I'm not a Cowboys fan. If I was a Cowboys fan,
15: the furthest thing from it.
16: Then, you know, yeah, I'd probably be a little bit like, hey, man, can you stop pretending you're an awesome GM and that you know how to assemble a football roster? You don't. Just because you had a lot of money doesn't mean you know how to put a football team together. Mm. But from the outside looking in, I think that his Jerry-isms, the weird crap he says, I find it entertaining. I would not... I'd probably boo Jerry Jones just because it's fun to do.
15: Alberto, what's next?
17: High five.
18: All right, Giants expect Cam Scataboo to be ready, quote, early in camp. Malik Nabers, quote, not far behind. Giants head coach John Harbaugh provided updates just yesterday on the Stars' health.
16: See, Cam Scataboo is a running back. Man, I wanted the Broncos to draft him in those middle rounds, you know. How could you not like watching Cam Scataboo at Arizona State?
15: Yeah, he's a stud. Absolute dog.
16: Oh, he'd put, I mean, is he going to have early onset CTE? Maybe. I mean, he might. But you know what? Dude gets yards after contact. I mean, he's not the biggest guy either. He's fun to watch. I'm very interested in the Giants this season. With John Harbaugh. Look, there was a little stretch there before Scataboo got hurt where Jackson Dart made his debut and they looked a little plucky. Malik Nabers is a damn good wide receiver, but, you know, he's had some, a couple injuries already in his career, but... They're an interesting team to me, especially under John Harbaugh.
15: There you go. You buried the lead. That's the most interesting part about him to me. Jackson Dart, man. I mean, all right. All right. It's Cam Scataboo. All right. What team are we talking about?
16: Well, the New York.
15: It doesn't matter what team we're talking about.
16: Are you going rock on me? You're going with the rock on me?
15: I don't care about the NFC East. As much as the NFL wants to shove it down our throats every year with the Commanders, the Eagles, the Cowboys, the Giants, that's all well and good. Look, Philly had their run of relevancy as of right now. I know that. From a perspective point of view, we've all started to have a narrative change on Dak Prescott. You know, all these national analytics guys. Look at how good he's been. Dak hadn't won anything. Neither of the Cowboys. Jalen Hurts and the Eagles, no A.J. Brown this year. I think their best days as a unit are behind them. Saquon Barkley didn't quite look like himself last year. Giants, okay. Yeah, I'll be interested to see what John Harbaugh can do with the Giants. But to be honest with you, wake me up when that division is
16: John
15: worth paying
16: Harbaugh
15: attention
16: is one
15: to.
16: Of those coaches who, much like his brother, can kind of take a floundering situation.
15: He did it once
16: and get the best out of it.
15: He did it once for a long time.
16: I think the defense on paper is okay.
15: They got a good front.
16: They got Brian Burns and Abdul Carter needs to take a step. Arvell Reese, the top five pick. Is this correct as I look at their depth chart? Yeah, Shelby Harris is on the Giants defense. How about that? I thought Shelby Harris like retired doing radio or something like that. AJ Brown's no longer in the division. The Cowboys are the Cowboys. The Commanders, I know Jaden Daniels is back, but took a little bit of a step back last year. That's a sleeper potential. There's sleeper potential with the Giants this year.
15: Alberto, what else we got?
17: High five.
18: All right, guys, to close things off, John Gruden will handle play-by-play for an NFL preseason game next month. John Gruden wants to work play-by-play on an NFL broadcast, and he will. Appearing on a WDAE in Tampa, Ira Kaufman said, Gruden will handle play-by-play duties for an NFL preseason game in, quote, about a month.
15: That's fascinating, number one, because I think as a color commentator, Gruden is still one of the best in league history. My opinion.
16: Him and Tirico doing Monday Night Football all those years on ESPN. It was, Gruden, that's where he, his star rose.
15: But play-by-play? Now, that's a different universe. And I know he loves breaking down X's and O's, but this is a guy, to me, who's got the classic look of gets too excited and trips over himself while trying to call a play. When you're doing football play-by-play, you got 22 guys out on the field. There's a lot to be paying attention to. Now, I'll give him this. He's going to know where the eyes are supposed to go. Mm-hmm. So from that perspective, I could see him being good at it. But as far as like a master of the English language, I don't know that I'm going to give John Gruden the best chance at being a proficient play-by-play man. He's a great number two. One of the best number twos. Let's stick with what we know.
16: It's a preseason game. And it's a draw to get you to turn on NFL Network on a Thursday at 5 in August and maybe, get to hear something a little different.
15: Now, let me ask you.
16: Uh-huh.
15: How many times during those radio broadcasts is he going to miss the next play because he was waxing poetically hey. About what this guy's college film looked like?
16: Yeah, but you've watched even like the...
15: You hear the big roar? And in Indiana as a sophomore... John, we're on to the net. They scored a touchdown, John.
16: But, you watch these Broncos preseason games on 9 News. Like, at a certain point of the game, they bring, like, Mike Kliss on to just kind of break down
15: the roster,
16: who's
15: final
16: on
15: cuts.
16: The bubble. And they're skipping the whole plays, right? Because it's the preseason.
15: That's also the TV broadcast. He's doing radio, isn't he?
16: Oh, he's doing radio. Is he doing radio? He should be on TV. His mug should be on TV.
15: This takes one Google search. WDAE in Tampa.
16: That was just the radio station that
15: that he announced this.
16: Where they announced it would happen. Okay. I gotta imagine this is gonna be television.
15: I would think so.
16: Is a reason to get an extra point of a rating on NFL Network.
15: Some interesting takes on the Broncos and Bo Nix as we extended our conversation from yesterday about what he can do to find his way into the top 10 rankings in the offseason quarterback lists next season. We'll get to that. But there's also been a conversation that I haven't heard that's been had on this station in regards to the Avalanche. And Springer and I are going to dive into that next.
17: High five.
20: ESPN has released its quarterback rankings.
21: Where's our guy?
20: And after going 14-3 last year, Bo Nix was left out of the top 10. Also, he didn't even receive an honorable mention.
22: Based off of a lot of the advanced analytics, that computes.
23: Baker Mayfield got an honorable mention and Bo Nix doesn't? What's that about, bro?
20: Are you cool with that, Broncos country?
24: Bo's not top 10 quarterback.
25: He's not there yet. Bo isn't a top 10 quarterback yet.
23: I think he's a better quarterback than Baker Mayfield, though.
24: Do you?
20: It seems our boy Bo still has a lot to prove on the national stage.
22: Will he be on this list next year?
25: This could be the year where Bo Nix takes a little bit of a jump. If Jalen Waddle has a 1,200-yard season, Bo Nix is a top 10 quarterback.
26: What do you say, Bo?
20: Let's go, Broncos. Let's go, Bo.
23: Guess what? The Denver Broncos, he is a franchise quarterback.
26: You're my boy, Bo.
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15: 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One half of the 2026 World Cup final is set as Spain defeated France 2-0 earlier today in Dallas. The scoring started 22 minutes in with a penalty kick won by Lamine Yamal and scored by Mikel Oyarzabal for his fifth goal of the tournament. And then in the 58th minute, Pedro Porro capped a long possession sequence with a one-on-one finish past goalkeeper Mike Maignan. Spain were efficient, scoring both of their two shots on target as France struggled to create big chances and get back into the game. So France will play in the third place match on Saturday. Spain moves on to the final for the second time ever, the first time since 2010. Spain seeking a second World Cup title. They await the winner between England and Argentina. I'm Lucas Panzeca, Westwood One Sports.
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15: Happy Tuesday. Matt Smith and Mark Springer in for Kreckman and Lindahl this week. Thanks for being with us. Make sure you're getting in on the Shop Mazda text line. One price, one person, 1 hour. 303-504-0925. We see on Twitch. We see on YouTube. Or if you're watching on Altitude TV, we appreciate it. We talked about it a little bit earlier, and we did yesterday as well. But Bo Nix was ranked as the 18th best quarterback heading into this season by ESPN.com yesterday and 19th by Pro Football Focus. And the question that I posed to Spring today is, what are the things that Bo needs to do to get into the top 10? And Spring said that he had noticed a little bit of negativity on the text line earlier. So he asked the text line for some positivity, and Spring, they came through. He got some. Texter says, I'm pro Bo because I'm not pro Bo, and normally I'm wrong. So that's good for Bo.
8: Fade that guy. Just fade his predictions, and he's anti-Bo, so therefore Bo's going to be good.
15: So that's like, man, we need more positivity than that. How about this guy? Texter says, Bo Nix will win MVP and the Super Bowl once each within the next 5 years. All right. That's
8: I don't know if he's going to win MVP. I'm not saying that he's going to be in that, you know, top tier. But when I see Sam Darnold win a Super Bowl, and I see even Jalen Hurts win a Super Bowl, you can't tell me that Bo can't play on a level, you know, with a good team around him that can win games, that Bo can be a winning quarterback.
15: Eric says Bo has cojones of steel. Okay.
8: That's a clutch factor.
15: I mean he's definitely a warrior too. He's a tough
8: And he is. You know, tough guy. When he breaks his ankle, you better believe that he'll take the subsequent kneel down. He'll stay on the field for that. He's a tough guy.
15: Another texter, I'm along for the ride if he does more of those crazy eyes. I do love when Bo's eyes get real wide. Then, you know, that's usually fourth quarter. Things are starting to percolate here.
8: Do you like that Bo, even though, like, he was Sean's golden boy, you know, so you would think, like, man, Bo just needs to be grateful that Sean Payton picked him and that whatever Sean says, Bo's a good soldier, and he salutes him and says, yes, sir. Thank you, Sean. May I have another? Yes, Sean, your play calls are super long, and I love them. But do you like that Bo...
15: That's what you think Bo sounds like?
8: No, that's not what he's doing. Oh, okay. It appears that Bo is like, he pushes back on Sean. That Bo, you know, will voice his opinion. I think that that's a level of confidence that Bo has in his game, where Bo says, hey, I kind of understand what I'm seeing out there, and I want to have input, and I want to provide my two cents on how this operation should be run.
15: Mm. Another texter, Bro Nix is the best quarterback the Broncos have ever drafted, y'all.
8: Well, you know, he actually might be. It's either him or Jay Cutler, right? John Elway was not drafted by the Broncos. Now, he was a Bronco on draft day, I assume. I don't know. I wasn't born when it happened. I just know it was a Colts pick. It's either Bo or Jay Cutler, right?
15: Mm. This is an interesting text from Eric here. I used to be a Bo hater his rookie year. I'm no longer a Bo hater, but I also don't fall on the Bo lever end of the spectrum either. He's earned enough respect not to be hated. Now, this take is, I think, more or less what the NFL consensus believes on Bo Nix. Like, he's earned enough to the point where we're going to respect him for sure. But as far as, to your point, putting him in any sort of elite tier right now, he needs to put some more hay in the barn first.
8: Yeah, Bo can be one of those quarterbacks where the team keeps having success and the numbers might not be eye-popping. And, you know, around the league, people say, how are they doing this? How is he doing this? How do they keep winning games? Well, you know, there was one texter, and you brought it up, Matt. We bring it up all the time. You know, he doesn't take sacks.
15: Mm-hmm.
8: You know, the steady chest pass, the backwards chest pass, Bo's not doing that. Bo's not putting himself in a position to take that sack, and if he is, he's throwing the ball away. You know, sometimes it really is about managing the game and minimizing mistakes. You know, there were times last season where I thought Bo took a couple chances that he shouldn't make, but by and large, he doesn't do that. Mm. He don't put you in bad positions. And you can rely on a Jeremy Crawshaw to punt away and put the opposing offense in poorer field position and let your defense get you back on the field in better field position. That's smart football.
15: Another texter. Why is the huge number of drops by the receivers never mentioned? Broncos led the NFL and draft pass last season. Surely that'll impact his stats. Again, I brought that up a little.
8: Did they lead the NFL in drop passes last season?
15: Please verify that. That is something that we need to double check. However, texter, that is something that I brought up as it relates to Courtland Sutton. Sure, he led the NFL in third and fourth down yardage, over 500 yards in third and fourth down. That's incredibly impressive. And he clocks in at number 68 in the very latest top 100 as voted on by the players by NFL.com. However, that's a guy that can clean it up. Troy Franklin, we noticed the drops that he's had. Certainly, there have been some big missed opportunities. Now, as far as the texter who mentioned, as we just said, he thinks Bo Nix is going to win an MVP and a Super Bowl within the next 5 years. Well, Bo Nix did attempt the most passes in the NFL last year. He's going to the plate as many times as anybody who's going to win the MVP. So if he can find a way to be more consistent, if as Texter brings up here, he can get a little bit more help from a guy like Jaylen Waddle, and he can have Pat Bryant mature a little bit more, Troy Franklin mature a little bit more, Marvin Mims continue to grow. Now you add Waddle in the fold, Cortland gets a little bit better. Now you're talking about a guy who's got enough weapons to at least make it interesting.
8: Okay, here's drop pass totals by team. According to Pro Football Reference from last season, the Jaguars led the NFL with 45.
15: Brian Thomas was rough last year.
8: Yes, and which is crazy because he had such a good rookie season. And the Broncos were number two at 43. Then a big drop-off to number three at the Chiefs and Jets tied for third with 30. So 45 for the Jags, 43 for the Broncos, 30 for the Chiefs and the Jets. Sutton did have some drop balls last year, but he is a guy that I largely view as a reliable wide receiver. So I'm not too concerned about Cortland Sutton. It was maybe like Troy Franklin's drops that stood out more to me. You know, 43 is a large number. It is. But that's not on Bo. There's a stat saying that, hey, Bo's putting it there. Some guys just weren't catching it. I do think, look, we're probably headed in a trajectory where, you know, Bo's going to be due one of those big old quarterback contracts. You know, maybe not set in the market, but right up there, like a Brock Purdy type deal, something like that. And there are always going to be questions with Bo Nix. Like, and I think there are those questions with a Brock Purdy or a Baker Mayfield. You know, are these guys really that? Is a Sam Darnold really that? Yeah, he won a Super Bowl. Those questions will exist with Bo Nix, but I think as long as he's winning games and making the key plays to help win games, that, you know, why have the Cowboys held on to Dak Prescott all these years? Because it's hard to find upper-level quarterbacking in this league. Dak Prescott has his flaws, but when you get a guy like this in-house, and the coaching staff believes in him, and they're continuing to develop him, like, guess what? That's your guy. Like you can hate Bo Nix all you want, but like it or not, that is your quarterback for the next some odd years, and he's probably going to get that money. Like, he's probably going to get good money, whether or not his numbers truly reflect that he deserves that or not.
15: Can you hear that, Spring?
8: Huh?
15: That little whisper? Shh, shh, shh. Listen. It's the latest LeBron update, even though there's no decision been made yet. Here's Shams Charania.
9: At the time, I remember I told you my reporting was Cleveland, Miami, and Golden State were the three leaders for him. And now that you're stateside, some things have changed. Some things are still the same. Okay. Those three teams are still in it. The Sixers have since acquired Jaylen Brown. Minnesota, we know, already got LaMelo Ball. They are also two of the teams that are involved. But my understanding is right now, as we speak, LeBron James has the information that's needed to make a decision. Team presidents, GMs, they're all talking to Rich Paul here again this week. They've made all their pitches.
15: Okay, all right. Shams saying nothing again. We've heard the same teams. Cleveland, Golden State, Miami, Minnesota, Philly. Nuggets no longer on the board, according to Shams.
8: Back-to-back days, and I think even extending beyond the last 2 days, that the Nuggets have not been mentioned by Shams Charania.
15: Yeah, I've completely turned the page.
8: It's over now.
15: Yeah, I've completely. And by the way, and we'll get into it a little bit more tomorrow, but The Athletic has released their offseason NBA grades, and they assessed the Denver Nuggets a barely passing grade.
8: They actually gave the Nuggets the lowest grade beyond three teams who got incompletes.
15: Yeah, it's
8: and
15: a D minus.
8: Those were the Cavs, the Raptors. Now, the Cavs are the favorites to land LeBron, so that's probably why they get an incomplete. The Raptors, the trade is on pause.
15: Yeah.
8: And then the Pelicans, I don't know why they're an incomplete. Because
15: I'll tell you why. Because their biggest offseason target was signing DeAndre Jordan to a two-year fully guaranteed deal because they couldn't afford to lose his locker room presence. No, I'm not kidding, actually. That's a legitimate story.
8: And
15: that's real.
8: Yeah, 2 years, two more years for, hey, good for him, man.
15: Fully guaranteed. fully guaranteed. And if they would have just done one-year deals because of the years of service that DeAndre Jordan has already put in the NBA, they could have gotten a cap relief, but they signed him to a two-year fully guaranteed deal so they don't access that for a guy who's barely going to play. So congratulations to New Orleans Pelicans. As it relates to the Athletics NBA grades, they say, quote, if they end up keeping Peyton Watson as far as the Nuggets, who were assessed a D-minus, it'll probably get bumped up to a C. But this team is replacing Jonas Valanciunas with Marvin Bagley III, and the Nuggets don't have a replacement for Tim Hardaway Jr. So for now, they're back to having depth issues.
8: Yeah, it's not been a great offseason. I think Bagley replacing Jonas, to me, is fine.
15: It could be.
8: Alpha Diallo replacing Spencer Jones is fine.
15: Well, let's be honest. The Nuggets could barely play Jonas in the playoffs anyway, so anything Bagley can give you over that would be an improvement.
8: But like you said, you don't have a Tim Hardaway replacement, and are you going to have a Peyton Watson replacement? It seems like as this week is, Monday, now Tuesday, here we are, and I think the Nuggets are starting to realize, yeah, the LeBron thing, it's not happening. I think they thought there was a chance. I think they always thought it was a long shot, but I think they thought they had a chance. Like, man, if we could make this pitch, like, maybe we could sneak in, maybe we could get this guy, and I think that's why you haven't seen a lot of movement on the Peyton Watson front. But now, here into Tuesday, where it's feeling like it is over, that's where you're starting to see the Bucks are interested in Peyton Watson. The Hawks are interested in Peyton Watson. Just got a report an hour ago from Jake Fisher that the Nuggets would covet Derrick Jones Jr. in a sign-and-trade with the Clippers. So over the past 24 hours, you've seen more suitors for Peyton Watson. You've seen more information on Peyton Watson. I think that aligns with, okay, we're officially out of the LeBron thing. Now we're pivoting to what do we do with Peyton Watson. And I think that if they got LeBron, they would have re-signed Peyton Watson and gone to the second apron. But now that it's clear they're not going to get him, they might trade Peyton Watson for picks, a lower version of Peyton Watson like a Derrick Jones Jr., and try to stay out of that second apron.
15: All right, quick round the room hot take here. Spring, are both Peyton Watson and Cam Johnson on the roster when the Nuggets begin the season?
8: No.
15: Alberto?
10: No.
15: I'm going to say no, too.
8: And, you know, like, you kind of asked me something like this yesterday, and you could, and this is what we were forecasting before the offseason started, you know, as they were eliminated from the playoffs, that they would trade Cam Johnson, at the very least, Cam. You know, maybe try to trade a Christian Brown, too.
15: Like, because you can't give Peyton a new deal. And-

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2: Shield! Up against that second apron, it feels like, even though I felt like Peyton Watson was the must-have, the must-re-sign guy because of his price, it seems like he's the guy that they're comfortable parting with. But at the very least, you get assets, you know, you get picks, you get a little bit of flexibility. But that is going to be a sting. That's going to be a massive sting that you're letting that two-way player exit the team. And that's the exact type of player that they need right now, that they were missing in that Minnesota series.
3: On the other side, a question that is yet to be asked about the Avs. We'll try and decipher it.
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5: 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Just go get in there and talk to Ben. Say, I want the things that Andy gets. They've got signature boxes. They've got butcher packs. It's all great at Southern Steer. Where do you find these folks? Well, they're off of I-25 in Arapaho, just a couple blocks east of I-25 on Dayton on Arapaho. They're in the little strip mall there at the end. Go and see them at Southern Steer Butcher.
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7: Matt Smith and Mark Springer closing out a Tuesday here in for Kreckman and Lindahl. Thanks for being with us. We spoke a little bit earlier about legacy. We heard Rory McIlroy talk at the pre-open press conference about if he cared about what people will have to think about the name Rory McIlroy when he's dead and gone. And Spring brought up this topic. Like, what are we going to be thinking about current Denver athletes when their time is over, long past it?
8: Or even teams. It's like, because I was thinking about the Rockies, right?
7: Why?
8: I always like to think, like, well, what would their legacy be?
7: Like, what if they were good? Like,
8: of
7: what
8: this would that era? Be like? And I think the one thing that will last, like, and granted, you know, for you had to experience it, so it will lose steam over the years, but 07, man. Like, 07, like, that was just special. That September run, winning 21 out of 22 games or whatever it was.
7: October,
8: like, that run was just, it was so improbable that I think that will live on.
7: And so we asked the text line. It led to a conversation about Nathan MacKinnon and where he sits all time. And I think it's a fascinating conversation because the book is not closed yet. There are still chapters to be written. But as good as he is and as talented as he is, where does he stack up amongst the NHL's greats? And I'd say right now, just without digging into the weeds in this, who's got more cups, who's got more goals, I think top 75 is a pretty safe place to slot him. Because he is great. But until he wins two cups, to me, he can't go over Joe or Peter. He just can't do it. And man, if you want to throw Patty Waugh in there, that's fine with me,
8: well,
7: too.
8: And I think there's national legacy, and then there's Colorado,
7: sure.
8: Denver legacy. Like, here, I mean, Nathan MacKinnon is going, you know, he will now always be brought up in the same breath of Sakic and Forsberg and Waugh and MacKinnon and McCarr. And I think that those are the five. Like, those are the five.
7: Now, let me put it out there, though, because you're right. If he ends with one.
8: Sure.
7: Then are we going to be talking about that still?
8: I think so. Like, I think they're in the breath. I think it's like, oh, man, like Avalanche hockey, it was, like, gather around. It was Sakic, it was Forsberg, it was Waugh, it was MacKinnon, it was McCarr. Like, that's what it will be. But yeah, like, then if you want to put an extra layer, the next sentence would be, well, but, you know, the 90s group won two. Mm-hmm. the next generation of, or the two generations later, whatever you want to label it as, they only won one.
7: So a hockey fan on the text line agrees with us. Top 75 is a safe place to slot Nate for now, and we'll see what happens the rest of his career. One cup, you know, I mean, look, again, you brought it up. It'll be him and McDavid as far as forwards of their era who are remembered as the two guys who went head-to-head. Now, Kucherov will be in there, assuredly, but I don't know. I just think from a top-end
8: He played in Tampa. Like, when you think hockey, and I know the Lightning have had success, but you don't think Florida. And I think that's something that, like, I mean, the Panthers won two cups, but you just don't think Florida.
7: Don't you now? Florida have won as much as they've won here lately?
8: Yeah, but it's still Florida. It's palm trees. It's...
7: Sure. But you know, if you were looking at Florida legacy, I'd be with you. But just NHL legacy. So I wanted to bring this up. We'll just touch on it here briefly, Spring, at the end of today, and then maybe we'll kick it around tomorrow in a more of a deep conversation. But the one element to diagnosing what happened to the Avs this year that frustrates me a little bit is because we don't know the full extent of the injury report, I think it's nearly impossible to be able to develop clear, concise, and correct analysis on what exactly happened. Because we know Kale was banged up. We know Nate. We know Bernsey was dealing. Everybody at that point, Kadri playing with the broken finger that he had surgically repaired but still had it taped up and all that. It's hard to diagnose because things went from looking like the Avs were the runaway cup favorite to all of a sudden in a week they were swept out of the playoffs. Like, it happened like that. And it was embarrassing for a team with that amount of talent for Vegas to do what they did to them. And one issue that I had with what Joe Sakic said after the year, and I really don't have many. What the issue I have was the line, we had one bad week. And it felt like from an organizational perspective, they chalked it up to they had one bad week, and that's why they got swept. Did you agree with that assessment?
8: No, I don't think it was one bad week. I guess it took place over the course of a week because it was so brief. It was four games consecutively where bell to bell, despite a flurry, a little comeback, a little flirt with a comeback here, a little, oh, they got life there. That was four straight games of getting outworked. So I don't think that's one bad week. Now, look, I think that as long as McKinnon and McCarr are on this team, you got a chance. Mm-hmm. I don't think they're primed the way they have been in years past, though, where you can just say, no, this is a true favorite. This is, like, I don't think they win the President's Trophy next year. I think they're more of like a three seed next year, something like that. I mean, you know, if they win the West, I think it's really tight. You know, I think Dallas and Minnesota and Vegas and, you know, Edmonton could be back and a team like Utah could take a jump. I think it'll be more neck and neck. I don't think they run away with anything next year. As long as they have those guys, they have a chance. But I think they have a physicality issue. I think they got a size and physicality issue. I don't love how Nichushkin's not on the team right now because Is he regressing a little bit as he gets older? Yeah. But he was still one of the more effective guys in that Vegas series, scored the best goal in the Vegas series, the few that there were. And it was a charge the net type goal, the type of style that they needed more of, that Vegas outperformed them in those areas. So I think there are issues. I think there's a size and physicality issue from the forwards, but as long as you have McKinnon and McCarr, as long as you have a little, they're going to need to rely more nowadays on veteran savvy. Like as long as they have the veteran savvy of McKinnon and McCarr, the IQ that those players have, maybe what they lack in the physicality department, they can make up for with smart play. So I think it was more than one bad week. I think there are issues, but I still think they're a contender for sure.
7: Mm. Well, let's dig into that a little bit more tomorrow because I think there was a lot that went into it, but you really haven't heard much breakdown about it. It's like, oh, we were all kind of shell shocked, and I was a little bit surprised.
8: Are you talking about from the team?
7: And no, I'm talking about from Avs Media.
8: Okay, well, yeah, I think that there's an understanding right now that
7: what is that understanding?
8: That Kale's money.
7: I'm talking about what just happened. The money has nothing to do with what just happened.
8: Well, because I think that I think. I'd look at a roster change. I'd look at moving some pieces, but Marty Natchez has a no movement clause. Mm-hmm. Brock Nelson has, like, I don't think it's a full no movement clause, but it's a hefty one. And you got to pay Kale maybe $20 million. So in a way, they're kind of stuck with what they have.
7: Hmm.
8: You know, so with that, like, Marty Natchez is going to have to up the physicality of his game. He's in his prime, but they're still growing. There's still another level he can achieve. Say what you want, but maybe it was just joining the Dallas Stars, but Mikko Rantanen upped his physicality. There was more dirtiness to it, but it can be done. You can up your physicality even in the prime of your career. Marty Natchez can do it. He's going to have to do it.
7: We'll talk more Avs tomorrow and dig into that conversation in depth, because I'd like to point out some reasons and have some real discussions that I feel like have not been had around here. So we'll do that tomorrow.
8: Sure.
7: And we'll also get into a little bit more Buffs, too. Very interesting expose released this afternoon in The Athletic by Bruce Feldman. Make sure you read that piece. Tons more to get to as the week rolls on. Matt Smith and Mark Springer in for Kreckman and Lindahl. Thanks for being with us, and we'll see you on a hump day Wednesday.
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20: 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Foe, north on I-25, getting into downtown. Had a crash at Park Avenue, just cleared out. About 30 minutes from University. There's a crash on eastbound 76 at Federal in the left lane. 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
23: Today's investigation into the Los Angeles Clippers has grown in scope. It is no longer just about salary cap circumvention with the aspiration deal, but now includes other improper expenses provided to Kawhi Leonard by the team. The expanded investigation has caused delays into any possible ruling. An investigation into battery allegations against New York Jets quarterback Geno Smith is now being considered inactive, according to official reports from the Davie Police Department in Florida. The Washington Wizards are shutting down A.J. DeBonta for the rest of the NBA Summer League. University of Michigan Board of Regents is set to meet on Thursday to discuss the fate of athletic director Ward Manuel. I'm Christopher Fett.
24: One guy is happily divorced. One guy is happily married. One guy gets called daddy by his three beautiful daughters. Aww. One guy gets called daddy after a credit card approval. One guy won a state high school basketball championship. One guy only covered a state high school basketball championship. One guy does voiceovers for fast food chains. One guy only eats fast food. Does this seem weird to anybody else?
25: Hey, I heard that.
24: Can this sports writer and this sports fan share a radio show without driving each other crazy? Now, live from the Fox Sports Radio studios, here's Fox Sports Radio's Odd Couple with Ephraim Salaam sitting in for Rob Parker. Here's Kelvin Washington.
26: All right, Ephraim, I got to admit, it's like
27: what right are you saying?
26: It's right on the line. it's right on the line. If you're watching the All-Star game, it's the Odd Couple, hour number two. It's dope and strange and a little too historical right now what they're doing. So they're doing the star, I don't know, they're announcing all the players. And
27: the starters, yep.
26: They're coming out and they're, you know, little drummer boys. And they're signing what looks like a Declaration of Independence. And they're coming out of a Liberty Bell. Obviously, they're in Philadelphia, so what's perfect for the 250, America's 250. So it's dope. But it's they're going heavy on that particular era of American history.
27: Is that somebody holding a tray with some drinks back
26: yeah.
27: there?
26: It's a little heavy on that era of American history. It wasn't the best for everybody. It's just all I'm saying. But I tell you what, baseball going, they're going all in.
27: Yeah, it's a spectacle.
26: They're not playing around.
27: But that's what you want. I think, on large part, baseball misses in terms of marketing and how to do things.
26: Yeah, I agree.
27: It's good to see them go all in on this and America's 250th birthday.
26: In Philly, too.
27: In Philly.
26: Yeah.
27: It you can lean into it a little bit more than previous years. But look, it's an all-star game. It's supposed to be entertaining. You're supposed to entertain the masses, not just the people in the stadium, but also the people at home, like us, watching.
26: Yeah.
27: You know, and it's holding up. It looks exciting. It looks fun. It looks like yesteryear.
26: A little proclamationist. Little declaration.
27: Man.
26: Shout out to who is that? Dave Robinson. He came.
27: Okay, boy, Dave. They running out there. It's hard to run with all them.
26: Yeah, he stopped early, didn't he? Okay, there he is.
27: No, Dave. You sign on the back. No. Sign on the other side, Dave.
0: Ephraim ain't going to make it another 2 hours.
26: Ephraim ain't going to make it 2 hours. We thought Rob ain't going to make it 4 years. You ain't going to make it two more hours.
0: USC Chris, get ready.
26: USC Chris, your dream come true. Me